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0: Adams, you bloody beauty.
5: Yes, the Lions destroyed the Hawks by 67 points last night at the Gabba. They thumped them.
4: Yep.
5: Hey, they're back. They're a scary football club when they step up, the Brisbane Lions.
3: Blip on the radar last week, wasn't it?
5: Oh, goodness me. And Hawthorn have been tracking beautifully. Yeah. But the alarm bells are ringing now down at Lions Den.
3: That's eight of the last nine.
5: No, they're bloody scary. Fine. I reckon it'll be them and Freo in a grand final.
4: Yeah.
5: I did say the Crows, didn't I?
4: You did say that.
3: Yep.
5: Okay. I'll have to just sit on that. D's take on Freo today. That's a big game.
4: Huge.
5: Looking forward to that one. MCGI. Swans take on Port Adelaide today at the SCG. Port Adelaide, as we know, they are depleted. Mm. Just have a crack, Joshy. Get your boys. Those kids will learn a lot on the SCG against the Sydney Swans. I'm not a real fan of the Sydney Swans. They just tease you. Yeah. They're up and about. They're up and down.
4: Okay.
5: They're just hard to read.
4: How much do they win by today?
5: Oh, I don't know. Probably 60 points. Mm-hmm. other games, I just said that. And the Cats take on the Bombers. The Cats, good luck there. Mm. All players will have to sign a waiver before they play.
4: Come on, Juice.
5: Crows take on the Tigs at Adelaide Oval today at 7 o'clock. Four changes. Laird's back in. Peatland, O'Brien.
4: Yep.
5: Big Rob. Riley.
4: Yep.
3: Rob.
5: And Young Berry. Crows just to consolidate a top four. That's all they've got to do. Get the job done early. Don't underestimate Richmond. Mm-hmm. They're just starting to find a little bit of form, are they, I reckon?
4: Well, they won last week.
5: They had a win last week.
3: I'm not buying that. That was against another cellar dweller. And
4: the Weagles.
3: Yeah.
5: And the weather conditions. So we're rug up tonight.
4: Yep.
5: A bit slippery on the ground. But anyway, Phil Thorpe to kick eight.
3: Eight?
5: Yep.
4: Are you back on Phil Thorpe now?
5: I've always been back on the boy.
4: Yeah,
5: I have been.
4: But you bumped into him the other week.
5: Pardon?
4: You bumped into them the other week.
5: I did too, with my grandson.
4: That's right.
5: He was so nice. A beautiful boy. Delay in the Crows move to Thebe Oval. Now, they were going to go in at November this year. Next year now.
4: Yeah.
5: Tomo.
4: I read a report, so after Christmas break, they get the players in there. So
3: get a decent run at it.
4: I think so.
5: Golf clap for our boy Trav Hedge. Going back to back for the AB medalist. 8 months late.
3: Just the 8 months.
5: Geez, your cricket world's going well, Ferg.
3: Yeah, there's a bit happening.
4: What is going on, mate?
3: Yeah, we're like 8 months.
4: What the hell?
5: Alan Border.
3: 8 months late. So we're 8 months into the next AB medal.
4: So it's actually nearly done. 2026.
3: Nearly run and done again.
4: My God.
5: Cricket Australia, disrespectful to the great Alan Border.
4: Yeah, well said.
5: That's your big night.
3: No event for it. No event.
4: Wasn't there one on Zoom the other year or something?
3: Yeah, that's how Hedy got his last one.
4: Nah, I don't like this.
5: Nah, it's Kez's a runner-up too, just quietly. Yeah. Our boy Alex Carey.
3: By one vote across three formats. That's extraordinary.
5: I know what that's like. Local footy, C7s, Henley take on Prince Alfred Old Collegians. Big blow to the Sharks. Coach Joel Sir Lancelot Chapman is out with a broken toe.
4: Broken toe?
5: Yeah. It's a must win. He's
4: a
5: big blow.
4: Pathetic, if I'm being honest.
3: Shots fired. The hard man of country
5: and,
3: footy over
5: Meadows
3: here.
5: Take on a Chunga at Stingy Park
4: at
5: Oval today.
4: Stringy Park.
5: Fifth v sixth.
4: My God.
5: And Coombsy has been targeted by a Sandford club to move on next year, 44 goals. Coombsy.
4: I'll tell you what you did last week, because I did venture down to Stringy Park.
5: That's
4: his
5: sword.
4: I got eyeballed by a couple of locals that just said, you tell Jarman to shut up about the Meadows Football Club, because our captain Max Buckley is going nowhere.
5: They're coming for you, Juice.
4: 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You a bloody beauty. 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

0: Jimmy at his best, headlining Sounds by the River as well. Going to be absolutely superb. Can't wait for that. Doing it all thanks to a photo base as well. Our wonderful friends there, Jason and the team. It's the Dead Set Legends, Jars, Ferg and Tomo on Triple M.
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2: Righto, guys. Well, after the Clicky Ponting disgrace last year over in England, now, holier than thou over in England, aren't they, when it comes to cricket? And, you know, let's keep things straight and narrow. No cheating. Well, we've shown that that's not the case with Clicky Ponting standing at first slip in the lower leagues.
3: What's happened to
2: Jars? He was standing at first slip for an entire season.
4: Yeah.
2: And as the ball would go past the bat, with his fingers,
4: he clicked his fingers.
2: Now, during that season, just gone, he played in 13 games, and there was 54 caught behinds. And in the 7 games that he didn't play, 13.
3: Oh, that's amazing.
4: He's got to get a life ban.
2: So, on the back of that, greatest sporting cheating scandals. My favourites, really. Yeah. That's what I've gone with. So, anyway, number five.
4: Okay.
2: Deflategate. Back in 2015... Tom Brady and Bill Belichick from the New England Patriots, in their pomp and going close a number of years, 10 years since their previous Super Bowl, hadn't quite been able to get it done, started deflating balls.
3: Oh, hang on a sec.
2: To make it easier for Tom Brady to hold on to it, wouldn't slip through his fingers, the runners would get the ball and catch it easier. That year started a run of 4 Super Bowl wins in 6 years. It's ordinary form.
0: Find an edge juice.
2: That's it.
3: God.
2: Well, it got him going, didn't it?
4: Deflate the cod.
0: That's good.
2: Moving on. Hand of God.
4: Oh,
2: now, this is Diego Maradona.
4: Yeah.
2: And now, on the back of the World Cup recently, the Poms are on the wrong end of it this time as well against Argentina. So, 1986 World Cup quarterfinal against Argentina, a long ball went out to Maradona, and it was a contest between the keeper, David Seaman, and Diego Maradona. And replay showed that it was a Spud Frawley-style fist over the keeper's head into the goals. And we've got some audio.
5: Maradona, open, Maradona! And appealing for offside. The ball came back off the foot of Steve Hodge. And Maradona gives Argentina the lead.
0: Wouldn't worry about the offside.
2: No. It turns out it wasn't the offside.
4: No.
2: He literally Spud Frawley'd it.
0: Love
2: fist
0: it.
2: Of God over the top. So anyway.
0: Nice. Number three.
2: Not a bad one. Three, Coffingate. Now, this is a really interesting one from over in the UK. Who wants to be a millionaire? Mm-hmm. So Charles Ingram is at the butt of this one. Now, he was a British major in the army over there. So you'd think, oh, we can trust this bloke. Well, an audience member named Tekwin Widdick was standing in the crowd and he was coughing whenever the right answer came up in the multiple choice.
0: I like this.
2: He was coughing in the crowd. So he went on to win the $1 million, but then the producers went back and had a look at the audio and the tapes and heard this.
6: The stakes are huge and the major wants to make one final check.
7: I'm sure it's Google.
6: And there it is.
2: No. Play that again.
0: Yeah,
2: because it's
0: amazing.
2: Super. Once you hear it once, you can't unhear it.
6: The stakes are huge, and the major wants to make one final check.
7: I'm sure it's Google.
6: And there it is.
0: So I don't mind it. Smart.
2: Yeah. That was clever.
0: Yep.
2: Well, they were undone, though. Don't worry about that. Now, number two, the 1980 Boston Marathon. I'm going to take you back to 1980. And this one reminded me of Jars a little bit, you know, in the preseason, trying to find a shortcut through the 2K time trial. Because the lady that won it, Rosie Ruiz, was seen running across the line looking rather fresh.
3: Right.
2: You know, not bad. You know, not barely a sweat. Most people are being carried through the finish line. Well, not Rosie. She was cruising to victory. Problem was, she was busted by eyewitnesses about half an hour earlier getting off the bus. Just up the road from the stadium, trotted her way to victory, won by about 100 metres, and she was caught out. We've got some audio. Have a listen to this post-race.
8: What kind of training have you been doing? You say 65 to 70 miles a week. Have you been doing a lot of heavy intervals?
9: Someone else asked me that. I'm not sure what intervals are. What are they?
0: Oh, no.
2: No intervals. Didn't know what intervals were.
0: Like
2: that's
0: it.
2: How much she knew about running.
0: Takes so us she's to one, Fergus. Where are we at?
2: Reckon she got caught. Number one.
4: Here we go.
2: Now, unfortunately, being a cricketer, I just couldn't ignore this one.
0: Fair
2: at number one, it's ball tampering.
0: Yeah.
2: That's so back in 1990, I'll take you to Michael Atherton when he took a whole heap of stones, put them in his pocket and started rubbing it into the ball to get the ball going reverse.
0: Hang on a second.
2: That's it. He cheated his way to a win against South Africa in that series, and then they went on and used under-the-table, dark arts-type operation in 2005, rubbing crown mints onto the ball and beat us in a tight tussle over there in the Ashes.
0: Jazz,
2: can you believe that?
0: Do you know where
2: How low is that?
0: Do you know where he has gone?
4: Yeah.
0: Number one, he's
2: number one.
0: The pom for ball jumping.
2: That's it.
0: What about our very own?
4: Yeah.
2: What do you mean?
4: South Africa.
0: Sandpaper game.
4: Yeah.
2: What's sandpaper?
4: Davey Warner.
2: What's sandpaper
4: or your mates.
0: What do you mean?
2: What happened over there?
4: Oh, you're a flog.
2: What happened over there?
0: Oh. He takes down Athens from 1990.
2: That's it.
0: What about Cam Bancroft?
2: Don't forget the English in 2005 as well. Against Australia in the Ashes.
4: They went to Mitre 10, picked up some sandpaper, didn't they? Davey and his mates. Yeah.
0: Do you know what we start calling for?
4: What's that?
0: Craig Drummond.
2: Nothing to see here.
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12: 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Now that's a mighty good lunch value at Faster Pasta. A few showers passing through, still wet roads for the drive, particularly through the hills today. We're slow for works at Somerton Park, Bright Road near White Street, getting busy at Klemzig, Northeast Road near OG Road, and sluggish at the moment, South Road through Thebberton and Tynesville. 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That's the latest traffic on Adelaide's 104.7 Triple M.
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0: 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Oh, so yeah. Please be careful on the roads if you're about to hop in the vehicle. Doing it all thanks to Photo Base as well. 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You've used them and, both of you boys have used them.
2: Yes, we have, and Rupert has too. They're the best in the business, there's no doubt about it. Down on South Road, great setup. We've all been down there to check it out.
0: Yep.
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0: 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So they are dominant
4: not
0: force
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0: Down there at Photo Base. Going to the phones just after 10 o'clock as well because I heard something on the Bluey and Jars Uncut podcast.
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0: The three-time premiership player Darren Jarman was on there and told a story about Andrew stealing a bike as a kid.
4: Let it go, mate. We're a family show. Little kiddies are in the car right now.
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0: after 10 o'clock this morning here at Triple M.
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9: 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Showers passing through, so pretty wet on the roads at the moment, particularly through the hills. We're very slow at the moment at Greenfields for work, Salisbury, Harmony, Ryans Road. Quite busy at O'Halloran Hill, Main South Road near Majors Road, and Sluggish South Road, Tonsley's. 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
19: Hey there, I'm Brett Thomas. Workers at BHP in the Pilbara will walk off the job again today, striking for better pay and conditions. Union officials describing negotiations as progressing at a glacial pace. It's expected to cost the mining giant millions in lost revenue. The AFL is demanding answers from Geelong amid revelations of a secret concussion clause in a player's contract. Jake Colajasny has outed himself as the player who assumed all legal risk for further head knocks. He insists it was a contract he was comfortable with, but is disappointed his medical information has been made public. Expect a wintry blast across WA and South Australia with a wet and windy weekend ahead, according to the Bureau.
20: Behind that system, we're going to see gusty southwesterly flow, and we're likely to issue a severe weather warning for damaging winds for southern parts of the Western Australia coastline.
19: And more agricultural shows are expected to follow the Royal Adelaide Show's lead and cancel bird displays. It comes amid the H5N1 flu outbreak.
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14: Triple M Adelaide. Sport.
19: We'll get an early taste of finals action at the MCG today. The Dockers making a rare trip to the home of the grand final, facing the Demons on their home turf. Triple M's Dale Thomas reckons the Dockers will get it done.
21: I think Freo will just be too good in the end, sort of a couple of kicks in it, but I'm really excited. One, because Freo get to the MCG for all the reasons we've touched on. They're probably going to be there deep into September, but also for Melbourne, who have just continued to creep along and just creep up on us, tick most of the boxes.
19: Last night, the Lions hammered the Hawks by 67.
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19: A high chance of showers in Adelaide today, a top of 17, down to 11 overnight. Rain tomorrow, a top of 16. Triple M rocks a super Saturday of footy all day, with Port and the Crows headlining an afternoon of AFL action. 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
5: Just going down, just a horrendous part.
2: Triple M's Dead Set Legends with Jars, Ferg and Tomo. The footy player, the cricketer and the fan.
5: 10 o'clock family, hello to you. Triple M's Dead Set Legends, Jars, Ferg and Tomo. A huge first hour. Sure. Mitch Cleary joined us to talk about the concussion waiver signing saga. We're going to replay a little bit of that later on as well. He was strong against the Geelong Football Club and very informative as well, Fergos.
6: Yeah, he was spot on, and there's obviously a lot that's got to be... filtered through, but I think the Craig Drummond bit was the bit that got me. The fact that he was president at Geelong and then now the head of the commission at the AFL, and then it tried to get swept, doesn't sit right with me.
7: Very messy. This whole thing is very, very messy. Conflicts everywhere, and I think it's a bit of a blot on our game, to be quite honest with you. But anyway, watch the next 24 hours.
5: Yeah,
7: and I hope the AFL will throw the bloody book at the Geelong Football Club.
5: 0488 51 047. Get involved with that and have your say as well.
6: Yeah, absolutely. Text came through actually from Patricia just before. Yeah. Shout out to all the Variety Bash participants who left to raise vital funds this morning, especially car number 100. Adam's Brilliant. Family, including Uncle Fester, apparently.
7: Well, hey, done. Why'd you look at me?
6: Well, because I thought it might have been you, but you're
7: not
6: here.
7: It's not me. Anyhow, it's a great cause and they do a great job, and all the best to the VKLs out there getting smashed around.
6: They'll all have Triple M on two jars, won't they?
7: This is what we need.
2: Yes. On Triple M's Dead Set Legends.
8: Turn it up, baby.
2: It's Jars.
9: Jars has been omitted. So off the bench, it's Mark Thomas with Thomas Tune.
5: Here we go.
7: You've backdoored me, mate. You're the Geelong Football Club of the music industry.
5: Tomo's tune this week.
7: What have you done, you twit?
5: Tomo's tune this week.
7: Why?
5: I'm just a little peek behind the curtains. I asked Andrew on Tuesday. I said, get your song through to me for Jars Jam.
6: Right.
5: I need it right now within the next half an hour to an hour.
6: Okay.
5: He replied 2 days later.
7: Oh, my. I've had a bit on. I'm looking after my grandsons.
6: No, you know what? He's been painting.
5: You've been painting again, have you?
7: No.
5: Mate, you're unemployed.
7: This is not good.
5: You sold your house for a squillion.
7: What? Yeah, God knows shut how much.
5: All you have to do is text me the song you want. And if you don't have the talent, you miss out. I'm going live right now, Fergus.
7: Tomo's tune.
5: Tomo's tune it is. Red Hot Chili Peppers. Can't Stop.
7: Yeah.
5: Live version. Enjoy, family.
7: All right.
5: Triple M.

0: need you. This life is more than just a redo.
1: Oh, the Peppers at their best right there.
2: Oh,
1: my shoe. Yeah, Jazz Jam, an absolute beauty today. I thought it was a great pick.
2: Nice work, Jazz.
1: 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And away from this show, Fergos, our very own Andrew Jarman does one of the great podcasts with Greg Blewett.
2: He does. 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
1: Uncut.
3: That's it.
1: And the website as well. Jazz, actually, well done with that. Free-flowing, easy to use.
3: Thank you.
1: And I did so and consumed a bit of it this week and absolutely loved it.
3: Don't tell me.
2: Did I hear DJ was on?
1: Darren. Yeah.
3: Yes.
1: Darren was on. Yeah. Now, something really pricked my ears, part of the interview with Darren Jarman.
3: Right.
1: And he went back yesteryear and told a couple tales about Andrew Jarman. Oh, no. But this one really got me about when Jars was Gillies Plains High School.
3: Yeah.
1: And might have taken something that wasn't his as a kid. Have a listen to DJ at his best.
3: Oh, I pinched the bike. Yeah. I didn't get in.
4: Well, he pinched his lady's bike because he lost his bike. So Mum found out. Mum caught him bearing the rest of the part. There was 24 Gordini Crescent, Holden Hill. We lived at 20 Gordini Crescent, Holden. We had to go give the bike back to the neighbour.
2: He thought he'd get away with stealing his neighbour's bike.
1: You stole your neighbour's bike?
3: No, school. You didn't. Yeah. After school.
1: How did it go?
3: Not good. I dismantled the bike and dug it up, like dug it and hit it.
2: No.
3: And Mum, Darren dobbed on me to Mum, and then Mum rang the police, and anyway, they found out whose bike it was because I rang the school. And it was 3 houses up. It was a pink bike because I needed the back wheel for my dragster. I got snitched on.
1: Out of all the bikes you had, you stole a pink bike.
3: Yeah. No. Correct.
1: I can't.
2: Andrew.
1: I don't think that would have gone down too well.
3: It didn't go down well at all.
1: But you got the tyre out of it and then dug the rest of the hole.
3: I hid all the parts, but I had to dig it up again, but I couldn't find half of them. So I had to take the bike, and then my late mother was furious.
2: Couldn't remember where he dug the holes.
3: And there was a snitch in the house.
1: Oh, my God.
3: His name's Darren Jarman.
2: So what were the ramifications from all of this?
3: I got my mum suspended me for 3 weeks of footy, which broke my heart. Another association medal gone.
1: Now, the other thing that caught my ear in that podcast, everyone to go and listen to it, Bluey and Jars Uncut.
3: There we go.
1: Were you part of one gang?
3: Well, no, I had two or three.
1: You had two or three gangs?
2: You were a gangster.
3: Yeah, we targeted the bullies of schools.
1: Went the other way?
2: Vigilantes.
1: Okay.
3: We weren't vigilantes, but yeah, I did. Close to it.
1: And you had a couple of gangs?
3: Yes, I did.
2: Oh, my God.
1: Imagine Juice being your ringleader.
2: Seriously.
1: Unbelievable.
3: I was the William Wallace back in the 70s.
2: He can't arrange to get Jars' jam to you in time, let alone arrange a game.
1: Couldn't organise
3: anything. Where are we going with this?
1: We're going to the phones.
3: Oh, of course we are.
1: To make Jars feel a little bit better.
3: Yeah, right, eh?
1: What did you flog as a kid? Let's have some fun with this. 133353. Yes. What did you flog as a kid? We want some showboaters with you.
3: Yeah.
1: Back in yesteryear, what did you knock off?
2: Let's go all out, team.
1: $100 vouchers to give away to Total Tools as well, which are absolutely brilliant. Total Tools, every tool for every trade. 133353. What did you flog as a kid?
2: Love it.
1: Let's have some fun here, family. We'll take your calls next. Have a Stevie Nicks at the Dead Set Legends on Triple M.

0: 22 minutes past 10 o'clock, 104.7 Adelaide's Triple M Dead Set Legends. Craig Drummond has just released a statement. We'll get to that very shortly. But right now, time to have a bit of fun. What did you knock off as a kid? This is off the back of you, Juice.
1: Yep.
2: Yes, so I stole a bike back in the days at Gillis Plains High. I needed a back wheel from a dragster, which got damaged.
0: Yep.
2: And unfortunately, I took the bike. I pinched the bike, which I'm not proud of.
0: No.
2: And then Darren, my brother, dobbed me into my mother. My mother then rang the police. Yep. This is back in the day. And then didn't realise that the person in question lived three houses up from our establishment.
0: Three houses. Yep. And that was, and you were part of two or three gangs.
2: I had a couple of gangs. Yep. We targeted the bullies of the school. Yeah,
0: it's inspirational stuff.
2: It's moments that you'd probably change.
0: All those stories can be found on the Bluey and Jars Uncut podcast. Let's go to the phones. 133353. What'd you flog as a kid? Greg at Kilkenny. What do you got for us?
3: Yeah, well, the story goes, I was going to Fairham Park Primary School, coming home, and there was this little pedal pre car out the front of someone's driveway. So I thought, oh, that'll be fun. So I took it around the corner, and that was when TNT used to be on Days Road, and I had a few goes with it down and up and down the hill, put a few scratches on it because it looked a bit too new. Anyway, got home, parked it under the rainwater tank, and lo and behold, next minute there's a policeman walking down the driveway, and the old man goes out and says, yeah, what can I do for you? And he says, oh, your son stole a car. So the old man calls me out. Greg, come out here. And I was knee high to a grasshopper then. And he goes, look, he's not old enough to drive a car. And the policeman says, no, it's a little plastic one. And they go, aha, what's that under the tank? Rainwater. And that was it. And, I got a bit of a hide in.
0: Yeah. Just a little whack there, Greg.
4: Constabulary involved, too, there. Oh, they got serious
2: parents.
0: Yeah, they
2: being honest.
0: The cold cut combo. Where are we going, Fergus?
4: They're going to Deborah out at Woodville Gardens. Deborah, what did you flog?
5: Well, it wasn't actually me. It was my sister stole from me.
4: Mm. Oh, hang on.
5: She stole my appendix.
0: Hang on. Now we're getting personal, Deborah. What's happened?
4: What?
5: Well, I had had my appendix removed, and the doctors gave them to me in a specimen jar, and I treasured them. Wow. And my sister and I had a big argument, and she knew that I treasured those things, and she stole it from me, ran down the road, and threw it down the storm drain.
0: Oh, no, that's extraordinary. Deborah, how'd you go forgiving her? How'd that all unpack?
5: Well, I didn't really forgive her, but I do now.
0: Yeah.
2: Good call, Deb. Thanks for that. Henny, g'day, Henny. Good morning.
6: How are you?
2: All right. What did you steal? What kind of a thief with you as a youngster?
6: We grew up in Elizabeth, and when the new suburb of Craigmore was getting built, we used to stroll up there because people wouldn't wear their shoes inside the house because it was all clean and new.
2: Hmm.
6: So we'd do a bit of shoe shopping on the doorsteps and pick up some Nikes and stuff. And then,
0: hang on a second.
6: And if the fences weren't up, you'd sort of go around the back and check the washing line and do a bit of shirt shopping and stuff. And get the new socks.
0: Wow. That's
2: up there.
4: That's the boy.
2: That is up there.
4: Did
2: you make a profit?
6: No, we wore it. We looked really cool. You couldn't just wear it too soon just in case the owner saw you down the shop.
4: Yeah, that's
0: good. Pick the bones out
4: good
0: of the neighbourhood.
4: Love it.
0: Dave, Salisbury East, what did you flog as a kid?
7: Mate, I had a broken arm and had a sling on, and we went away on a school camp. And when the bus pulled up at a shop for everyone to go in and get a few items to take on to the campsite, I'm walking around in the shop and everybody's stuffing everything in my sling for me to walk out with.
0: Ah, that's good. Yeah, that's good.
4: Crafty.
0: Yeah, they're smart. Yeah.
4: Yes.
0: It's dedicated, actually.
4: Oh, yeah.
0: Dave. Really impressive, Dave. What kind of things did we flog?
2: Good stuff.
0: No, he loves it.
2: All right, Dave.
4: Yeah, anyway, well done, Dave.
0: Moves on.
2: Some nice calls.
0: Great calls.
4: Total tools, where are we going?
0: Well,
2: to me, they're all good calls.
0: I just feel that if you get your appendix flogged.
2: Yeah, I'm with you. Deb from Woodville. Yeah,
8: they got personal.
0: Yeah, that's
2: her sister stole her appendix.
0: Yeah. Let's keep it in the family, maybe $50 each. We're happy with that.
2: Yeah,
0: total tools.
2: It'd be like my brother stealing my brain.
0: Yeah.
2: You know? Similar.
0: Why would he want to?
2: Not sure why I'd do
0: that. Why would he want to? what he would do is go backwards.
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2: Yes, Lions destroyed the Hawks by 67 points last night at the Gabba. They were thumped. They were thumped.
0: Yep.
2: Oh, God, they're aroused now, aren't they, the Lions?
16: Up and going.
2: That's their footy. That's their DNA.
0: Top four?
2: Oh, absolutely. They're scary. They're scary. They got talent everywhere.
0: I think they will be now.
2: Other games today. The D's take on Fremantle. Triple M be rocking footy all day too, just Squally family. Big game. What a game that'll be.
0: Yep, cracker.
2: Frio. Wow, aren't they impressive? Flying.
0: This will be Frio's last shot at the MCG before, hopefully for them, the last Saturday in September.
2: There you go.
0: Need a good run.
2: And as we know, Port Adelaide will take on the Swans at 3:45 SCG. Port Adelaide depleted. George Yardis is out.
16: Grundy rested, I heard.
2: Who?
16: Grundy.
2: Oh, that's helpful. Well, that helps.
16: It does help.
2: It helps a little bit. And young Van Wyk gets his opportunity.
16: Okay. It does.
2: So wish him all the best.
16: For sure, boy. Boy.
2: What?
0: I said for sure.
2: Yeah, okay. Mm-hmm. Well, take your hand off your mouth when you talk, boy. have a bit of a crack. They'll just have a crack, Port Adelaide, but I think Sydney will be a bit strong. Let's go to the other games. Our Crows take on the Tigs tonight at Adelaide Oval, 7 o'clock. Four changes, Lairdy, Peatland, O'Brien and Berry. So Riley O'Brien gets a crack at it tonight. Crows just to consolidate a top four. Bring their pressure game, but don't underestimate the Richmond Footy Club tonight. It's slippery. Is there a bit more rain coming today?
0: A bit more rain.
16: There is a bit.
2: Delaying the Crows move to Thebe Oval family. Jan, Feb now? Not November?
0: That's the word.
2: After reading
0: a report last night.
2: Okay. congratulations to our boy Travis Head, back-to-back Alan Border medalist, even though well 8 months late.
16: Yes.
0: What's going on with Cricket Australia?
16: We're nearly ready for the next one.
2: Yeah.
16: Already. I don't know what's going on.
0: We're in the last month of winter.
2: Disrespectful to Alan Border, your group.
16: It is.
2: Would it be a shame?
16: This should be a huge event like there used to be. And Alex Carey actually missed out by one vote.
2: Yes.
16: Heady messaged me and said we should have had a draw. I should have lost a vote somewhere in both.
2: How beautiful.
16: That would be great, wouldn't
2: it? He's a good boy.
16: He's a good man.
2: Is he caring a little bit, our Trev?
16: I don't want to say too much.
0: After reading our text group, what you've said throughout the week.
2: You know I love Trev.
16: It wasn't good.
2: Yeah. A bit more tat.
0: How are you?
2: Butter chicken.
0: I've
2: dropped seven. C7 footy, local footy to wrap up. Henley take on Prince Alfred Old Collegians. Big blow to the Sharks. Their coach, Jolie Sir Lancelot Chapman, is out with a broken toe.
0: Oh, no.
2: Big loss to the Sharkers. And Meadows take on Achunga at Stingy Park Oval.
0: Stringy Bark.
2: Yep. Fifth v sixth. They're playing for a final spot, aren't they?
0: It's a big game. This is a big game.
2: Yep. And Coombsy, he's been targeted by Sandford Club.
0: Is he? Which one?
2: I can't say.
0: Which one?
2: I can't say.
0: Really?
2: All right.
16: Interesting.
2: Just quickly, you're going to a past players gathering today at the Mount Barker Football
0: Club. Up at Mount Barker, past players.
2: What are you doing there? What did you do up there?
16: You know what he's
0: played a couple of games up there.
2: Well,
0: mate.
2: What do you mean couple? What did you do?
0: Not much. Maybe 40-odd games or something.
2: And
0: like
2: did you win any premierships?
0: No premierships.
2: What actually have you done in your footy career? 10-goal loss
16: in a prelim, I heard.
0: Yeah, we bowed out in a prelim. Not good.
2: 10 goals.
0: My last senior footy, so 3 losing grand.
2: So you got your Mount Barker tracksuit top.
0: Yeah.
2: The roof.
0: I've been swanning around it there. And also, well, I do have a Junior Colts Premiership reunion at Meadows today as well. But, you know, I have a nice
16: pocket lining.

0: 22 minutes away from 11 o'clock, 104.7 Adelaide's Triple M, the Dead Set Legends, Andrew Jarman, Callum Ferguson and Tomo. And the big news has been about the Geelong Football Club and the signing of the waiver with the concussion saga, really. And, Jake Collajasny is the player we have found out in the last 24 hours. And Craig Drummond has released a statement, who was the president of the Geelong Football Club in 2024, Fergus.
1: Yeah, he's now the head, the boss of the commission at the AFL as well. So the statement goes, I was president of the Geelong Football Club in 2024. This was an extremely complex and sensitive matter, and obligations to both the player and the club were very carefully considered by the Geelong board. Jake's welfare was central to all discussions, and I've been thinking of him particularly over the past few days. While the player was medically cleared to play, the club engaged in lengthy discussions, including with him, his family, doctors and insurers, about his future and the potential risks of returning to play. Regardless of the player's agreement, the club went too far in adding a waiver into an informed consent document, and it will be removed. The waiver did not remove the player's protections under statutory health and safety laws. As the club has also acknowledged, there was also a process failure in relation to lodgement of the agreement with the AFL and the AFLPA. I have not and will not be involved in any deliberation in relation to this matter and its assessment under the AFL rules and regulations. I apologise for the mistakes made in this very complex situation. Mm. Wow. Okay.
2: Jeepers.
1: Jazz?
2: Well, it is complex, isn't it? Absolutely. Mm. And obviously he's copping it from both barrels, internally and externally. But it's messy. It should never have happened. And it's a bit of a blot on our game, to be quite honest with you. And there's more to come, I would imagine. Mm. But
1: it's an admission, Jazz, isn't it?
2: Well, it is. It's an admission. It is. And, as we know, it's a big conflict of interest. But does he lose his position as chairman of the commission? Is he under threat?
0: Oh, he's definitely under threat. I think that's fair to say.
2: You know, do the stakeholders make a decision on, Craig Drummond moving forward?
1: Yeah. Is this a last chance saloon? Has he thrown this out there in the hope that it'll settle things down and help him keep his job?
0: Well, I think it's a really strong statement, and it reads well, and it's been clearly well thought of. And, the hands up. Yeah, I apologise for the mistakes made in this very complex situation. Mm. Like I said,
2: there shouldn't be any mistakes with this.
0: Yeah, we take it back as well. Like the conversations around the front bars all across Australia would have been last night of course it's Geelong, and the second one, if it's all hunky-dory, then why was it hidden?
1: Yeah. Yeah, no, exactly right.
2: Agree.
1: Yeah.
2: Agree. And again, there should be I don't know what kind of penalty that should be coming towards the Geelong Football Club. Mm. Don't give them a fine. I think premiership points.
1: It's interesting. I mean, Geelong have been known for a long time to be the masters of the dark arts.
2: It has to be severe.
0: We had Mitch Cleary on before, so it wasn't just the AFL Players Association that didn't know, but Jake's manager either.
3: The other thing here, guys, is that this was signed between the player and the club, not elevated to the AFL, but actually not including his actual direct player manager. He's accredited player manager.
2: That's
3: so
2: crazy.
3: You can see here that the Cats have brought in some separate legal representation, his family as well, but the fact that it didn't include his accredited agent just shows that they were trying to do this in the background and not have it elevated to the players' union. Because as soon as the player manager's involved, that's when the players' union would have alarm bells go off, and that's where it was all done in the background.
0: A few shortcuts
2: sneaky,
0: that are coming undone,
2: sneaky,
0: isn't it?
2: Yeah, that's what it is. Mm. Sneaky, unethical.
0: Yeah.
2: Unethical, and that's why the AFL need to be very, very strong with the Geelong Football Club moving forward.
0: What would you do?
2: For me, don't fine them. Hit them with premiership points.
0: Yeah.
2: Just make it and maybe draft picks next year.
0: And Craig Drummond?
2: I think he needs to probably step down, to be honest with you.
1: That's a tough one. Yeah, I think so too. This is a really tough one because it's been probably the biggest issue in sport. We've lost so many players recently to concussion. They've lost their careers early in their careers, late in their careers, with lasting effects. Think back to Shane Tuck. We've talked about these issues on this very show over the years, over and over again. And the AFL's let themselves down.
0: Mm. 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

0: done and dusted for another edition of the Dead Set Legends, all thanks to Photo Base as well. 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
1: Yeah, they are. Don't wait, because it'll get really busy around springtime when
2: yes.
1: it does.
2: Yeah, absolutely. That's when they'll get very busy, but they're very professional and they're very engaging.
0: That's a big, big show we've just done there. Mitch Cleary as well. He joined us off the top, so you can go and get that on the podcast as well about the concussion saga with the waiver and the Geelong Football Club as well, Jazz. And we've lost a member of the Dead Set Legends.
1: We have.
2: Tom Basso, our producer of 5 years, is leaving the bosom of our show.
0: Gone.
1: I thought there might have been a few more tears in the studio.
2: No. There's no tears. No. It's all dry eyes. No. And we're going to celebrate.
0: Yeah. I think so. Now, what's on today, please, Jas?
2: I got a bit on.
0: Yep.
2: Got a bit on. Might do some painting today.
0: Okay. Yep. Is it anything happening at 12:15 today?
2: No, I don't know.
1: I reckon he's definitely playing.
2: I've been summoned.
0: He's been playing again.
2: I've been summoned, but I haven't got back to the coach yet.
1: In the ones?
2: What?
1: See ya.
0: Fergus, what are you doing quickly?
1: Heading to the river.
0: Oh, beautiful.
1: Yeah. Magic. It's going to be great down there.
2: And you just filling up your pockets once again today?
0: Should be a good night tonight down there at Adelaide Oval. Looking forward to it. The Crows taking on Richmond. I'll be doing my job. Look forward to it.
1: I'm hearing Saturday there's a double invoice.
0: See ya. Bye.
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5: 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Pretty wet conditions most of the afternoon. Take it easy. Very slippery through the hills at the moment. Works at Greenfield to slow to Salisbury, Harmony, Ryans Road, but quite busy at O'Hallon Hill, Main South Road near Majors Road. 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That's the latest traffic on Adelaide's 104.7. 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
32: Hey there, I'm Brett Thomas. Flight chaos as staff shortages at Sydney Airport wreak havoc nationwide. Major delays are due to not enough air traffic control personnel available. Former pilot Richard DeCrepney telling Seven that makes it hard to operate safely.
33: If aviation was a human body, air services is like the lungs, and at the moment we're trying to run a marathon on one lung. There just aren't enough people.
32: While Virgin is facing a separate drama, online check-ins are down. Geelong player Jake Colajasny is disappointed his private medical information has been made public after revealing himself to be the player who signed a secret concussion waiver, assuming legal risk for brain injuries. The Cats have been sent to please explain. His former premiership teammate Isaac Smith telling us he fears for Colajasny's future.
34: I understand it's a big story, but we're also dealing with an individual, and then what's his career look like post this and his contract being done? Like, no club is probably going to come near him.
32: And another strike at BHP's Port Hedland operations as workers walk off the job for better pay and conditions today.
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36: Triple M Adelaide. Sport.
32: The Lions flexed their muscles last night, hammering the Hawks by 67 points at the Gabba to strengthen their claims on a top four spot. Logan Morris and Kai Lohman combined for 9 goals. defender Darcy Wilmot telling us they bounced back strongly from that heavy loss to the Blues last week.
0: One of our greatest wins for this season. Yeah, we needed to respond from last week, and I thought the boys did that really, really well tonight.
32: Another early taste of finals coming up at the MCG, the Savo, as the Demons test their resurgence against the ladder-leading Dockers.
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32: A high chance of showers in Adelaide today, a top of 17, down to 11 overnight. Rain tomorrow, a top of 16. Triple M rocks a super Saturday of footy all day, with Port and the Crows headlining an afternoon of AFL action. 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
0: Am I on?
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0: Am I allowed to talk?
1: Yeah.
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0: It gets better with every listening.
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3: All right, Saturday, MCG, Melbourne and Fremantle. And we are going to rip this one to shreds before the game even starts. Harry Sharp's going to join us. Andrew Dillon's going to join us.
0: Ooh, okay.
3: Interesting bit going on.
0: Quite weak for him.
3: Quite weak for him, and I'm interested in the wet lettuce Fat hits him with.
0: Nothing to see here.
3: Yeah, nothing to see here.
0: Yeah, I saw Fat talking to Andrew Dillon out the back. Oh, they were deep in conversation.
3: Yeah, he'll already be just manoeuvring how to handle this hard-hitting interview.
0: Yes.
3: Nuff, nuff quiz and news. So all of that is to come. Bernard in Adelaide. The rest of us are here at a very nicely sunlit MCG. That's good to see.
0: What an occasion it is for both teams, Jim. Melbourne obviously wanting to make a statement, and Fremantle wanting to use this venue, Bill, for the last time this year before Grand Final Day.
4: Exactly right, and a big crowd of Melbourne supporters out there, wasn't there, trying to get into the gate. Right. They're here nice and early, left the snow this morning, so down here.
3: Up and about.
4: As we say g'day to Bernie over there in Adelaide.
5: How are you, Bill? You brought me in, Bill, did you?
4: Yeah, just thought I'd better bring you in early in the game. How are you travelling?
5: Something different, by foot at the moment.
3: Is that a cleaner through that studio, Bernard? It looks amazingly clean.
5: Doesn't it? They've tied it up in here, yeah.
4: Pity it didn't get your moustache.
5: Yeah, I didn't quite get that. Hey, is there any questions to be asked about Alex Pearce being outmanaged today? Is that a form of tanking, or we're just going to move on?
3: Just one player, but you're happy to say
0: ask
3: tank?
0: Ask Bills.
4: Yeah, Dills that.
5: Can't say managed anymore, boys. The Fremantle Footy Club. Big questions to be asked there. But no, good day. I tell you what, in Adelaide tonight, heap of rain last night. It's going to be a shit game tonight. Adelaide play Richmond, and it's going to pour down. It'll be terrible.
0: Jim, you were flying back today from Brisbane.
3: Vegas.
0: And there was a period of time in the leading to us starting on air that it was possible you weren't going to be here on time.
3: Oh, no.
0: You should have seen Fat. He grabbed his A4 sheet of paper, and he prepared an off-the-top host opener,
3: you know,
0: which I'd like him to go with right now.
3: Yeah, you know the funniest bit about this, if he wants to go with it, he can, is if I don't get here, he is the third option to host off the top.
0: Who's the second?
3: I would have said Damo first, Byrne second, and then you.
0: Bill, go with it. Go with what you would have gone with had Jim not got here. And he only made it by 90 seconds, by the way. What would you have done?
4: Beautiful day here at the MCG, Melbourne Frio later. But before that blockbuster, we have the award-winning, the gold medal-winning, the number one rub in the business, the best 2 hours of radio you will hear, ladies and gentlemen, as I look around the Triple M box and do the roll call.
3: It's not wrestling.
4: And do the roll call.
3: It's not a boxing
4: shut
3: bout.
4: Up.
0: Let him go, Jim.
4: Shut up.
3: Listen to him.
4: And as I do the roll call, because I assumed you weren't here.
0: Yeah.
4: Damo.
0: Oh, good morning, Bill.
4: Thank you. Bernie in Adelaide.
5: In the red corner.
4: Yeah.
3: That's what it is.
4: Fat is here. And g'day, Jim.
3: No. It's like Matty Campbell. Are you going to call him the green man?
4: Oh, no. Well, sorry. It's a bit of spark to get it all going early.
3: How are you going to handle the league boss coming in here? Given you are the leader of the Geelong cheer squad, how are you going to handle that?
4: I don't know where it's at. I thought it all blown over, to be honest. But now I think it's got a couple of legs.
3: I think quite a lot of people in Geelong hoped it was going to blow over.
0: Like a lot of things at Geelong Cricket Club do blow over historically.
4: I just don't hope you don't have a crack at Stephen Hawking, who's one of the straightest blokes I know.
0: Right. Look at him, folded arms.
5: I know.
0: Now eyeballing me from afar.
4: And Craig Drummond.
0: Trying to threaten me.
4: And Craig Drummond, who are two of the most upstanding gentlemen you will ever meet, my friend.
0: How many Geelong players on that list have got 10 acres of property in series?
4: Maybe one or two that have bought them.
5: The Ford line.
4: Cats ahead of
0: many cotton on dealings are there?
4: Cats ahead of their time. With this?
0: What, with rorting stuff?
4: No, with having this little waiver. Damo?
6: What, breaking the law?
4: No, not breaking the law, having this waiver in there.
0: Well, it's blowing up in their face, Bill, and anyone associated with the club, including yourself, who has to present to the pivots tonight.
4: Yeah, that's what I'm
0: worried. What are you going to say off the top of the pivots address?
4: I don't reckon we'll mention it, because they want to have fun. They don't want this boring stuff. Well, we're going to talk boring bloody contracts.
6: Yes, we are. Very soon, with Andrew Dillon.
4: By the way, Collar's had 3 years at nice earn since he signed that little waiver.
5: So he's happy?
4: Oh, I think he would be. Yeah. What would he be on?
0: I don't know, Bill.
5: No idea.
4: 700. He's probably made 2 million.
0: To not play.
4: No, he's played, but since he signed that way.

0: Yeah.
1: And what does that tell you?
2: Nothing to see
1: Nothing
2: here
1: to
2: on
1: see
2: Thursday.
1: Here, so I will release a statement,
2: and
1: but then suddenly there's a lot to see here, so I better front up in front of the media.
2: Yeah.
0: Yes. Anyway, probably should have told the AFL.
2: We don't get too serious in this segment of this show, Jim, but there has been an apology slash statement today from Craig Drummond, who was the chair of the AFL Commission. Uh-huh. And he obviously was the president of Geelong at the time the waiver was signed. So that topic will be part of the overall discussion we have with Andrew Dillon in about 40 minutes or thereabouts.
1: No, that's good. Now, we're not going to talk horse racing because we're not a horse racing sort of show.
2: Yes. No. We might have reason to, because one of my favourite Saturday Rub moments was a couple of years ago, Bill, when you were actually doing the quiz on a Saturday when one of your horses was running down the Flemington Straight by the name of Bossy Nick.
0: Oh, yeah.
2: And this is how that particular day went down.
3: Bossy Nick trying to get out of the...
4: Just do the race call, why don't you?
3: Here we go, squeeze through now. Come on, Deanie Holland. He's trying to squeeze through. There's still 400 metres to go. They're at the clock tower. Here comes Bossy Nick. Yes! Shut up, Pickers! How? And Andrew Barr, you boring bastard, you get stuffed!
2: So the joys of horse racing were on show that day.
1: Keep going, was his instruction, Miss Cole. Yeah. That's what you want the dog to keep going.
0: And it heard me and kept going.
1: Kept going.
2: So that's the highs of racing. Yes. And then I raise that because I was with you guys on Monday doing the recovery session on your Rush Hour program. And Bill can, at the best of times, tune in and out of conversations. Yes. So on this particular Monday, there was a race being broadcast into the studio from, of all places, Jim, the Pakenham race course. Pakenham. But I say Pakenham, there was a synthetic track on a Monday afternoon. So we're not talking about cup horses are going to be running in Flemington Carnival.
1: This thing was shot about a minute and a half before the race.
2: This thing was, in fact, the race was 8 minutes late because it got new shoes.
1: It did have to have.
2: And as I was talking, the horse was easy to see because it was this grey horse. So you could see where it was in the run. Just behind the leader, positioned beautifully, straightened up. Jockey starts looking around.
0: Froggy knew it.
2: And Bill, I could see, even though I was talking footy, was starting to get up in his seat.
1: He was.
2: And about 10 seconds later, he was slumped into his seat as it went down this way.
5: We've lost
1: Look at that. Yes. He's got
5: the new shoes aren't working, Jim. It's going backwards on the turn.
1: Seriously.
5: In fact, it is going to finish last.
1: And Bill's
4: They put gun boots on him.
5: It's actually got to be beaten.
1: It's come last.
5: All of 35 lengths, I reckon, Bill.
4: What's going on?
5: Hasn't crossed the line yet. The winner
4: there it is.
5: The winner finished a minute ago.
1: It's been beaten by the ambulance.
4: It's got no shoes on. It had to run in bare feet.
1: Ambulance coming around last. He
5: took Will Ramsey in the end break to put a little bit of hard earned on it too.
1: No, come on.
4: I can't afford that.
2: So that was disastrous to Bill, as an owner of that horse. So he went from Pakenham Synthetic on Monday afternoon. That doesn't get much lower.
0: Don't worry.
2: But maybe it does, because then we go the next day. Murray Bridge.
0: Wednesday.
1: Murray Bridge.
2: Murray Bridge. A horse by the name of Far More Radiant, also owned by Cocco.
6: But Sensational Secret wins from either Just Comet or on the outside of it there, simply Macu battled on well. And Olivia Marie, who let down at about the 300, she's run fourth. Then a gap to the others. On Tick, Loyalty Reigns, Arapina, Secret Owl. Then came the Santa Fe Grey. Next in came behind them Blossom Lady. And the one that I was missing earlier that I caught at about the 400, Far More Radiant. Not sure what happened to her. She was tailed off. Just hold on to your tickets there. Hold on to your tickets.
2: 45 lengths last. Officially.
4: So I did hold on to my tickets. Yeah. So I went into Casham.
1: Nothing.
4: It did a Chautauqua. It actually stayed in the bloody barriers.
2: At least Chautauqua had won 12 Group 1.
4: Yeah,
2: before he decided to not race.
4: Far More Radiant
2: hasn't won a mate.
0: How many have you got, Bill? How many horses have you got?
4: I did have four last Monday, and now I've got two.
1: I'm out.
4: I'm out of two now.
2: Just to wrap up this week that Bill's had, this disastrous week of horse ownership, the great Matty Hill's call of the Pakenham Synthetic race on Monday.
1: We weren't privy to.
2: We had sound down, but now we can play that for the first time on Triple M.
0: Oh, can we?
2: Yep.
7: And in the closing stages, She's a Con races away for Ryan Houston. Won the last at Pakenham from Nothing Else Matters, and they were followed by Just Dance Frank Express El Sordo. Chihuly

0: Well back, and then Verona Rupes, followed then by Shinty, and a long last to, here we go, 17 and a half lengths off the winner, owned by Leviathan owner Anthony William Brownless. Thunder Zeus, have to check if it's got four legs, has gone absolutely Scheisenhausen, and finishes nowhere off the leader at the tail of the field.
1: Matty Hill.
2: I'll tell you what, if you want a gig, he'll do any sort of cashing. He's doing that for us. He does Matty Hill the punny's first game for Hawthorn. Just ring up Matty. He'll do anything for you for $50 cash.
3: Have a listen to him.
2: Fair dinkum, Matty.
4: Cameo.
2: Come on. Oh, cameo Matty Hill. Fair dinkum. Jesus. Cameo. I got a birthday party. I'm going to get Matty to come along and call the race.
4: He's dirtied up.
3: He's filthied up on Matty right. Hill.
4: Oh, well, the Geelong got him. Alive. Geelong got him. Yeah, and now Matty Hill's got him.
3: Eventually got him.
2: Come on, Matty.
3: So just tell us the other two so we can make sure we don't bet on them.
2: No, I'm not an acorn. I'll tell you when they win. Oh.
5: And where is Bossy Nick, the one that actually won? What happened to that?
2: We sold her.
5: Oh, you sold her.
2: I think she's in foal. She's out in the paddock, done some of her best work. So she's in foal. So Bossy Nick's the guy going okay, but... Oh, it's a hard, hard. It is the racing. You think you're going all right? Two last. You couldn't. I wonder if you could back them all up last into last.
6: No, you can't do that.
3: No. That'd be easy to lose. That's Geelong style. This is where it comes from.
5: That's corruption.
3: Last into last. He's before him. Before his time, backing horses to come last.
2: Yeah, so are the cats. So are the cats. They're ahead of their time.
5: You can't back them to win, back them to lose. Yeah. Why not?
6: Thunder Zeus and Far More Radiant.
2: Yep. I actually bet for you. You can back them, can't you, not to win?
6: You back them not to win.
2: Yeah, that's it. Yeah.
5: I don't know about last.
6: I don't think you're meant to do that, though, Bill. No. It's still like tanky.
5: So hang on. So you get a horse that finally wins and you sell it.
3: Yeah.
5: So you go through all this pain and you get a good one and you sell it?
2: Maybe the money was good.
5: Oh, was it? That's right. Okay. So you like pain.
2: Just like Matty Hill. The money was good.
3: What?
6: He did that for free, I've just been told.
2: Oh, bullshit.
6: For free.
2: Mate, he's doing anything. At the weddings, parties, anything. Oh,
6: he's probably calling the Caulfield races right now.
5: Weddings, parties.
2: And you watch, he runs out and does a gig. He does a Melmaninga. He goes to another room and gets an envelope on the way to the...
3: An envelope.
5: Envelope. Envelope.
2: On his way, he gets his big A4 envelope.
5: A4 envelope.
2: Full of A4. Cash.
5: A4 envelope.
3: Fats lent in to the Spud playbook. When Spud was in the most trouble, he went after the smallest person in the room. Poor old Matty Hill's not even here. Fats miles out, so he's gone, I'm just going to start clubbing Matty Hill.
2: Just call the bloody racers, man.
3: Seriously. All right.
2: He's calling footy, too.
3: We're off to a break.
2: Come around the back flank and go to the wing now.
3: Harry Sharp is going to join us next. Andrew Dillon, Nuff Nuff.
2: Dills up.
3: Where's news? 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
3: MCG for Melbourne and Fremantle. Bernie Vince in Adelaide. Fat and Damo here. Mm-hmm. And we have Harry Sharp not far away. Andrew Dillery. And Nuff Nuff Quiz and News.
4: Yeah, the big news of the week, Jim, was broken by Jay Clark in the Herald Sun on Thursday morning. That being the contract waiver signed by Geelong footballer Jake Colajasny, effectively absolving, potentially, the Geelong Footy Club of liability relating to the constant head knocks he has had in his career. Now, the story has taken off since then. Initially, the joint statement by the AFL and the AFLPA on Thursday night was a nothing to see here, move on type of statement. Geelong Footy Club said it was removing the clause out of the contract, despite also in the same statement saying that it never intended to vary the standard player contract. I'll let people make up their own minds on that. What's happened, though, as a result of that? The outcry and the backlash meant that the AFL yesterday went public with a please explain being issued to the Geelong Footy Club. The Chief Executive Officer, Stephen Hocking, who was the Chief Executive Officer at the time of the document being signed, spoke publicly, and he admitted that he had had a, quote, misstep in not lodging that document with the AFL. And only about half an hour ago, the chair of the AFL Commission, Craig Drummond, has also released a statement apologising for his involvement at the time, being the Geelong Football Club chairman of that situation at that point in time. So we, in about half an hour, will be speaking to Andrew Dillon. I think we'll ask him, obviously, a lot of those specifics and what happens from here. But it's a complete mess.
3: Yep.
4: And the covering up of this, clearly, and I think that's a phrase that is fair to be used on it, is, as always is the case with these stories that do take a hold in the public domain, probably the biggest problem they're now trying to deal with.
3: So we will ask Andrew when he comes in here, but the bit that I find amazing is that the AFL can turn around and say we had no line of sight on this matter, when the president of Geelong at the time, and as we understand, the board ratified the decision
4: yep.
3: to put the waiver onto the contract.
4: Yes.
3: So he knew all about it.
4: Yeah, he did.
3: He's now the chair of the commission.
4: Yep.
3: So how can they claim they didn't know about it?
4: No.
3: Well, he just failed to mention it? Or?
4: Well, he either failed to mention it or they didn't ask him. And again, I think that's a valid part of what now needs to be addressed publicly, because the change, the dramatic change from Thursday night's statements to
0: yesterday afternoon were significant, weren't they, in terms of how this is going to play out. And
2: what
0: and,
2: could and happen, Domo?
0: Well, Bill, I look at it. Again, if you remove the concussion component to this, there's a document that is not the standard player contract. Now, the last time that I can recall, there may have been other moments, was the Kurt Tippett situation when there was a separate contract for him to allow his exit from the Adelaide Crows at a certain point in time to go to Sydney Swans. And that was separate to the standard player contract. There were sanctions for that. So,
5: Just on that, that was two of our first draft picks for 2 years.
0: Right.
5: That was a huge... First two for 2 years.
0: Wow. Yeah.
5: Now, again, huge fines as well.
0: This is a concussion specific, which is different to the you know, I suppose, the transfer of a player to the club of choice. But ultimately, it's a document separate to the standard player contract and separate to every other player in the competition. So there's the issue there. You've got the concussion issue around this, which is the hottest topic
3: in football
0: footy.
3: And has been now for 3 years.
0: Yeah. And, the class action that is coming next year through the courts.
2: That's right.
0: And the fact that Max Rook is a leading identified already player in terms of that class action and being a player at Geelong. Again, we've said, Jim, I think there's an understanding and an acceptance, Bernard, and you maybe take us through the playing side of this with Jake Colajasny's decision to go down this path. I think, and I've spoken to a lot of players prior to this story, they would often, if they had the chance, sign such a document just to stay and keep their AFL dream alive.
5: Well, I would. I was going to ask you, do we know if it's player or club driven, or is it a mutual sort of...
2: I'd imagine it was club driven.
0: I can't imagine. But again, it's on the back of, I mean, to your point, just to again fill in a little bit of a blank here, it is on the back of the independent concussion panel, again, just as per Jay Clark's reporting, not saying he can play, not saying he can't play. And Jay's used the phrase, it was in that, if you were a red light, green light, orange light, it was in that orange light zone, as in there was no decision made. So that's the backdrop to these discussions taking place.
5: If I'm a player and I'm Jake and they offer me, because I'm a high risk, they offer me 1 year at $550,000, or if I sign that waiver, and as you said before, Bill, it might be $650,000, $700,000 for 3 years, and I sign that waiver, I am signing that straight away because it's first of all security, it's more money, I get to stay at the club I love, I'm doing it. If the club, and you just sort of back your club in that you can do that, but obviously you can't. The other question I've got is, would there be other clubs and players nervous now at other clubs that have potentially have done this?
2: Hey, has it happened at other clubs?
0: To answer the question, I don't know.
2: No.
0: But how would we know? We didn't know about this Jake Colajasny one until 2 days ago, and we didn't know about the Kurt Tippett one until it got out. So I'd imagine there are other scenarios.
2: Did Jake have... who represented him? Who was he with when he...
0: Well, his management has distanced itself from any knowledge of it.
2: So they weren't there. But there would have been someone, surely.
0: Was. And the Craig Drummond specific reference to that particular part of this story, Bill, is this line in his statement today, which has been released this morning. While the player was medically cleared to play, the club engaged in lengthy discussions, including with him, his family, doctors, and insurers.
2: Right.
0: About his future and the potential risks of returning to play.
2: Righto.
0: So there were people, at least in those discussions, according to Craig Drummond, representing his interests.
2: You know you feel for in these times right now is the doctors.
0: You do.
2: Every decision they make could come back to haunt them.
0: And that, Bill, is actually very pertinent because, again, I don't want to get specific and name the actual player now. It has been public, but it's not necessarily something I need to back over. But to your point, the doctors at one particular club have been listed in the official court litigation by a player seeking compensation for head knocks and the role that the doctors played in that player's career. Yeah. Specifically named in the court documents.
2: Poor old doctors think they're doing the right thing. It's a big concern.
3: We have Harry Sharp on the line from the D's, of course. This is a big, big occasion for them against the league leaders. Harry, you got us?
21: Afternoon, lads. How are we?
3: Oh, we're going beautifully, mate. What about this day? You've turned it on.
21: Yeah, absolutely beautiful. Couldn't get a better day. Sat the Arvo footy, looking forward to it.
3: Bloody oath, and a big, big challenge. They are the league leaders for a reason.
21: Certainly, yeah. They're a good side. We've found that out by watching them. But it's a great test for us today, and we're confident to see what we can do and put our best foot forward.
5: Hey, couple of changes, but one I want to talk to about, big Disco Turner comes back in, but Blake Howes goes out. Those two there, they're sort of players that we didn't know much about last year, but have come in, and geez, they've been good.
21: Yeah, spot on. They have. They've backed their weapons, really gelled well as a unit down back, and they're they're young, up-and-coming players that are becoming really good players for us and also leaders as well. Disco will be good to have back down there today.
0: Your short time at the club, Harry, how have you found it? And did you have any idea that you could be playing in round 22 against the top-of-ladder team, thinking you're a very, very strong chance to win the game and go very close to then securing a locked-in finals berth?
21: Yeah, firstly, I love my time. New environment down in Melbourne. King Yilong this year. It's allowed me to play my brand of footy, put my best foot forward. And, yeah, we've been taking it week by week. The whole year, really, put ourselves in a good position to come up against a great side, and, yeah, we're looking forward to see what we can do.
2: Hey, Harry, sharp as a tack. Tell us about yourself. Harry, you're a Ballarat boy, went to St. Pat's.
21: How long do you have that one lined up for?
5: Yeah, 3 weeks.
2: Well,
3: what did it sound like, eh?
21: No, I love it. Ballarat boy, grew up there.
2: Yeah.
21: Yeah, went to school in St. Pat's. Great school.
2: Yes.
21: Moved to Caulfield for a little bit, and then drafted at the end of year 11, so moved up to Brisbane and spent 4 years up there. But, yeah, back on the hallow turf now.
2: Exactly, and a freak runner, they tell us.
0: Really?
2: The 2K king. And apparently you did it in COVID, and you timed yourself. So there's some... We're not so sure about the timing. Not sure about the timing, Harry.
21: Well, whoever's filming me, they must have seen me on my bike, so I'm not sure what's happened there, but that was a Strava operation.
2: All right.
5: Strava.
0: Just on the nickname reference there that Bill went down the path of, you know he's got, and I was probably am happy to tell you this, he's got another tan to battle off with you in this interview that may have something to do with your surname, Harry, so I'm just warning it.
21: Beautiful. Keep him coming.
2: Tool in the shed.
3: What is
5: come on.
3: What is your fastest 2K?
2: Yes, eight? Yes.
21: I run 5:26.
0: Oh,
21: I was about 50 kilos ringing wet, so
0: wow.
3: That is blisteringly right fast.
2: Who timed it? His mum.
21: Yeah, exactly right. Mum on the sidelines.
3: What about Harry, short? We had Seth O'Donnell come into the Rush Hour Studios. He's just run 5,000 metres for Australia at the Comm Games. He was saying his fastest time this year, the last 2Ks, were run in 4:58.
21: Oh. Unbelievable, isn't it?
3: Can you believe that?
21: Unbelievable, yeah.
3: So, and they're the last 2K, so he's run 3 prior to that.
21: Yeah, it makes us all look like shit, doesn't it?
3: Well, he's not carrying AFL footballer weight around, but it is just bloody ridiculous.
21: Yeah, it's horrible.
2: I think I ran it in 7:15.
5: you started the clock halfway as well.
2: got a nice little message here, Harry. Is part of the Demons mouse pack.
21: Oh,
3: right. Please.
2: They're not quite big enough to be the rat pack.
21: Nowhere near it.
2: Is that true? You're the mouse pack?
21: No, not at all. No, that has been mentioned before, but we're a big exclusive group.
3: I like it.
5: H, we had Maxi Gorn on earlier in the year, and he, speaking of Disco Turner, he actually said he could be the next captain. You spent a bit of time with him. Do you see captain material in him? Because we don't.
21: Oh, I'm glad you said it. I'm not sure where Gorney's got that from. Gorney's seen the best of the best, the on-field disco. But, certainly, he's a ripper. He's vocal. Best thing is he leads by example and brings everyone together. So I certainly see that whenever Gorney hangs up the boots, maybe 5 or 6 years' time.
3: H, Disco lived with my brother and sister-in-law for, I think, 3 years. Yeah. Yeah. I guarantee you he's not Captain Simic. I'm telling you now so that there's no doubt.
21: Yeah, right. I want to join you, but I'm sitting on the fence. Sitting on the fence.
3: Hey, speaking of good runners and exceptional players, Ed Langdon, I don't think, gets recognised for the contribution he's made to your club for a long, long time.
21: No, he doesn't. Week in, week out, he's the most reliable player we have. Plays his role forward, back, and obviously just owns the wing when he needs to. So, yeah, it certainly doesn't go under the radar in the four walls. He plays a very important role for us and, yeah, having a great year himself.
0: Harry, what's it like having front row tickets to the excitement machine that is Cozzy Pickett?
21: It's unbelievable. The funniest thing is I'm not amazed by it either because he does even better things at training. So, yeah, we're very lucky to be on his side.
5: But hey, scoring wise, you're up around, averaging up around 100. Like the D's of old, defensive, bit boring, can't score. Has it just been ball movement, Stephen King's ideas? What has it been? Because it's hard to tell from the outside. Just play this chaos game.
21: Yeah, we work pretty hard in the pre-season to you know, rip back and defend. The biggest thing for us is earning the right to attack. So defend first, and then once we have the footy in our hands, it's pure instinct and bring the weapons on show.
3: Well, H, good luck today, but also for a huge September. I think many people have Melbourne as their second team, especially because, as Burns just said, you're playing such an entertaining brand. Good to watch. Good luck.
21: Thanks, lads. You got any more nicknames for me?
2: Nope. Yeah, good on you, Razor. Great to have you on board.
3: Razor.
21: Razor.
2: An old knife.
21: We'll leave that out. Thanks, lads.
3: Stop, Bill. Knife sharp.
2: Sharp. That's it. Nope. The old mouse jack.
4: Did you get it, Burn?
3: not really, though. Oh, goodness me. Enough, Burn.
2: Yes, ready.
3: Ready. Right, yeah. Good. Okay. 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
31: Hey there, Stephen Zoyce with you. The fallout continues from the Cats' secret concussion waiver, with former president and current AFL chairman Craig Drummond admitting the club went too far. It comes as defender Jake Kolodziejczyk confirmed he was the one at the centre of the saga, Drummond also admitting there was a process failure in not lodging the deal with the AFL and AFLPA. Triple M's Xander Maguire says the situation will now be much more far-reaching than first thought.
1: This is a huge story that has massive implications on every single player in the game and the way that duty of care is held by every club and the league going forwards. And I have huge admiration for the journalism that was done there because, in large part, you're exposing what is a massive systemic wrong and making sure that something like this never happens again.
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9: He's gone for a bit of a walk and he's ready to come.
10: He knows Andrew Mack, he knows that he can talk to a brick wall underwater.
11: Complete nuff behaviour.
12: So, enough.
13: I mean, that man there should be puffing his chest.
14: Well, he should be. It'd be rock hard at the moment.
15: It's nuff time.
5: Yeah. Could talk to a brick wall underwater, Tommy Stewart.
2: That's right up there from last week. I forgot about that.
5: Yep. Forget about a few of them. Bill, nothing for you this week because you left me alone in the opening segment, so I'm going to let you go. Bit of a contra deal we spoke today.
2: Yes.
5: Just leave each other.
3: What the hell?
2: Good boy.
3: You've got Bill to sign a waiver.
2: Yeah, a waiver. We signed a waiver.
5: Don't know how legal that is, but anyway. For you other two, you're in. And again, just a bit of feedback. We know that. Feedback.
4: You're still dirty about last week, aren't you?
5: Not happy about it, no. I didn't want them to get out. I told those, cannot let these photos get out. Anyway, Jack Heverin. No, what's that? With Timmy Watson, actually. Izzy Smith last week, and over the majority of the year when he talks about it, cannot say coin toss.
4: Yeah.
5: He goes, toss. Now, you can catch this disease of not being able to speak.
2: Actually,
5: I think I might have it now. This is him doing it this week.
16: There was a young bloke that did the toink toss.
5: Oh, mm-hmm. We got a party going on. He actually tried to fix it and repeated it slower, but still stuffed it up. Yeah. Jack Heverin, a staple on Sunday nights on free-to-air TV.
3: Very good, too.
5: Yeah, very good, Jack Heverin.
4: Best 60, football.
5: 60 minutes. Yep. We all like to sit down and watch that. Plenty going on. Yeah. But I think you've been on there, Bill, before. but he calls it something else.
17: Second favourite 60 minutes grab. What's it called again?
12: This 60
17: minutes.
5: 60 minutes. Jeez. 60 minutes. Not sure about that.
4: What was Bill on for, Ben? What are you referring to there?
5: I was meant to leave him alone this week.
2: Yeah, exactly.
5: Was it about your career in politics? No, not that one.
2: I don't know which one it was.
5: Now, Isaac Smith, while I'm on him.
4: Is he quizzy?
5: Very good, very entertaining, funny. Love working with him. Special comments. Bill, can you tell me what he means by this? Because I've played it 10 times and I am still confused.
29: As you said, it's coming in waves and this is brilliant. I haven't seen this, a consistent piece of match football by St Kilda like this for a long period of time.
2: Match football.
5: The piece of match football. Mm.
4: What do you think you meant, Bill?
5: What do you think?
2: I'm running in waves.
5: He said that as well earlier, what does he mean by piece of match football?
2: I don't know. Sometimes he should just stop sometimes, Izzy.
4: If in doubt.
2: Yeah.
5: Stop.
4: Get out.
5: As Tua, haven't had much on him of late, but definitely got this name wrong.
32: And Sean Ralph Smith, Timmy, he's had the last two inside 50s, four score involvements for the game of the major. Apologies.
33: I like it, Jimmy.
32: Sean Ralph Smith.
33: Nice.
32: Oh, sorry, Terry has got...
33: You go. You just done a great deal.
5: Barry Denner.
32: I saw him earlier today. He's put the mic on me.
5: Love the work. I think he nearly said Sean Wren at the start of that, and played for a while. but that brings me to you, Jim.
2: Oh, yes! This is what we like.
5: Yes, and this is someone that you actually work pretty closely with. Mm-hmm. You forgot his name. Oh, and then Jim. Again at the end, Bill, like this.
2: Yes.
5: Wasn't Jim's fault.
2: No.
3: It wouldn't have been.
2: Because we used to have Irish.
3: Yes, of course.
2: He's gone.
3: Irish works with me now. I have another business. What is that, a little baby Irish?
2: Is he named just Irish?
3: No, Michael.
2: Oh, Michael. It's not Michael, you idiot. It's Chris McWilliams.
3: Oh, Chris, yes, it's Chris McWilliams. Is, well, we call him Michael. That's what we do.
2: Tim.
3: Call him Michael.
2: Did you get that wrong?
3: No.
2: You didn't get it wrong.
3: I call him Michael.
2: You didn't get it wrong.
3: Michael.
2: You didn't get it wrong.
3: What's wrong with your eyes?
5: Don't let him change the subject.
2: No, he's put it back on you, Bill.
3: I already said I haven't done anything wrong.
2: So, apologize.
3: He's got really close to me.
2: Apologize.
3: What's going on with your eyes?
2: What's wrong with him?
5: He's brought the eyes out.
2: Yeah, I know. That's what he does. What's that called?
17: He's trying to find a flaw in your complexion.
2: That is gaslighting.
17: Two words.
3: Show him your eyes.
5: Oh, he's still going.
3: Have a look.
2: Gaslighting. That's what it is. Gaslighting at its best.
17: It's unnerving, that.
2: What is it?
3: What's wrong with him?
5: What's happening?
2: Well, don't look into me eyes. What's wrong with you?
3: They're not right.
5: No, that wasn't right, actually.
3: They're all sort of red.
2: And either Jim. Is Irish's
3: yes.
2: name.
3: Irish's name. Michael.
5: Jim.
17: You're wrong, Jim.
5: Jim. Yeah. You need a medal for changing. Yes.
3: No. Just change. I told you. I didn't do anything wrong.
17: I was.
2: I was.
17: Finish the sentence, Jim.
2: I was.
3: Correct.
5: Correct.
17: He's never said it.
2: No. Jim, Fonzie, come on, Fonz.
5: Jim, the ability to change subjects then was brilliant. I don't know how you did that.
3: I just saw his eyes. They're not right. Damo will attest.
17: Oh, it was gaslighting, Jim.
2: Gaslighting.
17: It was gaslighting.
3: Two words. I'm just pointing out his eyes are shit.
5: Gas. And lighting.
17: Two words.
5: That's what I should have done last week when you're cracking me about the mermaids.
3: Should have.
5: Into Bill's eyes.
3: Yeah,
5: should
3: have. Anyway, what else have you got?
5: Well, the last
17: he's dirtied up. Oh, now we've got two of the four dirtied up.
3: What else have you got in your bloody segment?
5: Have you finally got in.
2: Damo? Have you got Damo?
5: I've got Damo coming up.
17: Oh, good. Good.
2: Come on.
5: The lights went out at Marvel at quarter time, and Jack Riewoldt went with this. I reckon I've heard this before.
0: Or Caulfield drops it, and
3: oh, no.
0: The lights have gone out as the siren sounded.
2: Is that Matt Hill? What's Matt Hill doing?
17: Cashies.
2: Cashies. Bloody Matt Hill's everywhere.
5: But did you notice Jack Riewoldt? He's gone down Jim's path.
17: There's only one. Oh,
3: come on, he can't be stealing the stuff.
5: When the light went out, when the lights went out with you, remember?
0: Wow.
1: 20 touches for Bray Shorten.
3: Oh, no. Oh, no.
5: So, me and Leroy got in early this morning.
17: Did you?
3: There's a bit of
5: got
3: craft.
5: A bit of craft coming. Here we hit it, Leroy.
3: Oh, no.

0: Lights out.
1: A bit of James Rain.
0: Stadium. Yeah, a bit of James Rain. Yep. There you go. Paul Curtis, he won the Channel 7 TV Thursday night. It was very good. I'm not sure whether he's going to be able to fit it in this spot in his house, though.
2: You can hang that on your wall, and you can watch replay after replay of your mark today.
3: Oh, huge. That's the only thing I
2: want
3: to do.
2: Have you got a spare wall?
3: I'll find one. Yeah. I'll find one. Maybe in the shitter. Oh.
0: In the shitter. It's sneaking into our game, though, this place, sitting on the throne, because Harry Sharp, our boy we just had on, was live on TV, and he FaceTimed Kai Lohman. And normally you just probably just wait and answer later or call him back, but Kai Lohman, no, answered.
4: Okay, here we go. Kyle Lohman on the blower.
5: Oh, no.
4: Hey, Daddy.
6: Hey, mate.
4: How are you? Good. What are you doing?
6: I'm just on the shit up.
2: Hey, he can play.
1: You're not doing that live.
2: No.
1: Jim, you would always pre-record that.
0: Oh. Jim, that was FaceTime.
1: No, but I'm saying you're not publishing it.
2: No.
5: Jeez, he can play, but he's always... The lift doesn't go all the way to the top, does it? And then the lift does not go all the way to the top.
7: Jeez. I just think beats to his own drum bill.
5: He does. What? Bloody hope he does.
0: What a stubby short, you reckon?
5: No, probably six.
0: I was going to say stubby short of a six pack. Can't be all six short.
5: No, he's bought a dozen. He's bought a dozen.
0: Right. Abby Holmes, she was trying to explain. Abs. You'd be very careful here. But they were trying. She's with Daisy, trying to explain Wild Card Weekend and who's going to play each other. I was very confused with that bit, but then this popped out.
8: Ooh. Fifth plays the lowest ranked loser.
9: So ninth or tenth?
8: Yeah.
10: Winner. Lowest rank.
9: I don't know.
10: Next.
8: It's confused everyone.
5: That did confuse everyone.
0: Did you miss that bit?
5: No. I think we all heard it.
0: A bit of Brendan Julian there, didn't you? Yeah.
5: Frank Worrell trophy.
0: Right. Yeah,
5: and the check and the trophy for the Sir Wack Worrell trophy.
1: He clips me every time I see him, but he goes, you blokes been playing that again?
0: Leroy just pressed that. That wasn't me running. Nath Brown, his padding this year has been exquisite. Just cannot get it right. Actually, if we got a bit of that there, please, Leroy, we need to remind our listeners.
11: It's a tough thing to pad, Ash, when you don't know when someone's going to speak down there, but I think I've just about got it now. The lights are down.
12: Shouldn't be long now.
11: And we're ready to go. We're ready to go. It's a quiet Marvel Stadium. And here we go. The camera's panning down at the Channel 7 and we're getting down
13: there.
11: Good
13: afternoon, everyone, and welcome once again to Marvel Stadium.
0: He stopped way early once and he's talking over the second time, but this one here from Thursday night, it was like a slow car crash. There was people didn't have headphones on. He threw to an interview that was meant to be pre-recorded they were throwing to later, and it just, you'll have a listen.
14: McDonald's Remote Water, Triple M, Rocks Footy. Gonna take the interview down the boundary line as... Big lead at the moment to the Kangaroos. 10-2-62 they are to 5-6-36. Paul Curtis has probably been the best man on the ground so far, Ash. Paul Curtis, been outstanding.
15: Yes, he has.
14: Let's get out of his
15: number one.
16: I think Bevo's main message will be at the halftime break.
17: We just need to get up and about a bit more. Like, we're playing for a spot in the wild card or final, so we really need to get going, yeah.
16: Thanks for your time.
14: It was very smooth by me and you, Ash.
5: He's throwing at you.
0: Just threw Ash. He missed the whole interview. He got the wrap-up of the interview. Now, Tubes, just before we get to Nuff of the Week, Tubes, he had one job last week.
5: Yeah,
0: just sit at Lonnie and tell us the scores. There's no commentary team live at the ground. One job. So this is how it went.
18: So let's go Choice Hotels around the grounds, Tubes.
19: Yeah, it's all tied up. Oh, no, it's a Hawks by a point, 1-2-8. I'm listening to you blokes talk absolute dross. I'm getting a little distracted with what's going on.
18: Just the scores, Tubes. Get on with it.
19: 1-2-8, 4-4, North Melbourne, 1-1-7.
0: Thank you, Brian. I don't know if he gets on well with Tubes. And then he goes, ask the scores again. Again, one job. That's all he had. 1-4. What is that up to, Bill?
15: 10.
0: Yes. Well, Tubes went with something else.
18: Around
6: around the grounds. Down to you, Jubes.
19: North Melbourne 4-2, 26. Lead Hawthorn 1-4-9 here at Utah Stadium, BT.
0: 1-4-9. Come on, Tubes. One job is then add up and get the scores right. Hit it, please, Leroy.
12: Nuff of the week.
7: Bernie. Yeah.
0: I did say, I did say, no, you'll know why.
7: Yes.
0: And it involves
7: is it,
0: your
7: is it a
0: man,
7: gift? Is it a gift?
0: It's a gift. And you wouldn't have.
7: In
0: you
7: that context, heard, thank you.
0: Yeah, thank you. You'll be thanking me after this, or maybe not. But Nath Brown is involved in this too, but it's mainly you.
7: Right.
0: It's live read stuff. You had a crack at me about my live reads last week. That's why I'm returning serve.
7: Yep.
0: This is from this week, actually. And
7: last night, I think it was.
0: Last night. Really, really sharp stuff between you two with the live read here.
20: Quick test, Barrett. Best reaction to a really good deal.
7: Well, it depends what it is, Brownie.
20: How about a $10 deal on Uber Eats?
7: What?
20: What the?
7: Oh,
20: that's
7: no.
20: What I was looking for. How about you?
7: Holy.
5: Oh, Damo.
7: Have you read that one?
5: Yes, we have.
7: It's well, not it's necessarily not conducive to
1: it isn't a great
7: read.
5: But very clunky.
7: Yeah, what? Yeah,
5: clunky.
7: Yeah, yeah, no, I'll take that feedback.
5: Jim and Damo. I do it
7: And
5: all
7: thank
5: right.
7: you for the gift.
0: Yes, that's a gift. And right. Don't go down Jim's path and blame someone else.
7: Yeah, no, I'm prepared to say thank
1: just
7: you,
1: just say you're correct. That's all.
0: So it was a
7: well, calling the bloke's name that wasn't his name.
0: What?
1: Yeah. What exactly. Just say you're correct.
0: I'm correct. We call him Michael.
1: That's all you need to say is I'm correct. And don't move from it.
5: And don't move.
0: And there's the gifts for this week.
1: Well done.
0: Everyone.
1: Good helping. Thanks. Nice helping.
7: Thank you,
5: Ben.
7: All
5: right,
1: we are off to a break because Andrew Dillon is going to join us next, the CEO of the AFL. 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
1: Saturday, Rob, for McDonald's and Ream Hot Water at the MCG ahead of Melbourne and Fremantle. And the CEO of the AFL is coming to join us, Andrew Dillon. Welcome to you, as always.
9: Thanks for having me on, Jay.
1: What sort of a day are you having?
9: Look, it's a beautiful Saturday afternoon, and we're going to have a good crowd watching a big game. But, I've done the AMs, and I'm here now.
1: So you put your hand up, though. This was you saying, I want to come on and chat. Was that how this all unfolded?
9: Yeah, I think after... we've been working in relation to, the Jake Collegiazny issue over the last 48 hours, and I think the time was right to, we've got the information to come out and talk to you and talk to the fans.
1: So, Dills, it's not. I don't make a habit of quoting the ABC. In fact, I think this might, in my 59 years, be the first time I've done it. But they had this issue recently, which is not to do with what we're talking about, but with the violence against Gina Rinehart video. How they did it, I don't know, but they cleared it as being acceptable. And then about a week later, Hugh Marks, their CEO, came out and said, look, it might have been cleared, but it's not passing the pub test. We've got to be honest. This one, for me, isn't passing the pub test. I don't think it's a hanging offence. I don't think it's the worst thing that could possibly happen. But I don't quite get, and you can explain it to me, how the AFL can say they had no line of sight on it when the president of Geelong is now the chairman of the commission. So how can you publicly say we didn't know about it? Why didn't he tell you?
9: Well, I mean, what we're talking about is, at the start, we're talking about a really complex and unique issue in relation to Jake. And if you take another step back, this is a really complex issue that the AFL and its clubs and its players and the Players Association are facing. But it's not just an AFL issue. It's an issue for contact sports worldwide. So it's really complicated and it's really complex. In relation to this specific issue, Jake went in front of a AFL concussion panel back in 2024, early 2024, it might have even been late 2023. And then over a period of months, he worked with club doctors, independent insurance advisors, the club board, for a safe return to play after he got the medical clearance. And so, but this is something that happened 2.5 years ago. So when Craig finishes up as the chairman of Geelong and becomes chairman of the AFL, he has his knowledge, but that isn't necessarily imparted every single thing that happened at Geelong to the AFL. So when we became aware via the Herald Sun that there was an agreement going around, we didn't know about that. We went to the clubs and then ultimately it came out that that was the agreement. On Thursday, I think it was when it was in the Herald Sun, the player didn't want to be identified, and as absolutely is his right, and he put out a statement later that day where he did identify himself but made it really clear that he's disappointed that his private might have even been stronger than disappointed that his private medical information has been made public without his consent.
1: So you've got every right, I would, from where I sit, to be, I reckon, disappointed. You've got every right to turn around and say, I could have done with knowing that. As the head of this organisation, it would have been nice if someone told me about this clause.
9: Yeah, but I'm not saying disappointed. I think what we have are rules and regulations, and we've written to Geelong yesterday asking them, as when Steve's gone out and said it was a procedural misstep, it should have been lodged. And I think if the agreement had been lodged with the AFL through the channels, questions would have been asked, the Players Association would have been involved, we'd be in a different position.
10: Why the tone change, Andrew, from the Thursday night statements that you jointly made with the AFLPA and the accompanying statement from the Geelong Footy Club to Friday afternoon where there's a please explain issued and Stephen Hawking is getting in front of cameras and admitting to his involvement in it?
9: Because I think what we were working through on Thursday was the information dropping, but as I said before, a player who rightfully at that stage didn't want to be identified. So what was important for us, again, given the complex and unique nature of this case, but also how important this issue is for the AFL and its clubs and its players, as well as sports worldwide, is that we wanted to make sure that we had all the information, and it was important, if we could, for the AFL and the Players Association to be aligned. And we were able to do that, and we were able to put out a statement, and it took a while for us to land it, that the waiver shouldn't have been there. It's not. It now has no effect. It's been removed, and Geelong were on the board of saying that, and then also reminding clubs that agreements of this type should be lodged with the AFL. And I think the last part was agreements in the future with clauses like this won't be accepted. Mm. So, yes, that took us a while to get there. And then we spent yesterday, and I was, not that matters what I was doing, but we were working through other things as well as that. And then the information came through, speaking again with Geelong. Steve was, Jake had identified himself the day before, so that made it easier. There was more information. And so then at that stage, Steve was going to go out and he was going to say that. And then at the same time, the police explained went out. So it wasn't necessarily a change in position, but it was as more information comes to light, then you actually have more information to be able to, come and do the radio. If I'd gone out Thursday afternoon, I'd be in a very different position. I would have had nowhere near the information that I've got now.
10: Okay. So Craig Drummond today, roughly 90 minutes ago, has released a statement for the first time around it. And amongst the
9: statement... Oh, no, he did put out a statement on Thursday.
10: That's right. There's an apology in this particular statement today. Is his position as chair of the AFL Commission at all under review as you delve into this please explain component to this? And that will there be potentially national draft pick sanctions for the club?
9: So in relation to the please explain, it's with Geelong, they'll respond to us. Craig has said in his statement there, I have not and will not be involved in any deliberation in relation to this, and that will continue. When you look at the role of any board member or leader in governance, it's about ownership. And I think what Steve Hocking, Grant McCabe and Craig Drummond as the CEO, current president, former president of Geelong have done is owned up, we made a mistake and we've owned it, and they're not, so I think that is leadership. Now, where it plays out, we'll work through, and I don't want to get into what the sanctions may or may not be because that's getting ahead of the process, and I know everyone wants things done as quickly as possible, but what I do know is with processes these things, you've just got to take the time to get to the right outcome.
5: Hey, Dills, you mentioned just then you won't accept any clauses like this in any future contracts. How confident are you that there's no other clauses like this in any current players' contracts at the moment?
9: Well, what we do know, Bernie, is, and I've said it a couple of times, that this is a really unique case, and we don't have a whole lot of players go before the concussion panel annually, so I'm not aware of any agreements of the like that are around like this.
1: Is the worst thing the Cats have done is not tell the AFL? Is that the worst thing out of all this, boys and Dilson?
9: Well, I think people have views on what they should or shouldn't have done, but absolutely, if the agreement was lodged, I think that would have led to questions being asked, it would have led to the Players Association being involved.
10: The complexity of this, to which you've referred in this interview and previous statements around this, I get it with the concussion, but ultimately what has happened here is a contract has been assigned by a player and a club separate to the standard player contract. So if you remove the complexity of concussion from this conversation, there's an illegality attached to that action.
9: Well, it's not necessarily an illegality, because if all the parties to the contract agree to it, you can vary it. So there's special conditions that are part of standard playing contracts that are agreed and they're approved. So,
1: like top 10 in the best and fairest, 100 goals and things like that?
10: It's still part of the standard player contract, those clauses.
1: Yeah. But
9: but there can be variations to contracts. The key is then actually transparency and lodging. Yeah, and they're the inquiries that we're making now.
10: Yeah.
1: You know, I feel sorry for Dills, the doctors who make these decisions, and it all comes back on the doctors now, doesn't it? It's unbelievable.
9: I think we say it a lot, but the doctors in the medical team at the AFL and the medical teams at the clubs are unbelievable. And then the doctors that put up their hands to sit on the concussion panels, which are really hard roles to have, and with a lot of pressure, and you're making split-second decisions, yes, and there's a lot of public scrutiny, and probably, and not that it all comes down to that, but the doctors who are doing that, they're doing it as a, it's almost like a labour of love, because yeah, doctors can be get very well paid in lots of other ways, but they do it because they love the players and they love the game, and they do an incredible job for our players. So, yeah, I'm with you there, Bill, and we've got, you know, incredible medical help for our players, and long may it continue.
1: I haven't been involved in AFL Footy Club governance for 11 years, 10 years, but I remember compliance being the biggest pain in the ass that you had to deal with all day, every day. Ken Wood was the man, as you remember, back then, and he was an animal. He crawled that far up your backside to make sure that everything you did was ticked off. So are you disappointed that that compliance sort of net didn't catch this before it became public?
9: Yeah, again, I'm not sure disappointed is the right word, but I think what we want to have is processes in place. And so from this, how this happened, then you want to have learnings. And so one of the learnings that we'll have is when, you know, post a concussion panel, making sure that the, because you're dealing with players there that are at that pointy end, that there's, you know, even more care and more rigour, and we'll continue to do that.
7: Where are we at with all that concussion stuff with the AFL and the class action and all that, Dills?
9: Yeah, well, the class action's in train. It's it'll be in court at some stage next year. We are working. We've got lawyers on, you know, who are representing the players, and we'll work through that. And there's a court process in place there. But in terms of player health and safety and concussion, we will continue to invest in that. We'll continue to prioritise it. We'll make rule changes where they make sense. We'll listen to, and importantly, we'll listen to the medical experts and the science that tells us what to do. And that's what the AFL's been doing for as long as I've been there, which is 20-plus years, and before that again. And I was talking to, in one of the, you know, we're next door here, where you've got, the game was very different when Mick Malthouse was playing it. It was different again to when Luke Ball was playing it. Yep. And it's different now, and it has evolved, and it'll continue to evolve as we listen to the experts and make the changes on the basis of that advice.
1: Hey, I reckon it's brilliant that you've fronted up today. We really appreciate it.
5: Yep.
1: Good luck with it. Because sometimes these things come from bloody sideways and backwards.
9: This is a really complicated issue, but I think the good thing is we are in a position where what we're seeing on the grounds, we're seeing more people go to games, more people watch it, more people play it. So the game's in great shape, and we will learn, and I think, as I said before, the leaders at Geelong have put their hands up, and I think that is leadership as well.
7: Yes, indeed. Steve Hockingall doesn't drink. He's the straightest bloke I know.
5: Come down hard on the Cats. They deserve it.
7: Shut up. Now, a bit of fun. Can we have a bit of fun now? Have you asked all your questions?
1: Yes.
7: Because Nick Larkey.
1: Are you across these deals?
7: Comes onto the Rush Hour on Triple M, 4 to 6, Monday, Tuesday, Wednesday and Thursday, Dills, if you

0: impersonations, okay?
1: Yeah, I think I know where you're going.
0: Righto.
2: And I think I know where you're going too.
0: And he had you in his sights, Dills.
1: Me?
0: Yes.
3: Look, we've been looking at numerous things surrounding the media and how we can grow the game, Bill. And one of those parameters is the performance of the Rush Hour. And in particular, their hosts, Bill and James. And the AFL's been having ongoing discussions and numerous conversations surrounding that in what that looks like to grow the game going forward.
4: It's not bad.
1: I didn't realise I said I'm that much, I'll tell you. And I did get said that by a lot of people, but I will say that... I will say that the CEO of North Melbourne rang me beforehand. She didn't play it for me, but said, Nick's going to do that. Are you okay with it? I said, sure, it'll be fine. The one thing that I am interested in is...
0: what?
1: Since he... I did that deliberately. Since he did that impersonation...
0: Yeah.
1: I haven't seen him kick too many goals. He's kicked a lot of hearts.
0: Bang!
4: Bang!
0: Bang!
4: Oh, can't hit the side of a barn.
5: Oh, love that.
0: Bang! And well, your favourite impersonation of Nick's?
1: I love the one he does of...
4: Purple.
0: Yeah. Look,
6: that's a great question. Look, I don't know if Sam Draper knew what he was doing. I just don't. And, you know, he lay on the ball in a way that was not...
0: there you go. Well done.
4: Thanks for dropping by.
0: Well done, Bills.
1: Thanks for having me. Appreciate it.
4: All right, for McDonald's and... Are we doing the quiz? Are we into the quiz?
0: Quiz.
4: All right, 133-53. Ring us now to get involved.
0: Spider-Man. You want to hang around, Dills?
2: No, I don't think
4: he's going down. Better. He's gone. He's
0: going to the bar downstairs.
4: The Thirsty Camel is the Triple M Saturday rub for McDonald's, and Ream Hot Water Triple M rocks Saturday afternoon football.
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7: Saturday, Rob, we're on the clock because, of course, we'll hear the CEO in. It tends to blow us out of
8: quiz.
7: We love it. So the quiz is coming. Adam Hamilton first from Ladbrokes. Ads, welcome.
9: Good on you, JB. Yeah, great to be on, boys.
7: Now, we're here for Melbourne Freo. What's that looking like?
9: Yeah, it's interesting. We've seen a little bit of a swing back to Melbourne here, $2.70 into $2.45. And as a result, Fremantle, $1.46 out to $1.55. And the line was minus 13.5, now only minus 11.5. And just quickly on the flag, boys, Brisbane made a statement, didn't they? $5.50 into $4.50, but Freo remained pretty clear favourites at $3.
10: So the money has come for the Blues against the Saints all week. What's the latest on that one, please?
9: Well, if you follow the form through Brisbane, they're morals. But we're seeing a little bit of a late rally back for the Saints, Damo. $2.15, Carlton at $1.70. The line on that one is minus 5.5 points.
8: And Adzi racing across the country, including the Group 2 missile.
7: The piss missile stakes.
8: And I do like the two, the ninja. Ha!
9: Oh, you like Ninja. Okay, yeah. $3.80 for Ninja Billy, but it's good. The Waller-J-Mac combination favourite. Angel Capital, first up, $2.90 into $2.60. Gangster Granny at $3.80 with Ninja, and then we're
8: Gangster
9: out to...
8: Gangster Granny.
9: It's a great name, isn't it?
8: And then, how'd they get its name?
9: Names have been a big issue in all racing codes, as Damo well knows, but I think this one got through pretty safely.
7: Well, there's a couple you can put a line through.
8: Where?
7: What were your two things?
8: Thunder Zeus and Far More Radiant.
7: Hey, thanks, Ed.
9: Good on you, boys.
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8: The punters love it.
12: It's the quiz you've been waiting for.
13: I want the quiz, mate.
12: Camel on down to Thirsty Camel Bottle Shops for unseriously good deals. Drink responsibly.
13: We want the quiz.
12: It's the Saturday Rub Quiz.
8: That's the people's quiz.
12: And here's your host, Billy Brownless.
7: Come on, Pat. Mick's on the line now. When Pat says hello, Mick, you say I'm at the races.
8: Yes.
7: You don't say hello or you get bumped.
8: Theme is Spider-Man.
7: Oh, good.
10: Why?
7: Why?
8: No idea.
7: Right.
8: No, it's a brand new day. It's called the new Spider-Man movie out now. It's gone berserk. Number two in the world. Apparently. G'day, Mick.
14: Spreading Mick. A truckload of driveway stones out, boys.
7: Oh, very good.
8: What are you spreading?
14: Driveway stones.
8: Oh, righto. Right. Good on you. Okay. Well done. Mickey boy, Spider-Man the theme. Which two former ruckmen both had the nickname Spider?
14: Peter Everett.
8: Mm-hmm.
14: And it wasn't the guy from 3-8, but I can't remember. I don't know the other guy.
8: He was on the track.
10: He also played for another club.
15: All right. Track.
7: Dominic's there, Fat.
8: Dominic.
16: Just cleaning the house, Fat.
8: Oh, good on you. What, bit of vacuuming? What do you do, Dom?
16: Yeah, a bit of vacuuming and mopping.
8: Oh, good boy.
7: All right.
8: Do you know the two ruckmen who were called the nickname Spider?
16: Yeah, Spider Everett from the Saints and Burton, North Melbourne.
8: Matty Burton.
10: Good. Who else did he play with? Good man, yeah.
8: Who did he play with?
10: Fremantle and North Melbourne.
8: Good man spot. What about Everett? He's a good man.
15: He plays for Spiders, I know very well.
8: Yes.
15: Played for us, he's a ripper.
8: Righto. Question two now. Sharing a surname with Spider-Man's alter ego. surname. Right. Who was the starting sub for Sydney in the 2012 Grand Final?
16: Was it Luke Parker?
8: Bang! Oh, really? Kicked a good goal the other night to finish the game too.
10: He did.
8: Of course, Peter Parker is Spider-Man.
15: Thank you, Bill. That's from Bill's own knowledge of movies.
8: Yeah, exactly.
15: He just worked it out.
8: Question three, Lifeline. Get around him! So you got Nuff Bernie or Nuff of the Week, Damo?
10: Unfairly.
8: In a game in 2024... The footy hit the TV broadcaster's Spider Cam. Which two teams are playing?
10: Go to Boone.
16: I would really like to hear the mermaid work his way through this.
15: The mermaid.
17: You know what? He always does
10: work his way through.
17: Well, I know this because it came up in the World Cup recently. The England game, when the ball hit the Spider Cam, they went down and scored a goal.
10: Yeah.
17: And the commentators brought up this game. Sydney and Collingwood, I think.
8: Do you reckon?
10: Oh, really?
17: I'm pretty sure.
8: Dom?
17: I don't know. You call me a mermaid before, so I don't care if it's wrong.
8: Dom?
16: let's go with Boone.
8: Oh, how good is
17: he? Archie Thompson was talking about it.
15: You could do a duck, because whenever anyone put SHIT on duck in the quiz, he just purposely gave the wrong answer.
10: Or you do a BT who never got it right to the
8: one that called Skycam.
10: And it's funny that Burns saw that on the World Cup.
15: Yeah, he did.
10: He saw it. And he remembered it.
17: Yeah. The Viking played in that game too.
10: Oh, did he?
17: Yeah, he was in there.
8: Righto. Question four now. With past players, Dominic, including Ben Hudson, Darryl White and Brad Miller.
15: Jeez.
8: The Vultures are a club playing in which Australian state? Wow.
15: What's that got to do with Spider-Man?
8: A vulture, Spider-Man, villain.
16: Let's go with Queensland.
8: Oh,
15: good guess. Well done.
8: Dominic, nice. Mount Cravat.
10: Yeah.
8: Mount Cravat Vultures. Well done, Dom. You're on fire. Righto, question five now. You got the Nuff of the Week, Damo. Damo or Dom. Before becoming the Casey Demons, what nickname did the club have?
16: I'll have to go to Damo on that one.
8: Oh,
10: yes.
8: Another Spider-Man villain, a nemesis.
10: I remember when Byrne had a run around for. From memory, Bill, it was the Scorpions.
15: From memory.
10: I can't bring myself to do enough background.
16: Let's go with a
10: narrative like Byrne normally does.
8: Oh, Damo! Well done. Nice. Scorpions. One more. Thanks, Will. Question six. Which player holds the record for the most goals kicked in a game at Marvel Stadium?
17: Not the Gabba.
8: No, Marvel. Yeah. We all know the Gabba. 11 goals, right. 4.
17: Yeah.
10: Right. What do you say to the record sellers at the Gabba, Bill, when they say you want a record?
8: No, mate, I've already got it here.
16: Is it still the tip rat?
15: Bad luck, Dom.
8: Dom was good.
15: Stick around. John's out there. Glenn. Blake.
8: Jeez, a lot of callers.
15: Yeah, lots of callers.
8: Yeah, but we've got an ad break.
15: Thirsty Camel. $250 voucher.
8: That's it.
15: That's for the winner.
8: Yep.
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7: All right, more quiz before we get Melbourne and Freo started. Johnny's on the line, Fat.
8: Johnny boy, question six. How are you, Johnny?
32: Well, yourself?
7: Oh, no. Johnny.
8: Oh.
7: Johnny.
8: Bill
7: just can't. Bill, you just walked him through the gate.
10: That was nasty, that, Bill.
8: Bill. No.
10: That the cheese.
8: I just wanted to know how God. He is.
7: Come on. Glenn's there. Hello, Glenn Ross.
8: How long was Johnny? How long was Johnny
7: was on the line?
8: 12 minutes and 41 seconds.
7: And now he's gone.
10: And Bill thinks it's funny.
7: He thinks it's funny.
8: No, sorry,
10: he's well. He's well.
7: Glenn's there.
8: Hello, Glenn. How are you?
33: Just painting a fence.
10: Yeah, oh, good.
7: Carefully answered.
8: What colour? White.
33: Charcoal.
8: Oh, yeah. Charcoal. Charcoal. Question six. Which player holds the record for the most goals kicked in a game at Marvel Stadium?
33: The Frenchman.
8: Yeah.
33: Mark Lepera.
8: Well done. 12 goals.
7: Was that the one that was out here today?
10: I think he was out in the ground before.
8: Yeah, mentioned him twice. What was he doing here?
10: Good play.
7: I don't know.
8: Might be with Freo, is he?
7: I don't know that either.
10: I think it's Channel 7 local broadcast.
7: I should know that.
10: I think. I think.
7: Don't know. Anyway, he was out in the middle.
17: You don't know people you work with, Jim?
7: No, well, I don't work with him.
8: The Irishman. Oh, yes. No, I got his name wrong. No. Question 7.
10: Michael. They call him Michael.
8: What about this question? Question 7, right?
10: Yeah.
8: Lane Spanderman.
7: What?
8: Well, it sounds like Spider-Man.
7: Oh, no.
10: Bill,
7: Well, what sort of questions are these?
8: Lane Spanderman played three games for the Brisbane Lions.
7: Spanderman.
8: 2004 and 2005 under which coach? Well, it's not a hard question when you feel look that up.
17: Yeah, it's not.
8: But
17: it's
8: Lane sort of Spanderman.
33: What years was it, sorry?
8: 2004 and 2005 there, Glenn. Old charcoal Glenn.
33: I'll go Lee Matthews.
8: Oh, well.
7: Oh, nicely done.
8: Question 8 is a lifeline. Get around him! You got the mermaid and you got the nuff of the week. Here we go. Tom Holland.
10: Oh, no.
8: Oh, Bill. He's the current actor. Yes, he's the current Spider-Man.
1: Yes, thank you, Bill.
8: Hello, Brian. Game number two already for Brian this weekend on his way to four. Tom Holland, who's the current actor of Spider-Man.
10: He was going to wrap this up, Bill.
8: Was a member of the 1904 BFA Premiership side for which club?
7: BFA.
8: BFA, no. 1904. Brian.
10: Bernie, there's no way you'd know this, right?
7: I know you're going to go to Bernie because I want to hear how he talks.
33: I'll go with Bernie.
8: Actually, I think Brian was playing.
7: Yep. Go on. Look at this.
17: Tommy Holland, is it?
8: Yeah. Tom Holland, 1904.
17: Oh, Dutchie. Oh, Dutchie. Dutchie.
10: Oh, yeah. 1904, Boone. Yeah. VFA, not even the Sanford, mate.
17: So yeah, I know it's VFA.
10: Yeah, so it's not the VFA.
17: Yeah, going back.
7: I'm 80 sure plus years before you were born.
8: Hurry up, Boone.
17: Yeah, I reckon it's... I was going, is it Collingwood? No, actually, I'll change it. North Melbourne. I'll just change it.
8: So what's your answer?
33: Collingwood or North Melbourne. Melbourne, thanks.
8: North Melbourne.
7: That's it.
8: I reckon Glenn looked it up. You took that long.
17: It was North Melbourne.
8: Yeah.
7: Exactly right.
8: Anyway, question nine.
17: Dutchie.
8: AFC.com.au is the club website. Of which AFL team?
33: The Crows.
8: It wasn't that hard, really. Question 10, and then Brian can move in. Look at him.
10: Look at him. He's trying to move in.
8: It's like got
10: to
8: be first in when he get on the plane. He's always the first in line. Isn't
7: 1-8 today.
10: Before the plane lands.
8: Exactly. Rushes there, got to get on, and then he sits there for 3 hours. But anyway, question 10. Spider-Man, Glenn, shares his colours with which AFL club?
33: Melbourne Demons.
8: Yeah! Well done, Glenn.
7: Glenn Roy. 250.
8: Camel Thirsty. Voucher.
7: Camel Thirsty.
17: Camel Thirsty.
7: For unseriously good deals. Thirsty Camel. A place to go for all your favourite bevies, beers, premixes, spirits and wines.
8: Yep.
7: Always remember to drink responsibly. Well done, Glenn. Well done, Byrne.
17: Thank you, guys.
7: Go and enjoy the rest of the day.
17: I'll get ready for Richmond Adelaide.
7: Yeah, good. Enjoy that.
8: Beauty.
7: Well done, Fat.
8: Well done, Jim.
7: Well done, Bernard. Well done to Damo. And we are off to a break. BT in next.
8: Front.
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22: Hey there, Stephen Zoyce with you. Former Cats president and current AFL chairman Craig Drummond has confessed Geelong went too far with the concussion waiver involving Jake Colajasny. Drummond says the club carefully considered the player's welfare, but concedes it failed to lodge the agreement with the AFL and AFLPA. Colajasny's former premiership teammate Isaac Smith telling us he fears for his future.
23: I understand it's a big story, but we're also dealing with an individual, and then what's his career look like post this and his contract being done? Like, no club is probably going to come near him.
22: And mouth-watering matchups all across the MCG as Melbourne and Fremantle face off shortly. D's forward Harry Sharp telling Triple M Footy they'll be up for the fight.
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22: 16 degrees at the MCG. We're up shortly. It's the D's and Dockers as Triple M rocks footy.
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35: Yes, a very good afternoon and welcome to the MCG. It's a cracking day in Melbourne, and what a contest we've got. Sixth place Melbourne taking on first place Fremantle. Fremantle's second look at the MCG this year will be very, very valuable if they get through to the GF as well. Got the full Saturday afternoon team here. Of course, JB and myself calling all of the action. Kate McCarthy, Isaac Smith is with us, and Astur, of course, and Mickey Roberts is down on the boundary. Good afternoon and welcome to you, Kate.
36: Good afternoon, BT. It's going to be a massive game, this one, as you said, building towards that next game on the G. It could be the grand final for Fremantle. It may not be, but a big dress rehearsal.
35: Do you think, as I welcome you and Kate, do you think that they are using it? I mean, it was you, Isaac, suggested many weeks ago that they should use it as a dress rehearsal.
7: Oh, I think they would be. I don't know to the level of what they're doing, the dress rehearsal, but they certainly...
35: When we say that, timings and buts and
7: I'd all be all things. Around timing, schedules, how it's going to roll out. Even tickets, I'd make the ticketing for families more difficult because it sounds silly, but they're the issues that pop up grand final week. So I would literally, there'd be someone in the club that's been involved in a grand final and I would go through it with them.
23: and I would make sure that everything is as similar as it could be to grand final day.
0: Just as we see Stephen King, the coach of Melbourne, walk over the ground here, has he got the strut now of a coach? I mean, that is, look at the walk. It's kneecaps leading the way. It's knees flinging out in front of him.
23: He's got buckets underneath his arms.
0: Have a look at it.
23: He's even polished the scone, I reckon.
0: It is extraordinary the way
36: he's done it as a dress rehearsal for the grand final.
0: Because these guys go into a different job, and assistant coaches do it as well. They have the strut of...
23: Mind you, there's some tall senior coaches now. Like, how do you think Clarko and Bevo and that are feeling when they walk into the room of
36: how
23: white?
36: How do you think inferior. I feel if I have to interview them?
0: Astur, very good afternoon and welcome you for the Red Zebras. Have you been in the library?
2: Certainly have been prepping for this one, BT. Yep. And there's a lot of positives for the Dockers, I can tell you that. They're averaging 99 points per game, which is their second highest number of points on record. But
0: anyone else in the comp doing that, do you know?
2: In terms of point, yeah, they're ranked fifth in attack, but defence, BT, they're number one in defence, only conceding 67 points per match, which is the least number of points conceded.
0: Cox back into that defence today?
2: Yeah, no doubt, replacing Alex Pearce, which is the least number of points conceded of any Freo side in their 32-year history, so 67 points per game. And score, here's one for you, BT. Statistically, 17 out of the last 19 premiers have ranked in the top three for scores from turnover differential. Dockers are number one at plus 20 points per game.
0: Nice little indicator to follow along with. Mickey Roberts is downstairs for Bob Jane T-Marts. Robbo, good afternoon and welcome to you.
3: G'day, BT. And I actually was hosting a function here yesterday and was fortunate enough to watch Fremantle train. And seriously, they pinned the ears back. They were quietly confident. They are using this as a dress rehearsal. I find it a little difficult, a little weird. The Pierce, I know he's old, but he's the captain. This could be the last time they play if they go into a grand final. So it is a little bit of a dress rehearsal, but it's brilliant down here. A little bit of rain on the radar coming at 4 o'clock, so we'll miss all that. I reckon quietly confident. 40,000 expected here, BT, which isn't a bad crowd, but Freo, for me, they win. They've won their past, four out of their last six, so they'll make it five. But a nice, nice feeling down here.
23: Robbo, how much mayo did you put on that training from Fremantle? Because if it's a pre-grand final, they're doing absolutely stuff all the day before.
3: Well, what I was interested in, it was a little bit like that, Smitty, but they were looking at the three talls on where they ran, direction, who ran first, who stays in the square, who comes out the 35, all that sort of stuff. It was actually really interesting to watch.
0: Well, you obviously didn't give your function. You were doing a lot of thought.
36: Not a whole lot of attention on the function.
3: I just arrived early. That's okay.
23: Did you talk as much at the function? Or?
3: It was a bloody good function.
0: Must have been a cheapie.
3: No, it was a good one.
23: This going live into WA with
0: yes.
23: 7?
0: Yes, so right. Channel 7 broadcast this game live into WA. That's thus Jack Heverin, Mark Lacroix, and a couple of others. Ryan Daniels in there as well.
23: Who was the blonde bombshell that played at Freo?
0: That is, what's his name again, JP?
4: Sean McManus.
0: Sean McManus,
23: that
0: yes,
23: was it.
0: Yes. So they're all in there doing that broadcast, which is nice to see them.
4: Hey, Bristol, you talk about Freo and a dress rehearsal and all the rest of it. If you want to make this ground uncomfortable for Fremantle to come and play it, don't play AC/DC music. Because when you go to the stadium, that's all Freo play for half an hour before the game starts.
36: Yeah. So they've got very valid point.
0: They've got what they wanted. It'd be interesting to see how they handle it. If there's no doubt on ground what's going to happen from here on. I won't say it's an experiment, but I reckon they'd be looking forward to that.
23: Yeah, 100% they would be. If I was Melbourne, I would have been negotiating to get this game at Marvel just to really throw Freo off, and at least we could have had a Nazi and not this shit salad that they've given us as well. How's it going for you, Jacob?
0: Hello to Greg, by the way. Thank
4: we
0: you,
4: love
0: Greg,
4: but it's not a great
0: show. So we are ready to go, MCG. For those watching or listening around the country on Triple M, it is just a magnificent day. There's a lot of rain expected, as Robbo mentioned, after about 4 o'clock today into tomorrow. It's going to absolutely tank down. We need it because we've got a bit of an El Nino going on over here at the moment.
23: You've run out of water with your mag, have you? Your million
0: litres. I've filled up one, but I need to fill up the other. So 365,000 litres of Kingspan water tank to go, which is going to take...
23: Most households don't use that in a year.
0: No, I've worked it out. We can use a fair bit. Anyway, ready to go. Umpires, by the way, today, Lee Fisher, Hayden Meyer, Simon Meredith, Bales. And Peter Bales.
23: Any substitutions this week with the umpires, Brian?
0: I wouldn't have thought so. So didn't see who won the toss because you put me off. But this is a very
7: Robbo's job anyway.
0: Nice looking ground here today. Have a look at the Ponsford stand, dead empty. Have not even opened it, JV. Saving on the cleaning bill. Yep.
4: Yeah.
0: So a modest crowd, but it is the Melbourne home game, and I love Melbourne supporters, and I know they're listening in the car on the way in, Jay, but they just don't attract crowds. They've had some shockers this year.
4: It's weird, isn't it? Because they play a bloody good brand of footy.
0: Their supporters should be enjoying the way that they're going, because they are playing well above expectations.
4: Yep. Wow.
0: In, what is it, sixth place on the ladder at the moment. Very nicely done.
7: Well, there can't be any snow either. It's been that warm.
0: No, that's right. It has indeed. They need to get underway. Fremantle break out into their positions. A couple of changes. Turner and Chandler back in for Melbourne. Howes and Cross omitted, and all Howes with the injury. And of course, Cox for the resting of their skipper, Pierce. Robbo?
3: Yep. The toss. Sarong won it. And they're going punt road in the Fremantle Dockers. So the three talls are down there. Interesting, BT. Gawn versus Jackson. This could be a playoff for the All-Australian first ruck, I reckon.
0: Good point. Good point.
4: Good point, Robert.
0: Probably the two ruckmen looking for the All-Australian. Do both of them get there?
36: Yeah.
0: Gee, Jackson will be setting himself against his old teammate in the middle. They crash into each other. Gawn got the tap and the clearance. Cop that, Jacko. Goes inside 50. Got that as well. So he's cleaned up on the stats in the opening couple of seconds. Ball deep in Melbourne forward 50. Applying the tackle on that occasion was Petty. And drags his man to ground. Will have a ball up deep in Melbourne's city end forward 50.
1: Luke Max, stay back.
4: Early statement there from Big Maxwell. Ball thrown up. He gets another first hand to it. The takeaways from Fremantle and Bolton over the top. Clark. Frederick. On the left. A long one. Big Dick Tracy to go back with one. Doesn't do it. Out of the front, Swakowski. Taken in a high tackle, I thought. Release the footy. Bolton does a bit of a 360 degree out. And then coughs it up, although the mark's dropped, enabling Fremantle to get to ground level and hold it in at half forward punt road end.
0: Well, Chan, who was that that dropped the mark, JB? I think it was Chandler. It was. Unusual for him. He's had a cracking year. Jackson to Bolton. Bolton over around the top of it. Little one through, trying to get it. Win here by Rivers. Well, Sparrow it was. Bended around the corner. Got to half forward. Two on two for Melbourne. Beautiful little tap down from Van Royen. Couldn't make it work, though, Petty. Got caught in the tackle. Yeah, looking forward to this. Beautifully, immaculately prepared the MCG surface today, JB.
4: It is. It is. Superb. Faultless. Ball up. Gawn again. Down to Steele. He's taken in a tackle and a throw. Now they bring it away through Sarong. Sarong punches it into the path of Paddy Moss. Takes it 45 from home. Directly in front, punt road end.
36: Well, when they move the ball that quickly and you've got that much space, there's only four players inside forward 50.
1: Boys with me.
36: Two from either team. And when you're going to lace out a forward like Paddy Moss, you feel like nine times out of ten, the Freo mids are going to hit that kick.
4: Fresh sides trimmed up for the MCG for Paddy Moss. Sort of a slightly wider Mohican styling. Stutter steps, 50 from home, shot on the way. He's off! He's taken off to the Warn stand! Look at him! New from the moment it left the boot. Freo got the first goal of the game. They are one straight. Melbourne haven't scored. Triple M totally workwear scoreboard.
36: Well, if that's anything to show the celebration, it is a dress rehearsal for the grand final, because he just went the double cobra straight out to the bay out there and just said, have a look at me. I've kicked the opener in the GF.
7: Well, at least if it's grand final day, the stands will be full, because he celebrated absolutely no one then. But he's played two games at the MCG, and that's his 12th goal. So he likes it here, big Paddy Voss. And I like the intentions of Fremantle early. They've been aggressive out of their back half, wanting to take the game on, and what a perfect kick there.
0: Back to the middle we go. Umpire Lee Fisher about to get us underway. Gawn and Jackson to go again. Good start here from the Dockers. This time Gawn wins it easily. Geez. And the clearance, looking to get the handball received. He got the handball received. Got the clearance as well. Gave it to Pickett. Pickett to Sparrow. Sparrow from 45. Got an open goal square. That is blistering Melbourne at their best. Look at Max Gawn get over to Sparrow. Then said, well done everybody involved there. And a goal apiece here at the MCG. And a great start on the Totally Workwear scoreboard.
36: What a clearance. exceptional work from Max Gorn. Not only did he win the ruck tap, followed up at ground level beautifully. A little bit of an errant handball, so he knew he had to get back onto it. Did exactly that, picked up the ground ball. Cozzy, really good presence of mind to draw the opponent before giving the handball. And then a beautiful finish off in front of goal from Tom Sparrow. That was beautiful footy.
23: What about Cozzy on the Harvey Norman here? He looked at Bolton before he got around him and just said, you can't go with me. I'm just going to wiggle around you here and set up a goal.
4: So the ruck numbers already, Ash?
2: Ruck numbers are looking pretty good for Red ZJB. It is two hitouts to
4: three ball ups Jackson's way.
0: give us Gorn stats. He was dominating.
4: We want full disclosure.
2: I apologise for that. This was disrespectful. Three hitouts, two centre clearances for Gorny.
4: Already.
0: No, he's got a lot more stats than that.
4: Goes back.
0: Mines.
4: Yep. A teammate out there in Chapman who coughs it up by foot to the wing, and now we've got a pile on.
5: My ball.
4: Out of side. And the ball up.
5: Straight up.
4: Want you all over that matchup,
2: absolutely.
4: Ash.
5: Max Luke.
4: Robbo quite rightly points out. We might well be looking at.
23: Has Maxi got it sewn up here?
4: The All Australian matchup here.
36: I'd say he's the starting ruck, and I still think Luke Jackson's done enough to earn a spot on the bench.
4: Right.
0: Yeah, I think it's the other way around.
4: Ooh. Okay. Ooh. This is what we're watching here.
23: Hang on. Wow, shots fired.
4: Max Gorn flicks it back.
0: Max had a lean period there.
4: And it's Windsor with the footy, nearly gets run down, gets it into the path of Bailey Fritsch, who's about 50 from home, almost directly in front, City End.
23: Okay, Bailey Fritsch, he's been sneaky on fire this year. Talking about the All Australian team, I'm not sure he could slot in, but he's been very effective this year.
0: They're meeting this week in Melbourne, the All Australian team, JB. Their second meeting of the year.
23: What do they talk about?
0: I don't know.
4: Fritsch.
0: The long stuff up.
23: How many midfielders can we squeeze into this 23?
4: City End, set shot. And it looks good. Hits the post halfway up. 1-1 Melbourne. One straight Freo. Triple M totally workwear scoreboard.
0: For Clark. 147th game for Clark since crossing over from the Cats. Goes in short to Ryan, and Ryan's been there almost from the start. Ash, 199th game today for Luke Ryan.
23: Yep, super durable as well.
0: Here's McDonald. That's Tom's brother, of course, Oscar. Jackson takes the mark.
5: Yeah,
0: looking to give it off here on the northern wing, heading to the punt road end. Frio kicks short, out wide, and finds an opportunity with Warner. Slow build up, progressive, short kick to Brayshaw, dropped an easy.
4: Horrible.
0: Spills to Langford.
4: Horrible.
0: On to Pickett. Pickett to Petty. Petty marks, trying to draw on the outside. Went the long ball instead. Melbourne on the attack again. Very, very nicely done in the back end there from Chapman.
23: Yep.
4: Short to Warner.
5: Back 2 metres.
23: There's a good mark by Chapman.
4: There's a horrible attempted mark by Brayshaw. That's all I know. Clark inside D50.
23: Always think of Gary Gibbetson when I see Chapman, number 5.
4: Oh, right. This is him now. Goes ground level ball to Reed. Slow releasing it. Got it to Johnson. Johnson now to McDonald. Back to Reed. Reed over the top. Switkowski's got it. Wing half forward. Outside of the boot. Nice ball. Shea Bolton. 70 from home. Sits a long one up. Here's Paddy Voss, gets beyond him. And just the wrong side of the goalpost for a behind 1-1 apiece.
0: Isaiah Duddles was unhappy about that. He wanted that on the lead. Kick in for Melbourne here now. So it's a lightning pace when both these sides get going. You can see the class, there's no doubt about that. Beautiful ball back into play, almost in the middle of the ground, marked by Jackson. Who was that? A kick to Rivers. It was. Clark now goes back inside 50. Now he's got to defend. Lever got the fist over the back. Bolton had a fist. Airy out of the middle. Picked up by Boss. Got the handball to Dudley. Right foot running banana. Kicks it. They're claiming it's touch.
4: Isaiah.
0: Melbourne are saying it's hit the post. Look at them all.
4: I'm not writing it in, Brian.
0: Dudley's kicked the goal, but every Melbourne player, and there were five of them, at the same time pointed to the goalpost that had clipped it. But Duddles is having none of that. And he's gone back to the centre.
36: Let's have a look at it on the Harvey Norman.
23: Well, we've got the new arc cameras as well, Kate.
36: We do. He's watching it play out.
23: Oh, it's gone on the other side of the post, has it?
36: Not quite the right angle to see if it has hit the post. Hopefully this reverse one will help us.
4: I am not riding it in.
36: Melbourne is setting up like it's a kick out.
6: What's happening here?
8: Let's set up.
36: Let's have a look.
8: Go, boys!
7: Good morning.
6: Oh, nice.
7: A little flick of the post, or what
0: I think it hit the post.
6: That'll be hard to tell.
36: We'll need a Snicko.
0: Well, they'll have a Snicko. Mm. Or Fox may not.
6: I reckon they're going to throw this out.
4: Well, here we go.
6: Or they might get it out of Perth for you, Brian.
7: This is counting.
36: All clear.
7: All clear.
6: So we don't trust the Melbourne back line.
7: 2-1 to 1-1. Push! Fremantle!
4: It's going to be a push. Jackson. Young. Sarong on the left inside 50. Here comes Big Paddy again. Just loves it here.
8: Tom, 2 metres back. Tom, 2 metres back.
4: Ordering Tommy McDonald back on the mark. And he's going to take a set shot from 35 out, virtually directly in front. For Freo's third.
36: That's twice now the ball's just come straight out the front of two clearances, one out of the centre bounce, one on centre wing. You cannot allow the ball to exit like that when you're playing against Fremantle with this forward line.
4: So Paddy Voss for his second. Oh, straight over the goal umpire's hat. Hot start for the number 20. 3-1-19, Melbourne 1-1-7. Triple M totally workwear scoreboard.
6: Yeah, the Melbourne defence is under the pump at the moment, Kate. They're getting no pressure on the ball, as you said, straight out of the front of stoppages. Too easy at the moment for the Fremantle Dockers. But pre-game, BT, you spoke about Stephen King having a strut. I reckon this guy's got the biggest strut in football.
0: Yep, he's one of my favourites. He's definitely got the strut.
6: Who else has got the strut in football?
0: He likes to get the goal on the run is when he really has the strut off.
4: Big Mace Cox has got a decent
6: strut. Yeah, he's got a big strut, doesn't he?
0: Yeah, he has. There's a few strutters around.
36: Dacos has a strut, but it's more of a like a jog, like a proud jog, more than a strut.
0: Loman a little bit.
6: Yeah, Loman's got the strut. Gee, he was good last night, wasn't he?
0: Dacos is a little twinkle-toe Rudolf Nureyev sort of style, like up on his toes, but wouldn't say it's all that compelling. Here's Jackson. Got it off here to Young. Young out of the middle with the handball. Thought about it. Went with the kick instead. Got it inside. They attack again. This time, Dick was there. Couldn't mark it. McDonald. He's bundled backward in the tackle. Bowie's there as well. He applies a tackle. And they are under siege at the moment. The Melbourne Football Club inside the defensive 50.
8: Mason, Max.
4: Betty just manhandled a man. Pushed him down. Here's Jackson. Got the hands clear. No, that should have been holding the ball up. Doesn't matter because Sparrow brings it away. Shins it to the wing. Fritch, bad bounce for him. Brennan Cox going back, picks it off, gives it to Judd McVee, the former demon. That's why you're hearing the boos. Clark won a really nice ball. Handballs it into the middle. Isaiah Dudley flicks it off to Sarong.
6: Oh, too easy.
4: Now we've got it into the hands of O'Driscoll and gets it to Jai Amos. 40 from home, tidy shangle.
6: Yeah, that was just too easy, JB. The ability for Fremantle to use the hands and the Melbourne players just being out of position when they're trying to apply pressure. And then out the front door, an easy lead up to Jai Miss. But talking about big struts, BT, Anthony Clarica, he's the sports psychologist at Brisbane. He doesn't have water buckets under his arms. He's got two water carting trucks, I reckon. He's got that much of a strut.
4: He's gone to a...
0: Wow, he's gone off-field.
6: When you're having a look next time.
4: Amos normally does this well. That's a very good set shot. Got it. Fast start here. Freo 4-1, 25. Melbourne 1-1-7. And that's on the Triple M totally workwear scoreboard.
36: Well, they're controlling the ball with kick mark and uncontested possessions at the moment. 13 marks to 2 Fremantle's way and 33 uncontested possessions to 9. So exactly what you said, Izzy, these little handballs around the contest. Melbourne just collapsing, and then from there, their midfielders and elite ball users of this Fremantle side are just able to look up, shoulders out, and then put the ball in the advantage of this massive forward line they've got.
0: A lot of personality in the Freo forward end. You've got Voss, we know about him, Dick Tracy, JB. Then you've got Frederick down there, and little Duddles is there. But then you've got Amos. He's almost like the accountant sort of type, isn't he?
6: Real boring setup, you reckon?
0: Operator. Probably a hell of a nice guy. Robbo.
3: Gorn was just coming off the ground with Jackson, and Jackson having a nice little verbal with the big ruckman. So the contest is on. They've just changed over.
0: Yeah, we knew that. Johnson goes inside 50. High ball. Little knockdown here. Amos was there. Bowie had to back out of the pack. Got the little handball off. Turner involved. Melbourne share it. Bowie ran into a brick wall. Had to get rid of it quickly. They had great composure, though, Melbourne. Jaff receives the kick. Short ball here looking for Van Rooyen. Been very strong overhead in recent weeks. Picks up the one he dropped. Gave it off to Langford. Langford, neat ball here to Chandler. Chandler had a rest last week, back in this week. Gave a handball. Put him under pressure there, Steele. Still got rid of it. Goes back inside to Langford. Langford gets it to Chandler. Chandler goes inside 50 yet again. Here they come. Ground level ball. Christian Salem got the handball off. Laurie misses. And out of bounds on the full 18-point Fremantle lead on the Triple M Totally Worth Best scoreboard.
4: Missed it badly. Oh, thanks, Iz. Very special comments. Is that you, Brian?
0: No, it's Kate.
4: High and wide, almost Bowie. Laurie goes back and gets it to Sparrow. Tolstrup inside 50, that's nice. Chandler. To the city end. 35 out, not much angle. 40 out, not much angle. On a beautiful day in Melbourne.
6: Well, you see there, when Melbourne are able to get their defence set up, they're able to intercept it and come back in. But as soon as the fast live play, they're under pressure with Fremantle. So if I was Stephen King, that's the way I'd be trying to get the game played.
4: Kay Chandler to kick Melbourne's second goal. Should convert from here. Talented player, he does. Nice. 2-1. 13 to 4-1, 25. Triple M Totally Workwest scoreboard.
36: Yeah, important goal, that one for Melbourne. It had lived down Fremantle's end before those repeat inside 50s, and they got them skinny, were able to push them. I know that out of bounds wasn't obviously the intention, but it allowed them to set up behind the footy and then work the ball back inside 50 after they forced that turnover from the long kick. So you feel like the more they can force Fremantle to go long here this afternoon, which would be every team's tactic against them, the more it's going to work out to their advantage.
0: Kate McCarthy on Triple M Football here. Of course, Seabus Super special comments. Seabus Super, build your something the smart way. Back to the middle we go here. With Lee Fisher, the former Saint, in charge. Cox in the middle. Doesn't have to compete against Van Rooyen because he did not go up. And in the end, it's a free going Melbourne's way. Van Rooyen's got it. Inside 50, goes with a long ball. Petty went up, couldn't hold the mark. Spills to Salem. He was beaten to the football there by Fitzgerald. Played very, very well last week. Off the hands, picked up by Petty. Little bit of a fumble. Now into the hands here of O'Driscoll, and he's caught in the tackle on that occasion by Jefferson, and we'll have a ball up within 10 metres of Melbourne's goal.
4: Nice little patch here for the Demons. Getting this game back on track. Flicking it out wide to Laurie. The dribbler has gone through. Brilliant. Second goal in a minute and a half. Bailey Laurie from the pocket. Kicks the third for Melbourne. 3-1-19 they are. 4-1-25 Freo. Triple M Totally Workwear scoreboard.
36: Yeah, you made a comment that his hands have been off a little bit to start this game, Harrison Petty. But the thing he's done is follow up. So if he has spilled a mark, he's got straight back up. He's laid tackles. He's been able to keep the ball inside forward 50. It was an important tackle for him. Just get into that next contest. Getting it to be a stoppage. And then a beautiful finish from Laurie.
0: Tell you what, the Melbourne supporters aren't coming to watch their team. It's the horrible music they play after goals. Robbo, down to you.
3: Yeah, you can notice Gorn's come off the rotation and gone straight into the middle. Jackson should have followed him. Just noticed that he's had his left knee strapped, BT.
0: Okay. So, thank you, Robbo. You can keep going. And just
3: He's had his left knee strapped. So Gorn out there, Jackson no.
0: Not too long though. As Cox knocks it down.
6: Mason Cox just sat on Gorney's head then as well. In the middle, beautiful tap.
0: Yeah, Cox got up high. No doubt about it.
36: Really elevated.
0: And again, little win there. Young can get the clearance. Kick comes out wide to the northern wing.
6: So
0: sharp.
6: Things I could say.
0: Had a good year. Been very, very nice. Melbourne have got themselves back into this game. After Freo kicked three in a row and the free kick will go Steele's way.
35: And they're loving what he's doing for this club as well. Off the bench comes Pickett. Gives it to him straight away. Pickett goes inside 50. Dynamic play. Mark Taken-Cox defensively.
4: Big mace.
6: Well, the two ruckmen, they've literally separated and said, we're going to play defensive half.
4: Oh, no. Laurie picks it off. Walks in and kicks a goal. We are all tied up. Mason, that is horrible.
35: Oh, boy, he won't be strutting now.
4: No. So, Laurie, with his second in a minute, Melbourne, it feels like, will kick three in 2 minutes. And Harry Petty's coming over to talk a bit of Mason Cox trash.
35: Well, I've kicked three in 3 minutes, JB, so you're right.
6: Well, it's funny because the ruckman had separated. Max Gorn said, well, I'm going to sit behind the ball, and Cox said, I'm going to sit behind the ball as well. But as we know, ruckman should not be kicking across goal in defensive 50. And yeah, that was an absolute coach killer.
35: Jackson, as Robbo said, knee band is going on, but going forward, is that normal, or would we expect him to be going into the middle?
6: No, that's normal, I would say. Spend a bit of time up forward.
35: Okay.
6: Over, try and work over Max Gorn in the ruck.
35: Cox and Gorn. Gorn knocks it down. Line. It's a very tactical ruck situation at the moment about crossing the line. The free kick this time goes Cox's way. So Mason Cox, he's played a lot of big games here at the MCG. Goes inside 50. Tracy couldn't get a run down. Sensational third man up grab in defence.
4: Wasn't it just? Chengguth. Beautiful hanger. Cross to the Shane Warne stand side for Tommy McDonald, who go back to Jaff.
9: Play on.
4: Jaff now thumps a long one in the Rivers direction. Premiership player. Handball off to another one. In Lever, kicks a helicopter down the line. Warner can take this as a mark. He does. He attempted, of course, to spoil it, and then it went straight up in the air, so he marked it on the rebound. Got it about half back for Freo near the darker green members' seats here at the MCG. Back to Warner by hand. And Clark gets sat hard on his ass by Harry Petty.
9: Okay.
4: So it's going to come back.
35: Clark's gone back at him with a fly swatter.
4: There wasn't a lot in it, was there? Yeah. Clark.
9: Let him go. Walk away.
35: Come on, Clark.
4: So it's actually not helping Fremantle at all, because Melbourne can set up with all this delay. Into the hands of Erasmus. Short he goes. The kick's horrible. Misses Amos. Inside Freo's forward 50, but in the hands of Lever.
35: Lever got it to Tom McDonald. I reckon Tom stole it off Pickett. High ball. Petty got manoeuvred out of the way by his brother. Can you believe that? Spills to Sharp. Beautiful front and centre. Couple of bounces. Kick out in front here. Looking for and finding Windsor. He's a smart player. Crafty kick. Looking for Fritz. Couldn't get there. Well defended. Chapman had a fumble.
4: Oh, went back.
35: Pickett picked it up. Little sidewinder. Oh, the kick four in a row, Melbourne. They've hit the front. After Freo kicked four of the first five goals, Melbourne have got the next four. And they are in front by a goal on the totally work-based scoreboard.
6: Well, this game has been absolutely flipped on its head. The way Melbourne are playing at the moment is how Freo started the first 5 minutes of this game. It is so impressive. They looked and thought, you know what, if we're going to win this game, what they've done all year, we're going to have to get more aggressive, be more attacking with ball in hand. And that's certainly what they've done, and a brilliant finish there. But Chewman, do you feel like earning a dollar today and saying something? Or
35: yes, please.
2: No, Red said.
6: Just like anything? Like what's happened
2: no,
6: in the game?
2: I'm just immersed in the game. No, it's a real, no, I am. It's a great game. But last four entries.
35: Well, your job is to immerse everyone else in
2: yeah,
35: there.
2: You're right. No, last four entries for the D's have kicked four goals straight for Red Zed. That, no, I'm
4: leaded
2: ready to
4: by
2: go.
4: Goal. We're back in the middle. Pickett worried out of it. And nicely done into the hands of Bolton from Jackson. Bolton running forward. Inside 50 ball. Amos is going to come back onto the footy. Oh! What about Dick Tracy?
35: Got
4: just
35: Jeff.
4: Sat Jeff hard on his ass.
35: No oxygen left, Jay.
4: None.
36: Winded.
4: He has popped a 100-kilo lick.
6: Oh,
4: Jenguk Jeff.
35: Ooh, straight down the middle, JB. Oh, straight down the
4: quality.
35: Middle.
4: Bringing it away, almost Disco Turner.
6: He doesn't want a bar of it, Jeff.
4: No, he does not.
36: Still can't breathe.
4: They kick it to the outer side, almost Van Rooyen. Bouncing around at half forward for Freo. Shane Warne stands side and a ball up.
0: Right in front of the Shane Warne stand. I see all the cricketers up in the lounge, JB, when he left Brisbane this morning. You were there with them and celebrating and good.
7: A few
0: of them weren't in great shape heading off to the training camp.
7: No, that was Heddy. He was in no shape at all.
6: He's not in good shape when he walks out the bat.
0: There's Oscar McDonald. A short little low ball to Tracy. Marks down low. 55 out from goal. Heading up to Darwin they are, JB.
7: Yeah,
0: long ball, Switkowski. Marks the little man like a big man. And we'll line up 10 out, slight angle.
36: Beautiful kick.
6: Here you go,
36: off to his advantage, sorry, Izzy. Beautiful kick. Saw him running that sliding pattern back towards the goal square, and everyone too focused on the talls. He slipped out the back, and then a beautiful mark.
0: I peeped in through the platinum door that JB was in the lounge to see him and the cricketers. I was in the normal room.
7: You were such a bull twanger, Brisbane.
0: Schukowski around the corner, kicks a goal, so Fremantle bike back. Get the feeling we're going to have some sort of game here today.
7: Good.
0: Scores a level on the Totally Workwear scoreboard.
6: Well, Kate, I would have loved to see Switter give that handball to Dudley. He was walking into an open goal, and you just make an absolute certainty of it. So grand final day, you give that bang, crowd on your side, energy.

0: wins the game.
1: Yep.
0: He looks in terrible nick. It looks like he's had 30 beers the night before, but he is just one of the great Australian cricketers.
2: Did he win the Alan Border medal last night?
0: Back to back.
3: By one vote from Alex Carey.
2: Yes, Ant?
4: It's a concern for Melbourne this year. They're ranked 16th defensively for conceding goals for marks at 7 per game. They've already conceded 4 already.
2: Had a brief chat with Alex Carey there this morning as he walked out the door of the plant, man. A very nice man, a Triple M man, JB.
3: He loves Triple M.
0: They'd be both listening now, I would have thought.
3: Brayshaw over the top to Sarong. Sarong, a long ball inside 50. And that's a free kick for Jake Lever. The Fist of Fury. And now we've got an advantage paid. Cozzy Pickett's got it at half back. Broadcast side of the G. Melbourne going to the city end. Taken by Sparrow. Look to give it back to Pickett. Doesn't. Goes himself to half forward. Sits it up in the path of Fritchin. That'll be a free kick to Bailey Fritchin.
2: It will. A hold there, JB. He plays on quickly. Goes long and deep. Off hand sharp. Snap it. Goal. Hasn't quite got it the way he wanted. Good bounce. It's not a right angle bounce. Almost gone through without hitting the post. It did in the end clip it. So Melbourne by a point on the Totally Workwear scoreboard. So it's been an incredible quarter. We've seen 10 goals kicked in it already collectively.
5: Did you just do a live fast forward, BC?
2: Yes.
3: Judd McVee with a long one. Looking for Tracy. Gorn's involved as well. The Fist gets it into the centre of the ground. Tolstrup controlled it nicely. Steele. Back to Tolstrup. Inside 50 ball. Misses. The intended target. Lots of Freo defenders there. Pretty happy to see it over. Was Johnson.
0: Yeah, Ash, I know you're immersed in this game, but you've handed me a post-it note that's got Sarong 4, Reed 2, Brayshaw 1. I have no idea.
2: Midfield not getting it.
0: I've got no idea what it means. He hasn't put any name or label on
2: it. He's inviting you to use your brain.
5: If you've watched much of Freo, you'd know that Reed would probably usually have more than two disposals at this point of the game.
3: Sparrow over the top. Windsor went without it.
0: Thought it must have been tackles on that one.
3: Langford ground level. Well done by Sarong to get it to Young. Young busted it to Erasmus. Now here's Big Dick Tracy with lots of turf ahead of him. Amos goal side. The kick's got to sit for him. It doesn't. And a wasted opportunity there for Fremantle. All tied up, 5-2 apiece.
0: Kate, when it's a fire one, you meant to help me out there.
5: Sorry, I did feel bad after I said that. Actually, that was a bit brutal.
0: Don't feel bad, Kate.
2: Good idea there from Giant Dick, but he should have put it closer. Closer to the man running into goal. Amos there, JB.
0: Oh, I've never heard it referred to as that.
2: Rich, he's a giant of a man. He's a bustling, hustling, big, brutish boy. There's Fritch now on the left, who's the opposite to that. Goes high, looking for Van Rooyen, almost stuck it in the hands. Van Rooyen moving around a lot more these days, looks a lot more comfortable, enjoying his footy. Steele at the bottom, got net high. And umpire Lee Fisher right there to say, yep, you're free, take it. Half forward for Melbourne. There's a Fremantle player down within a couple of metres of this, and they're going to hold it up. Why? Why are we holding this up? There's no trainer on the ground. There's no one there. Get on with it. Umpire Lee Fisher holding up Steele and Melbourne. He's going to go inside 50 now with a fake one. Looking for Van Rooyen in the pocket. Chapman knocked it over the line out of bounds. We've got to do something about that.
3: I agree.
2: Medical holding up the game.
0: Stop it.
5: He got a back heel.
2: What did he get a hand for?
5: He got a back heel. A back heel to the...
3: Oh, pill bag.
5: Yep.
3: Well, that's not a stopping the game offence.
0: No. Oh, well.
3: Gone. Over his hands.
2: What are the doctors going to say? Are you safe to move?
3: Couldn't find him, and it's going to be a holding the ball free for O'Driscoll. Back pocket.
0: Well, you know, that's sometimes you need the game stop for that, Brian.
3: O'Driscoll.
2: Got to do something about
3: just that. Thumps it long and wide. Easy mark in the end for Big Maxi Gorn in front of Jackson. Half forward for Melbourne City end.
2: Even though we don't need any more new rules.
3: Back to Jeff. Pink boots, pink socks.
6: With it on, play on.
3: Yeah, thumps it back inside forward 50. No one able to take the mark. Chapman has it held into him. And the umpire is going to ball it up.
2: Yep, about 25 metres out from Melbourne's goal. Number 8. Luke, pink lady match today, JB. Thus the pink socks, I think, is the reason.
3: Is the pink lady.
2: Well, it doesn't look like it is, because normally, but there is a big pink corner over there of people.
3: Good.
2: So it used to be a lot bigger than it is, and it's a great cause. Breast cancer awareness, of course. And if the stoppage there is Judd McVee.

0: kicks it out wide, kept alive here by the Demons. Well done in the end by Turner. It's a long way up from his defensive post, and Melbourne will get the free here. He'll go to Steele again. Point of square, half forward, kick around the corner is good. Windsor's taken the mark. Windsor is almost directly in front, and man on the mark stands on 50-metre line.
1: Just around 1 metre. A triangle.
2: He's usually a good kick on the run. Taking it back a little bit, I think he'll probably arc out here and try and nail this.
0: And speaking of strutters, JB, yes. Our man at Channel 7 over in Perth, Ryan Daniels over here, covering the game for 7 over there.
3: Yep.
0: He's just...
3: What, do you think he's got some?
0: He's got a bit there in the box. He's standing up, just letting everyone know the word. Anyway, here's Winter. 56 metres out. Tiny bit of angle. City end. Close to the man on the mark. Very close. Horrible kick. It put him off the end. Why they do that, I don't know. Gorn got the handball out. Rivers has got to apply the tackle. And he does it in bruising form on Switkowski. And they'll have a ball up.
4: Well, talking about Ryan Daniels, our man Jack Heverin's over there. He has not acknowledged us.
0: No. He's been TV today.
3: Giving us nothing.
0: He's like JB in the Platinum Lounge over there.
3: Sure. Gives it off to Young. Young, a high and long one, but it's going to land in the arms of Disco Turner. Turner can fan it across the ground and find Tolstrup. He does.
1: Play on, you're off.
3: I'm not sure he was off. He was just standing there. But anyway, it's called to go. Gets to Bowie.
1: Stand.
3: Did work experience years ago as a tiny little bastard.
0: Jake Bowie did, didn't
3: And
0: he?
3: Still is a tiny little bastard. No one able to take a mark inside forward 50 here for the D's.
0: Where did he do the work?
3: At the rush hour, because his mum and Jill Good, our former producer, great friends. And a really nice young man.
0: Yeah, well, he's enjoyed the confidence of the team this year, JB, by being given the ball as the main kicking man in defence. Melbourne have got a free here within range of their goal. It's going to Cozzy Pickett, who was held. And he'll line up for goal, and he'll kick it around the corner from about 35 to 40 metres out.
1: Fuzzy,
0: yeah, Jake Bowie's assumed that role as one of the designated hitters in defence. Loving it. So Pickett, this is a chance for 5 of the last 6 goals for Melbourne. And to put their noses in front by a goal with 27 seconds left in the quarter. Pickett didn't get the airlift in the ball. It was short and it was not good. You need to elevate the ball with a lot more air than that from that distance. And over the line and out of bounds.
4: But well and truly on top, Melbourne, 6 of the last 7 inside 50s.
3: 19 seconds left. They are inside forward 50 here, the Demons. And they've got Max Gorn, the ruckman, and he takes clean possession. Tries to get it into the hands of Cozzy Pickett. Brayshaw picked it off, tried then to dribble it towards Frederick. Can't do so. Here's Cozzy again with the snap. Big Maxi Gorn, top of the square. Dispossessed by Jackson. And we've got 1 second left. So it would have to be a Daniel Wells-style scissor kick. Not going to happen. 32 apiece. Entertaining first term at the MCG. BT, when we come back with Kate McCarthy, Isaac Smith, Ash Tour and Rubber. Down on the boundary for McDonald's and Remont Water. 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
1: A couple of the gum teams are watching here at the MCG on a spectacular day, and we're getting a spectacular game. We've had 10 goals collectively kicked in the first quarter. Scores are all squared up and we're absolutely loving it. Some real good contests out there. Ash, what have we got on the Triple M Red Z stats?
2: Well, it's the equal third most number of points Freo have conceded in a first quarter with 32, but the match up between the two rucks, BT, Gorn, 8 touches, 3 clearances, 5 hitouts to advantage, Jackson 5. 2 clearances, just a couple of hit-outs.
1: Robbo, down to you, Bob Jane T-Mark.
3: Yeah, absolutely brilliant down here. And what a great game, so tight. Looking back into the members, BT, it is chock-a-block.
1: Well, that's the only part of the G that's chock-a-block.
3: Chock-a-block. Behind us, it's full. So they're enjoying that. Luke Jackson, they've completely redressed that left knee, strapping off and brand new strapping back on. He was a little bit worried as he came into the huddle, so the doctors have fixed him up. And Murphy Reid just expecting the wedding gear. He got a nice little knock in there. Just recovering on the outside of the huddle there, Murphy Reid.
1: All right, thank you, Robbo. Kate and Iz, what are you thinking, Kate, at quarter time here? It's a good game, isn't it?
4: It's a very good game, and I think when you've watched Melbourne this year, you've expected it to be a bit of a shootout, and that's exactly what we got. Freo got the jump early. We're moving the ball beautifully, taking marks inside their forward 50 and finishing off. And then Melbourne, they upped the pressure. We're able to outwork them a little bit in that second part of that quarter, take away those uncontested possessions and go straight back at them. But we were just talking off air, BT. Melbourne, you look at their list and you think, okay, where are the goals going to come from? How are they going to score goals? But it's the fact that they're all on the same page. They know the system. And as a result, they're a step ahead of their opponent. So one-on-one, able to beat them.
1: If you look at it, Van Rooyen, Petty, Laurie, Windsor, a little bit of Chandler, and the other one there is Langford, Jefferson, sorry. You go, that's not an incredible forward line, but they just get it done.
4: But when you get it in there one-on-one, it is possible. Like they're the ones that if you go long and slow and high, we've seen Van Rooyen his first few seasons when they do go with the methodical ball movement, wasn't having anywhere near the impact on games he is now because the ball's coming in quickly. So it's impressive from Melbourne, impressive what they've been able to do on a year under Stephen King, and they're just going to continue to grow.
1: AFLW started, Kate?
4: Tomorrow is the first game, so a doubleheader at Marvel, Saints and Carlton. The AFLW will play at 4:30 ahead of the men, then playing at 7.
1: There's James Brayshaw on Triple M Football.
5: Start of the second term. Sarong comes through with a clearance, floats it to half forward, unable to take the mark. Shea Bolton. Bowie won a good in tight ball, got it off to Cozzy Pickett. Look out, Tolstrup run down, holding the ball. The tackle was laid by Big Dick Tracy.
1: Yes, Dick Tracy.
5: Oh, now Jackson just sits Tolstrup down. So, Josh Tracy, the big boy from Kahuna.
6: That's the line.
5: Branded Dick Tracy by Triple M, had no idea why, because he's too young to know about the famous cartoon.
1: Yeah. So are the people in this box, I think, DB.
7: I think he is old enough.
6: Oh, yeah, Bailey. Robber boy. Bailey.
7: Ash is old enough. It's only Kate that's young and fresh.
5: So, Tracy now with a high drop punt that is coming back from downtown. First of the second term to the big man. 6-2-5-2. Freo by a goal, Triple M Bunnings trade scoreboard.
1: That's distinct from old and unfresh.
7: That's it.
5: Exactly. Yep. That's what the rest of us are.
4: Big tackle, though, from Big Dick Tracy. It was huge. He got him. He got Tolstrup.
8: Very happy, Dick Tracy.
1: Yep.
4: If I was Luke Jackson, though, I probably wouldn't be coming in. I know Tolstrup took a flop. There was nothing in it. But you don't want to offer the umpire an opportunity to reverse it. Came in a little bit, pushed him. Yes, nothing in it. But when it's right in front of the umpire, we've seen plenty of those reversed. And it goes from a shot on goal to back down the other end.
8: Lucky it was Lee Fisher who played the game, I reckon, and just was like, yeah, you're all right, mate, stand up.
1: He did. He's good umpire, Lee Fisher. Got to love that about former players in the game. We'd love to see it. We've got a couple of them, and they're both good.
8: Just don't love to do it.
1: No. Fitzgerald. Oh, yeah.
8: Would you do it?
1: You'd be good at it, Iz. I reckon you've got the personality of an umpire.
4: That's offensive.
1: And I mean that in a good way, Fitzgerald.
8: I'd like to see you in the tidy yellows out there running around, BT.
1: Yeah, Fitzgerald, a little sideways ball to Jaff, who pushed all the oxygen out of his body that he could because of a collision down the middle with Dick Tracy. Bowie has got the ball at half back.
8: JB wouldn't be a bad umpire.
9: No patience.
5: Zero patience.
9: Here goes Van Rooyen over the top, reaching. Pickett was lurking dangerously, crashing in there. Jefferson did well.
5: I tell you what I'd do, though, as an umpire, is pay no free kick.
8: Yeah, I'd be similar to you. It'd have to be a free kick to pay it.
5: None at all, I would pay.
4: None.
5: Laurie, dispossessed. Aussie, that's a throw.
8: Just UFC on the MCG.
5: That's it. None at all. Through came Erasmus. Now Young. Fires a handball in the McVee direction, and he gets it to Jackson, then gets it back as a bounce through the middle, flicks it over the top to the Switter, Switkowski, and he gets it into the hands of Frederick, into the pocket, and here's the big boy, Paddy Moss. I didn't see what happened behind the play there.
4: It was Bowie that just got McVee right under the ribs.
5: Former teammates.
4: Yep, he lined him up from a long way away. He's not super good behind play.
5: So Paddy's got a couple, loves playing here. Fantastic record at the MCG. Likes the big stage. Around the body, loves it. Got his third. I think he likes a couple of big jumbotrons too, Paddy.
4: Yeah.
5: He looks up, sees himself, likes what he sees. 7-2-44 to 5-2-32. Freo by 12 points.
8: I know they've made some changes, Fremantle, in how aggressive they are with the ball movement, Kate, but it is so impressive watching them run through the middle of the MCG. What have we seen there? Fremantle 5 out of their 7 goals from marks. Yeah, so they're just pulling this Melbourne defence apart when they're able to run through the middle of the ground. And Paddy Voss, that's now his 14th goal in 2 games and a quarter and a half on the MCG.
9: Are they undermanned, the Melbourne defence? I mean, have a look at them. Lever, McDonald, Jaff, Tolstra, Bowie. Is there someone
8: I would say they are, but they look undermanned all over the field other than the midfield, Melbourne, but they just compete.
4: I'd say most defences against this Fremantle forward line, though, are undermanned with how good the tools are all working together.
9: McDonald announced his retirement during the week too, I think, did he not? Sparrow now goes inside 50. Petty flies, punched away from him by Cox. Handball comes out. Melbourne are away. Sloppy handball, though, turns the footy over. Although Laurie was able to reel it back in somehow and give them another chance and a second chance as well. Little handball from Erasmus. Out to Cox. Cox says, go that away. And it was O'Driscoll that did, and a nice ball to Tracy a long way up the ground. Kick over the top is to Brayshaw, and Brayshaw will attempt the mark on the wing. It was knocked away from him, and it'll go over the boundary line right on the southern wing to Shane Warne's stand side of the ground.
5: For me, Ash, Brayshaw has done dead set bugger all.
10: He's spot on. Only 3. His last 3 against the D's, he's averaged 38, JB.
5: No, he needs a lift. Absolutely nothing. As this is ball thrown in on the former great southern stand, now Shane Warne stand wing. O'Driscoll over the top of the footy. And the umpire thought about pinging him just for a second. I think the Melbourne player might have dragged the footy in, so it's going to be another ball up. Same spot. 2-goal lead, Freo. Jackson the follow-up. Cozzy Pickett. They used to be housemates. And that's holding the ball. So Big Dogger latches on to Cozzy. Free kick out of side wing.
11: And on. High on.
5: Jackson. Thumping ball to half forward. Gorn there. Tracy there. A free kick to Big Dick Tracy. These big forwards are causing Melbourne all sorts of problems.
11: Ben.
5: Amos. I'm back on. Voss. Tracy. They've all hit the scoreboard.
11: High on.
5: And Tracy inside 50, looking for Voss. It got to the back of Amos. Slides in and takes a mark.
11: Just here.
12: 10 metres out of the
5: sloppy range. Defending.
11: Thank you. Right here, right
5: from Melbourne.
12: Keep coming up.
5: And Jai Amos.
12: Thank you.
5: Can go back and kick goal number 2. Extend the lead. Sorry, yeah, go, Kate.
4: No, you're right, JB. I've taken 7 marks inside 50 now in essentially a quarter and 5 minutes of football.
9: Yeah, the parting, even spread of the hair.
5: That's a real bum crack styling.
9: Is a worry.
8: Shocking setup.
5: He will go for his second tight shot for a left footer, and it's right through the middle. So Amos gets his second 18-point lead, Freo. 3 in a row to start this second term.
8: Yeah, they're going again. They're starting the second quarter like they started this game, and What did you just hand me there, Chewman?
2: It's a nice little milestone for Jai Amos.
8: Is that first time?
2: 50th major, yep. This is a career high for him.
8: Yeah, so he's in rare form. But you mentioned earlier in the core, BT, the three big forwards for Fremantle and how undermanned the Melbourne defence look. And when the ball is coming in quick, it just looks like they have no chance at all.
9: So, Ash, are they missing anyone out of their defence here at the moment? They expect to come back in Melbourne. Who are their injured players? Because I wonder if there's a defender we're overlooking that would normally be there. I feel like they're one shot. With Tom McDonald playing, he hasn't played much this year.
2: Yeah, there's a mid-sized defender. That's Blake Howes. He's played a lot of footy this year.
8: He's not going to one of the big boys, though, is he?
2: No, it's a mid-sized defender.
9: Doubling down on the info picked up by Laurie. On the picket. Pickett gets around the tackler of Ryan. Little kick over the top. Missed it to the left. Beautifully done, and his elusive best was Kassar Pickett. And it is a 17-point Fremantle lead on the Triple M Bunnings trade scoreboard.
4: I think Cozzy just got caught in two minds there because Jefferson, he'd drawn his opponent, he was alone in the square. Cozzy, 9 times out of 10, would have a shot there, but he just poked at it, not sure whether to pass it or have a shot.
13: Brendan Cox to the outer side and kicks second mark nicely, yeah, by Jeff.
8: They need to get upset, you man. Cross.
13: He did be filthied up there, eh?
8: Right.
13: He did.
8: Oh, he's out of the cot.
5: Noticeable change of voice, Timber.
8: You sook.
5: McVee, ground level.
11: Play on.
5: Picks it straight into Ryan. O'Driscoll picks it up and he's taken over.
10: He's got to cover all bases, is he? That's all for Red Z.
5: Fitzgerald and get a ball in. Getting into August where people fracture a touch. It's that time of the year. Ball in about 60 out from Melbourne's punt road end. They have not kicked a goal in this term. Freo kick three. Tolstrup, handball off. Cozzy Pickett.
11: Advantage
5: paid, you heard it. Dumps it into the leading lane. Petty. Two very bald men playing on each other. Petty and Cox. And Harry Petty's got it just inside the field of play.
8: Yeah, just beautiful delivery there as well. Understood where the space was and just dropped the ball in there. But I think PT or JB, Chuman might be a bit tired. He did those five games last week. Over invoiced.
9: Yeah.
13: Five.
9: I'm off five. He's world's best.
2: Career high.
13: Yep. That's a lot of games.
8: Yeah, it is.
13: Right. Only 9 a weekend. Ash has done more than half of them.
5: Petty. Necessary goal if he can kick it for Melbourne. Dom Sheed pocket. If you're imagining, he's got to go left to right. Oh. It's there.
8: Oh, he rubbed the head.
5: That is superb from Harry Petty. Gets his first. Gets Melbourne's first. Of the second term, it is back to 11-point lead to Freo.
4: Is that a reverse taunt because he's touched his own bald head?
8: I don't know.
4: And his opponent was bald, so should that be a free kick?
8: I'd be careful because the umpires might blow it. That's a bizarre celebration, though. Looked like he was trying to pat the head and rub the tummy at the same time.
4: Can you do that, is
8: it? Yeah.
9: Anyway, the back row's getting carried away at themselves here. But
10: down to you, rubber.
3: Yeah. Hayden Young's the one, BT. He came off, spoke to the doctor. He's having work on a left hamstring. Now, he was complaining of that at quarter time, and they're still working on it now. So he's one to watch. Hayden Young, left hamstring, still being watched and worked on.
9: Check out when he come off and that Ash, we'll see what sort of time he's been down there on the bench. There's now an opportunity for Fitzgerald. Eludes all in the middle. Driving ball. Got under it a bit. Went to Salem out wide. Spills to Sharp. Beautiful front and centre. Gathered the ball. Looking kick. Sharp kicked something out of nothing from 60 metres near the boundary. Didn't even look like he was having a shot. He's happy with himself because I think even he is surprised with himself. That's Fremantle by score. 5 points.
4: Well, this quarter is playing out very similarly to the first quarter where Freo got on top early, kicked a few quick goals, but then Melbourne have been able to wrestle back momentum and get some time in that front half. But that is a sensational finish from Harry Sharp. Hit it at speed. Didn't really break stride either. Just put the head down, broke the paint of 50, crumbed the ball beautifully and then kicked the ball. He didn't even break the paint. It was about 53 out.
8: I was going to say maybe 60.
9: 60, I thought, Kate. Just the way I called it.
4: We'll go 60,
9: BK.
8: That's the way I called it.
5: The ball is almost being sucked through the goal with a vacuum.
9: It normally happens that way.
5: Steele's over the top of it. Can't access the ground ball. Sarong. Johnson now. No one out on clear. Clark. He's taken in a tackle. Handball to Johnson. Have a listen to the crowd. I don't think they're all holding the ball. Listen to them.
9: They're just enjoying the tackle.
5: They're going nuts.
9: Yep, they're loving it.
5: It's good. Ball up centre of the ground. Ball hasn't actually gone anywhere. Now it's Jackson down. Cozzy tried to kick it out of his teammate's hands. Isaiah Dudley with a speculative handball that ends up with Tracy, who sits still down. And we're going to have another ball up same spot.
9: But he gets up straight away, JB.
5: Yep.
9: Tracy took a look at him. He thought he should have hurt him, but still bounced straight back up, as tough as he is. There's an opportunity for Bolton, trying to shake off the sharp tackle. Did that. Got around Gorn from inside the centre circle. Goes inside 50. Turner, the spoil. Little handball comes out in the direction of Langford. Langford on the Jaff. Jaff with a cute left foot kick around the corner. Petty knew he had to get it towards the boundary line. He did really well defensively, right in front of the AFL, the MCC members. We'll have a boundary for him. They're appreciative. They are appreciative.
5: They are.
9: Of the pressure that Melbourne are applying, JB.
5: Quilted jackets.
9: Trail by five, the odd tartan rug.
5: Yep, peaky blinder hats.
9: Cheese platters.
5: Yep, scarves.
9: Galore.
5: All going on.
9: Jackson. Picked up here, and we'll have another ball up in front of them.
5: Very good. That's it. Good game of footy. Entertaining. Freo by just 5 points on a beautiful football day here at the MCG in Melbourne. Through a couple of sets of legs. Clark picks it up and Rich slings him to ground. Very appreciative crowd of that tackling effort. Jackson and Gorn. Slapped by Gorn. Into the path of break.
9: Ooh.
5: And he gets pulled by Cozzy Pickett. Went low and hard into the guts.
9: Oh.
5: That's into the guts.
9: Good old rugby league style tacklers you've seen, JB.
5: Brayshaw needs to get up. And carry on with any of that crap. Get up. Get off the bloody game.
9: The umpire's stepping on him.
5: Come on up.
9: Oh, come and hold it up.
5: Throw it up. Brayshaw, get on with it.
9: Jesus, he's 1 metre from the bench. Take him off the ground. If you hold the player, you should be made to come off the ground.
8: Name and shame.
9: It is a disgrace, this holding up the play.
8: Simon Meredith.
5: Not.
9: God, Langford. Around the corner. Really pisses me off. Chandler got it to Sparrow. Sparrow to Frick. Frick to Mark. Melbourne crowd gone berserk. Brayshaw still huffing and puffing. And a shot at goal here from Bailey Frick to put Melbourne back in front.
8: Oh, how good's that? How good's the energy in the ground? Mm. Brilliant from Melbourne. And I reckon you might retract your nephew's Christmas invitation, JB, after that effort.
5: He would want to have a ruptured pill bag to be carrying on the way he is at the minute.
9: Fritch is a straight kick.
5: The pill would have to be out of the sack.
9: Very good at his craft. Here's Fritch. In he comes to regain the lead goal.
5: Oh, yeah.
9: Got it. Fritch says to the Melbourne fans, there you go. Thank you for your cheering. And he's done extremely well. They've kicked three in a row and they've hit the front by a point after trailing by 18 a few minutes ago on the Bunnings Trade scoreboard.
4: Another great quarter of footy. The ebbs and flows, and Melbourne at centre bounce getting to work. 4-1 in that area, and clearance is 6-4. But they're tackling, they're out hunting Freo, really. We saw that big hit from Cozzy Pickett. 15 tackles to 9 in this quarter alone. So ramping up the pressure. And Murphy Reid, 2 disposals. So Colton Tolstrup's taking him when he goes forward. He's playing a really hard tag on him. Let's not forget at Fremantle, he's number 2 in disposals for the season and 2nd in score involvements as well at the club.
8: He's saying that's the plan now.
4: It is.
8: Yeah.
4: Without doubt.
8: Take him down.
5: Cox nice and high. Yep. Pickett flicked it back. Tolstrup a sideways handball. Jared Rivers has got the ball. Kicks it to half forward nicely. Not able to take it, Windsor. Keeps it in, though, with real dash. Windsor runs inside 50, straight into the body of Ryan. Now it's a scramble. Cozzy Pickett a handball. Bowie from 45.
9: Wow, and he's non-preferred.
5: That is magnificent. This is good stuff. 4 in a row, Melbourne. Bowie with his first. And it is a 57-50 game on the Bunnings Trade scoreboard.
8: Well, that was all set up, Kate, by Tolstrup coming off Reid and being able to generate Fremantle's offense.
4: this is one of those things that the first time when you've been tagged at this level, it's hard to work out, okay, how do I impact? How do I get involved in the game? Is it defensively? He comes off, tries to impact. His direct opponent slides back out and then has a hand in the turnover, Chewman.
2: Yeah, so the Dockers only concede 29 points from their back half, number one defensively. Melbourne, they've already posted 32 in their front half around the halfway into the second quarter.
9: Rob Jane, team March, Robbo.
3: The Melbourne members, BT, have gone bogan.
9: They've
3: gone bogan for sure. And then Hayden Young, they're going to test that hamstring. He's out there.
9: Van Rooyen gets them forward again and another tackle. This time a double, one from behind, one from in front. And don't they love that? Centre half forward for the Demons. They are pressing. 7-point leaders. Trailed by 18 at the 7-minute mark. We're currently at the 17-minute mark. So in 10 minutes of footy, they've completely turned it around. Bowie, this time bounces off his chest. Got it to Salem. Salem wide to Langdon. Langdon back to Salem. All handballs. Now on to Windsor with the kick. Windsor straightens them up. Long ball in. Mason Cox marks defensively in the 50.
5: Did a good job, and he's copping some booze. Doesn't care. Gives it to Warner, who dropped the ball as he was attempting to kick it. O'Driscoll takes it, though, and can go with a left foot ball that's horrible. They cough it up, although the mark was dropped. Play on's the call. The ball's at ground level at centre-half forward for Melbourne. And it's going to be a holding the ball free, paid against Steele.
9: That last couple of segments has been a little bit of panic from Fremantle, JB.
5: They've become a bit untidy.
9: Just a little bit.
8: Pressure numbers, Jordan.
4: Yeah, the pressure from Melbourne.
2: D's going at 224 this quarter. Freo only at 185.
5: Warner has it out of side on the wing. Called to play on. And he's has to dump a long high left footer to half forward. Should be marked. And is by Johnson. Matt Johnson. Short option is McVee. It's a poor kick. Has to play on. Left foot inside 50. Easy for Van Rooyen.
9: Gee, Van Rooyen's done well. 8.5 minutes. His kick, though, is knocked back into play by Johnson. Spills to Tolstra. Got the handball away, and they're out running here. Langdon's handball missed Windsor. The backup play is Sparrow, who's playing out of his skin. Got it back to Windsor. Windsor runs over the Toyota logo. Got a double bouncer. Can think about the triple and got that in as well. Little neat ball. Finds an opportunity now with Jefferson. He marks right near the boundary. 50 out. Centering high ball. Fritz is there at the back. Good marker.
8: Nice mark taken in the end.
5: Neil.
8: By Erasmus. And Erasmus in the last line of defence.
5: Moving on.
13: That is a bloody good mark.
8: Yeah,
5: Erasmus, long one. Amos to come at it. Should mark him. Boy, he had a good piece. Not paid. Rivers. That ball's touched. And French ducked low, I thought.
11: Thank you.
5: Gets the high free. Fortunate. Saw the tackler coming and dropped low.
11: Luke, back 1 metre for me.
5: Gives it off to Jared Rivers, who lets the ball go out of his hands. He's taken.
8: What's happening?
9: High tackle. High tackle.
5: That's another high tackle.
4: Two in a row there that they've ducked and got the high tackle.
5: All right. Come on, 35. Humpy, get your act together. Rivers.
8: Give
5: a long shot, but it's left and a behind. 9-4-58, 8-2-50, Triple M Bunnings trade scoreboard.
9: 7.5 minutes left in the half.
8: The one thing, BT, when you're going to get the handball receiver and have a shot at goal, you actually got to take the ball from the handball. Rivers just absolutely butchered that.
5: I think I called Jared Rivers.
8: Trent.
5: Trent Rivers.
8: I just thought I'd let it go.
5: Yeah, let it go, but it is actually Trent.
4: You can just call him 24 if you want.
9: Looking out wide.
4: Baz.
9: Amos, handball to Ryan, shrugs the Fritch tackle, slid the handball to Young onto Bracewell, Bracewell back to Young. Now has to get rid of the Windsor tackle. That stuck a little longer. Cox.
8: The pressure, BT. Brilliant.
9: And wide to Chapman with the kick. Chapman's kick. They've just got out of the lasso that Melbourne have had them in momentarily here.
8: Look at how well they're set up defensively. Melbourne only allowing a kick on the boundary effectively, and that's it.
9: Johnson and McVee on the boundary, as you say, has taken the mark. Back to Johnson. Salem gives a half chase. Wasn't a good one. Now it comes to Steele. Pickett knocked it on deliberately to Bowie. Tries to run on it. Reed was there to prevent that. Little handball back to Brayshaw. Running through half forward. Long handball to Switkowski. Switkowski inside 50. Trying to mark. Couldn't get it there. Erasmus running away with the footy. Was that Jackson down low? Or it might have been Amos. It was Amos. He was dispossessed right in front of the Melbourne crowd and will have the ball up, says umpire Peter Bale.
5: Jakey Lever gave up on the play to argue with the umpire. That's what happened.
13: It's out of play again. Inside 50.
5: The thrown in ball.
8: Two man's retracted. Andy Brayshaw's Christmas invitation as well. JB.
13: What's he done?
8: Five disposals. Said it's not good enough.
13: Now, bugger all.
5: He's been ordinary and needs to lift. Cox in front with the throw in. Young came through. Well done by Steele to get it to Windsor. Here is Trent Rivers. Not a great ball, but it's going to be a free kick, I think, to Fritsch. An advantage has been paid. Mark taken by Harvey Langford on the wing.
9: So slick and quick with the handballs, Melbourne. Langford now plays on around Erasmus. Straightens up with the left on the head of Petty. Here's the meat and the sandwich and Cox. Brennan has Mark from behind. So he says to his teammates by hand gestures, let's settle down a little. They trail by just 8 points. No damage done. Kick out wide to O'Driscoll. And O'Driscoll is marked at halfback right in front of the Fremantle bench, who are all standing up, so desperate to get on. In fact, seven players on the bench all standing, waiting to come on. They want to be part of this spectacular. Chapman marks, plays on out wide, immediately right on the logo, and waiting out wide is Johnson. Johnson receives. Little kick back inside, finds Reed. Reed can give the handball back to Johnson. Half forward, point of the square, goes inside looking for Amos. Over the head, free kick is going to go the way of Lever.
5: No, it's going the other way.
9: It's going to go to Amos, is it? Wow.
13: That's interesting.
9: I can't believe it. Players can't believe it. And Amos didn't know he had it.
5: No. That's an ordinary free.
8: The real Beavis and Butthead type setup, that hair.
9: It's evenly parted. It's perfectly by the strand. Evenly parted straight down the middle. It's unusual. Something out of what, Sherbet?
5: BG's.
9: 1980s. Very strange setup. Amos. Haven't kicked one for the last four. Kicked the first three of this quarter. Melbourne got the next four. This to get it back to a two-point margin. 30 metres out, tough angle. Kicks the goal, no problem. Jeez. He likes the G. Amos gets it. Bunnings trade scoreboard. Melbourne by just 2 points. On it. Kicks his third, Amos.
4: So Murphy Reid finally got involved in that chain of play. He's had four disposals, but what happened was Hayden Young went to work. He tried to get him some separation from Tolstrup, which he was able to achieve. Gets the ball, gets that kick inside forward 50. Still not entirely sure what the free kick was actually for, but doesn't matter. Amos made the most of it, went back to kick the goal.
8: Well, it's the big boys from Freo doing the damage this quarter. What is it? Tracy, Voss, Amos, Amos. The goal. So they're flexing their muscles, the big power forwards.
5: 2 point lead, Melbourne. 4.5 left, second term. We've got what we're after, which is a really entertaining game of football. Brayshaw gave it to Reed. Reed now to Shea Bolton. Has a bounce, loses the handle. As does Sparrow, but he got the kick away just. Clark's now got to impact. Windsor flicks the handball to Petty. Petty on to Laurie. Laurie, the running shot. Bailey Laurie slots it. And it's back out to 8 points for Melbourne. 10-4 to 9-2, Triple M Bunnings trade scoreboard.
8: I reckon that's his third, isn't it, Bailey Laurie? Have a look. Career high already. We're not even at half time in Melbourne. I don't know if I've seen Fremantle look this jittery, Kate, under the pressure that Melbourne's applying to them. If I'm a coach sitting from afar from one of the other teams that are going to be playing finals, I reckon this is the recipe you want to take into the game. You want to attack Harley Reid. You want to put a heap of pressure on them in their back half and force them to fumble and have little errors like this. And then Laurie just on the right from 45. Beautiful finish.
4: They are making the most of their opportunities. Six of their 10 goals has come from 40 metres plus.
8: Yeah, right.
4: It's been great goal kicking from Melbourne.
9: Boy, it's all happening. Cox rubbed down there as they get it out of the middle here with Reed. Reed goes inside 50. Very, very high ball.
5: No,
9: up they fly. Tracy!
5: Have a look at him. Dick!
9: Tracy has marked. 45 out directly in front of the big man. Will thunder this through. 8 point leaders, the Demons.
12: That's it.
9: Yep. And they've kicked four goals in this quarter, Frio.
5: They bristle, I reckon, are Stewie Lowe-esque mitts.
9: They're nice, aren't they?
5: And that's saying something.
8: How many Carlton draft did he fit in the hands, G? during the week?
5: 10.
8: JB?
5: 10.
8: 10.
5: Yep.
8: Oh. 10.
5: 10 cans.
9: We used to measure them in eggs, but now cold draft cans.
8: Yeah. Yeah, there'd be a few eggs in there.
9: Look at Tracy trying to avoid the man on the mark here. Goes to the side. Avoids that. Does it nicely. Keeps his run up. Good looking kick. Oh. Great kick. Tracy, big goal. He's kicked a couple. Back to a two-point margin for Melbourne on the Bunnings Trade scoreboard.
8: Well, we're Tracy Voss, Amos Tracy. So the big boys, again, they're getting it done for Fremantle. I'm just having a look at the mob next door, and they're certainly not, no, the other side, JB, they're certainly not as enthusiastic about Big Dick getting the ball as we are.
9: No, they're not.
5: Come on, Simo. Lighten up.
8: Monty Burns,
5: 64,
8: Simo,
5: 62.
8: Stephen Quartermain.
4: This is a good game of footy, though, isn't it?
5: It is, isn't it?
4: Yep.
5: Entertaining.
4: Very entertaining.
5: Bloody oath.
4: The Keys at one end going at it, and then just Melbourne just scrapping, fighting, and just finding a way to score at the moment.
5: It is 10-4 to 10-2. And we haven't hit half-time yet. Back in the middle. Clean possession. Maxi Gawn gave it off to Fitzgerald. He goes inside 50, looking for Harry Petty. Takes it out in front of Brendan Cox. He will take a shot from 45.
8: JB, I reckon when Steve Hocking was jam of footy at the AFL and he drew up these rule changes around man on the mark, the 666, all that jazz, this was nearly the perfect game that they had set up to say this is how we want footy to be played.
5: It's clean, out of the middle, can't do it any better. So Harry Petty... The set shot, slightish angle, 40-degree angle. Kick on the way, and it's across the face and hits the post. Liked it for a long way, 10-5 to 10-2. These by 3 points.
9: Yep, 2.5 minutes remaining in the half here. For Ryan to kick the ball back into play. Cracking game of football. Yeah, superb condition, superb arena. Great day, 20 goals kicked to halftime. When was the last time we saw that? Probably last week.
8: Ash, anything? You're going to give us
9: Young,
8: something?
9: Something on that Ash Clark. Back.
8: You talking this quarter?
9: Clark,
8: word economy.
9: What's wrong with Ash, whether he's out of words with his five-game history-breaking world record last week. Comes to ground here. Tracy's trying to get on the end of it. Flicks it out to Jackson. Give me the Jackson stats for today against Gawn, please.
2: Luke Jackson, BT, 8 disposals. He's had 4 clearances. I'll come back to the hitouts.
9: What about Gawn?
2: 10-5 for Gawn in the hitouts. Gawn at +4.
9: Knocked down to Bolton. What about Bolton? What's he had today, please, Ash?
2: He's been pretty quiet, just 8 touches.
9: Okay, kick out wide here, sharp, beautiful. Little bit of soccer work with the outside of the right boot. And then the little tapper in front as well. Now he wants the free, and he got it. Beautifully played by Harry Sharp on the wing in front of us, JB.
5: He goes around to the proper wing and then dumps it inside 50. Fritz had a look at it. Brendan Cox took a really good mark.
8: Yeah, that's his second really good intercept today, JB.
5: Always loves to go carefully sideways, though, Brendan. Can be very careful with the pill in hand.
14: Outside five.
8: Look at Melbourne here, just set up defensively. Their structure looks really strong. They're all connected.
5: Chapman goes in the Brendan Cox direction, gets to him. Robbo.
3: Amos is waiting to come on, JB, but the doctor's actually giving him a little concussion test down here. So he's desperate to try out before half-time. He may not get back on, but definitely gave him a test.
5: Righto. Oscar McDonald, a long one. Voss has got to come at it. He can't outpass Big Max. Not paid. Swinging ball inside 50. Petty did well to break it up in the air. Murphy Reed came through. Cox, Warner has a fumble. He might add a little peek. I reckon Carl Warner might have just looked up to see what was coming at him.
9: Oh, the Bo Peeper. Yeah. The Bo Peeper.
4: They're feeling this pressure, Fremantle. The come-forward defence from Melbourne is testing them.
9: Gawn slaps it 20 metres in Melbourne's direction. It's already in their 50. Cox is trying to hustle out with the ball. Got the little handball to Sarong. Gee, haven't called him much today, Ash. Ryan let it rip with a high ball to the small man, Switkowski.
2: Just 9 touches.
9: Out the back door is Voss. Voss has got it. Play on. 60 metres out. Over the top. Look at him. He's on his way. He runs to the MCC Memphis. He's got the double pivot going. He hasn't stopped yet.
14: He's still going. Look at him. He's almost tipped over himself. He just wishes he had a mirror out there if he can see himself. He'd kiss himself to death and louver the lips all over himself. Unbelievable, boss. Set it alight and put Freo in front by 3 points.
13: That's ridiculous.
8: Oh, brilliant. BT, but what about Mason Cox? What are you leading for?
13: Yep.
8: Boss had clear air. He was having a shot from 60 every day of the week.
4: To be fair, though, if he didn't lead, probably his defender would have got a hand on that. But he's kicked that from inside the centre square. He has not left the centre square, and then he was quick when he got it. He was even quicker when he knew it was going through.
5: Well, have a go at him.
8: Look
4: what
8: at
4: a
8: that.
4: Man.
5: Four goals for Paddy Voss.
8: He's in good nick, isn't he?
5: He is. He's loving every part of it all as Gawn went and found the ground level. And then Sarong got it and left-footed it inside 50, bounces in front of Disco Turner and also Tracy. Bowie around the body. Sarong's got to either mark this or break it up. He managed to do the latter. And did well, Caleb Sarong, to get that ball into a ball-up situation. 68-65, it is half-time. Freo lead it by 3 points. And that is a quality half of football if you're a spectator and a fan of either team. 11-2 to 10-5 on the McDonald's and Ream Hot Water scoreboard. BT next, Kate McCarthy, Isaac Smith, Ash and Robbo. 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
3: Hey there, Stephen Zoyce with you. AFL chairman Craig Drummond has apologised, admitting a concussion waiver in a contract he oversaw while Geelong president went too far. It comes after Cats defender Jake Colajasny confirmed he's the one who signed the deal, taking on all legal risks for brain injury. League boss Andrew Dillon isn't ruling out sanctions.
6: Everyone wants things done as quickly as possible, but what I do know is with processes, that well, these things, you've just got to take the time to get to the right outcome.
3: Triple M's Xander Maguire says it's a huge story that has massive implications for everyone in the game.
7: I find it extraordinary that the chairman of the AFL now has no oversight on what should be one of the biggest probes that they've had in recent times.
3: And Hawthorn coach Sam Mitchell says he's staying calm, despite his side being smacked by 11 goals to Brisbane last night.
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11: A late shower or two in Melbourne, a top of 17, down to 10 degrees overnight. Rain, windy tomorrow, 14. Monday, rain again, 14 the top. This morning from 11.30, JB and Billy are back for the Saturday rub, ahead of the Demons and Dockers at the G, as Triple M rocks footy.
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9: 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They're built by people and partnerships that last. 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Thanks for their support. Halftime here at the MCG in what can only be described as an absolute ripper game of football. 21 goals to halftime. 10 to Melbourne, 11 to Frio. They lead by half a goal, 3 points Frio are up. There's nothing in it. There's been swags of goals kicked. It's been a lot of fun to watch, well, by Zach Smith.
8: BT, I'd say this is the best half of football I've seen all year. And I know I can't remember every game that's been played, but I've not seen a game as aggressively offensive as this one. But you've also got the defensive pressure involved as well. I just think it's an absolute cracking game. With Fremantle, we've got the big forwards kicking goals, so that quarter, each of the big forwards kicked two for Fremantle. And then for Melbourne, we've got goals being kicked from outside 50 on multiple occasions, and it's the smaller guys. So it's an impressive array of players that are doing the damage today.
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19: Three games this afternoon or this evening.
9: Wow.
19: At 4:15 BT, Sydney v Port Adelaide. That's at the SCG. Then Geelong taking on the Bombers down at GMHBA at 4:35. Oh. And then tonight, Adelaide versus Richmond.
8: That could get messy,
19: yeah,
8: that one.
9: Give us the Red Z Lenders so far to half time on this game, Ash.
19: 21 goals at a half, BT. So last week, the Carlton v Brizzy game, we also had 21. But as Izzy said, yeah, the pressure is up. Both teams in terms of tackle and pressure above the AFL average. But positives for the Ds, they've kicked 32 points stemming from their front half. Frio only conceded 29 for an entire game. Melbourne have also posted four majors from centre bounce. The AFL average is two. But for the Dockers, it's their goals from marks. They're number one in regards to that particular stat, averaging seven per match. They've already posted seven goals from marks in a half. Just some leading ball winners, BT. Sparrow, 16 and a goal. Pickett, 15 and a major. Laurie, three majors, a career high for him. For the Dockers, their top two rated players are Tracy with two goals and six touches, and Voss with four straight. And that Gorn-Jackson matchup, Gorn, 11 disposals, 5 clearances. Jackson, 8 disposals, 4 clearances. But Gorn, he's plus 5 in regards to hitouts.
9: Thanks, Ash. Just the rub before today's game was listening to the interview with Andrew Dillon, the boss of the AFL. Thought it was a great interview. Thought he handled himself well. Thought the questions were spot on as well. Am I missing something in that whole, what has now become a saga? I don't see the It's a massive story that's consuming the footy world, but I feel like it shouldn't. Am I missing something?
8: I don't think so, necessarily. There's obviously concerns around how the contract was done and were all necessary parties involved in terms of AFL, AFLPA, managers, player, family, football
9: club. Would you have signed that deal if it was put in front of you?
8: It would depend on my history. It's hard to say unless you're in Collar's shoes and you understood what had been discussed in the independent medical board. But for me, you look at it from a business point of view, and the Geelong Football Club is a business.
9: Got to protect themselves.
8: They have to protect themselves legally.
9: I agree.
8: And as a player, you're not protected anyway now because there's no insurance with Zurich. They've pulled all their insurance around head knocks out of the game as well. So it's sort of a difficult one. I know Collar's signed that waiver, but players aren't protected anyway. So whether you sign a waiver or not, you're effectively liable anyway.
9: They say waivers don't stand up anyway.
8: Yeah, so it's interesting. I think the concerning thing about it and what everyone is so concerned about is that it sounds like it was just something signed between player and club and there was other parties that needed to be involved. I'm not sure or privy to the conversations that might have gone on.
2: Well, I think the cover-up element is what's blowing it up. I think people are starting to sniff that.
9: But only because it involves the AFL chairman. If it didn't, if the AFL, the current AFL chairman, Craig Drummond, wasn't the president of that club, would this be the story that it is?
2: Probably not as big, I agree. But when you're talking about the number one figure in the game, and he was the president of Geelong when it happened, and there's no question the board were aware that it happened. So my thing, Brian, with it is, and I was sort of trying to ask Dills this in a delicate way, I think it's put him in a horrible position.
9: Yeah, I agree with you. I'd agree with your question. Yeah.
2: I really do. And I think Andrew Dillon's got every right to be filthy and to be saying any danger of a heads up. You knew that this happened and you know what head trauma's doing to us as a code. And when we're sitting around the commission table, what about, even if you don't do it in front of everyone else, just pulling me aside and saying, by the way, this has occurred down at Geelong, you probably should have a heads up that it might bob its head up at some stage.
8: But JB, you were president of North Melbourne for a long time. In terms of like risk mitigation, what can clubs do now to protect not only themselves but their staff members, their medical staff members especially?
2: Well, all of this has come pretty much since I've finished, so it's become a much more modern, huge thing, the head trauma. And I know that the AFL standard contract is doing everything it can to protect clubs, so I don't think that's such an issue. And I don't necessarily blame Geelong for putting a waiver on the table, but what they should have done when they first brought it up is they say, okay, let's go to the AFL and the AFLPA and bring everyone into the tent and go, do we think this is something we can do?
9: And to your question there, they should follow the advice of the AFL. That's what they should do, because they're the ones that are ultimately going to have to fight this in court if it gets there. The AFL have done an incredible job, not just over the last 10 years, not even over the last 20 years, but over the last 30 years at documenting this all along the way, changing the rules every year, which we hate, to try and protect and help, and even the training rules have been changed in recent times. So I think they've done all they can, and they've acted on the science at the time.
8: At the time, and that's the thing, that you can only make decisions on what you know at that point in time, and we can't look back. The other question that I've had a lot posed to me in the last couple of days is that Collar, the player involved, is a consenting adult and can make his own decisions. And I've had that question posed to me multiple times around not people in the industry, but just people that are fans of football. And they're like, in any given workplace, as the adult, you make the decision as well. So you've got to take all parts.

0: will always say, yes, I'll sign it, if it enables him to keep playing.
1: Yep,
0: so you've got to take that decision out of the player's hands.
1: All right, when the lucky country isn't so lucky, it's lucky or Damey. Let's have a listen to the first half highlight. Or low
0: into the path of break.
2: Ooh!
0: And he gets pulled by Cozzy Pickett. Went low and hard into the guts.
1: Oh.
0: That's into the guts.
1: Good old rugby league style tacklers you've seen, JB.
0: Brayshaw needs to get up. And carry on with any of that crap. Get up, get on the bloody game.
1: The umpire's stepping on him.
0: Come on up.
1: Oh, don't hold it up.
0: Throw it up, Brayshaw, get on with it.
3: I reckon you might retract your nephew's Christmas invitation, JB, after that effort.
0: He would want to have a ruptured pill bag to be carrying on the way he is at the minute. The pill would have to be out of the sack.
4: So there you have it. Lucky you're with Amy.
3: I don't know if they can fix that.
4: There's no doubt about it. It happened right in front of us. We couldn't miss it. It was an absolute ripper, beautifully called by JB. We've got plenty more to come. This is a cracking game of football. Fremantle lead it at halftime over the Demons by 3 points. 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
2: Freo by 3 points. It's been a really entertaining half at the MCG. 68 play 65. Scoreboard hit at both ends. And the big boys are getting the job done. Voss with 4. Amos with 3, Tracy with 2, and then at the other end, surprisingly, Bailey Laurie has got 3, as a man who doesn't normally hit the scoreboard too hard is.
8: No, very surprised. And a couple of very good goals in that 3 as well. The one down the city end, he was able to squeeze that through, and then the one from pretty much outside 50 down the punt road end as well. So he's been impressive, but as you said, it's a cracking game of football, and the big boys from Fremantle are standing up. I think Fremantle, if they want to get in control of this game, they need some of their smaller players.
2: Yep.
8: And Harvey Reid. Harvey.
2: Murphy.
8: Murphy Reid. Gone with the West Coast one.
2: Yep.
8: He's finally getting a strong tag, and he needs to get moving here. This is what September's going to pose. There's going to be some coaches throw some big jobs at him.
2: But so does Brayshaw, Sarong, Young. All right, their midfield full stop looked underdone to me.
8: Yeah, it did.
2: From an output point of view.
8: Yeah, no, Melbourne have been very good, led by Cozzy Pickett in there. He's been brilliant at ground level today.
9: Well, the post-clearance contested possession, so getting to the outside of the initial clearance, plus 20 to Melbourne.
2: So we are ready to start this second half. Interesting to see what we get. As the ball is thrown in the air, Jackson jumps into Gorn. Ball bounces off a couple of sets of feet, and Jackson goes to try and track it down. He does pretty well. Gets it to Sarong. Sarong goes to half forward. Tracy taken under the footy. A free kick played against Disco Turner.
10: Back around, Josh.
2: And Josh Tracy will perhaps, even for him, be too far out.
11: The man on the mark had a couple more metres to come up, JB. Didn't take it.
2: Goes with a drilling ball into the pocket, and it gets through Voss's hands. It was a pretty simple mark in the end.
11: It was indeed. Dick Tracy gets another chance, though, because he's marked in a similar spot a little bit further out. This time, the man on the mark is on the mark.
8: Has he got it in BT?
11: No, not from there. So Tracy now looking for Voss. Overstepped it, and the mark is taken in defence by Rivers. So Rivers now just feeds it out wide to Tom McDonald. McDonald announcing his retirement during the week at the end of this season. Been a good player for the Demons. 257th game today. Short kick finds
10: back 1 meter. Stand.
11: This man, Falstrup.
10: Play on.
11: Half back. Plays on. Handball to McDonald. McDonald now to Bowie. Got it in the hands of the right man.
10: Duke.
11: On his right boot. Beautiful kick. Magnificent kick to Sparrow. Sparrow, little edging one to Steele. He marked 55 metres out. They're creeping up. They're sneaking up on the goal. Steele wide to Bowie. Bowie now looking for Pickett in the pocket. Went the longer. Here comes Penny. Got a run at it. Punched away very, very nicely. Picked up here by Fritsch. Left foot snap. High ball.
12: Minor score.
11: And it is a 2-point Fremantle lead on the Triple M Toyota Tundra scoreboard.
9: And McDonald would want his time again. You're not going to spoil the ball back into the corridor too many times, I wouldn't think. Get that boundary side.
10: Move it on. Play on.
2: Clark to bring it in for Fremantle. He goes high in the Amos and Jackson direction. Switkowski ground level, did pretty well. Reid taken out of it. Kicking it up the chimney there was Tolstrup. It's going to land just inside forward 50 here for Melbourne. Sharp, who kicked a magnificent goal in the second term, dribbles it forward, but only as far as Jordan Clark. Back now to McDonald. Not a great kick. Tolstrup and Reid have got to go at it at ground level. And now it's Brayshaw and Jefferson. And the umpire blows it dead. footy to be thrown in the air. Absolutely. Inside Melbourne's City End forward 50.
11: Fremantle by 2 points.
12: Clear out.
11: Umpire Peter Bales to throw it up. Jackson knocks it down. Uncontested in the end. Rachel was there to make it difficult. Young just muscled it out to Switkowski. He's caught in the tackle here by Langford. And it's right point of the square. Half back for the Fremantle Dockers. Bourne, Jackson, both there again. Sparrow spun out with the footy. Gave it off. Attacking the footy was O'Driscoll. His opposite number Sharp let it go after he had it. Switkowski went in and he was tackled by Steele today. Steele's gone well today, Ash. What's he had on the Red Z Lenders?
13: Yeah, he's had 11 disposals, BT. 3 clearances, 5 score involvements.
11: Man, I've really appreciated the pressure that he's applied. Bourne in the back. It'll be a Jackson free here. And Luke Jackson at halfback. The two All-Australian contenders. Throw in Grundy as well for the big man position.
2: Who's in... on top in that duel, please, Kate McCarthy.
9: Well, I think around the grounds, Jackson's probably had his mark with the marks that he's taken, but you feel like in the ruck contest, Maxey's really owned that and given his midfielders first use.
13: Young,
2: short to Clark. Clark thought about the handball back to Young, didn't do it.
12: Move it on, play on.
8: Now, just looking at Voss and Gorney. Yeah. Voss is just...
2: goes in
8: right
2: that
8: off.
2: Direction, but unable to take the mark was Voss. Handball to Cozzy Pickett. Gives it back to Langford. Langford's kick to Windsor on the wing was pretty good. Windsor then to Sparrow. Sparrow to Laurie. Laurie inside 50. Not a great kick. Hard for Jefferson. Up the out for Steele. Oh, Steele to Sparrow. Should have kicked it himself. Doesn't matter. Sparrow kicks the goal. Melbourne in front. Are they? Yes, they are. 11-6-72, Freo, 11-2-68, Triple M Toyota Tundra scoreboard.
9: Well, Jack Steele, kick that goal. Come on. You're good enough, but gave off the handball. But it's we noticed, Izzy, in the first half, how quick Melbourne are to fill the corridor defensively and stop Fremantle from using it. They are that quick also to fill it and look there when they're attacking with the footy. That was beautiful. Kick straight back through the middle, and then the forward handball chains. They are playing some very nice football here this afternoon.
8: Yeah, well, it's the Geelong model that Stephen King's brought to Melbourne. So you protect the corridor, but then you need to attack through it if your numbers are there. But I'm loving the patterns they're running for those forward handballs. They're getting in the vision of their players, but they're also running to the pockets of space, which allow them to shoulder, face forward, shoulder up, and then hit a target in front.
11: Seabus super special comments. Isaac Smith, Kate McCarthy. We go inside 50 again, this time for Fremantle. Tracy was there, couldn't get a hand on it. Handball comes out from Murphy Reid. Got it back to Reid. He's nailed the tackle by Langford. He didn't know he was sneaking up behind him. And he absolutely savaged him. And Langford lets him know about it. And they have targeted Murphy Reid. Tell us how from go to woe today.
9: Tolstrup's just taken him all around the grounds. And then if he's been caught up in the contest, someone has been so quick to cover him. That's exactly what Langford did then.
2: Voss tried to take the footy and didn't, and then grabbed on to Harry Petty and smacks him into the turf on the wing. They don't like each other. It's really simple. And therefore we love it. Ball up. Jackson a little outside of the back of the hand one. And Young tries to bring it out and can't.
12: Straight up, guys. Max and Luke again.
2: To me, like Andrew Brayshaw has been set to Cozzy Pickett in this second half. Which is interesting in itself, as Big Gorn slaps it forward into the path of Petty, in and out of his hands. Clark's been good. Put a body lick on Langford, got the ball to ground. Now it's Oscar McDonald who picks it up, gets it back to Clark. Clark goes to Andy Brayshaw, flicks it now to Sarong. Sarong to Dudley. Dudley's got to weave some magic here. He turned back into the tackler. I thought he was gone. He won.
11: He was. He zicked, but he should have zagged, JB. Rivers got him. Handball's to Windsor. They're not waiting around Melbourne. Windsor slams into the open goal square. Sharp can run onto it and go into an open goal. It'll go all the way. Sharp got it. He's socking it on the line. Melbourne by 10 points. Lead here at the MCG. A little bit of a bubble over. We're getting and doing it nicely on the Toyota Tundra scoreboard.
8: Oh, I just love with Melbourne. They're so aggressive to look forward. So as soon as they get the free kick in the middle of the ground, Rivers handball forward of the man on the mark. Windsor's then able to look forward and go straight at goal. Sharp ends up getting it. But I go all the way back to when They tackled Murphy Reid in their defensive 50, so Carlton Tholstrup had fallen off. The tag had fallen apart, but his teammate came and collected Reid, got the tackle. Paddy Voss is into Tholstrup saying, "That's not good enough, mate, you let him go." But you're looking at Melbourne at the moment, it's the team game. They don't care who's getting it done. They help each other out when one gets held up. So just brilliant team football.
2: Brayshaw, ground level, just dribbles it forward, looking for Isaiah Dudley. Came after it, but couldn't control it. Good tackle laid by Brayshaw. Now the handball hits Erasmus. Back to Brayshaw. All the way back to Dudley. They're farting around with the footy here, Freo. Dudley. Over the top now to Shea Bolton. I don't feel like I've had his name called too often, Ash.
13: Nice one on JB. Just seven disposals. And that's his first. Well, make that his second mark.
2: Right. So Shea Bolton from centre-half forward.
11: That annoys me, JB. The players aren't attention to detail. Fitzgerald and the umpires. Now, he should be back another 2 metres. That's where the mark was. That's where the player marked it. And yet the umpires let him get away with it.
2: Right. He snuck forward.
11: Yeah, he snuck forward a couple of metres.
2: So Shea Bolton, long range shot to the punt road end for Freo's first of the second half. It'll take some kicking. Runs around. Well, I think he loves it. He does. Brilliant set shot from Shea Bolton. He gets his first. Freo get their first of the second half. 12-6-78 Melbourne. 12-2-74 Fremantle. Triple M Toyota Tundra scoreboard.
9: Oh, how good is this game of footy? Both of these teams are just bringing out the best in each other. They're ramping up the pressure. Freo have been under the pump in this third term. They've withstood it at times, been able to find marks inside forward 50. A beautiful little kick inside 50 to the advantage of Bolton there. And goes back. Hasn't had many opportunities, as Chewman just told us, but finishes off when he needs to in front of goal.
11: Cox comes onto the ground. He goes deep. Back to the middle we go. Umpire Meredith. 4-point margin again. Melbourne by that margin. Meredith throws it up. Jackson outreaches. Got it to Bolton. Beautiful classical centre clearance. Bolton belts it inside 58. Marks. Doesn't get any cleaner than that. Look at Jackson celebrating in the middle against Gorn. Superb clearance.
8: As Jackson saying, I want that blazer. I want to be the starting ruck. But you just handed me a little post-it note, Chewman. Set shots. Fremantle 10-0 in front of goal today.
11: 10-0 from set shots.
8: Yep.
2: You're putting a little moz on, Ash.
13: Set play, JB.
2: What are you doing?
11: Amos has kicked three. Here he is, 30 metres out directly in front. For the 8th lead change of the game. Comes in, kicks the goal. He's got 4. 8 lead changes. Classic contest. Freo by 2.
9: It's interesting because in the big games that they've had previously, it's been their goal kicking at times, particularly in first halves, that's kept the opposition in it. You think of how inaccurate they were against Geelong. And then I think it was against Hawthorn as well, how poor they were. They have completely righted that wrong. But that was a clinic out of the centre bounce. Jackson beautifully down to Bolton. Gets the ball in nice and deep. And your tall forward that's leading out of the square, Amos, takes an uncontested mark in front of goal. Beautiful.
2: 2 goals to start this second half to Melbourne. And then 2 for Fremantle. And they're back out to the 2-point lead they had.
10: Don't cross the line.
2: About 5 minutes ago, and we are ready to restart. Jackson High tried to find Young, came off his boot. Here comes Shea Bolton, picks it up but loses the handle. Warner went low and hard. Shea Bolton now starting to get involved, picks it up, thumps it inside 50. Tracy hands on it, couldn't take it. Cox tries to wrestle. Tom McDonald edges the ball out of there. Rivers, Bowie. And a hoisting high ball will land with Johnson. Good hands, Matty Johnson. He is a talented young man, long way from home. Lots of players in front of him. Sits it up in the hole and no one there. Always easy for Turner.
8: I'm not sure Johnson should be the one entering 50.
11: No, and when you've got Mason Cox here, set him up, give him a chance. Here's Johnson, the turnover complete. Johnson thought about the handball, got around one, gave it back to Dudley. Oh, no. He's under real pressure. Pickett's got him. Jack was there as well. They clobbered him. And they made sure he did not get loose. In fact, he might have given away the free in the end, and he has. And Kasiah Pickett saves the day.
8: Johnson doesn't want anything to do with inside 50 and goals. He could have easily had a shot there from 40 metres. Very simple shot.
11: Kick to Rivers, and Rivers takes the mark at half-back for Melbourne.
2: So what he was doing.
8: Yeah, sort of got
2: very strange behaviour. In the Jackson direction, he should mark, and it'll be a push or a break of the hands either way. Lukey Jack will end up with the footy. Backwards for Ryan. And Ryan goes to Brennan Cox with a poor kick. And Brennan can get real wobbly in these situations. And I mean properly wobbly. I mean properly shits himself at Ryan with the nurry in hand. And there's an example of it right there. Young.
14: Young.
2: We'll get a free for a hole.
14: I stuck it. That's it.
2: Yeah, it's going to be Hayden Young. At half back for Fremantle.
14: Stand.
11: Yeah, you're pretty hard on him, JB.
2: Oh, I'm telling you.
11: Oh, I hadn't noticed it before, but I'm looking out for it now.
8: Pretty shit kick.
11: Bolton's got it. On the wing, beautiful little kick to Erasmus. Stand. Half forward.
8: I'm with you, JB.
11: Oh, man. Right in front of the Shane Warne stand. Erasmus goes in looking for Frederick. Couldn't hold the mark. Handball come to Rivers. Rivers to Bowie. Bowie to Pickett. Pickett from half back. Blast away. Overkicked it. Just a little bit too much. And Brennan Cox has got it at half back. Got to kick it, JB.
2: Well, this is the thing. Look, it bites off a nice, simple sideways one to Ryan. Ryan's got it.
11: Do what you're capable of doing only, JB.
2: That's it. What he has got is beautiful set of hands.
8: Oh, don't backtrack now.
2: It's just the kicking bit. It's the kicking bit that worries everybody. Here's Neil Erasmus on the wing. Slowed this game down a little here, Freo. It was going at frenetic pace.
12: Move it on. Play on.
2: Kick mark game they've got going here for a while. High one. Van Rooyen shoved himself forward in the marking contest. Busted out of the hands of Disco Turner. And then a magnificent rundown tackle on Shea Bolton by Cozzy Pickett.
8: He's got to give that, JB. That Jackson right in front of him.
9: Yeah. Yeah, did the hard work shrugging off one, then you got to get rid of it. Oh, dear.
11: Oh, the overkick by Kasiah Pickett has landed with, is it Tracy?
9: Yep.
11: Dick. It is. Dick has taken the mark 30 metres out directly in front. It was the simplest of little kicks from the most skilled of players, and Pickett has turned it over in front of goal.
8: Has Kasiah tucked his jumper into his undies?
2: I think he has. He's got an undie brand, I reckon. So he displays the top band of it by pulling his duds down.
8: That's like when you've just made a little mistake walking out of the urinal at school and you got the jocks poking out.
11: Tracy for his third as Isaac explores school days. He misses.
8: Oh, wow.
11: Minor score there. First set shot miss of the day. Ash, what is it?
13: It's 11 goals, one.
11: Wow-wee. Fremantle by three.
2: Probably their easiest, too. He's 25 out, no angle.
9: Well, it's this third term that their mids have got to work. So clearances 7-1 Fremantle's way, 5 to zip out of the centre, and plus 3 contested possession. They were minus 23 in the first half.
2: Kick long in the Turner direction. Really good one-handed mark from Dan Turner.
12: David and John.
2: He goes to centre-half forward-ish. Cox gets to the front, can't take the mark. And held in Warner. Ball up. Half forward, wing half forward. Melbourne going to the city end. Members side, broadcast side of the magnificent MCG. O'Driscoll tracking the ball to the wing, and then he's taken carefully over by Tolstrup, and will get a ball in right in front of Robbo.
11: Things all right down there, Robbo?
15: Yeah, well, the umpire just ran into the trainer, one of the runners from Melbourne, went down and realised he had to throw the ball in, so... Well,
11: off-chain team answer.
15: Hard enough.
9: Right. Might be a fine for that umpire contact. Yeah.
11: A little short on the throw-in here by the boundary umpire. Forced the ruckman to contest the way they didn't want to. Cox gets the free on Van Rooyen. Look at Cox thinking.
2: No.
11: Just slowly, but thinking. And is now going to think that he's going to kick it. And he does down the line. Tracy was outmaneuvered in front. Did well on that occasion. Did turn a picket. Knocked it in favour of Sharp, couldn't control it, overline out of bounds, half forward for Freo. So the full scoreboard, 13-3, 81 Freo to Melbourne, 12-6, 78 on the Toyota Tundra scoreboard. It's a three-point Fremantle lead. We've got 8 minutes left in the third.
2: Again, very, very shallow throw in. Box down to Sarong. He was taken immediately by Sparrow.
11: Sam Newman was onto the boundary umpires 50 years ago, JB. They just have not. They go one hand, whip it in. They need to use two hands. They're not strong enough.
2: And if you haven't got the juice, get yourself further into the ground. Yep. We keep saying it, Johnson.
13: Yes.
8: Hit the gym.
2: High ball forward. Voss gets to the front. Big defensive fist from Melbourne. Through comes Caleb Sarong. Picks off Murphy by hand.
8: Oh, yeah.
2: Murphy with some disco dancing. And then he drops it to Giannis. About 15 out, no angle. So Murphy Reid, a little bit of class. Even though it's been a quiet afternoon.
8: Well, that's a learning for Murphy Reid as well. So you're getting tagged. You won't get as many opportunities in the game. But the ones you get, you got to make them count like he did there. And grand final day is all about moments. So I reckon there'll be a bit of pressure on him if they can make it. But those type of plays are gold.
2: Thank you. So Jai Amos for number 5-eye.
11: Murphy Reid shaking his head at the doctor.
2: And Amos does not miss. He's got five. Frio now kicked three in a row. They are 14-3-87 to Melbourne 12-6-78. Triple M Toyota Tundra scoreboard.
9: Well, all that clearance dominance is leading to inside 50 dominance, 10-4 Fremantle's way. But in saying that, with the 10 inside 50s, they've kicked 3 goals 1, which is super efficient. But Melbourne have only had 4, and they've kicked 2 goals 1 as well. So they've been extremely efficient when they've had the opportunity to go inside forward 50 in this game.
13: And the top 2 rated players for the Dockers in this quarter, Bolton, 5 disposals, that's his 3rd score involvement in a goal, and Luke Jackson, 6 touches, 3 clearances.
11: Yeah, made a concerted effort, hasn't he, Bolton, in this quarter to sparkle things up a little. As you say, they've kicked the last 3, they lead by 9 points, Fremantle. What's been the biggest margin of this game, Nash?
13: 18 points to the Dockers.
11: Yep, early on in the first quarter.
14: Who's kick?
11: It's a free kick, Melbourne. Players are confused. Umpire Simon Meredith steps to the plate. Peter Bale's not quite sure what he's doing. Free kick will go with Steele. Right in the eye, diddle diddle at the MCG. Not a huge crowd here today, but a boisterous one. Inside 50, here comes Cox. Marks defensively. They're going with him or the other guy? What's the other guy?
9: Darcy.
11: In the end, what do you think?
8: They're going with Cox at the moment.
11: All the way, or could it still change?
8: It'd take a bit to change, I reckon.
2: Max Gorn to come in. Erasmus, try to take him on. Just give the handball, young man. Chengguk Jiath with a really nice tackle. The kick's not great to Maxi Gorn. It's broken up by Voss. Voss goes back and finds the ball. Handball inboard to Green Grass. Becomes a big ball to win. Fitzgerald had a little fumble. Over the top, Bolton can bring it away. Thumps it into the path of Amos, who gets there, centre of the MCG.
11: Gave it off to Dudley without a blink. Dudley's handball a little bit backwards, back to Dudley now. It came from Johnson. Dudley gets an escort down the ground. Distance off the handball. Freeman will go deep inside 50. Jackson's there, one-on-one. Fell over, probably should have held his ground. Spills to ground, Falstrup got on the end of it. Dudley, Sarong, they're all there. It spills to Langdon. Langdon to Salem. Salem with a little left foot slider down the wing, and the mark is taken here by Luke Ryan of Fremantle. No, free kick will go to Melbourne Clay at half back.
2: Ed Langdon, how many possessions, please, Adam?
13: Ed Langdon for Red's Head, JB, just 7 touches.
2: That's amazing. And the other, amazing pops.
8: The other one, Salem. I didn't even know he was out there, Truman.
13: Yeah, just the 4.
9: He's been very fumbly too, Salem.
11: Doesn't look right, Salem, to me.
9: No.
2: Good mark, Mason Cox. That's got it to Luke Ryan. Yeah, there's been a few boys down on productivity in this game. Ryan goes in search of Mason Cox. He's got a good set of hands. Doesn't get to him, though. Tolstrup got in front. Took a good mark. 5 minutes left in this third quarter. 87-78. The lead for Fremantle. Rivers off half back. Goes in search of Jaff. Members wing. He's got it. Jaff goes inside 50. Beautiful ball. It's Laurie, who's got 3. Bailey Laurie.
8: Well, Jaff to me epitomises what Stephen King's done this year. So he finished his career at Hawthorn. And he was a bit nervy, just didn't know exactly what he was doing out on the field. He's come to Melbourne and now has this air of freedom. He's had his best year of football by the length of the Flemington straight, Jeff.
16: This is for Bailey Laurie's fourth. Has he ever done that, Ash?
17: No.
16: Set shot. Keep it brief, Ash, if you can. Pull that one to the left. It's a behind.
2: And
16: Melbourne move to 12-7-79. Freo 14-3-87.
17: Just 9 career goals coming into today's game, JB.
11: Ever done 3 before, Ash?
17: We mentioned that before. Career high.
8: Right.
17: Okay, yep.
8: Alright, not happy with BT either.
17: No, I'm very
8: happy. What is wrong today? Did you not have breakfast?
16: He's got the irrits.
11: Stumpy. Ryan.
9: Maybe 4's your limit for a weekend, too.
8: Yeah. I wouldn't even send the invoice in today, too, to be honest.
11: Very short and finds an opportunity here. With Erasmus.
18: Moving on.
11: Right in front of the Melbourne bench.
8: Maybe it was the Kangaroos' win.
11: Oscar McConnell was attacked by Jaff. That was a throw from Laurie to Jaff. Saw it from here. Handball over the top to Sharp. Sharp can go again over the top looking for Jefferson. He got sat on his backside in the end. It was well done by Chapman. Handball comes back here to Clark. Brayshaw, in fact, goes out wide and finds Young on the wing.
16: And he's got Big Dick Tracy further afield, gets to him. Half forward, the big man. Switter's on the bike. He missed him, didn't want to go there. And now he's got Warner just off the bench, doesn't go there either. Eventually just thumps a long one. Jackson to fly. Voss to fly. Voss got hands to it, couldn't hang on. Tolstra almost ran out of play.
11: He did.
16: And he in fact did. So it'll be thrown in.
11: Boundary throw in, deep in forward line here for the Fremantle Dockers. They are leading by 8 points. Just get the feel. Things are starting to work out for them a little more than Melbourne here. Just a little tiny bit in this quarter. Umpire throws it in. Gorn, Jackson, what a battle it's been. Over the back comes to Reed. Reed got the handball to Switkowski around the corner. Too much bend on it. 9-point lead to the Fremantle Dockers on the Triple M Toyota Tundra scoreboard.
9: They were lucky to get away with that one, Melbourne. They were so poorly set up defensively at that stoppage. It wasn't exactly a quick throw-in either, but they were out on their feet. There were Fremantle players spare everywhere, and you saw the second handball, and they were out.
16: Short releasing ball here for McDonald.
18: High on.
16: And he just belts a long one in the Langford direction. Erasmus there as well. Good mark by Langford.
8: Father's name?
16: No idea.
8: Or Neil Erasmus?
16: Oh, Neil, no. Just talking about Langford. High to half forward. Almost Van Royen. That's not a mark to Petty. And it's going to be a ball up about 52 out from Melbourne City in goal. And they suddenly need one. Freo kicked the last three. Belted by Gorn. Warner takes clean possession. Fritsch latches on. And Gorn holding the ball. So the big agricultural thump from Gorn works.
11: He does it a lot, JB. He really does.
9: Especially when the opposition starts to get on top at clearance as well. So it's 10-2 in this term. He knows that, so he just wants to clear the congestion.
11: He does a deliberate chaos ball, isn't he?
8: And why not? If you've got that advantage in the air, then take advantage of it. It's as effective as a handball or a kick sometimes.
16: So Bailey Fritsch, who has won, yes, he does in the second term, would normally kick this. Not a lot of angle, 45 out, it's drifting right. Missed it, 12-8-80, Freo 14-4-88.
11: Dragged it across his body a little. So here's Ryan, kicking for Fremantle, we've got a minute 34 left.
8: Here you go. No, just a little birdie came through the year about Erasmus' dad, JV, and said you really are fond of him.
16: I am.
11: Yes.
16: Just don't normally name parents on our broadcast. Keep it to the players on the ground.
11: It's Brayshaw from half back. Tracy's being held by Gorn. Over the back, it's spilled for Jackson. He took a bounce before he'd taken a metre. Gave the handball to Reed. He was going to kick. Got an unorthodox handball out the back door to Switkowski. Jackson gets around another couple. Another outside of the kick. A boot kick. Goes forward. This time it misses Amos on the lead and goes over the line out of bounds to have a throw in deep here for Freo. So we've got a minute left in the quarter. Freo lead by 8 points on the Triple M Toyota Tundra scoreboard.
16: Forward 50 stoppage here. Gorn Jackson. Been at it most of the day. Through comes Frederick. Taken in the Langdon tackle. Floats it high.
2: Turner, the only one who's ever going to mark it, and he does. Top of the goal square.
18: Play on.
2: Disco Turner. Belts it long and high. Oh! Massive climb! Harvey Langford! That is an absolute specky! Oh, look at the replay. Harvey Norman. Oh. That's an absolute ripper.
11: That might be mark of the year, JB. Yeah.
2: Jeez, that's a big grab, Bristol.
11: That's a good grab.
8: That's it.
9: Set himself from a mile away as well.
11: I reckon that is mark of the year so far. From the one replay I've seen, it looks superb.
2: A bit of Disco Roach.
11: Yes,
2: back
11: in the day. You were right on it. It was absolutely magnificent. And what a highlight. We've seen many highlights here today. That was an absolute ripper from Langford.
2: Wasn't it just?
8: That'll be played for the next 10 years, that one. That is every bit of mark of the year.
2: Superb.
11: That'll be the poster for his bar as he completes his career. Kick sideways to Ryan. Fremantle are locking up the shop here. They're saying an 8-point lead at three-quarter time. We're happy with that. And the siren will sound to complete the quarter. Another quarter full of goals, five kicked in it. Fremantle by 8 points lead at the moment. Good game. 12-8-80 Melbourne. Frio 14-4-88. 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
5: 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Trail Fremantle, 14-4, 88. So Fremantle lead by just 8 points. Ash Chua with the Red Z Lenders.
7: 10 out of the 14 majors for the Dockers that come from Marks. Sparrow, 22 touches, 2 goals.
5: Been tight all day. Or square at quarter time. Fremantle by 3 at half time. They lead by 8 at 3 quarter time. Bob Jane, T-Marsh, Robbo.
10: I reckon Shea Bolton got a rev up at half time, BT. He was a different player in that third term. They're going to rely on him to get him up to the tape too. Christian Salem's only played 38% of game time, so they're actually managing him. That's come from the club, so that's why he hasn't touched the pill. And Harvey Langford, gee, they got around him at the huddle with regards to that mark. I know Paul Curtis took one on, what, Thursday or Friday night, but
5: this Langford, was better.
10: Langford down here, where I'm sitting, was an absolute cracker.
5: Yeah, it was indeed, Robbo. Thank you very much. Kate Niz, what are you seeing here in the last quarter between these two top sides?
9: Well, Melbourne have to get to work at clearance. They were absolutely outworked at that zone. So 5-1 from the centre for Fremantle in that term and 12-3 overall. So you feel like that and stopping the marks inside forward 50 put Melbourne a long way towards winning this game. But if they can't get a handle on those clearances, it's going to be tough for them to win.
8: Yeah, it is. But isn't it amazing, Kate? Watching this game, you just feel like Freo are going to be on top and take advantage of this game at some point. But Melbourne just keep showing up. They keep bringing the energy. They keep bringing the effort. What are the pressure numbers during that third quarter, too, man? Because the game was a lot.
7: Yeah, 192. So the AFL average this year is 175. Freo, 171, just below.
8: Yeah, so, the pressure wasn't necessarily up to the level that it looked like, but at stages, Melbourne were hovering above that 240 range.
5: Choice Hotels around the grounds. Where are we going after this, Ash?
7: SCG, Sydney versus Port Adelaide.
5: Okay, we're ready to go. Umpire fish the last quarter. What happens here? It just has been going all over the shop, this game. It's been incredible to watch. Had some great highlights. Forwards are working, mids are working. Great ruck contest. Got everything you want to see. Brilliant day. Mm. How does it finish? Umpire Lee Fisher lets it go. Jackson wins the little knockout. Got it to Sarong, who managed to savage it out of the middle. Dribble kick along the ground. Tolstra in front of Reed, as he's been all day. Pickett got it to Steele. Dudley confronted him. Both teams absolutely desperate. We'll ball it up again in the middle.
9: And that's what Tolstra's done well. He hasn't waited for Reed to take possession, then tackle him. He's beaten him to the footy.
2: Ball to the ground. And Murphy Reed has taken two ground.
12: Straight up, Max Luke.
2: And they get up and do it all again. Centre of the G. 8-point lead, Freo. Andy Brayshaw flicking handball back into the path of Reed. Goes back to Chapman. Chapman's kicks a good one and Tracy's hand.
5: Oh, they're good.
2: A nice one.
5: Oh, yeah.
2: Just a big, huge set of meat hands.
5: Yes.
12: Live it on, play
2: the
12: on.
2: Kahuna Burger. High and long inside 50. And Jai Amos ended up having the footy land on him and dropped the mark. Isaiah Dudley flicks it over to Erasmus. Erasmus Witkowski back to Erasmus. Dumps it over the top. Too heavy for Murphy Reed. A nice little fork step from Reed and then outside of the boot doesn't work. The mark's taken by Johnson. Right on the line in the pocket.
12: 10 metres with me.
2: We saw at the other end he made a complete cock-up of about two attempts to get the ball inside 50. Well, now he's actually inside 50.
8: He doesn't look confident either, JB.
2: He's got talent, this kid. I'm backing him in. He's going to run around. He's on the paint. Matty Johnson has kicked a goal. Well done. First of the final term, Freo. They're out by 14 points. Beacon Trade scoreboard.
8: Well, you could even tell from the celebration that there was a lot of pressure released there. I think he was pretty nervous. A few players have got up to him and spoke to him after the goal as well. Paddy Voss was in his ear before he had the shot. So I'm not sure if there's a few little demons from previous issues, but it was a beautiful finish in the end. And the other guy, Reed, he's just starting to get going now. I know he's getting tagged, but he would have been involved in Fremantle's last four or five scores. He's starting to get moving.
5: 14-point margin. Not quite the biggest, Ash.
7: No, 18 points, and it was halfway into the first quarter to Freo.
5: So Freo just edging their noses forward here. What have Melbourne got? They've been able to respond to everything that Fremantle have laid on the table to them today. Have they got another one? This time an even ruck contest in the middle. Fitzgerald there, soccer off the ground by Steele, gives Melbourne a win out of the middle. Laurie was there, he was pushed out of the way by McVee. McVee stands up, wins the ball, got the handball off now to Johnson. Johnson comes running off half back and squirts the ball out in Voss's direction. Voss threw his body at it. It was like just a cannon that was shot. Here he goes, Voss, from half forward, inside 50. Tracy got double hands on it, couldn't reel it in. Little handball comes out, Turner takes him on, and Melbourne are out of trouble momentarily.
6: Just although Sharp had to get rid of Reed somehow. Jass handball over the top. They can't exit. Johnson goes back and finds it. Loopy handball, not great for Shea Bolton. He makes it work though. The stiff arm. And then the handball wide for Brayshaw. He's got company in the form of Cozzy Pickett, gets around him, floats it forward. Oh no, Paddy Voss thought he was infringed. He wasn't. And the ball is going to be exited for Melbourne into the path of Fitzgerald.
5: And on to Bowie. Bowie exits the ball out wide, looking for Petty. He'll get a free for a hold.
11: Melbourne.
5: He'll have to come back and kick over the mark of Cox. Got the handball to Sharp. Sharp can just lay a little one here to Laurie. He fell over. Hit him on the chest. Slipped over at the crucial moment. Windsor went and tidied it up. Melbourne fighting for survival here. Get the feel. Fremantle are really starting to put the brakes on. Handball from Ryan. Intercepted by Petty. He went the interception. The palm off. Could have been pinged. So did Sharp. He went the push off. Should have been pinged. Yeah. He used his left arm to try and stiffy him. And it'll be a ball up at half back here.
6: There's only a few in the comp that have got that in the trick book, Brizzle, and he ain't one of them.
5: Yep.
6: Sharpie. Gorn tries that big roundhouse. Didn't really connect with the ball at all.
13: Wow. Yep.
6: McVee to Reed. Reed goes boundary side, outside of the boot. Swakowski couldn't mark it. Through comes Voss. The big chest. Andrew Brayshaw with a handball. Back to Reed. Outside of the boot from Reed. With real class. Isaiah Dudley got it to Voss. Voss's goal side. And that is horrible. Missed everything out the full.
5: He had three teammates all open. And they all gave it to him. And if you're going to win... if you're going to win a premiership, those little things matter, don't they?
8: Yeah, just the easy ones. Take the easy ones, get it right to the goal line, knock them over. Grand final day, so important.
5: Ball down the line here. Gorn in front, goes to ground. Somehow got boot to ball magnificently. Laurie flicked it on, spills to Jaff. He steps through heavy traffic nicely with a bit of sidestep work, zigging and zagging. Short little kick to Steele at centre-half back. Markson plays on. Melbourne are down by 14 points. Now in the hands of Turner. Turner marching off the wing. Long, deep ball. Melbourne will get a look. Mark is taken by Langford. It's a difficult angle. It's only a 30-metre kick. And umpire Lee Fisher will bring him around. Doesn't bring him around on the angle. Lets him have that one, which is interesting. It's a hard kick, this, though. Left goal post, maybe even just slightly to the left of left goal post. Real tricky one. Set shots in his career, 16-4. He's a straight kicker. So this will really test him. And Melbourne so desperately need this. In he comes. Langford with an important kick for Melbourne. Kick is not going to get it done. He puts it across the face. And a big defensive mark taken there by Johnson. And Johnson marks deep in the pocket.
6: What is the prize for Mark of the Year these days? I know it's not a car.
8: Is it a million?
9: You get a million velocity points.
6: That is going to be Harvey Langford. Unless we see something incredible.
8: We get to about Singapore now.
6: Evan Cox, short one.
5: Get into JB's lounge.
6: What I find interesting is when I ran into the Aussie boys, they all said to me, BT was here just a minute ago. So that's the same lounge. As Cox will belt a long one. Tracy will have to come from behind. Well done, Rivers. Good focus on the ball. Wants to go fast and does. High and long. Brennan Cox is going to fly. Harry Petty took the mark. And he's only about 15 out, not much angle.
2: This will get the margin back to 8 points.
9: It was a good pattern from Petty because he knew it was Coxie's direct opponent that kicked the ball in. He started to float to this pocket. As soon as it was turned over, he stayed behind his vision so that he couldn't pick him up when the ball came straight back in, and it was a beautiful kick to his advantage.
2: So this will be Melbourne's first of this final term, unless he completely butchers it. He made the umpire work, but he's got it. That's his second 8-point lead. Fremantle, peak and trade scoreboard.
8: The AFL has just called through. JV, mark of the year, gets 50 grand cash.
2: Wow.
8: Less tax. They're down to 25 grand in the bank account. 10 grand then goes to their local club as well. Oh. They get 2 million velocity points so they can get home from Singapore.
9: Oh, that's good. Yeah.
8: Wow. So, not a bad prize.
5: Good prize.
8: Worth taking the mark. But
5: well, I think we've seen the mark of the year here today.
8: Yeah, my word, we have.
2: That's Listerfield. That's his. Oh, no, it's Mount Martha. Down my way.
8: So what are they? The Mount Martha.
2: Don't know.
9: Mountains.
8: Dolphins or. Yeah.
2: Oh, that's a nice bloody 10 grand jumping into your local club.
5: Yeah. Mount Martha Climbers or something.
8: Yeah.
5: Probably not that. Back in the middle we go. What about this? It's back to 8 points. Melbourne are pressing. Jackson in the middle taps it to himself. Got rid of it. Young able to get it out of the 50. Fredericks caught under a high one. Rivers at the back able to knock the footy down. Handball looking for Pickett. Young was there to take it away. Gave it to Frederick. Frederick got a handball out wide to Bolt. Gloves in one hand. Takes off. Kick on the left. Berg. Short Paul Dudley got it on the half volley. The umpire paid the mark. Umpire has paid the mark. And Dudley will get a shot at goal from 45 out on the 45 angle.
9: Beautiful touch kick from Bolton. Dudley was leading really hard at the leg. It was a great kick from him. Let's have a look at the Harvey Norman here.
2: Oh, no.
5: Fair mark.
9: He'd love it. Yep. Loved it.
5: He got there all right.
8: He'd be out.
5: So Dudley could put a real dagger amongst the party here. Mm. Dampen the spirits of the Demon supporters who are excited. Fremantle by 8. Is it by 14 after the Dudley kick? It's on the way. It looks good. It's tight. It misses. 9-point Fremantle lead. Triple M Beacon Trade scoreboard.
8: Well, for all the good work that Tholstrup's done today, Kate, Murphy Reid is the second highest possession getter for Fremantle. And he's been involved in everything in this second half. 6 score involvements as well.
2: Bowie long and wide. O'Driscoll able to take an uncontested mark in the end.
9: Oh,
2: a Finney Harry Petty. No one who plays for Fremantle likes Harry Petty. It's just as simple as that. They all just talk trash to him as often as they can. It was a late hit after the mark was taken by Nath O'Driscoll. Melbourne fans don't like it at all.
5: That's too many meltdowns for my life.
9: There was nothing.
2: Not a heap in it.
8: Yeah, not sure we should be getting marched, but
9: Hang on. That was soft.
2: Anyway, it's going to be O'Driscoll.
1: Step on the mark. Time back on.
2: He can kick.
1: Clear out, CJ.
2: Freo's second of this term. Not sure what sort of a goal kicker he is. Just 4 for the year. 19 in the career. What's he got? Nathan O'Driscoll. Plenty. He loves it. They hit the 100. 16-5-101 to 13-8-86. Triple M Beacon Trade scoreboard.
9: Yeah, well, I'm not entirely sure it was 50, but if you don't make contact with the player that's taken a mark a couple of seconds before or after they take it, that you're no risk of giving away 50 to start with, but there was absolutely no malice in it. It wasn't a hard hit. He went to ground. That's not 50 for me.
5: Robbo, Bob Jones, too much. Pretty injury-free down there today, Robbo.
10: It is, and that's what we like to see, but the Melbourne members hated that, and so did I. If that decides a game, that's shit out. Seriously.
5: Yes.
10: That's no good.
2: I think Robbo's comfortable in the Melbourne members.
5: Yeah,
2: it's his environment.
5: Very sophisticated young man he is, Robbo. Back in the middle we go. Melbourne, what have they got? Sparrow got it to Fritch. Couldn't hold the mark. Spills to Salem. Salem's handball was swatted down. Free kick will go the way of Fritch, though. I reckon he can get the journey from here. Man on the mark, 53 metres out. He goes back now on the run. He would definitely get the journey from there. If he nails it, doesn't go for it, goes wide to Lever. He ain't getting the journey. 55 metres out. Foss stands. He goes to the pocket. Petty trying to reach over the top. Can't reel it in. Applies the tackle. Petty on Erasmus. Slams him into the turf. And a ball up just outside the 50 for the Demons.
1: Here we go, Matt. Luke, straight back. Play on.
2: Nicely done, Jackson. Down to Reed. Reed kicks it straight into the play guts on, of Lever. Lever wants to play on. Does so to Bowie. Bowie, high floating ball inside 50. The belt forward from the Freo defence. Nicely picked off here. Chandler. Centering ball. Fritsch to run out at Cozzy. Just stood there and took the mark. Directly in front, Cozzy Pickett.
1: Isaiah.
2: We'll go back and goal.
8: I'm not sure how he took that.
5: No, that was bizarre.
1: Straight up, please.
8: There's so many players around that contest. He's effectively the smallest guy in it. I think he's given Andrew Brayshaw a fair shove there.
1: Be right out, please.
8: On the Harvey Norman.
2: Well, after the 50 at the other end, that's probably fair enough. So, Cozzy will goal. He does. And it tightens up again. 14-8-92 to 16-5-101 Triple M Beacon Trade scoreboard.
9: Well, massive centre bounce clearance coming here for Melbourne. 9 points ahead now, Fremantle, but that was one where you felt like they had repeat entry, couldn't quite make something happen, and then in the end, as we've described, it was sort of a bit of something out of nothing. Cozzy taking a mark, pretty much virtually in the goal square. He did give Brayshaw a bit of a shove. Yeah, it was in the back. I thought it was in the side at first, but that was in the back. But as you said, JB, the 50 down the other end probably wasn't there either.
2: No.
8: When you're a small guy, though, you can get away with that stuff.
9: Yeah, true.
5: I've been saying all day the crowd's not great, but it's actually a record between the two at this ground.
2: What is it, Brian?
5: Wouldn't be that many, but 40,938. Good to see. Out of the middle, Sarong. G. Cox got it down the throat of Sarong, if you don't mind. The kick forward is marked by Lever, and Lever defends gallantly. So Melbourne looking to go forward once again. They do to Pickett. Pickett read it better than anyone else. Old Twinkle Fingers, he takes off and a bounce. Little kick back inside, looking for Laurie. Knocked out of his hands. Free kick will go the way of Melbourne against McPhee.
2: Laurie goes looking for Gorn. Slides in, takes a chest mark. Oh, 53 from home.
5: He'll think he can kick it.
8: Yeah. He's already thrown the arm up.
9: Yeah.
2: Big Maxwell.
9: No.
2: Stepping to the plate.
8: I'm backing him in, JB.
2: All right.
5: He has kicked one from 50 before, yeah. I reckon.
8: He's a nice long kick when he can wind him up.
2: Well, this is outside 50, and he's got to get over Mason Cox, 53% set shot kicker. Is he just going to check it and go to the top of the square? Or is he having a full-blown thump at this? Gorn! Drop punt on the way. Not going to get there. By Penny in the goal square.
8: Oh, they'll hate that.
2: Horrible defending from Fremantle. Had about 10 in the air. And it was, in the end, close to an uncontested mark. And there's Titans. Things right up. Back to 3 points. Harry Petty has got three. What a game of football. So good. And it is a 101-98 game, 3-0 by 3 points. Robbo.
10: Well, they need Shai Bolton out there, and he's got a heavily, heavily strapped left quad. So he copped a big corky. So they need Bolton up and firing. So that is a minus for the Fremantle Dockers down here.
9: What do you reckon, Izzy? Big Maxi says, no, that was a set play between Harry Petty and I.
8: 100%. That was definitely a kick to the top of the square, so Petty could launch at it. They know how much Freo hate him, and they thought, you know what, we're going to rub it in.
9: Listen, this Melbourne crowd now getting right up and about.
5: Murphy Reed comes off, Tolstrup comes off as his tagger. So it's 3-2 in the last quarter in favour of the Demons. They trail by just 3 points. They've kicked the last two. Gorn got the clearance out of the middle. Kicks it to centre forward with a very high ball. Punched away in the end. Free kick will go the way here. Warner, I think it is. And Warner at centre half back receives the free, says Simon Meredith. Plenty of time on the clock. There's 9 minutes of footy left in this game. Short kick here to Young. Johnson, in fact. Johnson, a short ball sideways to Clark.
1: Outside five.
5: Clark ignores McVee, and Fremantle stuck at centre half back.
2: Yeah, just go. Got no one anywhere near you. He does. Goes to Young on the wing. Shane Warne stands side. He's got Erasmus running shotgun. Gives it to him. In fact, it's Chapman. Chapman with a high one inside 50. Tracy in the air. Dudley ground level. I side of the boot dribbler. Answering goal, Frio. This bloke was a train-on. Mm. Just came along in January and said, I'd like to have a crack. And he's now a star for Fremantle.
9: Well, as much as you'd love to be a small forward in the Fremantle side because you know that their talls are going to compete, this afternoon, they haven't really left.

0: gets it off hands and is the recipient of a goal. A perfect small forward crumbing goal, too.
1: That's a goal from half-back. Sorry, BT. So they've kicked 42 points generated from half-back today, the Dockers. The overall average for an entire game is only 3 goals.
2: Done with such nonchalant ease.
3: He did the walk-off, BT.
2: He just walked off.
3: Put it on the slip. Good look.
2: Yep, just worked. That'll go through. Here's Sarong out of the middle, and here come Fremantle again. Long ball. Punched away this time. Bowie. Front and centre. Powerful ball. Rivers. Rivers kick, clearing the defensive 50. High ball to the mark of the year contender in Langford. He takes another nice ball. Little round sort of piece of work it was. By foot, got to Windsor. Windsor's kick will be cut off by Brayshaw. Steele was there. Knocked down to Dudley. Dudley, little handball to Bolton. Bolton's got Warner running through. Threaded the needle nicely. Warner over the top to Tracy. Deck! Tracy, 55 metres out, long high ball, Cox has taken a dive.
4: Come on, Mace.
2: It's spills to Frederick. Frederick, left foot snap. Missed.
4: Mace.
2: 10-point Fremantle lead.
0: That's got to be
2: on the Triple M Beacon Trade scoreboard.
3: Mace had just had his legs chopped off. Completely lost him.
4: Straight down the middle, Rivers. Looking for but not finding the captain in Gorn. Brayshaw taking in a tackle. It's going to be Salem. On the left to pump Melbourne inside 50. Here comes Van Rooyen. Couldn't take it. Cozzy Pickett, the dancing feet, dumps a high one into the square. Well done, O'Driscoll. Sharp. Stocker's a magnificent goal. Harry Sharp. He's got three. One of the games of the year. And it is back to just a 4-point margin in favour of Freo.
0: Well, we've seen two things in about 2 minutes that you see regularly on a soccer field. The flop down one end from Mason Cox and then that off the ground from Harry Sharp. This Melbourne Demons team will just never say die, will they? They just keep going back at the Freo Dockers. Every time they've gotten out to a lead that you feel like is on the cusp of being enough, Melbourne have found something. How good is Harvey Langford, though? That kick back through the corridor set it all up. This is a team that will never say die.
3: What about this? Laurie, career-high goals. Sharp, career-high goals today. Not your usual suspects.
2: What about this? We've had, what, 7 goals kicked already in the last quarter here. Still got 7 minutes of footy left. Fremantle by 4 points. Look at the gun ruckman go at it. Gorn got the clearance again. This time to Salem. Salem to Pickett. Pickett's looking for an overlap runner. Got him as well. Fitzgerald looking low here. Eddie, handball. Fritz, left foot snap goal. Melbourne have hit the front. Hey. Melbourne have hit the front here at the MCG. They've got out of their seats. And the premiership favourites are all looking at each other and wondering what the hell has happened since Duddles nonchalantly knocked one through. Unbelievable. Melbourne by 2.
3: Oh, how good was that out of the centre bounce? It all started with Maxi Gorn and then Cozzy Pickett just taking his time, understanding where his numbers are, able to give the hands off. It was a clear free kick. I thought the umpire might have missed it. And then just a lovely finish from Fritch. He's been on fire the last month of football. The D's, they're coming. The lid's off. I'm not sure. They don't have a Ligon Street. They don't have an Arden Street. I don't know where it's tumbling down, but
0: Casey
3: it's off.
0: Fields.
4: 10th lead change. We've got 6 minutes 58 left. Pickett. High contact free on Shea Bolton. So they'll get another centre clearance here. Just belts it long and high. Heady to fly. Belts it away from him. Fritch around the corner with another snap. Hits the post. Halfway up the padding. It belts in. And it is now 1-1-1 to 108.
2: Wow. 6.5 minutes left. Melbourne by 3 points over the premiership favourites, the Fremantle Dockers, perhaps along with Brisbane. Cox has got it. This is Brennan. His kick is a shocker, and it's down the throat of Langdon.
0: JB.
4: I'm telling you.
2: Langdon goes backwards here somewhat. Well, he was going to go. Now he decides to go forward. Long, deep ball. Petty. Van Rooyen hasn't done a lot in the air today, Ash. How many marks has he taken?
5: Just the one.
2: Chapman through heavy traffic. Got it to Brayshaw. Little chiseler here to Voss, who overruns the ball, spills out the back door here to Tholstrup. Tholstrup on the right boot, sends it back towards the 50. Petty gets a run, Van Rooyen stays down. Now Van Rooyen trying to win the ground level ball.

0: Ryan is hovering over the top of it, did well in the end, and Melbourne forced the ball up inside their attacking 50.
1: It's all happening at the right end for the Demons. They lead by 3 points. Clark, little releasing kick. Andy Brayshaw runs onto it. Gets a handball away. It stays inside the field of play. Sharp puts the Jets on. High inside 50. Petty dropped what he should have taken. It's going to be a free, I reckon.
0: It's got to be paid.
1: He's paid it.
0: Yeah, it has to be, JB.
1: It's paid, Harry Petty. So, for Melbourne's third in a row,
2: Harry, take him out, please.
1: And to
2: thank
1: bust
2: you
1: this out to nine
2: hey,
1: points,
2: hey, just jump out, mate.
1: And for
2: jump
1: Petty's fourth,
2: Bailey, that's right.
3: Izzy, this has got to be the best game of footy Harry Sharp has ever played in his life.
4: My word.
3: Backs himself in, breaks the paint, kicks it to a dangerous spot.
1: This goes through. Freo in 5 minutes got to kick two unanswered. Set shot, 25-30 out, not much angle, City in, Harry Petty. Oh, no.
4: Oh, no.
1: Oh, no.
4: Oh, he got jittery on that.
1: Horrible miss.
0: Really jittery, really high ball drop, all sorts of things going wrong with that.
4: Two men, what implications does the latter have on this?
5: Look, Fremantle, okay, they'll secure top spot more than likely, but for Melbourne, they must win to press for the top four, as well as secure a spot in the top six.
0: Top four on the go here, 4.5 minutes to go through the middle of the ground, comes Brayshaw, kick out wide, looking for O'Driscoll, finds him. Deep in the pocket, here's Voss, ignores that lead, goes the longer one in Amos. Here comes Amos, although Voss drops short and takes the mark. Near the boundary line, 40 metres out if you don't mind. Voss will line up for goal. He's going to kick the drop pump. He's got four today.
4: If he kicks this, BT might run the nullable.
0: He will. If he kicks this, he will definitely blow the top off it. There's no doubt about it. This is a pump-up kick if you've ever seen one. They're down by four. There's 4 minutes remaining. And here they go. Voss, 45 metres out from the boundary. City end, southern side, he leans back on it. It's across the face. Jackson and Gawn there. Gawn pumps it through, concedes the behind. Melbourne by 3 points on the Beacon Trade scoreboard with 3 minutes 49 remaining.
1: Yeah, Bowie to bring it in.
6: Move it on. Play on!
1: Kicking away from that City end stand. He goes with a long high one. Oscar McDonald at the back. Warner came through, gave it to Bolton. Bolton just dumps it high and long. Gawn to come in from the side. It's now a ground level. Langford. Turner. Brennan Koch with a late fist. Belts it away from Van Rooyen. And we get a ball in half forward. Freo in attack. City end.
6: Rucks, thank you. Luke, Max.
1: 3:28 left. One of the games of the year. Jackson, Gawn. Johnson comes back onto the ball, ground level, flicks a handball back to Clark. Clark, inboard handball to Ryan. Ryan with an outside of the boot job, interesting choice of kick. Ground level, Murphy Reid, Andy Brayshaw picked it up, got boot to ball somehow, and it lands with Bolton, not far enough. Sharp, in fact it was Steele, got a handball away somehow. Brayshaw again hovering over the top of it. Fitzgerald taking in a tackle, and it's going to be a ball up.
0: Well, no Wharfie time here. No button to be pressed at this ground, JB. They've got to do it all themselves. Gawn knocks it down. 2 minutes 50 remaining. Johnson got the handball. Brayshaw overran it. Melbourne have got numbers. And they get it out of the immediate zone through Fitzgerald. Fritz flies over the top, couldn't hold the mark. It comes back in favour of Fremantle. Johnson caught with the footy. Very slow to get rid of it. Very, very slow. And Langford says to his teammates, don't be in a hurry to get it back to me. Take your time here. We are up by 3 points and we've got 2 minutes 30 to go.
3: That was a huge crash of the pack from Bailey Fritch, because they're one down in their forward line because they've sent Harry Petty behind the ball. He had to create a contest and he did.
1: Harvey Langford, a long one. Brennan Cox with a thump. It lands for Brayshaw. He absorbs the tackle, got it back cleverly to Clark. His handball over the top was too hot for Sarong. Kick beautifully, lands with Johnson. Johnson wants to go inboard. Hayden Young's got to take the mark, and he does.
6: Play on.
1: Wants to go hard on the left. Swings a high one. In the boss, And Tracy direction. Crashes the pack, Tracy.
4: Need a mark.
1: It's going to be Jeff to pick it off. Thumps it down the outer side. 2v1 out here. Sharp's one of them. And a free kick is going to go.
0: Sharp.
1: Sharp's way.
0: It is right on the wing here. So he's going to slow it down. Melbourne lead by 3 points. 1 minute and 40 to go. The kick over the top to Bowie. Takes the mark. 75 metres from their punt road goal. Short kick to Langdon. Langdon 60 metres from the punt road goal near the boundary. And Melbourne slowing it down.
4: Well, they need to work hard here, JB. Uncontested marks.
0: Langdon puts it up in the air. Van Rooyen, can he do it? Jackson was there. Fumble.
4: Not the kick.
0: Knocked down to Johnson. Johnson goes out wide. They've got to go the length of the field. There's a minute and 12 seconds to go here. Bowie got it to Lever. Lever's going to send it back inside 50. Long ball. If they mark, it'll be over. Fritz couldn't get it. Over the line and out of bounds. Stays in the field of play.
1: Stay in. Fritz gets a handball back on his first. Frederick Sharp has it held in. 55 seconds left.
4: They need to switch on here. Melbourne defensively gets set up. Some of their handballs and kicks going inside 50 are not it if you want to win this game of football.
3: Got to keep it skinny.
1: 55 seconds left. Slap down to Frederick. Little kick away. Didn't work. Back to Sarong. Sarong absorbs the Langdon tackle. Now it's 45 seconds. Stoppage inside 450, punt road in. It's going to be a Sarong free kick. For abuse, I've just been told.
4: Oh, wow.
1: So now it's coming to Clark. Member's side, he drops the mark, but he's got lots of time, as in lots of space. Comes back, looking for Johnson, finds him. 30 seconds left, he drops a simple mark, Johnson. Turns it over. The game should finish here. It's going to be Fritz to take the mark. No, it's out in the full.
0: That's out on the full.
1: They have paid it.
0: That's out on the full.
1: That ball was out on the full.
0: It was out by a metre. That's out of bounds.
1: That is umpires pulling themselves at a big moment.
0: That's out of bounds, JB. That's
1: now game over. Melbourne win it.
0: Wow.
1: Melbourne win it. What a famous win. Listen to this. Just nuts. I'm not saying they weren't going to win it anyway, but that was out in the full. Fritz to kick the goal if he can. Doesn't matter anyway. It's a behind. What a game of football. Melbourne win it by 4 points.

0: yes, if you're a Melbourne fan, enjoy that. For just the third time this year, the Fremantle Dockers have been beaten. At the MCG, many people had said that was the one hurdle they had to clear to be the outright premiership favourites. Prove they could play here. I reckon they have proved they can play. There's no doubt about that. They didn't win the game, sure, but it was an incredible effort from the Melbourne Footy Club.
1: It's a brand old flag, it's a high flying flag, it's the emblem for me and for you.
0: Okay, let's go down courtesy of Fox Footy and take this interview with Sarah Jones, Harry Petty.
2: Probably behind the grand final, that's about it. We knew it was going to be a hard fought. They've shown all year round that they're the best team in the comp. But we're a different team to round two than when we played them, and we knew if we brought that demon football away, we were in for a chance.
3: Some epic momentum swings. So they get in front and then you'd put three or four on the board. Was it just capitalising on that momentum in the end?
2: Yeah, 100%. 100%. That's what happens in big games. It's a finals type game, so you really got to take your moment when it comes. I probably should have kicked a little bit straighter this time from in front, but it was an unbelievable game. I'm just happy to be out of the opponent.
3: Boys upstairs were liking you to Wayne Carey at one point. Such was the marking presence up forward. How pleasing was it from a personal perspective to hit the score?
2: Yeah, it's always pleasing, but that's sort of my role, is to compete and take the marks when they come. Probably in the first three quarters, Cox had the best of me, I reckon, so I was glad I was able to turn around in the last quarter and hit the scoreboard and impact with my marking.
3: We love the cheeky celebration. The response too, was that pre-planned or was that spontaneous?
2: Oh no, that was all spontaneous. I thought a little cheeky little dig won't hurt, but I love Bossy. I love the way he goes about it. He's a competitor, and I feel like I'm a competitor too, so it's all fun and games in the end.
3: So we saw late when the game was on the line, you went behind the ball as well to shore up the defence. Is that your call, or does the word get out to you?
2: The Kingy would send a message down, that's for sure. Obviously I played a lot of footy behind the ball, so I feel like I can use my strengths down there and help the boys out late in games.
3: The MCG is rocking right now. What does this do to the confidence of the group? I mean, we know Geelong plays later today, a game most would expect to win. If he had have dropped that, the Cats probably take your spot in the top six. It has huge ramifications.
2: Yeah, it was honestly one of the loudest games we've played in all year. So thanks to all the fans for coming out. We really appreciate support. Obviously the confidence is going to be sky high now. Hopefully we can give us a little boost in the finals, and hopefully we can keep on the winning path.
3: Job well done, and go and enjoy it.
2: Thanks, Sarah.
0: Harrison Petty down there, courtesy of Fox Footy. We thank them for that. What a game of football. Stay with us. Plenty more to come. We'll go down to the room for the song. But today, Fremantle beaten for only the third time by Stephen King's Melbourne, 113-109. 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
20: 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This is the Triple M Amy Review. 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
21: Best game of footy of the year by far, Kate. Absolutely brilliant. We had Biggs kicking goals at one end. We had Smalls kicking career best, career high at the other end. We had guys running out of the centre bounce, shoulders out, lacing guys out. It had pressure, it had tackles, it had the mark of the year. It had absolutely everything. It was brilliant to watch. And more games like that, please.
20: And we will be down in the rooms to take the song, and we will let Mickey Roberts loose in the rooms with the Bob Jane interview, Bob Jane T-Marts. Epic drive sale is on now, bobjane.com.au. He will catch up with Max Gawn. We will hear that in the halftime break of the next game. But Gawny, again, huge this afternoon. Two men, quickly, before we get to the song, that ruck battle, what did it look like?
22: Yeah, sure. So Max Gawn, 16 disposals, 8 clearances. Jackson had 7, 8 and 8. But in terms of the hitouts, Gawn was plus 7 to advantage pretty much dead even.
20: It was a good battle. You think both of those probably putting their name up for All-Australian selection. We'll just get down to the rooms shortly to hear the song, and you feel like this one they are going to belt out loud and proud. A massive win for this football club, the D's, who have clinched top six or done everything they can to get there and even kept their top four hopes alive as we charge towards finals.

0: there'll be some celebrations in those rooms after a huge victory over the Fremantle Dockers. 4 points in the end. Izzy, you are in charge of the Triple MVP award for Leica. This one's from Leica. Fresh food that improves your dog's poo. Glorious. Give us the votes, please.
1: Yeah, well, these guys certainly weren't poo today, but the best player on the ground was...
0: We'll start with the one. Do you want to start with the one?
1: Yeah, we can start with the
0: one. That's usually where we start.
1: Luke Jackson, he had the one vote. I thought he got the dominant... he got the numbers in the ruck battle. I thought he was very good. Cozzy Pickett, two votes for me. He was brilliant as well. But Sharp was the best player on the ground. Give us his numbers, Chewman.
2: 14 disposals, career-high three majors, and you can also throw in six score involvements and 420 metres gained, Izzy.
1: Brilliant. Yeah. How good.
0: Chewman, Choice Hotels around the grounds. 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Where is the audience headed after this?
2: Yeah, except for SA listeners, we're going down to GMHBA, Kate. Geelong taking on the Bombers, and SA listeners can tune into Sydney versus Port Adelaide.
0: A couple of good games, those. I think Geelong and Essendon, Izzy. It's going to be a tough afternoon, you feel like, for Bombers fans.
1: Well, if Geelong rock up, it could be a massacre.
0: The Mick delivery, a well-played moment. Tonight's Mick delivery moment happened at the third quarter of this one, and this is going to be one that I think you hear quite a lot across the airwaves of this year. Here is how it's called on Triple M Footy.
3: Disco Turner. Belts it long and high. That is an absolute specky.
0: Brilliantly called from JB. Do you think it's mark of the year, Izzy?
1: Yeah, there's nothing comes close.
0: You think it beats Flying Ryan?
1: Yeah, I reckon that was brilliant. It was in the pack. He was on a big man. He got the second little bit of lift, and it's as good as you see.
0: Well, thank you for joining us at the MCG. It was the Melbourne Demons who got the victory over Fremantle. 113 plays 109. 4-point win to the D's. Everyone is off to Geelong and Essendon, except for our Adelaide viewers in Sydney and Port Adelaide.
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24: 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When it comes to water heating, simply ask your plumber one question, and that is to install a Ream, please. Brad Seymour with you beside this man. He played 325 in red and white, a couple of premierships. There's not too many more experience. Jude Bolton, good afternoon to you.
25: Great to be here, Snapper. Absolutely looking forward to this game. And, the Swans have responded after losing three of the four games against very good sides, but injuries have been mounting for the Sydney side, and it's a real concern. They've had to reshuffle today. No Grundy, that's on the back of the birth of a little one there as well, but Will Green gets his opportunity. But looking forward to seeing how Port Adelaide line up.
24: Also, just on the aforementioned home side, Dettoli gets his chance. Milliken back into the side, interestingly enough, as is Wicks, also for the afternoon. And Rampy's the other one that gets a rest.
25: Yeah, well, obviously Milliken comes in for Will Edwards, who was devastating for the young man who's shown so much in defence for Sydney. He's really helped McCartan down there, and he's shown his athleticism, but a really terrible injury last week, and he'll miss a bit of footy from here. So, that's the nature of a long season as well. It's a war of attrition, and you've got to get yourself up. And we know that Georgiades is out with illness today for Power as well. So, they've got to reshuffle as well.
24: And a couple of debutants playing. Will Green for the home side. Alex Van Wyk gets his chance for Power.
25: Yeah, he does. So, yeah, exactly. There's opportunities for both young players to come in and have an impact. All you want to see from youngsters when they come in is that they don't look overawed by the situation. One for Sydney probably to look at as well is Sam Wicks returns as well. And, you only need to look at last night and see the job of Noah Answorth on Nick Watson to know that lockdown small defender is so important in today's game, because they're deadly. Some of the small forwards that get around, and we look at Port Adelaide, and Durden's had a great, he's been a terrific pickup. He's kicked 29 goals this season, so, one to watch in the front half.
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26: It is, Brad. It's a beautiful day in Sydney today. 18 degrees. It'll get down to about 16, but if you have a look at the ground, perfect conditions. A little bit of breeze blowing across the ground. And tell you, I was looking at the stats in regard to the crowd this year. The Swans are now averaging over 36,000 a game here at the SCG. That's their second highest ever in their history. So great crowd. Probably won't get that today, but certainly going to be a healthy crowd. And you mentioned, Bolts, a couple of late changes. So Georgiades and Bamett both are out of the side for Port Adelaide through illness. And of course, Brody Grundy, his wife gave birth to their first child, a little boy, earlier in the week. So he's decide to hand over the ruck duties to Will Green. It'll be interesting to see if Will Green and Alex Van Wyk go up against each other in the ruck in their very first game.
0: Luffy, the toss has been won and run.
26: I was talking to you, Brad, when the toss happened, so I didn't actually get to see which way it was.
0: You've never had great lateral vision, Muffy.
25: You've thrown him under the bus there. Sydney will be kicking to your right of your radio dial.
26: There you go. They're going the Ram weekend. I was reading my notes to make sure I got it all right, Brad, and you've thrown that one at me.
0: That means Port Adelaide will kick to your left of your radio dial, towards the Paddington.
26: I'll go through the benches, boys. Meade, Burgoyne, Weir, Lorenz, Van Wyk for the power. Kyle, Cootie, Wicks, Dettelli, and McLean are on the bench for the Swans.
0: Of course. Thank you, Luffy. Doing it this afternoon in the sunshine for Bob Jane T-Marts. Don't forget Bob Jane T-Marts. Epic drive sale is on now, bobjane.com.au. Righto, Jude, you've got about 30 seconds to sum it up before we have the opening contest.
25: It's been a disappointing season for Port Adelaide, but I tell you what, they're dangerous through the midfield still. When you look at the likes of Wines and Horn Francis through there as well, and Horn Francis particularly has taken a huge step forward. You know, he's had 23 disposals average and he's kicked 25 goals. So they need to get on top of Sydney around the congestion and the stoppages and play it in their front half. That's their best opportunity today. Sydney number one for points from intercepts. So really deadly in transition.
0: All right, we're all set. Round 22. Sun is shining in the Emerald City. For McDonald's and Ream Hot Water, Triple M Rocks footy. Horn Francis pushes it forward. Wines did really well in traffic. Got it to Big Sweetie. Sweet round the body towards half forward. Mills, good fist. Brought it to ground off Durden. Spills to Marshall. A little chip inside forward 50. Port deep in attack here. Pressing hard. Getting back. Jimmy Jordan. Melican. Willem Drew. Good tackle. Brought him down. Sydney jumpers pile in on top. Can they get it out of play? They can. And we'll get a ball in or a throw in forward pocket for the power.
25: Jai Sarong goes into the middle to play on Horn Francis. So that's been a big shift for Dean Cox. And no row bottom after breaking his hand. He's that defensive midfielder.
0: So they throw it in. Sweet gets to the front on Young Green. It'll spill to the back. Heaney spits it wide. A little handball to Mills. Mills, an audacious kick back through the middle. Alir comes full chested. Can't take the mark. He pushes it towards centre wing, western side. They've got a little bit of time and space now. Berry with the footy, and he drills a little daisy cutter to the hands of Marshall. Marshall looks up. Errant kick. Couldn't be taken the mark. That was by Goulden. Spit it wide to Sarong, and Sarong can clear just for a moment. So Port Adelaide's pressure pretty good. Alir involved again. Centre wing ball, western side, and it'll be out of play for a throw in.
25: He did so well there, Alir. Curnow had position on him. He came over, forced that spoil, and got it over the boundary. He's had two good opportunities against Curnow early.
0: So it'll be a way to throw in. Early exchanges, first term in the Emerald City. Centre wing ball. Sweet pushes it to the front. Sarong, a little handball from Roberts was clever. Releases Warner. Warner towards half forward. Logan comes at it. Front square, Lloyd. Lloyd to Goulden. And then to Blakey. Squirting ball down low. It'll be cut off by Alia. He's got a little bit of time. He showed too much of the footy to Roberts. Sweet's there for Port Adelaide. Half back ball, strong in the context. Big Sweetie's kick got smothered. Goes back in for a second lick. Maria's there to help out. Now Burn Jones. And they can squirt it to the outer side where they've got a little bit of space.
25: Did really well, Port Adelaide. Just switching out of defence with enough composure. They've got overlap run here.
0: They can run now. A little bit of time. They cross centre wing. A little low ball towards Durden. He can't mark. Ball off the hands of Sato. And out of play, half forward for the power.
25: Just terrific effort again by Alir. He's just been such a wall in defence for Port Adelaide. His ability to read it off the boot and get into great positions for intercept or affect the spoil.
0: Jude Bolton with us this afternoon for Seabus. Super built your something the smart way. And that's out on the full. It'll be a Port Adelaide free kick. Out of side centre wing as we settle into this one. Round 22. The equation is pretty simple for the home side. They win their final three. They'll finish second. As Burn Jones has it now, looks corridor. He's high ball. He asks a lot of O'Brien. He can't complete the mark. Front and square. Cleverly done. Back to Darcy Burn Jones. He squirts it inside and it'll be cut off. And now Riley Bice can squirt it wide. Lloyd with the footy at halfback. has a bounce, a little bit of time, just looks up, gives it to Roberts. Roberts will go inside. Curnow can't mark. Clever spoil. They brought the footy to ground. Papley now back to Curnow. Sweeps it wide. Port Adelaide jumpers around. They'll get it to the boundary line. And out of play, forward 50 for the Swans. Radwick in.
25: Josh Lai just had an opportunity to take the footy there, a double fist and put it out over the boundary. But just a little bit more torque from his teammates, he would have been able to take that football and maybe rappel.
0: And we do it all this afternoon, of course, from McDonald's and Ream Hot Water, Triple M Rocks, Saturday football. They throw it in. Holding free kick. Port Adelaide will go to sweep. Now Moraes wants to go. He wants to escape. Berry helps him out. They push it to centre wing cleverly. A long probing ball from Berry is clever. And it gets to the hands of Zaddo. And Zaddo marks 40 out directly in front.
25: I tell you what, that is how quick Port Adelaide were able to move the football from the half back line. Just the overlap run. They got hands. And then once it was in Berry's hands, just put it to a really dangerous position. And as you mentioned, Zaddo in front first to move on Melican, who's been in the reserves, was a little bit flat-footed then.
0: So Zaddo a chance, as I mentioned, 40 out directly in front. Paddington end of the ground, let's fly. He's dragged it a little left as he has the opening score to Port Adelaide. And the one behind to the visitors.
25: Early Triple M Red Z lending stats. Matty Roberts and Sarong of three disposals each. Berry and Darcy Byrne-Jones, three for Port Adelaide.
0: Red Z lending loans for the self-employed. REDZED.com. Flying in from the south, of course, my co-commentator, the best voice in the business. Welcome, Tim Sullivan.
1: Good to be here, Snapper. Fantastic. Not happy with the air controllers at the airport. Glad to start here, but we're here. So great to be here, Harbour City. Port Adelaide by a point, early stage in this one. Sweep goes a tap to himself, and then he's held up in the tackle by Will Green, the number 45 on debut today.
25: Just has to compete, Will Green. You know how strong Sweet is in these contests.
0: Willem Duke, clever. Little handball, they flick it wide. Cleverly done. And that was Anastas Sopoulos. Gets it wide. I'll get that wrong a few times, I'm sure, this afternoon. Good defensive fist, deep in. Ports forward 50. Cleverly done from Light. Pushes it forward. Little handball. He's caught with a footy. Ollie Wines bullocks his way through. Goes backwards towards Moraes. And a flying shot at goal. So Port pressing hard here. They're two behind. Sydney yet to score on the Triple M Totally Workwear scoreboard.
1: Melican. Just touched off the boot, but he finds Hamling. Man, just never go away, this man, Joel Hamling.
25: He's the cockroach. You can't kill him.
1: You try to kill him, but he just keeps coming back. He nestles his way out of the cupboard somewhere, and he's sent it down the line. But that one's been cut off by Ram.
25: Terrific mark by Ram. Strong body.
1: Young Harry, game five. Looks a likely tight as he squirts it wide. He's got the Brownlow medalist in Ollie Wines, who immediately spits a little one flat forward to Berry.
25: I like this build-up, though, Tim. Just a bit of ownership of the footy and just not let Sydney just be playing helter-skelter throughout.
1: Umpire tells him to move. It goes inside 50 and climbing high. Whitlock pulls down the mark. 35 out on a 45.
25: Perfect build-up from Port Adelaide. Just own the ball. Just put it to a really dangerous position and to advantage of Whitlock. And when he's out on the lead, he's able to launch at full height. Really hard to stop for Sydney's defenders.
1: Pick 33 in the 24 draft. Matty Whitlock. He's spins the ball in his hands. 19 goals, 22 for the season. Oh, it's Jack Whitlock, sorry.
0: Matty's brother.
1: Brother Matty plays for North Melbourne. Thanks, Snapper. As he lets it fly from 40, he's hung this one out to the right. It's not going to get the journey, and Blakey takes a good defensive mark.
0: So the Lizards got the footy. Defensive goal square. Port have been all over Sydney early.
25: Without Georgiades there, Whitlock and Marshall have big roles to play today. A bit of space in that front half.
0: So the Swans advance to the eastern side. Half back. Sort of pile in on top. Jacob Weir's there. We'll give it back to the umpire. And we'll have a ball up. So Port two behind. Sydney yet to score. Jimmy Jordan was clever. Little handball to Heaney. Draws a crowd. Gets the handball to Cootie. And the left-footed Braden Campbell. He crosses centre wing. Thumps it inside 50. Curnow. Well, he was too worried about Aaliyah. They work it out well. Get it back in the hands of the ex-Swan. And he kicks it towards half-forward. Bergman can't complete the mark, but he's clever. mopped up his mess, went to Burgoyne. They got a little bit of time and space off halfback now, Ports.
1: Lorenz, left foot ball, but that's ugly. And he's turned it over to Heaney, the superstar. Immediately wheels in board on the right slipper, sends it towards McDonald. Nice little pour in there from Lorenz. Now getting back Vicentini. Handball's up. A little darting ball. Travels about 15 from the ex-giant Ware, but it's turned over. Swans back into attack. Sticks it inside 50. Alia and Kerno came to ground. Alia did well. Just bubbled it away and fumbled it. Now to bounds in front of the Victor Trumper stands.
25: Yeah, opportunity went begging for Kerno. The last entry inside forward 50. He just didn't judge the flight, Kerno, on and just was too worried about Alia, as you mentioned, Brad.
0: Drew Bolton, Timmy Sully, Brad Seymour with you this afternoon. The McDonald's and Remote Water Triple M Rocks footy. Will Green, the debutant for the Swans in the ruck, pushes it forward. Lorenz picks it up in the back pocket. Well, he went one way, then the other. And Papley got him low underneath the knee. And he'll get a free kick in the back pocket so he can release the pressure for just a moment. Port Adelaide, just the two behind. Sydney yet to score as they advance to the eastern side.
1: Ignace Burgoyne, sticky bits. Takes it just outside the defensive 50s. Looking inside, so they're looking to go aggressive all the time here, Bolts. This time he just decides just to fan it wide. Back to Jacob Ware.
25: Yeah, Sydney were well structured inside and blocking that corridor kick.
1: Port Adelaide by 2 points. Ware goes long and deep down the line. Big pack there. Ball came to the front. Bergman collected on the bounce. Hurried handball sweep. Back to Burgoyne. On the right slipper, high inside 50. Marshall was interfered with. And so is McCartan, says the umpire. So free kick McCartan, and he dishes off to Blakey.
0: Now the Lizard gives it to Lloyd. Now Lloyd has got it half-back flank. Sydney, Paddington end, and gives it to the captain in Mills. So Mills settles just outside his defensive 50. Western side of the ground doesn't like what he sees straight up the line, so he'll adventure to the outer side. They explore the eastern side now, Sydney. Now they've got the overlap. He can run. It's in good hands too. Braden Campbell, three bounces. A little bounce. Blakey lends a hand, goes back to Biley Rice. That's a bowl of rice.
1: Oh. Riley Bice.
0: Riley Bice. Goes inside and he can't mark. The power converts, spills to Will Green. A dabbing little kick forward is clever. He was cool and composed, the big man. And he put it on the chest of Lloyd, 40 out, Randwick end.
25: How's the strut on Will Green? He just lowered his eyes.
1: The big fella.
25: He plays on under Dean Cox. He looked like Dean Cox there. Just good skills and the composure to drop it into a really dangerous position. And as soon as he kicked it, he just trotted off for a spell on the bench.
1: Yep.
0: And the bowl of rice looked pretty good too, through the middle. So Lloyd with a footy. A chance for Sydney's first. He's usually cool and composed, this man. He kicks towards the Randwick end. He raises the left hoop. Sydney get there first. And they lead it by 4 points on the Triple M Tally Workwear scoreboard. 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Luffy, Bob Jane T-Marts.
26: You're not wrong there, Bob. A little bit of a strut from Will Green as he came off. But you know what? It's great for his confidence, because when he came off, all the players on the bench, the staff, they all gave him a high five. Even the crowd sitting in front of me, they all clapped him. So great little confidence booster for his first game.
25: Well, we've just seen on the Triple M Harvey Norman replay, and it was just a bit of composure. Your first real look at senior football. Normally people are throwing it on the boot. He was just able to drop that into a really dangerous position for Jake Lloyd.
1: Nice bit of run and dash off half back from the bowl of rice too. I think our man Snapper might be a bit hungry. Luffy boundary side all tonight for Bob Jane T-Marts. Epic drive sales on now, bobjane.com.au. We're back in the middle for McDonald's and Remont Water Triple M Rocks footy. It's the Swans by 4 points. It comes down Burgoyne. Hurried scrambly ball out of the mess. And here he is, Spice, fell down to his belly. Heard the voice of Blakey but missed him. Now Durden, up to Ware. He sticks it inside 50 and fortuitously, that lands in the lap there of Anastasopoulos. Tommy A, he's taken it 35 metres out, slight angle.
25: Very good, I like. You're just slipping in the Tommy A on the back of just a great position. He was in front first to move. And the ball was delivered right there. He's going to have a shot from about 35 metres out directly in front.
1: Bit of craft there, Bolt, so that rest of the afternoon, that's all we call him, Tommy A. Anastasopoulos lets it fly, and that's beautiful off the boots. He kicks his first goal in the big time. How about that? They run from every quadrant of the ground here at the SCG to rob him on the head. That's a moment to remember for the young man. Anastasopoulos gets his first, and the power back in front, 1-2-8. The Swans, 1-6. 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
25: Yeah, Geelong Falcons product, Anastasopoulos, just an ability to go back and kick through the ball, but you could see all his teammates just get around him after kicking his first goal in AFL footy. He absolutely loved it on the Triple M Harvey Norman replay.
0: 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So middle stages, first term, goal for goal. 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Triple M Rocks footy. Horn Francis out of the middle. Beautiful kick. Couldn't complete the mark. That was Zatto. He want that one back again. Sydney win it. It's in good hands. The Lizard. And he delivers it wide to a stretching Mills in the back pockets. So Cal Mills with a footy. They've settled well here, Port. He wants to come back to the corridor. Blakey marks it. Crosses his ball.
25: Dangerous.
0: And that's a shank. Puts it straight back to the corridor. Horn Francis picks it up. Puts it straight back over his head. It's just straight as easy as you like. He'll want that one back. Will Blakey and Port get their second for the afternoon? Port Adelaide 2-2-14. Sydney 1-6. Triple M. Totally Workwear scoreboard.
25: Well, Horn Francis, he deserved one on the back of his laser-like pass coming out of the middle, steaming out of the last centre clearance. Zatto drops the mark, but then the turnover from Blakey up the middle. You cannot turn the footy over there. It's a complete shank. It dribbled along on the Triple M Harvey Norman replay, and you cannot give an opportunity to Jason Horn Francis like that. He just capitalised.
1: Game 100 today, two bolts for that man. Had 17 games with the Roos and then came over and starting to find his straps here at the Power.
25: He's an absolute star. 26 goals now for the season, averaging 23 disposals.
1: So the Power lead by 8. We're back in the middle for McDonald's and Ream Hot Water. It's the big man Van Wyk in the ruck, but it's going to come out through Warner, who just took something off the kick at the last moment, but it's been cut off nicely. They'll rebound out of the back. Line, taken down. Good tackle, Sarong. And he'll be rewarded 55 from home.
25: Terrific tackle from Jai Sarong. He's had that match up with Horn Francis for most of the afternoon already, but just a desperate lunging tackle.
1: He gets out the 7-iron. He puts it up to the top of the square. The tall timber there, front and centre. Dettoli, hurried kick on the right. Puts it across the face and through for a minor. Swans 1-1-7. The Power 2-2-14. 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
0: The Burn Jones. Old school style, socks down, black boots, Stuart. You appreciate that?
25: Love it.
0: There's the Burgoyne in the pocket. He'll bring it back to Alea. He's got socks down, but bright orange boots.
25: I was a bit more blonde haired, tips, yes. White boots.
1: Yeah, exactly.
25: I still love
1: it. Why you look at bolts?
0: Looked like an angel played like the devil, Dupont. And they get it to the pocket, and Chad Warner takes the mark.
25: He lashed out after he took the mark. That was a terrific lead to the pocket. He's hugged up against the boundary, Chad Warner. But this is the ability for him and also Heaney. They can push hard forward to open forward lines. It could have been reversed. He swung his right arm out on the Triple M Harvey Norman replay, trying to shrug off Jason Horn Francis.
0: So Warner a chance from the pocket. Can he thread the needle? Acute angle. Randwick end, direct approach. Oh, that is perfect. Impeccable delivery, Chad Warner. Sydney answer with their second. They're 2-1-13. The Power at 2-2-14. 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
25: Chad, he started this lift. He burst free from the last centre bounce, took a bounce and audacious, and that's the way he takes the game on. Doesn't matter how much traffic, he's willing to just take a bounce and use his lateral movement. But this time, he runs forward, stretching his direct opponent to a really dangerous position. And as comfortable and as confident as you like, goes back and kicks a drop punt directly through on the Triple M Harvey Norman replay.
1: And no black birds for Warner either. He's just fancy operator, nice bright orange there. The thing with Bolts was when he played, he wanted to be able to just get the jersey off, get the going out gear on and head straight into King's Cross.
0: Just up the road to Paddington.
1: So you had to look good.
25: Pack the going away shirt, pack the night shirt before your mouth guard.
1: The McDonald's and Ream Hot Water, Triple M Rocks footy. Not too much time in the change rooms for our man Bolts. Guernsey off, dress shirt on, and away he went. Just tore up this city. 325 games on the Seabus Supers today. Build your something the smart way as Burgoyne goes inside 50 for the power.
0: Oh,
1: and Whitlock got a bit of separation and took it in the one pluck. And Jackie Whitlock will go back to kick his first for the afternoon.
25: Oh, he's going to play havoc on the likes of Hamling and also Melikan at the moment. His outstretched arms are just far too much to contend with at the moment. And that was just a beautiful weighted kick to advantage, and it allowed him to just lead up. And you could see Melikan and also Hamling full stretch trying to force the fist and couldn't get there.
1: Spoiled each other. As Whitlock leans back on this kick and he steers it through the middle. Whitlock gets his first. A nice start this from the power. They had the laid out through Georgiades. He's sick with the virus. And Whitlock looks like he's going to pick up the slack. 3-2-20 the power. The Swans 2-1-13. Triple M, Totally Workwear scoreboard.
25: Yeah, goal for goal. Both sides being able to look really dangerous going in their front half. And I guess it's symptomatic of where the Swans are at in terms of the shuffle that they've had to make with Will Edwards down there. They looked a little bit in disarray on the back of just a deep entry, and they both looked at each other. Hamling and also Melikan couldn't get there. Whitlock gets his first.
0: A little bit vulnerable, one may suggest, Sydney's defence at this stage. We're back in the middle for McDonald's and Ream Hot Water. Triple M rocks your Saturday afternoon footy. We go to the City of Churches after this one. This footy continues. Adelaide taking on Richmond. Get a ball up in the middle.
25: That matchup, Sarong on Horn Francis through there, still there, going everywhere with him.
0: We'll get some red Zeds in just a moment. So Port Adelaide win it again. A little chain of handballs. We'll get it out wide. Going through was Tommy A. He'll spurt it quickly to Burgoyne. Burgoyne, they wait off him. That's dangerous. He's usually a beautiful kick. Gets it inside. Burgoyne has a bounce. A clever bounce. Then gets his foot to the ball. It's a high up and under one. McCartan did well. Just under the pump here, Sydney's defence. Port Adelaide look dangerous in attack.
1: Wicks, oh, had that smothered off the boot from a race. It bobbles up and down. Nice little handball to Wines, who's dragged down on the kick. There was enough to affect it. He's put it out to the right-hand side, out on the full.
25: They're putting enormous pressure on the Swans at the moment, Port Adelaide. It's been coming from the front half. They're getting those turnovers.
1: So power by 7 in this first term as the Chad goes high and long up to the 50. Big pack there, and climbing through McDonald. He came from 4 deep. He went to take it in the hands. It almost fell in the chest, and he scooped it up. And he'll go back for a set shot from 50.
25: He's kicked 7 goals in the last 2 weeks. Logan McDonald, he's really started to find his straps. And just there, the confidence to leap and just meet it at the highest point. But Chad Warner off half back, driving it long on the Triple M Harvey Norman replay. Terrific grab from Logan McDonald.
1: Was instrumental last week in their win against the Saints. Hit the 4 majors. He's gone right back inside the centre square here. And he's going to set sail from right on the perimeter. It's got the journey. And it's got the accuracy. McDonald gets his first for the afternoon to the Randwick ends. And at the 22-minute mark of the first, the Swans 3-1-19. The power 3-2-20. 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
25: There's a lot of talk about this WA product sort of really wanting to get back home and the like, but from all reports, he's just loving his football in Sydney, and you can see the energy after he kicks this, just the fist pump after it. He's having a terrific season.
0: For Bob Jane T. Martz, epic drive sale on now, bobjane.com.au. Troy Love.
26: Yeah, just keep an eye on Harrison Ram. As we saw Logan McDonald coming through, steaming for that mark, Hayden McLean was right behind him, and Ram was in the middle and got squashed between both of them. The trainer's been out to him now. He's going to stay out on the ground at the moment. He's a little bit proppy.
0: 3 goals apiece. It's Port Adelaide by a point for McDonald's Ream Hot Water Triple M Rocks footy. Green elevates, wins this one forward. Horn Francis again. He's had a busy start. Squirts it wide to Burgoyne. They wait off him again. He goes back to Bergman. Bergman can't complete the mark. Mills over the footy. Good tackle, Bergman. And Port Adelaide lock it inside their forward 50. Paddington and 3-2-20 Port Adelaide.
24: 3-1-19, Sydney, 23 played, first term.
1: Umpire Jordan Pearson throws the Sharon up. It's tapped down immediately by Van Wyk. He goes boundary side and then high outside 50 for the Swans. Burgoyne flew, got knocked to the front. Dragged down there was Bergman. Goes back for a bite at it. Horn Francis, game 100. He toe pokes it up cleverly. Burgoyne couldn't grab the handle. And now he goes back for another bite of the cherry, Burgoyne, and his arms are pinned by Sarong.
25: He's been terrific on the Triple M Red Z lending stats. Leading all comers with 10 disposals, Jace Burgoyne. Nick Blakey, 8 disposals for the Swans.
24: And put Adelaide by a point. Sarong over the footy. Whistle on play. We'll get a ball up. It's a half forward for the Power. Eastern side of the ground. Shadows beginning to lengthen here in Sydney. Cleverly done by Green. If it sits for Mills or it beats him out of play, it does. Whitlock, it'll be a lasso and free kick going the way of Sydney. He wants to get Goulden into the play. He hasn't had many touches yet. Goes back to the captain in Mills. Long searching ball towards half forward. And McLean takes a clean mark just forward of centre wing.
25: Even numbers forward of centre.
1: Will drive by Goulden. He's dragged down on the kick and that was enough to just turn it over into the hands of Josh Lye. Game 17 for this man. Supplementary selection last year as they defend it laterally now, and they're going to build from half back. Burn Jones gets it over the top to Berry. Wants to go back to Burn Jones, who handles it back towards Berry, but he's got Jordan riding him, and there's been a whistle.
24: Yeah, Harry Kyle just interfered with Burn Jones after he got rid of the footy.
25: Almost a professional free, that one, and that's why it's downfield.
1: Good spotting from your snap as that kick's turned over. Warner wants to get and go immediately. Dishes off, drive by Heaney. Thought about going back to Warner.
25: Don't give it to
1: the
25: ruckman.
1: The back of Green, and then he got it to Warner eventually. He lowers the eyes, and that's a nice spot up.
24: Untouchable, Chad Warner. Untouchable.
25: You don't give it to a ruckman at the best of times, let alone a man who's debuting, and he's got your back to him.
1: Yeah, he totally lost sight of the ball, the big man.
25: He did well in the middle of the back.
1: Crawled up his back like a koala. And somehow landed in his lap, and he just immediately gave it away to the Rolls Royce again, said, get it out of my hands. So in the meantime, McLean doubled back and took the mark. He's dead in front here, kicking to the right of the broadcast box. He lopes his way in and he lets it fly from the arc, but you can hear the groans from the fans. He's missed out to the right-hand side. So 2 minutes left in this first term. We're all tied up. 3 goals to 2 apiece. Triple M Totally Workwear scoreboard.
25: The intercept from Chad Warner was outstanding. That's where Sydney are at their best, when they're on their toes, putting pressure on the opposition, then turning them around in play flowing.
24: And Burn Jones, a little low dart to Bergman. Through center.

0: straight up and down. Little handball went round the corner and Port Adelaide will win it back. And it's in Will Lorenz's hands again as they squirt it towards half forward.
1: Nice spot up to Ware, right on the attacking point of the square. He looks up now and he just sends it into a one-on-one. This is an important moment late in the first term. Came to the front for Durden, who snaps on his left. And he's only just squeezed that in for a minor score. Didn't hit the right side of the Sharon, but an important point. Because they lead by that amount here with a minute and a half left in the first.
2: Need a little bit more work rate from the Swans mids. There was three at ground level after that spoil in the defensive half. Port Adelaide went begging there with an opportunity.
0: So Sydney, patient in their build-up. They've got the overlap, Heaney. It'll be cut off. Burne-Jones did really well. Sport little handball, but he gave it straight to Blakey. Blakey involves Heaney. Back to Blakey. They've worked it to centre wing. A little fumble. Power now with the numbers. Horne-Francis involved. Little handball. Willem Drew. Back to Horne-Francis. Horne-Francis a little chipping ball towards Berry. And they've got it to half forward.
1: Berry. Handball little 1-2 was nice. He'll get it back. He'll break the 50. And he looks into the pocket. And gee, that was casual by Big Whitlock. He was just almost power walking out as he took the chest mark bolts.
2: Ah, because it was just sublime. It just skills from Berry. Just the hit up. Didn't need to do anything else but just keep on that lead and same pace. And he's sucking in the big one.
1: He is. Worked hard Whitlock to get that one. So he might even have a shot close to the siren here. 15 seconds left. He opens up the goal mouth. And around his left shoulder, he's hit the post. A disappointing outcome for young Jack Whitlock, but he has kicked the one in the first term. A power lead here by 2 points. Triple M totally worked worth scoreboard. A
2: couple of turnovers from both sides through the midfield, though. They just need to execute far better.
0: So Blakey goes to Mills in the pocket, and then he blasts it towards Curnow's centre wing. Siren sounds! 28 and a half minutes first term. The circuit breaker for a first term. An entertaining one at the SCG. It's the power by 2 points. 3-4-22 to Sydney. 3-2-20 for McDonald's and Ream Hot Water. Triple M rocks football.
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7: It's been a combative start at the SCG. 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Our man on the fence, Troy Love.
8: Yeah, Brad, just having a look at Dean Cox. There's a lot of magnet moving going on there at quarter time. And I reckon one of the things that might be concerning him is the height of Port Adelaide. They've got five players over 200 centimetres and a couple just short of that. And they are causing some issues, especially in the forward line. Port Adelaide certainly threw everything they could at the Swans there. Their pressure was fantastic. And the Swans, it's turnovers. We've seen some from players like Isaac Heaney. That's all from Port Adelaide's pressure.
7: Bob Jane T-Mart's epic drive sale on now, bobjane.com.
9: Just looking at some of the Triple M Red Z lending stats. Berry's been terrific. He's had 10 disposals. Burgoyne's had 10. Blakey's had 10. Mills has been busy, and Heaney also with 8 disposals in that first term. As Luffy mentioned, and the turnovers from the Swans, and that's where a couple of opportunities went really begging for Port Adelaide. They came steaming out of the midfield as well. 5-1 in clearances. They're on top in that particular area. And that puts an undersized defence under enormous heat.
10: Early today, Melbourne defeated Fremantle by 4 points. So a big ball over there at the MCG. How'd you see that one, Bolts?
9: And this is why this is such an important game, because Sydney have an opportunity to really seal up, second spot over the next couple of weeks. We know that Hawthorn were found out against Brisbane, who just look menacing the way that they've got such depth and talent across the park. And they were terrific last night, the Brisbane Lions.
10: Yeah, the Lions, they just showed that blip against Carlton's nothing too much to worry about at this stage.
9: I love the way Chris Fagan approached it. He basically said, no, I trust my players, I'll back them in, and sure enough, they responded.
10: Still think they're the ones to beat, Snap, you? Lions?
11: Yeah.
10: Still the ones to beat?
11: I wouldn't be jumping off Hawthorn. Hawthorn at the MCG, I reckon, is a scary proposition in September.
10: Come finals time, spot on.
11: North defeated the Dogs Thursday night, and as you just mentioned, that was a belting Friday night.
10: 67 points the Lions got over the Hawks. Big surprise there. And here in the Harbour City at the SCG, it's Port Adelaide leading at quarter time by 2 points. Let's get this second term underway for McDonald's and Ream Hot Water. Warner tries to burst his way through. Nice tackle by Bergman. Wines comes in to assist. We'll have another stoppage right next to the bullseye.
9: Swan started a defensive triangle. Will Green getting his hand to the football there.
10: Ball back up and down. Hurry kick out of the congestion around the body from Berry. It's a tumbling end over end ball.
7: Oh,
10: big coat hanger there on Zatto. And he'll get a free kick here.
9: Super agricultural from McCartan. Just like, just put the bull bar out and ripped his head off.
10: Yes. I was expecting decapitation styles there, watching this on the Harvey Norman. He did well to lower the body and got a little bit under McCartan. So, professionally done here by Zatto. Game 7. So much promise in this young man. Very, very slight angle to the Randwick end. He sets sail. And he gets the job done. He loves it. He loved it off the boat. He turned to the crowd and tried to rev them up and then realised it was a sea of red and white. And there was no teal there, but he enjoyed it nonetheless. Port get the first of the second term. 4-4-28. The Swans 3-2-20. That's on the Triple M Bunnings trade scoreboard.
9: Well, as we said, in the first term, there were a couple of opportunities went begging. And Zatto, this time, he had an opportunity in the first term when Horn Francis came out of the centre square and hit him up for a target. But this time, leads out. Hits the ball with pace, and McCartan just panicked and really reckless with the tackle. Deserved free kick.
11: And Port Adelaide pressure up to standard at the moment. Can they continue that? And Sydney Some apprehensive moments to start this one for McDonald's and Ream Hot Water, Triple M Rocks Footy. 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They'll win it out of the middle of the Bloods. There goes to Sarong. Sarong probing ball back into the corridor. And Cooty takes the mark. 30 out directly in front, Paddington end.
9: Well, Billy Cootie's just starting to just look like he's more comfortable at the level now, week by week, and he's having such an impact in the front half. A couple of goals the last 2 weeks and finding himself in really dangerous positions, but nothing better when quick ball movement and that sort of mid-size forward. And Sarong, terrific kick on the Triple M RV Norman replay.
11: Yeah, just jagged the kick back on the angle, didn't he? Clever by Sarong to give the opportunity to Cootie. To get one back for the Swans, he makes no mistake to the city end. A goal apiece to start this second term. 4-4-28 Port Adelaide. They lead the Swans 4-2-26 on the Triple M Bunnings Trade scoreboard. 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
9: Well, Billy Cootie, it's just, as we touched upon, a couple of goals the last couple of weeks, and this time just the strong hands out in front. That's all you got to do with that, as that sort of size player in the front half. Put enormous pressure on, look dangerous, get involved in the chain, and be creative.
10: Well, it's the great Jude Bolton with us today. 3:25 for the Swans. One of the all-time greats on the Cbus Supers. Build yours something the smart way. So goal for goal, blow for blow at the start of this second term. And it's back to 2 points to the favour of the power. Back in the middle for McDonald's and Ream Hot Water. Sweet climbs high and he slaps it wide. Horn Francis lurking. Sweet goes back and just extracts. And then awkward looking handball. It's picked up by the posing Ruckman Green. And he handballs it out wide. We've got the numbers here, Port, but it's going to work out. Lloyd for Swans. Little creative back turn from Campbell against the grain. And then goes inside 50. Numbers with the power. Came to the back, Cooter did well, Kerno tries to don't argue, gets it out to Roberts, who sets sail on the left, and that's precision off a step from the young man. Back-to-back goals for the Swannies, 5-2-32, power 4-4-28.
9: Once again, Will Green really just good in traffic, his ability to get his hands down low and get the quick ground ball. Just gave his team the football back, and then the Swans, just with numbers flooding forward, kicked it to a really dangerous position. It was Braden Campbell on that left, and they got the contest. They were able to bring it to ground. Kerno did really well to give his half-backer in Roberts the opportunity, and what a finish on his left on the Triple M RV Norman replay. Got the six shooters out too,
10: yes.
9: Roberts.
11: Smith and Westerns.
9: Whoosh.
11: The six shooters. So Sydney,
10: ooh,
11: and a leader by 4 points early in this second term. For McDonald's and Ream Hot Water, Triple M Rocks footy. Light starting to take effect at the SCG. Back in the middle, Sweet wins this one forward. Sarong tracks it. Horn Francis is there, leaves it behind. Berry came in high. And it'll be a free kick going to Heaney, I think. Just next door to the centre circle.
9: This is the 11th disposal on the Red Z lending stats.
10: Drive-by from Mills. High, long, deep ball, top of the square. Where's Kerno? Doesn't matter because it's the young man Green. The big tall drink of water takes the mark in front of Alia.
9: He's growing in confidence, the young man. We talked about his strut after he just laced out Jake Lloyd in the first term. This time he drifts forward on Sweet and takes a great contested grab.
10: 204 centimetres. He's a big lad on debut, pick 16 in the 23 draft.
9: How's he kick it? Look out.
10: Well, he's pulled up the socks, so he's backing himself in here. Look at the big long legs. It's like a giraffe coming in. He stabs at it and makes it out to the right. Ruckman style.
11: Had a little bit of Sammy Naismith about that one.
10: Hello, Sammy. Listening in.
9: Let's just say, kick it off your shin pad.
11: So Boone Jones to bring it back in. Goes straight up the middle. Burgoyne can't complete the mark. Mills is there to bring it to turf. Papley, haven't called his name too often as yet. Durden, a little snappy kick forward. Sydney will track it back. Hamling in the box. Box seat. Gives it to Jimmy Jordan. He'll centre the footy back to Goulden. And Goulden marks just backward of centre wing. Jordan runs for him. He's got Wicks, the speedster. Another little forward handball to Mills. Mills probing ball inside 50 to that man. The aforementioned Papley.
7: And the plumber marks 50 from home, City End.
9: Well, he's only had two handballs thus far, Tommy Papley, so you're absolutely right. Hasn't been sighted too often, but just the ability of Sydney to use that forward handball, cut through in chains, but just shift the angles as well.
7: So Tommy Papley with a footy. Going at about just under two a game. He probes to the City End. The plumber gets his first for the afternoon. Sydney have kicked three in the blink of an eye. They're 6-3-39. The power 4-4-28 Triple M Bunnings Trade scoreboard.
9: Well, Tommy Papley gets on the board. You can see he's just that energizer. He's around high-fiving at this point. But Sydney, a good response after a really plucky Port Adelaide have been going toe-to-toe with them thus far and scoring when they look going inside forward 50.
10: Got your goal song on too.
7: Hey, Jude.
10: This would have been your goal song back in the day, surely.
9: There's no goal songs back in the day.
10: No, there wasn't. But if you had one, surely this would be up there.
9: I guess so.
11: Well, it wouldn't have been Vengabus.
10: That's all Hosco. So back in the middle here for McDonald's and Ream Hot Water. Swans three on the trot. The big ruckman climb high. Slapped out the back door, Goulden. Oh, nice little hand up. Heard Bice, who spears it low and flat into the hole. And spots up Dottoli. 40 metres out, slight angle.
9: Jesse Dottoli, he's just been sort of working away in the reserves. It's his fourth game. And those Port Adelaide supporters sort of listening in. He was really likened to a Robbie Gray as he came through the draft period. Ooh. Really high draft pick for the Swans. But he hasn't been able to sort of hit the scoreboard and show his wares thus far.
10: Slow, deliberate approach for his first goal in the big time. Crowd will tell the story. He takes a bow. He looks at Errol Goulden and gave it the old-fashioned. There you go, sir. Took a bow. That's the way to celebrate your first goal.
7: He's played four games and he's bowing to the crowd. Warren Treadray used to do that.
10: He's got a bit of confidence like Robbie Gray as well. So Dottoli kicks his first. And they get another one here, the Swans. That's four on the bounce. And they lead here 7-3-45, the power 4-4-28.
9: Well, it was all the work from the midfield and this Riley Bice, the way he stormed off half back. He was able to just cut through. He got the handball from Goulden and then he just laced out Dottoli inside forward 50. But the young man, as you mentioned, confidence. He just kicks that, just bows down to
10: Errol Goulden.
7: He is a highly skilled individual. He can kick at both feet. Very precise. So Dottoli gets his first, and the Swans have kicked four in a row to open up a 17-point gap here. Back in the middle, Campbell escapes. High ball, probing ball to the front. Kerno! Oh, Charlie used the body beautifully on Alirelia. Got rid of him. And took it in two grabs, 35 out directly in front, Paddington End.
9: Well, Alirelia's had his measure thus far in this game, but this time he gets separation on the back of the midfield, going to work again for the Swans. A long driving kick inside forward 50, and Kerno gets the separation he needed to take the mark.
7: He's had some good moments, Braden Campbell, so far in this one. So Kerno a chance at his first. Trots in the big lad. And he's dragged it a little left. It'll be a minor score. So the margin sits at three straight kicks. 18 points, 7-4-46 the Swans. 4-4-28 Port Adelaide.
10: Just need to take a breath here, the power. They started so well, led by two at quarter time. But they've been blown away in the last 5 minutes. They're going to go through the corridor. That's aggressive. Aaliyah had the arms chopped. They've got come back. They thought about taking the advantage. So,
9: and that's where you've got to sense when the momentum shifts. How can we just own the football a bit? A bit of kick mark game. Just take the sting out. This is what happens.
10: And a bit heavy on the kick. It's turned over to Riley Bice. He dishes up to Lloyd, who breaks the 50. Vacant goal square. And it dribbles out to the left-hand side for a minor. 7-5-47. Power 4-4-28. Triple M Bunnings Trade scoreboard.
9: Sydney can blow teams away in 30, 40 minutes of football. You know that they're top-end talent and they get a hold of the football.
7: Will Lorenz just ambles away, advances to the eastern side. A little bit of time and space now. Visentini involved and just a little chipping ball. Invites Jacob Weir to the footy.
11: So Weir now looks up. Left half back, nothing on in the corridor, so he's got a probe down the line, and Sydney have got all the numbers, and it's a bowl of rice there. He'll give it quickly. They can run now. Look at the left footers line up in Goulden. Yeah. Goulden probes. McDonald can't take the mark. Free kick awarded. It was Josh Lai was a little heavy on the handed in the contest, and be a free kick, Sydney 35 out.
9: Alarm bells in Josh Carr's box at the moment. Just this term alone, 8 inside 50s to 1. Sydney have kicked 4 goals, 3. Every time they go in the front half, they look dangerous.
0: That's your line.
11: So Logan McDonald a chance. Kicked 1 in the first term. Kicked a cracker from about 55 to the Rand weekend. Now a chance. Have to be a little bit more accurate here. Can he thread it on a 40-degree angle to the city end? Has he pushed it wide? No, he hasn't. Ah, all smiles at the Randwick end. McDonald's got a couple. And Sydney have kicked 5 in a row. 8-5-53. Port Adelaide 4-4-28. Triple M Bunnings trade scoreboard.
9: Well, the Red Z Lending stats tell the story in this second term. It's just been one-way traffic. Port Adelaide have touched it 10 times in 12 minutes of football.
10: No, 10 times.
9: But Sydney at Triple M, their disposals, their 8-1 inside 50s. It's just one-way traffic, complete dominance on the back of this midfield as well. Score sources, 3 goals, 1 from centre bounces alone.
10: Bob Jones, 2 miles, Luffy.
8: Just to add to that, Bolts, even the body language as players are coming off to go onto the bench, you can see it's dropped off. The first quarter, they were up and about, they pressurised the Swans, come in even at quarter time, that has totally changed. And even if you have a look around the ground, they're not as fast anymore, they've slowed down. Just a complete attitude change in this second quarter from Port.
10: Back in the middle, McLean dishes off to Warner. They want more here, the Swans. He goes up to half forward, and Dottoli, full-chested, takes it 60 from home. He wheels off the mark. His eyes are scanning, and now he takes something off the kick into the pocket. That's nice. Spots up Jakey Lloyd deep in the right forward pocket.
9: And this is why the VFL is such a good breeding ground, just to go back, learn your craft. He's had to earn his spot, Jesse Dottoli. He's come in with confidence. Just laced out that pass.
11: Top shelf confidence.
10: Jakey Lloyd, game 292. Does he go on again next year, Bolts, you think?
9: I think he does. Yep. He's playing a really important role of just being able to slot into different spots, go forward, kick a couple of goals.
10: So he enters the 50s, a couple of metres in from the boundary, the kick on its way, and it's across the face and hooked on its way from Vicentini. So another behind here for the Swans, 8-6-54, Port Adelaide 4-4-28. So with game 292 today, Bolts, for Jakey Lloyd, if he goes on next year, he might even push your games record of 325. Of course, Goodsy's got the absolute games record for you guys at 372, but he might join you at 325 next year if he stays healthy.
9: Hopefully he does. I mean, he's just been such a stalwart, two-time Bob Skilton medalist as well.
11: So Lai went down the line, but McCartan cut it off, and he probes it to Goulden. Goulden wants to go corridor, and he does now to Blakey. Blakey, well, sneaky little give back to Goulden. He puts it into the pocket, and that'll be cut off by Vizzantini.
9: Great positioning by Vizzantini down the line, just dropping in the space in front of Curnow, just supporting Alir.
11: And so Bergman now, as they exit to the eastern side.
10: Numbers with the Swans. Wicks could have taken the mark, but he opted to spoil and put it a couple of rows back. Choice Hotels around the grounds. Another game happening today at GMHBA Stadium. It's the Cats 4-5-29 over the Bombers, just the 4 behinds in that one. So Cats up by 25 points early. Ominous signs at the Cattery as we're back live here at the SCG. Handball forward again from Dottoli. He's getting busy in this second term, and the handball was meant for Sarong, but it was helped out of bounds by Horn Francis. So directly in front of the scoreboard here, it reads 8-6-54, the power 4-4-28.
9: We sung the praises of Berry, Burgoyne and Horn France in that first term. None of them have touched the football in this second term yet.
11: It was a cautious start from Sydney. They seem to have found their stride now. They throw it in. McLean bashes it forward.
10: It's been the story a bit this year, hasn't it? They've been starting slow, the Swans, this year.
9: They have a couple of times, yeah. They've just... They play in spurts. They go in 30 minutes of footy and they can just really get momentum, but other teams will start winning the footy around the contest.
11: A few more coffees prior to the bounce, you think, Duke?
9: Yeah, exactly. Get fired up.
11: So they get it to centre wing. Warner's involved. Spits a little handball. Harry Kyle. He's caught in a good tackle. Able to release the hands. That's clever. Dettoli now. A little left shoe is precise. McLean. Blakey. All via kicking. And it ends in the hands of Big Charlie. And King Charles marks 30 out directly in front City End.
9: Slick ball movement from halfback. Goulden involved. Dettoli on his left. Hits up McLean, and then they're just the overlap run with Blakey. Finds Kerno.
11: The glittering talent on show right there. So Kerno a chance. Big Charles to the City End. Good crowd in too.
10: Yep.
11: Port Adelaide. He kicks, and the arm goes straight north. Charlie kicks truly. Sydney have kicked six in a row, and they're asking the serious questions of their opposition now. 9-6-60 the Swans. Port Adelaide 4-4-28, Triple M Bunnings straight scoreboard.
9: Well, Sydney have sat inside the top four the entire season, and I tell you what, a lot of people just have not had them as the second seed, even though they've sat in second position, but they're the sort of team that can put a good month of football together on the back of this top line talent. And that's why it's such an important game to try and seal that second spot so they can host a couple of finals.
10: Where do you have them, Bolts? Obviously, you're going to be a little bit biased with your red and white glasses,
9: no,
10: but
9: still,
10: do you think they're top two side in the competition?
9: Not at this point. No, I have Fremantle and Brisbane Lions.
10: Yep. So where are they? Fourth? Fifth?
9: Oh, it's probably something third at the moment,
10: okay.
9: just in front of Hawthorn.
10: Back in the middle for McDonald's and Ream Hot Water. They need one here, the power. As Snapper said, six in a row, but the Swans are going to climb out the front again. Warner could have gone for goal, but unselfishly spits it forward for Heaney. Had the arms chopped. No whistle. Goulden had it stripped. Cootie did well. Goulden goes back and finds it. He handles out to Bice. The bowl of rice snaps it from the pockets. And they got seven on the trot, the Swans. They kick their 10th, 10-6-66. The power, 4-4-28. Things getting ugly here at the SCG.
9: Oh, this has been a devastating run. The last seven, as you mentioned, they've just been able to put the foot down, the Swans. Their run and swarm, their ability to use hands and just get the overlap run. This time, Warner, he hit Heaney out, lace out in front. Probably should have taken the mark, but didn't. But the way they go to work, and then they had numbers flooding inside. This time, Riley Bice on his left on the Triple M Harvey Norman replay.
11: Six goals, the diff, in 15 minutes of football.
10: But the 1 minute mark snapped. Zatto kicked a goal for the power, and they led by eight. So in the last 18 minutes, they've piled on seven.
11: And they go out of the middle again for McDonald's and Ream Hot Water. Mills splits a precise kick. And Sarong marks just forward of centre wing, eastern side. And they look, they wait, they stop, they won't be rushed. And he goes to that man, Riley Bice. He's got Goulden, and that's dangerous. Goulden run front square. High ball in, probing ball. Was there a push in the marking contest? There was. Sydney free kick. It'll go to King Charles, and he'll line up at his second, and Sydney's seventh in a row.
9: Where's the Port Adelaide leaders to stand up around here? This is one-way traffic. You've got to start pushing back. Force some neutrals, force some secondary ball-ups. It is just storming out of there, and then the confidence of Kerno and all the forwards, because it's coming in. You can just get that position on your opponent and take control.
11: Good Phillies boots this afternoon, Big Charlie. A chance at his second, and he jams it through. They stand and applaud at the City End. And they pop some more Chardonnay. 11-6-72, the Swans. They lead Port Adelaide 4-4-28 on the Triple M Bunnings trade scoreboard.
9: The reading is even worse on the statistics than before. Before, they touched it 10 times in 12 minutes of football. We're up to 21 minutes have passed in this quarter. 17 disposals for Port Adelaide. They've taken inside 50 once to 13 times for the Swans, and they've kicked 8 goals for from those 13 entries. It is just obliterating them at the moment.
10: It's got to be up to Ollie Wines, game 290 tonight.
9: Vaughan Francis.
10: Vaughan Francis in game 100. They're both in the middle here for this centre bounce. They need to win this, Clarence the Power. Just steady things. Get it surging their way as the big ruckman go at it. Comes down, winds, knocks it towards Horn Francis, who finds a way through the gate and then spits it wide to a one-on-one. Not the best effort, but it's tumbling end over end, and it's kept in play by Berry. He just handballs to grass. Billy Cootie first on the scene, and his handball ricochets sideways, and it's out of bounds in front of the broadcast position here. So it's 22-minute mark of the second.
9: Look at the locks on
11: him. Look at the haircut on the boundary umpire.
10: Beautiful.
11: It makes Luffy's look good.
10: He's a pure...
9: Business at the front, party at the back.
10: He's just a Sydney operator, that guy, I think.
11: Wow.
10: He just does all the Sydney games. He's down at Bondi during the week, just flowing. There's a tumbling ball, end over end. McLean went to knock it out towards Cootie, but he's worked off it by Aaliyah. And now they'll swoop on at the Power. Sweet. Little 1-2 with Berry. Now Wines tunnels the handball towards Bergman. Haven't called his name much as it's end over end of the 50. And now Marshall. Handball up. Fumbly moments here from Zatto. Marshall goes back and dumps it towards the square. It's all Swans, though. Standing up in the tackle, Hamling. Moraes on top of him. Umpire thought about it. In the end, it's a ball up.
9: It wasn't pretty, but they willed the football forward just with their momentum and bodies crashing in. Much better response from Port Adelaide.
11: Sydney leader by 7 goals. As we approach time on in the second, Wines got clobbered. Has to release. Forward pocket ball. Opportunity for the Power. Mills a little fumble. Roberts. Roberts just kicks quickly as he cleared defensive 50. Just. They pile in from all directions. A little handball. Byrne Jones has to release the footy. Handball was errant. Invited pressure. Wicks, good tackle. That'll release Warner, and that's dangerous. Cootie all via hand. Back to Wicks. The speech that gives it to Warner on the outer wing. If it's six, it does now. Wicks kept running. Forward little handball. Back to Campbell. He wants his left. Chips it inside. And easy as you bloody like. Sarong takes the mark. 45 out directly in front.
9: As soon as Sydney are willing to put that enormous pressure on, they can just turn the Power around. And it ended up being witches' hats there. That was training drill like. The ability to cut, stop, and come back inside to Sarong.
11: So Sarong a chance. Been thrown into the middle more in the last month, Jude. It's been handy for him and the team.
9: It was something we were pushing for early on. They need this big body in there, a little bit more defensive-minded.
11: So he'll launch it from 50. He kicks beautifully. They've kicked the last 9, Sydney, and they have smashed this one open at the SCG. 12-6-78, the Swans. The Power 4-4-28, Triple M Bunnings Trade scoreboard.
9: I love that the fact that they've thrown Sarong in there to take on Horn Francis. He's got a big engine. You know his brother's an absolute gun midfielder. So just the ability to have that as a weapon, as another person inside the centre square and change that mix has been important. Luffy, what are you seeing down there?
8: Yeah, boys, you can see the Swans, they're moving it so quickly. And what Port Adelaide are doing is they're flooding back deep. And we've seen 3 or 4 shots of goal now from Detelli. We also saw Cootie, Sarong, all from about that 40-metre mark, where instead of bombing it long to where all the Power is, they're just chipping it inside the forward 50. And so far it's paying off. As you said, 9 goals so far from that.
9: I'm watching the Detelli here too.
10: 3 Detellis up in the box here. There's Power from half-back for McDonald's and Remont Water.
11: Detelli's cousin.
10: You can't speak, Snapper. You got Bowler Rice earlier in the quarter. I'm all over the shop too.
11: Favourite player, Bowler Rice.
10: As Horn Francis, little daisy cutter in. Wines picked up cleanly. Heard the voice of Berry but missed him. Now Mills, Bice again.
9: Great tackle.
10: Handball to the man under pressure in Sarong, and he hurriedly kicks towards the boundary. It's either lasso or deliberate, one of the two, and the umpire says toss it in.
9: That wasn't one of those.
10: That wasn't one of the two.
11: Confusion reign.
10: Had to be, but the umpire saw different. So right of the attacking 50 here for the Power. The mullet man spins the Sharon back in. Sweet in the front. It falls short. Mills collects and then tumbles one up to the Toyota logo. Aaliyah had it stripped in the tackle. Berry just didn't really want it there, and he's carried down in the turf. He turned tackler, and we'll have a ball up broadcast wing.
9: Goulden now up to 17 disposals. Mills has had 14. Blakey 12. Berry's had 13. on the Triple M Red Z Lending Stats.
11: Sydney have controlled the term. They've kicked 9 in a row to lead it by 50 points. And Mills and Heaney get involved again. Off half back, probing ball wise of Lloyd. Lloyd looks up, he can jab it inside. He does. Charlie can't bend down. Too much surfing at Tamarama. The ball comes off his shins and goes out of play. It'll be a free kick to Port Adelaide, defensive 50.
10: Too top heavy, you reckon, Snap?
11: Don't wear shorts in nightclubs, Timmy.
10: Lorenz down the line. Whitlock couldn't stick it. Burgoyne, Moraes, slippery handball. And now Marshall, some of the experienced campaigners getting involved, and they go forward here through the hands of Van Wyk, the man on debut. He's come from North Adelaide in the SANFL. Actually won 2 BNFs with the Norwood Reserves before he went to North Adelaide, and then got picked up from there, number 14 in the mid-season draft this year. So he gets his opportunity, the big man, standing at 203 centimetres, and he's going to be in the ruck contest here. It comes down where immediately the meat and the sandwich, and we'll have a ball up on the tacking 50 for the power.
11: So we need to answer here and answer quickly, Port Adelaide. Just to get some hope. Heaney steals it from the contest. Aaron Hamble, Tommy A involved, has to release the footy. Sweet is there. He's set upon. And we'll have a ball up just inside the Powers 50. Randwick end of the ground. A lot of players round it. Sweet wins it towards Wines. It was clever. Kick came forward. McCartan goes back with courage. Hamling there. If it sits, Durden's in the van. It doesn't. He goes back in for a second lick. Well done. A little forward handball. That was a throw. Umpire completely missed it. Comes back to Durden. Durden goes round the body and he's kicked the goal. So Port Adelaide answer late in this second term with their fifth goal. They're 5-4-34. They trail the Swans 12-6-78. Triple M Bunnings Trade scoreboard.
9: He's been a terrific pickup for Port Adelaide. Durden, that's his 30th goal for the season. This is a special one. He was able to get a couple of don't argues. A couple of Swans won't be pleased at that, because you can just see his ability to turn back inside. He's got Mills here, who goes with both arms and gets just the don't argue right in the chest. And then a really good snap from Corey Durden.
10: Been a good year for the young man, hasn't it? They would have been happy with 40, 30 goals at the start of the season, Bolts.
9: Definitely. Absolutely. No, he's been a shining light.
10: Well, that's his 30th major, just 15 behinds. Game 85 as we're back in the middle for McDonald's and Room Hot Water, Triple M Rocks footy. At the back of the centre circles, it's true. It's a high 9-9, but back with the 5, Blakey easily mops up. The office step just pokes one over the top. Stand. Campbell, feint the handball. Burgoyne actually stepped off the line of the mark. He almost sucked him in, but the umpire doesn't call it. Campbell long and strong on the left slipper. Inside 50, Aaliyah. Almost spoiled by Ram, but he does well in the end. He's policing the skies. So 3 minutes left, second term. It's the Swans by 44 points.
11: Did well, the ex-Swan. And he'll explore the eastern side. Jams it wide. And onto the chest of Sweets. He marks in front of the debutant, Will Green. He canters away. Delivers towards half forward. It's a good mark, too. Getting busy. Jacob Ware, play on the call. He can run. He wants that left side. He does. Drills it into the pocket cleverly. And Jackson Mead takes the mark in the pocket and can settle over this one.
9: Well, Mead was the late in after Bammett went out in with illness. Gets his opportunity on a quick play by Port Adelaide.
11: Started on the pint. Just like shelling peas for the modern day player. Deep in the pocket, Randwick end. Round the body, and he's pulled it a little too far. It's a minor score. So they drag the margin back to 43 points in the Triple M Bunnings Trade scoreboard. 12-6-78 Sydney. Port Adelaide 5-5-35.
10: We might have to go back to practicing those, chilling those peas, Snap. sit in front of the TV and shell a couple as Swans go outside 50. Sweet box seat. Couldn't clunk it. Front and centre was Lorenz. And he's taken forward in the tackle. The umpire says, I'll have it.
11: Sit in front of Detelli and sell pews.
10: And a ball of rice. Comes down. Heaney. Out the back to Gordon. The big A-flick up. His handball cut off. Burgoyne. Runs to 65. Sticks it inside 50. Couldn't quite clunk the mark. There was the big man, Van Wyk. Now a ground level. Blakey. extracts, got the handball up, and then Hamling thought about carrying it over, kept it in though, and then Drew plays some assistance in the end, and he's out of bounds. Right forward pocket for the Power. They're kicking to the Randwick end this turn. A minute and a half left. And Swan 78 leading the Power 35.
12: So we await a throw in. Beautiful evening for footy in Sydney. 20 plus degrees all day. Clear skies, sunny's shining. Comes back. Tommy A smothered off the boot, jams it into the pocket, follows his own work up. One way, then the other. Little handball. Durden got clobbered by Mills. He was blindsided to the inside. He didn't see the Sydney skipper coming, and he gobbled him up in a ball and all tackle. So we're going to throw up in the pocket for Port.
10: Sharon back up and down. Tap boundary side through the hands of Wines. Campbell just inches one forward. It's going to keep in. Yeah. Oh, Will Green, a little look-away handball from the big man. Trying to get real Hollywood style, and he's missed the target. And it's out of bounds.
9: Isaac in the back of the head. Because he gave the look-away, his teammate didn't even know he was going to handball to him.
10: Seen a bit of that so far this afternoon. So right on an attacking 50 here for the Power. Dying minute of this second term. Sydney leading here by 43 as it comes to ground. Drew sweeping through. He gave it up, sweets, stood up on the kick, and back with a flight, Burgoyne. It was hard work, but he pulled it down about a metre in from the right forward pocket.
9: Terrific work from Burgoyne. He was up against Isaac Heaney, but he just had body position on him. He was just able to work him under the football, watch the flight of the footy, take a good mark in the pocket.
10: So we'll get a good look at this one from the box. Been moved to that inside mid-roll in the absence of Butters. Rosie, he gets his opportunity. He goes with a banana. It's got way too much curl. And only just squeezed it in for one behind. So 15 seconds left in this second term. Sydney 78, leading the Power 36.
12: Blakey ambles away. They look to probe the western side. Jimmy Jordan with the footy, driving towards McLean, puts the hands up, can't complete the mark. Heaney front and square, forward handball towards Cootie. Burn Jones will cut it off. Siren sounds, and it was a demolition job from the home side in the second term. They pile on 9-2 to lead it by 42 points at the main breaks. 12-6, 78 Sydney, Port Adelaide 5-6, 36 for McDonald's. 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
28: Hey there, Stephen Zoyce with you. 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
28: 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With more twists than a cheap garden hose, the D's held on for the 113-109 win. Skipper Max Gorn telling Fox Sports just how they pulled it off.
30: Part of our sort of trademark is to be hard at the ball, which is what we were, particularly in the first half. I think we were up 20 contested ball. Their third quarter was really good, so I probably got that back. And then to be expressive with the ball, go there and have fun, but the fun comes from the contested stuff.
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28: 17 degrees at the SCG. 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
7: Welcome back to a floodlit SCG. The Auskickers going about their business out in the middle, and the Swans have a well-earned rest at the main break. A powerful second quarter from them. A 9-goal-to-2 second stanza has them leading by 42 at the main break. 12-goal-6-8 Sydney. They lead Port Adelaide 5-6-36. 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Brad Seymour beside Timmy Solly and this man, Jude Bolton.
9: Well, all the Triple M Red Z lending stats, which saw Errol Goulden up to 19 disposals in that first half. He was super damaging. Nick Blakey, 16 disposals. Callum Mills and Isaac Heaney, 15 each. Berries had 13. Burn Jones, 13. And Burgoyne, 13 for Port Power. Ollie Wines had 11 disposals, Willem Drews had 10, and then Chad Warner was busy with 12 disposals, one goal. Riley Bice, 11 disposals, one goal, and Jai Sarong also 11 disposals, one goal. But it was on the back of just the sheer dominance they had in that second term. It was quite even, the contest at quarter time, and then Sydney just pulled the trigger. And their ability to just run and stream away from stoppages was super impressive. You look at the score sources, they've kicked 5-3 from stoppages, but 7-2 on turnovers. They just hunted, they put pressure on, and they went into a defensive unit that was really just quite shell-shocked. You know, Curnow started to get going on Alir, and some of the youngsters bobbed up as well.
0: off the back of a mountain of territory. Like, contested footy, they started to win it out of the middle, and it was going one way. 9-2, just repeating that second quarter effort. Sydney polled on 9-2, and it would be a 44-point turnaround from the quarter time.
9: Oh, it was unbelievable, and that's what they're capable of. I think a lot of Swans fans are probably sitting there saying, have they seen a four-quarter performance from this side? And they haven't. They're not that type of side that just sort of can grind out a win or put a really consistent performance in. They're the sort of fluky side that can just get on a run and just absolutely spearhead or spear an opposition in 30 or 40 minutes of football. And that's the way they've approached their game, because they've got top-end talent. Does it stand up in finals? We're yet to see. But that's what's probably looking for evidence over these next few weeks from a Sydney perspective. Can they be that consistent side and stand up under the fiercest pressure against the best opposition sides?
0: Because the evidence is not going to come from Port Adelaide, a team that's won six games for the season.
9: Don't judge it against a couple of kids out there today, because this is where Sydney have been beaten by the best teams, because they'll get on top around the stoppages and don't let them get on that outside run. But, gee, they're devastating. And that's what they're they'd be scary to play against.
0: Bob Jane, T-Mards, Luffy will bring you in here. Any injuries to update at halftime?
4: No, absolutely clean slate for both sides. No injuries. There's probably no injuries in that quarter, Bolt, because there was such lack of pressure from Port Adelaide. The Swans were able to do whatever they want. And you know what, Bolt? I reckon what really contributed to the Swans' dominance was Will Green in the ruck. He was so good. If you watch the replay, his hand is a good foot above, whether it's Sweet or Van Wyk, the other ruckman, and he's winning the hit out, and they're just getting it and going, the Swans. And that run from Riley Bice, just charging from centre half back at pace to get the ball and deliver it into the forward line. Their dominance in that midfield clearance was just such a telling factor.
0: Who doesn't like a bowl of rice?
5: Yeah, exactly right. Exactly right. And then Bolt still loves a pie, and he's spilling it just everywhere on the table next to me. So
0: he doesn't mind Tatelli either.
5: He loves the Tatelli. Time for the Amy Clanger, gents. When the lucky country isn't so lucky, it's lucky you're with Amy. And here's our Clanger from the first half.
0: He lends a hand, goes back to Biley Rice. That's a bowl of rice.
5: Oh. Riley Bice. Warner could have gone for goal, but unselfishly spits it forward for Heaney. Had the arms chopped. Goulden had it stripped. Cootie did well. Goulden goes back and finds it. He handles out to Bice. The bowl of rice snaps it from the pockets. There you go. You make the most of it. When someone stuffs up, you grab the clanger and you just
0: back over it.
5: You squeeze it.
0: Yeah,
5: you talk
0: about throw me under the bus. On a half of footy that had a few clangers.
5: Yes.
0: Have we got any more up our sleeve?
4: And we've seen three or four shots of goal now from Dettelli. We also saw Cootie, Sarong, all from about that 40-metre mark.
9: I'm watching the Dettelli here, too.
5: Three Dettellis up in the box here.
9: Jesse Dettoli, mate.
4: Sorry, I was close.
5: That's all right. We're all out to make mistakes up here. Hey, quickly, Choice Hotels around the grounds. 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You across that one, Bolts?
9: Oh, look out. It's the Cats. 68 to 0-4 Essendon. At the moment, at GMHBA Stadium.
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9: Halftime here at the SCG following a brutal 18 minutes from the home side where they piled on 9-2 in that second term. A Sydney-dominated contest and territory that lead it by 42 points. 12-6-78 the Swans, 5-6-36 Port Adelaide. Brad Seymour, Timmy Solly, Jude Bolton sitting beside me. Troy Luff's downstairs. Both teams back out on the park. A beautiful night for footy. Sydney flex their muscles in that second term. What are Port going to do to turn it around, Jude?
10: Well, they've got to cull the uncontested footy, and that's where you see Warner and Goulden and Heaney, when they're able to slice through you and get their ball, the hand on the footy and link up. It's super dangerous, but there is opportunity because they're flicking it by hand and there's opportunity to turn them around, get a spoil, push it back into scramble and then go into an open forward line. So it comes down to being on your toes, ready for that forward handball chain and try and stop that chain from the Genesis.
9: All right, I'll tell you what, I turned around the other day to have a second look at the new Toyota Tundra that went past.
10: Brilliant.
9: Every local footy club has a legendary moment, the match-winning goal, the local legend behind the scenes who made it happen. If you're part of a local footy club or the Toyota Good for Footy Club, now's your chance to recognise it. 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

0: local legends. So we get set for the second half here.
1: Sydney average 14 marks in their forward 50. They've already taken 12 at half time. Just the 7 marks in the forward 50 for Port Adelaide on the Triple N RedZ lending stats.
0: Destiny, from a macro point of view, destiny really in their hands. They win tonight. They win their final two against teams that are 12th or lower. They've got North Melbourne and Sydney to finish their home and away's qualifying season, and they finish in second spot.
1: Oh, exactly. And then you've got the likes of, say, McInerney potentially coming back, Rowbottom, who you know has got a metacarpal injury, so his hand's got a plate in there, so he'll be back in 4 weeks. So there's opportunity to then reset as a club and really have a good fist of September football.
2: So the Swans have won all 9 games against the bottom 8 teams coming into this one, boasting a percentage of 157% against those teams. So the blood's in the water here as well at halftime. They lead 78-36. Bob Jane, Seamus, Luffy.
3: Boys, just to add to what Bolt was saying, I had a chat with James Rowbottom before the game, asked him how his hand's doing. He said he'll be back for the North Melbourne game. So that's only a couple of weeks away. He does have to play it in there, but he said he should be right to play.
2: Interesting.
1: Wow.
2: Only a couple of weeks left.
0: He's got his finger on the pulse, Luffy.
2: He does. He's been watching the Detelli as well. So Swans... They've got the Bombers and the Roos on the run home.
0: I heard it.
2: And then the Power, the Demons and the Bombers. They're in the next two games for those two. That's Bob Jane Seamart's Epic Drive Sale on now. BobJane.com.au. Troy Luff down there all evening for you. Fantastic crowd in here tonight. There's hardly a dry seat in the house. It's the Swans leading here at the major break by 42 points.
0: So we're set to go. They're not in a real hurry to get things underway, are they? There's the hooter.
1: Sarong going straight to Horn Francis again, like the first half.
0: So Will Green in the middle, opposite Sweet. Sweet slips. Horn Francis will rip it away. One look and probes forward. Getting in the road was Hambling in front of Marshall. Wins the footy back. Harry Kyle. It's a clever young fella too, but a kick is smothered by Durden. They bring the heat in the forward pocket. Cleverly done by Zaddo. That is out on the full, and it'll be a Sydney free kick in the back pocket going to Melican.
2: Melican goes across the defensive goal face. He spots up Jimmy Jordan, left back pocket.
4: High on.
2: The Paddington end decides to sweep back from whence it came. They've got the numbers out here. Hamling, the cockroach, takes a bounce. Oof. Handballs to the back there of Melican, but he made it work. Now cuts handball inside to the bowler, Rice, who takes a bounce. Riley Bice, and then turns it over. Sloppy there. Gives it to the 100-gamer in Jason Horne-Francis.
1: That was a bit more like a teppanyaki bar where the bowler, Rice, finishes on the floor.
0: It's a little bit messy.
1: Tap, tap, tap, tap, tap, and you catch the egg. Look out.
0: So the 100-gamer...
2: Make sure the gob's open, snap.
0: Probes to Berry. Berry takes the mark just forward to centre wing. Western side of the ground, jabs it up the line.
1: Free kick.
0: And it's marked by Zaddo. Zaddo in turn goes again. So they're inching their way forward.
1: This is what they did in the first quarter, Port Adelaide. And they have a really good build-up.
0: Drill set it up now with a high ball to a dangerous spot. One for the high flyers, front and square Heaney. He drew a huge crowd to him. A slick little handball into the hands of Goulden. And they'll probe to the eastern side. Getting back quickly was Lye. Little handball back fumble. To Allaire. Fumble, that's dangerous. Allows Papley in. A little no-looker from Papley. Lair rising on centre wing. Comes to Curno. Curno will spit it back to Heaney.
2: Oh, they're queuing up here, the Swans, but sloppy little kick. Counter-attack turnover. Drew looks up. He's got nothing ahead, so he's going to go lateral to Berry, who just tucks it under the wing and now squirts a little ball to 50. Not convincing. Collected on the bounce, Whitlock. He's carried down. It's cut off there by Harry Kyle.
0: Bang!
2: Down towards the teppanyaki master. And he's turned it over to Burgoyne. And now Drew off a step. Inside 50. Big fly Whitlock came off hands. Goulden, look away handball. He was sweeping by Mills. And then his handball's almost coughed up to Ware. They're under pressure here on the last line, the Swans. Melican gets it to Goulden. And eventually they'll escape through McCartan, who's bumped on the kick.
0: The arduous work from Sydney exiting D50. Now Papley. Oh, a little double hand bouncer. Like basketball style. Here's a little handball back. He rides the... tackle from Bergman, has to release. Port Adelaide have done well to hold it up on the western side. Drew now with the footy, sweeps it wide to Darcy Byrne-Jones.

0: And he goes with the daisy cut at a half forward. Tommy A can't complete the mark. Sydney win it back. It's error ridden to start this third term as Jai Sarong probes. McDonald, front square, can't take the mark. Heaney runs over the footy. McDonald goes back in and gets it for a second lick.
1: He heard the voice out wide and had to sit and wait. Campbell, he's corralled there by Lai. Ball just tumbling towards line. Well on Campbell, kept it in. Wines bends over, grabs it, picks it up. And now they can bounce their way out through Drew. He comes through the corridor, but nothing looking convincing here, Bolts.
2: Oh, some horrible footy from both sides, to be honest.
1: Again, Marshall, but that was clean from Horn Francis. He got it up there, and a nice spit from Meade onto the chest of Whitlock, who pulls it down 40 out on a 45.
2: Finally, just a bit of class shown by both Horn Francis and Meade to just find Whitlock on the lead, but both sides turning the football over, just... The intensity of the game had just dropped for a period there, and sure enough, the skills just flatlined.
1: One of the 19-minute mark of the first, Jackie Whitlock. Pick 33 back in the 24 draft. He spins the Sharon in his hands. He's a pitcher of concentration. As he breaks the 50, steps up to the plates, and he's pushed it way across the face. In fact, he's missed the pots. So not his best effort, the young man. He's missed everything. Scores remain unchanged. 12-6-78, the Swans. The power, 5-6-36.
0: Mills is up the line to the dinosaur-looking ruckman. Ball out of play. So four and a half played in his third term.
2: Been a great debut for Will Green, though. He's up against a really strong body in Jordan Sweet and just... He's held his own. He's been able to get his hand to the football as well and try and give his midfielders first use.
0: Seabus Super built just something the smart way. Jim Bolton this evening. On Francis free kick. Just forward to centre wing, Western side. He was clean as a whistle earlier. Set up that last advance forward, and that kick is perfect. And lands on the chest of Marshall, 45 out, 45 degree angle.
2: And that's why you get top-end talent into your team when you've got a... Delivery like Horn Francis there, just found Marshall in a pocket of space. He was just able to check the kick enough. It was just brilliant on the Triple M Harvey Norman replay.
0: The experienced forward is missing his buddy Georgiades tonight. Out sick, out with illness. Reported by the club a little earlier. So Marshall a chance. Oh, that's not his best effort either. Slicing ball towards goal. It'll be thumped through by Green for a minor score. So margin stands at 41 points. Blim Toyota Tundra scoreboard. Toyota Tundra ready for everything.
1: They try to chain handball outside 50. It's going to work out this time. Heaney from half back goes forward. Back to Papley. Aaliyah bounced off his chest. A bit too casual. Sweet has to go back and knock it out to Burn Jones, who had 13 in that first half. Now Miles Bergman got caught in a few mines and in the end, massages it through the middle, and he's got Drew. He'll feather one wide. Where? Wants to get and go here. Left foot ball inside 50. Big one-on-one, out of position Whitlock. Well done, Hamling. Handball's up, and now the Swans will counter-attack.
0: Yeah, it's Roberts with the footy, and he goes lateral to McCartan. So they adventure to the eastern side. Space and time is Lloyd. And he'll mark in front of Berry. Then he goes up the line. Papley down low. Can't complete the mark. And it's taken out of play by O'Brien.
1: He's dragged himself.
2: He's just walked
1: straight off. He's not had enough.
0: Hasn't had a big say in this one. Tommy Papley, what are his Red Zeds? Jude, please. Red Zed lending loans for the self-employed. REDZED.com.
2: 9 disposals, 1 goal thus far. But just the 1 kick.
1: He loves the massage too, Bolt. So notice last week he's down there getting a little rub from the trainers. He quite enjoys it.
0: Berry tries to back out of the pack, but he's turned it over. Lloyd now gets it from Warner. Probing ball. Big kick. Charles again uses the body to perfection. Gets rid of his opponent. 15 out directly in front. Round we get.
2: Watch the Harvey Norman replay. He just keeps body contact the whole time on Aaliyah. Just working as it came in as quick as a flash on the turnover. Sydney able to pick up once again. But that quick kick from Jake Lloyd. And he's just able to just work off and create the separation against Aaliyah. And Kerno comes back to the fall of the ball.
0: So Big Charlie, a chance at his third. 15 out directly in front, hammers at home. Sydney lead it by 47 points. 13-6, plays 5-7. Two left to out of Tundra scoreboard.
2: 60 goals for the season now. It's been super impressive here. Everyone knew it was pretty slow to start the season, but then he just has just had a huge back half of the year. Charlie Curnow, he's found his straps, and now the likes of, say, Errol Goulden coming back and delivering an inside forward 50. Yep, he's licking his lips.
1: 60 goals for the year, as you said, Bolts. Last year, he only kicked 32 goals, 27 from his 18 games. So he's a much happier footballer up here in the Harbour City. Of course, 81 goals, 44 back in 23. It was his career best and won the Coleman that year, as well as the year before in 22. So he's probably got one hand on the Coleman at the moment, you'd think. As we're back in the middle for McDonald's and Ream Hot Water, Triple M Rocks footy. Goulden, a little inside-out slider. Torpedo punt inside 50. As Curnow flew again, he fell down, but he got the handball back his way from Lloyd. They retreat back to the 50 here. Worked off at Dottoli, and then getting back Goulden, tried to keep it in the field of play, but the bowler Rice just happy to see it out of bounds.
2: We just talked about Errol Goulden just kicking it to Curnow, but that time he kicked it like a sack of potatoes, to be honest. It was floating all angles.
0: And just one that breaks your fingers, kicking floaters
2: awful
0: at each other. Yeah, uncool.
1: No.
0: So we wait a throw in. Sydney in complete control of this one. 13-6 to 5-7. Sweet works his way to the front. Comes to Willem Drew. Little handball. That was clever. Releases Burgoyne. He hacks it towards half forward. No mark taken. The red and white jumpers arrive in numbers. Brayden Campbell, but he's given it up. Lorenz involved. Little underground handball. Cleverly done. Marais. They share it, and then they get clobbered from all angles. Wicks and Roberts in a closing tackle. And they'll ball it up at half forward for the power.
1: They will snap. Sweet gets a little tap down. It's all Swans, though. Look away, Hamill from Dottoli. It was Hollywood style. He'll get it back, and then he gets it down the line for Warner, who tightropes the boundary and then just massages one out in front of Lloyd. Ball sits for him. The experienced campaigner got bumped on the kick, and he's turned it over to Aaliyah.
2: Couldn't get that kick to advantage for Curnow. He was hunting back towards goal, but Aaliyah just knew he was going to get worked under the football, and the ball was going to drop short.
1: Choice Hotels around the grounds. It's the halftime at GMHBA Stadium. The Cats 69, leading the Bombers 16.
0: Can Van Wyk be adventurous here? He uses O'Brien. Back to Van Wyk. A little low ball as they work it towards half forward. And it's taken on the half volley. Down low from Lorenz. We'll get a ball up.
2: Port Adelaide just struggling to get any flow with their play because the Swans' pressure's been up and about.
0: So Willem Drew escapes from this one, uses Mraz with a 1-2. A little handball. That was cleverly done. They've got out, shoulders out now, looking forward. Probing ball, cleverly done. Horn Francis marks. He's taken Goulden forward, and he marks 30 out directly in front City End.
2: One of the best bits of play. They were able to just link up. They got forward, got goal side of their direct opponents, and they had space to move into. Horn Francis working back to fat side and just got delivered the footy.
0: So a chance that he's second, the Hornet, in his 100th game this evening. What a player he's becoming. He's missing some serious talents to this team, and he's shouldering the load, and he makes no mistake. So Horn Francis gets his second for the evening. Margin stands at about 7 goals. 6-7-43 Port Adelaide. They trail the Swans 13-6-84.
2: Yeah, 14 disposals now on the Triple M Red Z lending stats. He's taken inside four times, inside 50 in the two goals you mentioned. But I just love the way Drew was able to bounce, and they go almost to this springboard area, and they had just one-on-one inside forward 50. It was Goulden. He didn't want to be in defence on Horn Francis. He's just far too talented as that midfield forward role.
1: It's his fifth year in the competition. If we look at players like Paddy Dangerfield, he came in 2007 on the Brownlow 2016. So it took him almost 10 years to fully blossom. We're seeing a man here tonight in game 100. And Port fans should be excited about the next 100 ahead. As we're back in the middle for McDonald's and Ream Hot Water. Triple M Rocks footy. The tap down there from the big man Van Wyk. And immediately Sarong was tackled. We'll do it all again in the bullseye. Sharon immediately up. We like that. Down to Tolley. Handball cut off Horn Francis. He handballs out to Drew, who lowers the eyes, puts it to half forward. Well, on Hamling, got a little mid on it. Blakey gets it out to Bice. He turns back boundary side, then spits a low flat one, and that's nice. He's got Kyle.
0: Yeah, he'll get it back by a handball, Blakey. He kept running, gets it to Coochie as they advance to the eastern side. McLean went back with one arm. Going through was O'Brien. He's caught in a good tackle. Crowd wanted holding the ball. They're not going to get it. And what they will get is a ball up 40 out from the Swans goal. Randwick into the ground. Green pushes it wide. Dettoli tracks it cleverly. Touched off hands. Good smother. Came from Willem Drew. Ball out of play. We'll get a throw in.
2: Opportunity now to set up. You can see Isaac Heaney, the front of this stoppage, quite often the go-to or the hit-to in these types of areas. But Papley starting off the back as well.
1: Alier and Kerno alone in the square. That's a shallow throw in. Falls to the front. Wines tried to shovel it out. Cut off Heaney. Now a hurried shot from Papley, who points to the sky straight away. He knew off the boot, Tommy Papley. He kicks his seconds. And that got the Bunyip boy up and about. Swans 14-6-90. Power 6-7-43. We're going to go to the Harvey Norman here and check if it was touched, I think, Bolts.
2: Yeah, wait and see. But just you can see the forward craft in terms of Heaney starting front and being that hit to. But he was able to just get on his hands and knees, get the handball out. And Papley, who was defensive side of that stoppage, gets the handball receive. And just as quick as a flash, gets it from hand to foot. And a really good snap.
1: Bob Jones, Seymour, Luffy.
3: Yeah, Bolt, speaking of Isaac Heaney, he's played a lot of this game in the forward line, either full forward or deep forward. If you have a look now, he's starting deep forward. Second quarter, it was the same. Do you think that might be just giving him a little bit of a spell from the midfield? Because we've hardly seen him in there today.
2: Yeah, I think they're actually just going to give Dettoli an opportunity in there and just change it up, change the midfield mix at times. I think it's a really good move from Dean Cox.
0: From McDonald's Rim Hot Water Trip, Amrock's Footy Power. Burgoyne Wines involved. Back to Burgoyne. Long ball, probing ball deep. No one could take the mark. McCartan did well. Red and white jumpers spread. Now Roberts as they advance and deploy to the western side. Roberts thumps it towards centre wing. McLean almost completed the mark. Jimmy Jordan snout over the footy. Coming through was O'Brien. Did well. And holds it up on centre wing and will get a bounce or a throw up.
4: Number 8, Alex, Sydney Rock.
0: And Sydney in control of this. Middle stages, third term, 14-6 to 6-7. Coochie, good tackle. Tries to get it clear. O'Brien, Braden Campbell, just tries to toe it forward. He did, but that's a lasso. And a free kick will go to the visitors' western side.
1: Another round of teppanyaki bolts. Aaliyah, defensive 50. No one's standing the mark, so zero pressure on him. Eventually Campbell comes at him and forces him to kick down the line. Big nest there. Came to the front. Roberts saw a bit of clamp by Marshall.
0: Tackle.
1: WWE style. And we'll have a stoppage broadcast wing. So halfway through this third term, Swans 90 leading the Power 43. Sharon back up in the night sky here in the Harbour City. Is it socket forward here by Burgoyne? Roberts. Campbell's inside, heard the voice there of Cootie. Look away, got it to Papley. He wants to go fat side. And there's lots of Swans Guernseys out there. And here he is, Riley Bice.
0: The bowler Rice draws a would-be tackler. McCartan's involved. Thriving handball. It went like a 9-iron did. Gave it to McDonald. McDonald to the goal square. Oh. Sarong did everything but mark it. Heaney stayed down. Cleverly done. That was O'Brien. He saves the day down low. Sarong,
2: he asked a question. Yeah, he asked the question. He came over the top. He was that fat side runner running down to a really dangerous position. Got two hands to the footy.
0: The throw up. Portal clear, but only as far as the bowl of rice again. Yes. That distinctive moustache.
1: Yes, and the lemon rinse.
2: It's a dirty moustache.
0: What, isn't it just? Isn't it just?
1: Real Boogie Nights action out there.
0: He'll have to kick this 55, but he is capable. He's a thumping kick. Now the lead comes. He probes inside, and he sticks it on the chest of Sarong, 30 outs.
2: A good lead from Sarong. There's a lot of space in that leading lane, and Riley Bice just waited for the opportunity just to hit up with that lethal left he's got.
0: Chance to be ruthless here, the home side. Can they really put the visitors to the sword tonight? They lead it by 47 before this kick. Jai Sarong. Acute angle, and he'll push it to the front. They fly. Did they get hands on it? They did. And it'll be out of play. Barongal stand side, western side of the SCG. Randwick end, and we'll get a throw in.
2: It's more about standard snapper, just keeping your standards up. The pressure's got to be high. They need to be just putting in four quarter performances time and time again.
1: Brad Jubolton with us. It's been a
2: free kick to Heaney.
1: Out of that one.
0: Yeah, high.
1: He was at the front of that toss in and drove it at the front square and then was collected high. So shot on goal here, 20 metres out, slot angle.
2: He's going to go around and snap it on his left from here. But he was just that hit to target, front of the stoppage, working through defensive cut through. Just earned the free kick. Lower and harder there.
1: He had 30 and 1 last time these teams met. He snaps on the left. And halfway through the third, he's got 20 and a goal. So he's putting on a nice show here again, Isaac Heaney. And like Snapper said, they're putting him to the sword. 15-6-96. The power 6-7-43. 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
2: Averaging over almost 27 disposals a game and a goal a game. He's been super impressive again, Isaac Heaney. And this time just earns the free kick by just going lower and harder on the Triple M Harvey Norman replay.
0: So margin exceeds the half ton, 53 points. 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Ball elevates. Port Adelaide will take it out. Speculative ball. Wicks brought it to ground. McCartan follow it up. Hacks it wide. It'll be a foot race. Berry will get there first. A little forward handball. Brings Tommy A into the game. A high ball. Asking questions for the Sydney defence. But Blakey was up to it.
1: Anastasopoulos.
0: Sopoulos. Anastasopoulos.
1: Anastasopoulos. Sopoulos. That's how the Greek would start. Anyway, Tommy A, we call it, is on the outer wing now. McDonald has kicked a couple. That's a nice penny ball. Dettoli.
2: Have a shot, son.
1: Bit of a pep in his step.
0: He can kick it from here.
1: Tries to load up from 60. He puts it long and deep, but out to the right. And Alia getting back.
2: I think he might have copped a bit of a spray from Goulden there.
1: Meantime, Lorenz, back pocket, sends it outside 50 in the direction of Drew. A little pour in there from the Chad. Can he keep it in? He does well. He knocks it again to himself and then applied the shepherd there to get some space for Goulden. Now he just puts it on a dime there for Dettoli. He had to sit and wait. Burgoyne spoils. Front centre Blakey. And now the bowler Ice. That's a torpedo handball. Can you believe it? Put the path to Dettoli. He's still working for the young man, but getting back the cavalry ride.
2: Great Francis. Smother.
1: Nice smother there from Papley, who turns to and he climbs on top of the Hornet. It's a centerpiece of axe. That's how we do it in Bunyip.
0: Relentless from Papley. Couple of efforts were special. They've kept the ball in their forward 50. So ball elevates. McLean. Papley sniffing around. Got his snout in the trough. Gets clobbered in a good tackle from Lye as he gets one back. There we see the smother from Triple M Harvey Norman.
2: Oh, his ability to get off his feet after the smother to lay the tackle is just incredible.
1: So the Sharon spins back in. Opportunity here for the Swans. Van Wyk got it to the front, around the body, but it's going to come back through. Guess who? The Teppanyaki master, Bice. He's got it 55 from home. He just pokes a short one. Had to sit and wait there, Lloyd. Knocked it back towards Bice. That's another possession. Puts it into a dangerous spot. Through the hands. Numbers with the power. Drew. Moraes goes back to Drew. And he'll fan it wide to half back.
0: It's better. So Durden pushing up the ground. Backtrack to the corridor to Jace Burgoyne. He in turn goes to Lorenz. So Lorenz at half back. He won his left side.
2: Great kick.
0: It's a lovely kick back to Durden, who worked hard on Lloyd and Marks. Just forward of centre wing. Oh, that's 50. Yeah, Chad Warner entered the no-go zone. And Durden will be marched 50, which will give him a look at from about 25 out.
2: He's arguing the point that Darcy Byrne-Jones was sort of working his way through there, but it was clear as day. He sort of just encroached on that area.
1: He's improved nicely too.
2: Yeah, he's walked him right central, right in front of goal, basically.
1: Yeah.
0: So Durden the chance at his second. Direct approach, as Jude mentioned, directly in front.
1: He was on the wing.
0: Very liberal umpire. I think he hasn't squeezed it in. He's pushed it a little wide. It'll be a minor score. 6-8-44 now the power. They trail the Swans 15-6-96.
1: Blakey wrapped up. Well done there, Tommy A. And it came out off the shins there of Berry. McCartan on all fours. Knocks it out into space. Only far as Drew, who's lifted this quarter. Inside 50. Wicks. Ground level at Bubbles. Got the arms free. Well done, Berry. Got it to Marshall, who saw the man out the side of the eye in Whitlock, but missed him.
0: Yeah, the idea was right. Execution poor.
1: So 3 minutes left in the third term. Swans 96, leaving the power 44.
2: Yeah, chance report just to lock it in here. They've got good defensive structure behind the football. Let's get some repeats in here.
0: So Sweet works his way to the front, just tries to tap it back towards Drew. A slick little handball winds round the body. It was touched. And Handling will see it over the line. Up against the point post, we'll get a throw in. So dying stages of the third term. Deep in red time, Sydney 15-6, they lead the power 6-8. And we wait a throw in, ball's flicked back into play. Big Sweetie gets to the front again. Hamling, handball, Roberts, now Goulden. They explore the western side. Lloyd tracks it back versus... quick little give, that was clever. Darcy Byrne-Jones puts his body in line, holds the ball in, we'll get a ball up on centre wing.
1: Choice Hotels around the grounds at GMHBA Stadium. It's the Cats 10-10-70 over the Bombers 3-5-23. It's the Cats by 47 points. Ball back up and down here at the SCG. Oh, Byrne-Jones, he'll be in trouble for that hit.
2: Wow.
1: He lined him up.
2: Hang on there. Off, the non-controlling umpire has called it because he could just see Byrne-Jones go over the football and take out Goulden as we watch the Triple M RV Norman replay.
1: Went the just, man, not the ball.
2: Yeah, he's just stood over the ball, and that's where the tribunal will be looking and saying, what are your options? And the option was to go down low and win the football. He ran over the football. I mean, he doesn't really collect him with anything other than
0: he was lucky.
2: Back.
0: He didn't.
2: He's lucky.
0: Yeah, he's lucky.
2: Really.
0: He didn't get him too high.
2: That was.
0: And Goulden's up on his feet. He'll take the free kick.
2: Byron Pickett used to do exactly the same thing, but do it with absolute
0: ruthlessness.
2: Oh. Yeah.
1: Split him open.
2: Yeah.
1: A Christmas turkey.
0: So Goulden goes to his mate and Braden Campbell, and he'll probe the 50. High ball. McDonald. Lie down low. Vizentini. Ball up.
2: Looking at the replay, there's not a lot in it. Like it's just.
1: He's lucky.
2: It's just rare to see it these days, isn't it? When you go run over the football.
1: Connor went past him and then collected him across the shoulder as Papley from deep in the pocket.
0: Stop it.
1: The fire starter, Papley. He kicks his third. And they're out of their seats here at the SCG. He burst away from the stoppage, was running towards the boundary line, got the perfect curl to the Randwick end, and the Swans 16-6-102 of the power 6-8-44, Triple M Toyota Tundra scoreboard.
2: We had a slow start to the game, Tommy Papley, 2 disposals in the first quarter, and he's had 10 since and kicked 3 goals. He's put enormous pressure on. He's put a stamp on this game.
0: They've kicked 13 of the last 16, Sydney. 13 of the last 16. And something a little special from the plumber, Bob JT Mardsluffy.
3: Yeah, boys, the doctor's still viewing the vision of Errol Goulden's bump there. And when it did initially happen, there was a little bit of a head back, and you can see he closed his eyes a little bit. So a little bit of shock. We'll just have to see if the doctor goes out and has to do a test for Errol Goulden.
0: Yeah. For McDonald's and Remhot Water, we're back in the middle. Warner with a footy forward handball to big Will Green. 60 from home. Probes towards Charlie. Can't take the mark. Alears there, front and square. Errol one way, then the other. They wait off him at their own peril. Goes backwards towards 50. It's a good tackle. That came from Meade, pushing up the ground. Back to Mills. Ollie Wines involved. A little fumble. Sydney win it back. That was an errant handball from Errol, and that's holding the man. Marshall will get a free kick at half back.
2: Sydney are well structured behind the football. They're just going to wait and go a bit lateral here, Marshall. Sweets down the line now.
1: Bolton, Seabus Super, build your something the smart way. This goes down the line. It's all Swans, Blakey. Loopy handball, Jordan back to Blakey. He was spitting through, got it to Warner. Stepped around one, shook off the tag, and then Hamble's McCartan, who's standing still. Now he gets it back to Errol. Hamble's forward again and turns it over. A couple of just un-Errol-like moments as Durden, off a step, pokes it wide, and he's got Tommy A. And that's the support. Tommy A's got it. He sends it into the pocket. And well done, Milliken. Got the hand in. Marshall arrives on the scene and then corrals him. And in the end, it's out of bounds.
2: Anastasopoulos.
1: Anastasopoulos. It is Anastasopoulos.
2: We'll go shout out to all our great community.
1: Yeah, absolutely. They're all big listeners here at Triple M. But you know what the thing is? You just overthink it. That's the problem. Anastasopoulos having a fine game.
0: Sydney in control. 58 points the diff. As we enter the shadows of three-quarter time, that's holding the footy against Big Sweetie.
2: He's had a good game, Jai Sarong. I mean, he really had his hands full early when Horn Francis sort of ripped open the game early and then just fought back hard.
0: So he probes to the wing. Ball hits the grass. Darcy Byrne-Jones leaves it behind. Lloyd was clever. Wanted it just that little bit more. Oh, that's a complete throw. Umpire didn't see it. Spits out. Warner now. Can he get it on the outside of the booty can as he goes towards the square? Charlie off hands. Couldn't complete the mark. And it's through for a minor score. Right on the siren. For three-quarter time here at the SCG. Live footy continues on your home of footy. 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They lead Port Adelaide 6-8-44. 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
7: Three-quarter time at a flat-lead SCG and some scintillating footy from the home side. Sims then lead by 59 points at the final break. 16-7, 103 Sydney. They lead Port Adelaide 6-8, 44. A few mullets rocking around in the Port Adelaide side, I noticed this evening. Not near as good as this man. Bob Jane, T. March, Troy Luff.
8: Yeah, me and the boundary aren't. We've got them covered. Don't worry about that. I tell you what, the Port Adelaide players, as they came into their huddle, half of them put their hands on their knees, half with their hands on their head. They really threw everything they could at the Swans that quarter, all for just one goal, and the Swans still kick four. They look exhausted, whereas the Swans on the other side of the coin, I watched them coming off the bench. They're high-fiving each other. They're laughing. When Isaac Heaney kicked that goal, he came off, and him and Callum Mills just had a laugh with each other. So they're really enjoying their footy, and I'm sure the Swans, they're ready to take on this last quarter and just totally run away with the game.
7: There's a fair bit of difference in age and experience. I mean, 11 players of this side, so half the Port Adelaide team have played, 35 games or less. So it's sort of boys against men this evening.
9: Yeah, and that's what's been shown. Like, after that sort of initial quarter time where you came in and there was a bit of a goal-for-goal opening stanza, it's been one-way traffic, and at times it looked a bit like witches' hats, because the Swans have just been able to slice their way through. Their talent has gone to the fore and scored heavily. 9 goals from stoppages alone, which is one of their best returns this season. They've just been able to sweep the football away.
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10: Big result earlier today. The D's getting over the line against top of the table. Massive. The Dockers, 113-109, so they got over the line by 4 points. Cozzy had 27 and 2 goals, and Jai Amis kicked 5 for the Dockers. So a big result there today at the MCG. Then the D's, and that well and truly puts their top 6 ambitions well and truly alive. If we look at the other games going on at the moment, GMHBA Stadium, the Cats taking on the Bombers at the moment. They lead that by 47 points. And then later tonight, Snapper, we head to the Crows taking on the Tigers at the Adelaide Oval. Excited about that one.
11: Not really. No.
10: I couldn't tell.
11: Wow. Oh, I think it's Adelaide by how much?
10: A little percentage booster, you reckon?
7: Maybe. And Adelaide need it too.
10: Yeah.
7: So an important one for them this evening in the City of Churches. So we get set for this one. For McDonald's and Ream Hot Water, Triple M Rocks Footy. Port Adelaide regain some pride here. Sydney to escape out of the middle. It's Warner involved again. Round the body with a low ball. And a slips catch is Braden Campbell.
10: Campbell right next to the bullseye. Wheels onto the left. He goes long and deep, top of the square. Numbers with the power. Stay down, Charlie. Fell in his lap. And Charlie's kicked 4. His 61st goal for the year. And he's just getting a bit of breathing room on the Coleman ladder, Charlie. He's all smiles here at the SCG. The Swans get the first goal of the final term. 17-7-109. The power 6-8-44.
9: This is just the smarts of a Coleman medal leader. You don't always have to fly. He just works a leer under the contest. Stays at the back. And just a lazy little crumb. to finish on the Triple M Harvey Norman replay.
11: Breakfast is going to taste nice in Tamarama tomorrow morning, Timmy.
10: It will. Those shoulders get another workout, do they?
11: Just a nice surf.
10: Yeah.
11: 19 degrees, the water.
10: Yes.
11: Just beautiful.
10: Couple off.
11: From McDonald's, Ream Hot Water, Triple M Rocks footy. Saturday night style, we're back in the middle. Warner again goes towards Campbell. Can't complete the mark. Detoli's hands were slick. He gives it to Sarong. Alir did well front. McDonald pushing up. Charlie again. Great smother coming through and did very well down low. Was O'Brien with the smother. And he got it through for a minor score to the Swans, 17-8, 110. They lead the Power, 6-8, 44.
9: Been impressed by Detoli, just the clean hands there off the deck. Kept that ball in flow.
10: 66 points now to the Swans. Burn Jones, who might be a bit of trouble there with the MRO. The hit across Gordon at the back end of that third term is Moraes. Well done, Horn Francis. Just slapped onto advantage for Berry. Marshall inside 50. Just hits it around his body, but it's a bit too sideways for Durden. And now the Swans will exit. They're looking it through the open side. Lloyd exits defensive 50. And then massages one down the line, and he's got the Chad, who just casually takes a bounce off a step. And then he decides to flick on the jets. Oh, he got the accelerator on bolts, and he was almost going too quick. Lost control and it's out of bounds.
9: What's that? Is it the Kieran? What's the cycling where they just the pursuit?
10: He was just pursuit. He was just waiting for the moment.
9: He was up the top and he just suddenly pulled the trigger and go.
10: Yeah.
11: And the ball comes back into play. Swoot gets to the front. Braden Campbell's hands were slick. Goes to Roberts by hand and then to the man Heaney. Heaney left shoe is beautifully delivered, precise in fact. And Detoli marks 15 out directly in front.
9: I think this kid's got every chance of being a bit of a cult hero.
10: He's got that.
9: Jesse Detoli.
10: He's got that flavour about him, doesn't he?
9: Likes the bright lights, loves being on the Detoli.
11: He'll go round the body as easy as you like from 20 out directly in front. He's a highly skilled operator, is Jesse Detoli. And he's lapping it up in front of the crowd at the city. And 72 points now the lead to the Swans. 18-8, 116. They lead the Power 6-8 of 44.
9: We came again from a stoppage and it was Will Green who got his hand to the footy. It's been an impressive debut from the big ruckman. And it just able to get it to the defensive side. And then the quick hands from Braden Campbell, who's been busy. And Heaney on the left just hits his young small forward up.
10: 16 touches tonight so far and two majors for Detoli. Think of that surname, you think he might have an Italian kind of look about him, but no, he's just another little blonde surfer up here in Sydney.
11: He's got a bit of Jude Belton about him.
10: He does. They found another blondie up here in the Harbour City as we're back in the middle for McDonald's and Ream Hot Water. Triple M Rocks footy, all collected high mead and bounces back up immediately and massages it wide. He's got Lorenz, runs to 60. The kick was too low, went through the fingertips there of Sarong, who kept his feet. And him all out the back, Mills off a step, outside 50. Lloyd, good spore came O'Brien. Roberts slid down to his bum, and well done O'Brien. He turned tackler and wrapped him up. We'll have a ball up.
11: It's a couple of good moments tonight, O'Brien. Defensive efforts, tackles, spoils. So sweet, hard up against the boundary line. Drew high up and under ball, just edges inside 50. Marshall almost grabbed the mark. Front and square was Burgoyne and probes forward in front of Whitlock. Tommy McCartan takes the mark.
9: That back line was under just huge pressure in that first turn. They've hardly had to do anything in the second or third.
11: Oh, going back with the flight was Kyle. They turned it over to Berry. Berry looks up, squirts one inside 50. Beats everyone, goes over the top. McCartan gave it back to Marshall. Marshall went round the corner and misses to the near side. So a minor score for Port Adelaide, 6-9-45. They trail the Swans 18-8-116. Triple M Beacon Trade scoreboard.
10: So tentative leaves the square here, Mills. It's long to the outer side in front of the Bill O'Reilly stand and well done, O'Brien again. Almost kept it in for moments. Gets a little high five from Lorenz. We'll have a toss in. So don't forget, Bill Tough for Aussie conditions when it comes to water heating. Ask a plumber to install a room. The Swans 116 playing the power 45. It's all set up with a 9-goal second term as the Sherrins hurl back in. They lock horns here. Sweet and Will Green on debut for the Swans. Well done, Horn Francis. Game 100, got it up to Drew. Off a step, pokes into the pocket. Mills. Experience prevails. Oh, the headboard of McGann to Tots. And then on the turnover, the power make them pay. Not sure what happened there. In the blink of an eye, an opportunity for Durden. And Durden kicks the major to the Randwick ends. So power get one back. 7-9-51. Swans 18-8-116. Triple M Beacon Trade scoreboard.
9: And that's the thing with this Swans defence. They're susceptible to pressure. This was just a clanger effort. The turnover by hand. McCartan just fumbled the football after Mills had given it to him, and then it just brought Durden into play. And as quick as a flash on the Triple M Harvey Norman replay, a wonderful snap and a good finish from the small forward.
11: So kicks his second for the evening, Durden. He was busy last week too. It's been a good pickup for the power. 6 wins to date. I don't think it was only 9 last year. Where do you sort of see them? Clearly they're in a transition period, but only 3 years ago they're at the top of the ladder.
9: Frustrating time for Port Adelaide fans, I reckon. There's still a little bit of work in terms of to get the talent into this list.
11: So they probe forward. It'll be cut off by Blakey. Left half back. He goes up the line. Is that free kick? I think it is. Going the power's way. And it'll go to Ram. It is Ram.
10: Harry Ram.
11: So call to play on now. He's had some good moments too. As he kicks it inside 50, they fly. Play on touch. Milliken claimed it, but it's not awarded. He spits it wide via hand, and it's Papley pushing up to half back. Kicks it back. Ram can't mark. Good tackle, Cooty. Ball held in. We'll get a ball up centre wing, Western side. 8 minutes played, final term. It's the Swans 18-8-116, leading the power 7-9-51.
10: 65 point snap. A Sweet tries to carve his way through. Burgoyne, a torpedo punt down the line, and that'll be last disposal. Lasso, and the boundary on pop with the mullet. He enjoyed that. That was like Mardi Gras all over again.
9: He's got a bit of Kenny Powers about him. Like, he's bound and down.
10: Yeah, exactly.
9: Down into my plums.
10: Oh, there's juice spilling down my chin. Oh, nice. It's Blakey, long and deep down the line. Take him to the farmer's market, 2 for 1. And now on the 50, yeah, we've lost the plot because the Swans are up by 65.
9: It's one of the great haircuts for that boundary umpire.
11: So they win it again. The back of the pack was Heaney. Left shoe. Look at that.
10: Nice.
11: That was a low bullet to the chest of Big Charlie. And the King can line up at his fifth.
9: Have a look at this. And the Triple M Harvey Norman replay. It's just the stoppage. But Heaney gets a little window of opportunity to get onto his left. And laser-like, it was a couple of metres off the ground the whole way. And Kerno gets another opportunity.
11: It was a Robin Hood arrow onto the chest of King Charles, and he's got a fistful. The leader in the Coleman medal has got 5 for the evening. And we are only 9 minutes into the final term. 19-8-122 Sydney. It's a procession now. 7-9-51 Port Adelaide.
9: 62 for the season now, and he's thinking, fill my boots. There's 14 minutes to play in this final term.
10: How about this? Next week he takes on the Bombers. So he'll be looking to get a bag full there, and then they go take on the Roos back home here at the SCG. So possibly another couple of bags on the way for Big Chaz.
11: High in confidence going into the finals. Important. Very important.
9: A lot of people are saying, you know, like when he moved from Carlton to Sydney, he'll kick 70 goals in the season with that type of delivery. It took a while to start going, but now you can see the benefit of having really good quality delivery inside forward 50.
10: Swans with the centre clearance. Big Will Green, he just loped away and then got boots a ball. It's a high one up to the 50. Well done, O'Brien, again for the power. Got the spoil. Roberts there. He's just looking at Papley and says, you take it. So Papley spins on a dime and then spits it inside 50. Straight into the hands of Vicentini.
9: Did well, Vicentini. Just out in front, first to move.
10: Big man. Gee, they've gone tall tonight, the power of Vicentini, Sweet, and also Van Wyk. They're all over 200 centimetres, those three. And here's Harry Ram, who's another tall man. He stands as well at 202. So they're a very tall outfit tonight, the Power. As it's cut back in on the 45 to Drew. Nice run and dash here. A lowering of the eyes from Ware. Hits up Durden at 55. He backs off the mark, and then he spits one into the hole and into the leading lane of Marshall, who's taken it 45 out.
9: Yeah, terrific work from Marshall. He's only had the one shot on goal for one behind thus far this evening. Gets an opportunity here on quick ball movement from Port Adelaide.
10: We've had a lot in defence this year, but obviously with Georgiades, the laid out through illness, he's been swung up forward, Toddy Marshall, and he's been unable to deliver tonight. This would be a late consolation prize for the Power. With 13 minutes left in the contest, he lets it fly from 50, and it's straight over the goal umpire's hat. Not much emotion showed there from Marshall. He gets a few high fives for his trouble. And the Power 8-9-57, the Swans 19-8-122. 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
9: 36 goals in 2023, 21 in 2024. Not at his best. He's kicked four bags of five goals across his career, Todd Marshall, and just the seven goals this season. So hasn't been obviously a great season for him thus far. But this time, just on the opportunity, a quick ball movement. He was out in front, good strong mark, and a good kick on the Triple M Harvey Norman replay.
12: Triple M Seabus, super special comments. Jude Bolton with us this evening. Seabus Super, build your something the smart way. Power look to exit again. They've got the numbers. Horn Francis, a little handball towards centre wing, but they've turned it over. Goulden picks it up, jabs it in. Cleverly done, Lorenz pushes it forward. Papley front and square. Will he go off the ground? He does. It doesn't come back for him. It'll be a minor score to the Swans.
9: They're going to hold the game up just while Horn Francis gets off the ground here, because he's really slow to get up to his feet. He clutched at his knee initially.
10: Left knee as he went to...
9: Good.
10: No.
9: Just when he plants, that was a little bit of a hyperextension of his left leg. He's walking off with the trainers at the moment.
10: All the weight going through that left knee.
9: I just hope he's okay.
10: He's walking off, but we know that isn't always a good sign, but he is jogging a little bit now to the bench, so let's hope he's okay. We'll have to head down to Luffy soon to check in on that, but didn't look good early. Nonetheless, the Power with the kick-in duties through Burn Jones. They trail 57 to 123. As he runs his full measure here, Burn Jones, and then just takes something off the kick towards Burgoyne. Well done, Sarong. Got a little paw in there, and then Burgoyne just hammers it forward. Broadcast wing through the hands of Whitlock. Bergman hasn't been his greatest night. He goes back in for another bite. Whitlock there for company. Nice Moraes. Got it to Wines. He just tunneled it forward to Bergman, who'll break the 50. Pin back the ears. And push it across the face for a minor. 8-10-58. Sydney 19-9-123.
12: So Wicks wants to move it quickly as they bring it in from the Randwick end to McCartan. McCartan can draw the man on the mark. He fades and he goes straight up the line to centre wing. Get to the front. That was clever, Lorenz. But now McDonald sneaks out the back. A long probing ball. If it gets to ground, Papley's lurking. Comes to Charlie! A little narrow when he went underground. It was a minor score, 19-10. 124 Sydney, 8-10-58 Port Adelaide. Triple M Quick and Trade scoreboard.
10: Bob Jones, Luffy, what do you got for us?
8: Boys, have a look at the wave going around at the SCG at the moment. Obviously not interested in much of the footy with the Swans 60 points up. Horn Francis, it actually looks like he might be going back on again. It might have been just a quick jar of the knee.
12: Have they run out of Chardonnay, have they, Luffy?
8: Yeah, they've got nothing better to do at the moment. It's getting... Oh, here we go, I'm up and about too.
10: Nice, Luffy. Good to have you on board, Bob Jane Team Arts. Epic Drive sales on now, bobjane.com.au. As they build again here, the Power, who's dumped after the kick meet.
9: Downfield, it'll go to Whitlock, it looks like.
10: Gone inside 50. Whitlock was at 30. So we've got a set shot on goal here.
9: It was against Blakey on Mead. It was downfield, and Whitlock's going to be on a 45-degree angle, having a shot for goal. As we just see, Horn Francis, he's going to go down with the doctor just to go through those tests. on the knee, but fingers crossed it might be just only a bit of a hyperextension.
10: So 124 plays 58. 66-point lead of the Swans before the kick. And Horn Francis, with a jarring of the left knee, has gone down into the room. So fingers crossed there for all the Port Adelaide supporters. Footy fans, just in general, we want to see him out on the park. So Whitlock here, he's had the six touches tonight. He's kicked the one goal one. He's presented hard all night. This would be just desserts. The wave going behind the goals as he lets it rip.
9: Good kick.
10: And that's a nice hit. Gorgeous. Well done from Jack Whitlock. He gets his seconds. And on the Triple M Beacon Trade scoreboard, the Swans 19-10, 124. The Power 9-10, 64.
12: And even, what's that, 10 goals?
10: It is.
9: Just look at the score sources on the Triple M Red Z Lending stats. 12 goals, 6 to 4 goals, 4 from stoppages, and it's 7 goals to 4 from turnover. But a lot of those have just come from front half turnovers from the Swans and just their ability to put pressure on, and we know that they're a strong intercept team.
12: Great adjective, gorgeous.
10: It is. But beautiful.
12: It was a precise kick, wasn't it? Just having a quick look on the Harvey Norman replay.
9: Yeah, just Horn Francis just clutched that left knee when he put weight down on it to try and change direction.
12: The good news is that he did jog from the ground as Papley explodes forward, a jabbing little ball, and it ends in the hands of Goulden.
10: I reckon they swapped spots. I reckon Papley went in for the bounce. Goulden went forward. Yeah. And they link up.
12: Yeah, just to give it a different look and feel in the middle.
9: Since returning in round 16, he just continues to get better and better, Errol Goulden. He's up to 31 disposals from his 32nd. He's taken the footy inside forward 56 times. His run and carry has been enormous.
12: He's such a damaging player. Well, he'll have 4 to 6 games under his belt before September action. He fires to the city end and he loves it. They applaud at the city end. Sydney ease it out to a 66-point margin on the Triple M Beacon Trade scoreboard. 20 goals, 10, 130s of Swans. They lead Power 9-10-64.
9: Well, this has been a demolition job from the Swans, and their ability to just run the power off their feet and get their running game. Papley's been enormous after quarter time. And that devastating second term just really opened it up.
10: Two-time Premiership Superstar, 325 for the Swans, Jude Bolton. The Triple M Cbus Super special comments tonight. Cbus Super, build your something the smart way. Errol rings out around the SCG. He's kicked his first major, 32 touches. As Bolt said, that comes off a fantastic game last week of 34 and one goal. So he's in some scintillating form heading towards September, Goulden. And they're going to get the centre clearance here, the Power up the half four, but it's turned over immediately. Melican got up to big Will Green. That's a nice little handball from the big man. And now they'll switch it out to the open side. Jimmy Jordan inside the centre square. He looks up and off a step, just sends it to half forward. That's a nicely weighted ball to Dottoli, who just shows the ball and then sends it back towards Papley. It was heavy. Out the back, Lloyd can straighten up and send it home. They enjoyed that here at the SCG. Jake Lloyd in game 292 puts the nail in the coffin, and the Swans 21-10, 136 over the Power 9-10-64. Triple M Beacon Trade scoreboard.
9: Dottoli involved again. His ability to get his hands on the football and make good decisions. He cut back inboard and put it to a really dangerous spot over the top. Whether he was going for Papley or not, it was numbers flooding back in front in the forward 50 unopposed, and it was Jake Lloyd who picked it up and finished truly on the Triple M Harvey Norman replay.
12: That was pretty poor defence from Port Adelaide. Two Swans players, Lloyd being one of them, unopposed in the forward 50. Triple M Harvey Norman, big savings plus bonus gift cards, selected TVs, fridges, vacuums and more for a limited time only at Harvey Norman now. So we're back in the middle. Sweet tapped it forward. A little bit of time and space. They try to
11: Oh, it's arduous work, isn't it? It's a good tackle that came from Dottoli.
9: He's had 9 score involvements on the Triple M Red Z Lending stats, 17 disposals, Dottoli.
11: Just had a quick look on the Dottoli.
10: Yes.
11: He got down low and hard, watched the hips, and he completed that tackle. Port Adelaide, slick little hands, clever. Drew puts it forward. Whitlock can't complete the mark. Melly can afford a little handball. Oh, Riley Bice was hammered in that collision. Port Adelaide a chance deep inside 50 still.
10: Hammered out through Gordon. Around his body. He's got nice purchase on that, about 55. It sits up on the point. McLean got it down for McDonald, who sizes it up.

0: to 100. He just puts the foot down.
1: Kick one in the first term, Warner. He's really lit him up at stages tonight. Can be a barometer for this team.
0: Stabbed at it a bit.
1: Doesn't matter, I don't think, has he? Yeah, two fingers from the umpire. So the Chad gets his seconds. His wry smiles because he know he didn't hit it sweetly or gorgeously. But nonetheless, he gets the major. The Swans, 142 over the Power, 64. Triple M Beacon Trade scoreboard.
0: He put his head in his hands. He was actually embarrassed by the kick, to be honest. Didn't come well off the boot. But just the open forward line they've had. We've spoken about how Sydney average 14 marks in their forward 50. Well, they've taken 19 this evening. They've just dominant, and they've been cutting the Power up.
2: Don't forget Bob Jane T-Mart's epic drive sale is on now, bobjane.com.au. Troy Love.
3: Yeah, boy, Jason Horne-Francis, he's come back down for the rooms. He's in there for a couple of minutes. They did all the tests. He's now sitting on the bench. There's no ice. There's no strapping. But at the end of the day, it's going to be pointless sending him back out with the score the way it is.
2: The Power advance forward in front of Marshall. Yeah. Joel Hamling.
0: Good sign, though. Great sign to not have any ice on there.
2: So not the way he wanted his 100th to pan out, but still I'm sure we're going to see a lot more top shelf stuff from Horne Francis in the future. Sydney probe to the eastern wing. Slick little handball. Cootie involved now. Sarong. Sarong will go back by hand to Jimmy Jordan. He'll get it back again. They've worked it to forward 50. Campbell involved. Berry will cut it off down low with Lorenz was there. Now Burgoyne. He was clamped in a tackle. Has to release it forward towards Meade. Going forward to Toley. Little handball. They're just toying with them here. Cootie round the body. Didn't hit the footy the right way. And he's blasted it out on the full Paddington end. 24-minute mark for final term. It's the Swans by 78 points.
0: Cootie could have run that in. We had space galore.
1: Yep. Just over 7 minutes left in this one. 78 points. Leah. Was the short option in Berry. Just chew up some precious seconds here, the Power. What can they salvage out of these last 7 minutes? Do you think they've come in a bit too tall tonight, Bolts, with all those tall timber that I mentioned?
0: A little bit, yeah. It's just sort of been found out for run, and you know that Sydney's forward handball game, you've got to be able to curtail that run and stop the spread and then turn them back the other way, and it's been... It hasn't been an aerial game. It's been on the ground, the uncontested footy like this.
1: Turnover again. Jimmy Jordan gives it to Campbell. We know he's got the boot, but he just laces it up into the square. Back with a flight. Lloyd went through the fingertips. Spilled through for a minor score. So the crowd attendance comes up here just a tick over 40,000. 40,014 to be exact.
3: Stealing Luffy's thunder.
1: Sorry, is that Luffy's job? Luffy, what's the crowd score, Bob Jones?
3: Oh, gee, thanks, Tim. 40,014 people have turned up today, which is not bad.
2: I'm glad you're here, Luffy. I'm glad you're here.
3: Not bad considering who they're playing. And as I mentioned earlier, they're averaging over 36,000 for the season.
1: Oh, gee, you did a lot better than me. Well done, Luffy.
2: So Sydney probe forward again to Wicks. He's 55 from home. Warner! He'll play on the Chad and jam it through City End. Margin at its greatest right now. 85 points on the Triple M Beacon Trade scoreboard. And Sydney march on. 23-11-149. It's the Power 9-10-64.
0: Yeah, the Chad just really starting to fill his boots. He's playing deep forward role. Finds himself on Josh Lay. Just works back to the full of the football. And then quick as a flash blade on. And just banged it home on the Triple M Harvey Norman replay.
1: Party time here for the Swans. Just filling their boots, as the great Jude Bolton said. And they're all getting in on the play here. And all the big stars linking up. Warner's kicked a couple. Big Charlie Curnow's kicked 5 tonight, which takes him to 62 on the Coleman ladder. It'll be almost unpassable now, and particularly the fact that he plays the Bombers next week. He'll be looking for another big bagful there, as there'll be a warning in the middle here for McDonald's and Ream Hot Water. Built tough for Aussie conditions. Comes to Water Heating, Archie Plummer to install a ream as the big Roosters go up. Van Wyck down to Wines, and then out the back, Campbell hammers it long to the 50, and what on Lye. those

0: with the flight, takes the defensive mark. He immediately comes wide here, and he's got Lorenz. He just massages it on the left slipper down the line, and Van Wyk did well in front of Green, and he'll take it on the broadcast wing.
1: The debutant, slip a little handball to Burgoyne. They go wider still, and Moraes takes the mark. He looks up. Meade makes good position for him. He accepts the mark and looks inside 50 now. Goes forward. McCartan couldn't complete the mark. Durden sniffing around this one. Whitlock went up, went with a low ball towards Gulston. You get the numbers back. The bowler Rice is there. Riley Bice. He'll give it to Kyle. That's not his best kick as they look to exit. Good smother. Red and white jumpers everywhere. And they can exit through Jimmy Jordan. And Harry Kyle now runs through the middle.
0: Campbell. He gave it on a Sarong, who was under some heat. Got it up for Kyle again. That's one person, two first names. And now Roberts slaps it up. Byrne Jones, been serviceable. Gets it up, a right football inside 50 from Tommy A. And then went hard at it, sweet. Shrugs off the bowler Rice. And he wants another piece. The big man just got a bit ahead of himself there, Bolts.
2: He was fumbling and mumbling through with the football. He had players just hanging on to him.
1: He's got ambition and ability mixed up. Sydney, they probe now to the western side. Goulden, Braden Campbell, McDonald. He's 50 from home. He's got options everywhere. And he hits the point post on the full. He'll want that back. So it'll be a free kick to Power in the back pocket. 23-11. 149 the Swans. They lead Port Adelaide 9-10-64. They led it by 2 points at quarter time, Power.
0: Yep.
1: And then it's been one-way traffic ever since.
0: 2 metres back. Chris Sotel's around the ground snapper at GMHBA Stadium. It's the Cats 90 leading the Bombers 49. So it's back to 41 points. One stage it got out to about 60 points there. So Bombers have pulled back a bit as Meade from half back gets it up. Bergman. Through the centre circles, Moraes ran into a dead end street. Got the handle up to Ware. Now Durden, he's kicked a couple. Got it back to Ware, who tumbles it on the left. But the goalkeeper back there is the cockroach Hamling.
1: Just wasteful, wasn't it? Yeah. Like that's they created that opportunity through hard work and gut running, and then they fumble it forward and give it back to the opposition right at the death. So Sydney, through precise kicking, ball handling, they get it to Heaney, then to Toley. And now Braden Campbell ambles towards forward 50. Toley now. A little kick towards McDonald. Goulden waits front and square. He can't wait because it's spat out of play. And we'll get a throw in forward 50 for the Swans Western side.
2: Errol Goulden now up to 38 disposals on the Triple M Red Z lending stats, leading all comers. Willem Drew the best for the Power with 31 disposals.
1: 6-3 in this final term. And we're inside the final 3 minutes of this one.
0: Sharon back in. Van Wyk came down. Jimmy Jordan, his handball cut off Burgoyne. Goes a speculative ball down the line. It's a big one-on-one to win here at Whitlock. Happy to see it out of bounds in front of the interchange gates.
3: Sydney free kick,
0: they're saying. They're saying deliberate.
1: Well, Whitlock says he got his hands on it.
2: But I think that because he was desperate trying to get a hand on it, he didn't keep it in or the intention to keep it in. That's what the non-controlling umpire said.
0: Insufficient intent. I don't think anyone really gives two hoots at this stage. Under 3 minutes. And lead by 85 points to Swans. It's down the line. Oh, sticky mitts Van Wyk. Not paid. Here's Papley.
2: Papley.
0: Oh, he got away from the stoppage. Took a bounce. Wheeled him board. Got it to McDonald, who snaps around the left shoulder. McDonald's got his third. And they're enjoying this, the Swans faithful. Bit of white stripes ringing out around the SCG. They're 24-11, 155. The Power, 9-10-64. That's all on the Triple M Beacon Trade scoreboard.
2: We've spoken about the Swans' offensive weapons, and they've now kicked scores of over 150 points three times this season. That's the first time since 1987, would you believe? Yeah. The Triple M Red Z lending stat.
0: Nice.
1: 91 points for the diff now as we count down.
2: Snapper was
1: final minutes of this one
2: in 1987.
1: Up next, we'll take you back to the City of Churches. The Crows hosting the Tigers tonight at the Adelaide Oval. But we await a ball up in the middle from McDonald's and Ream Hot Water. Triple M Rocks, Saturday evening football. Marshall in off the square, just tries to jab it forward. Campbell there, hands were slick. Gave it to Harry Kyle. Braden Campbell, he's got time for a little fumble. Dettoli now backs out. His kick was smothered, that was clever. Jace Burgoyne's involved. Now he can get it on centre wing, he can run. He wants to loop up with Mead, he does. He gets the 1-2. Marais involved also. And Burgoyne spits it inside 50. And the mark is taken by Whitlock.
0: Definitely found one here through Whitlock. He's good at presenting at the ball and taking a good few clunks tonight. Bolts.
2: Oh, we know the key forwards also take a while, but he's absolutely shown a bit. He was the round 8 rising star nomination, Jack Whitlock, and just continues to grow.
1: The cousin, the former All Blacks superstar captain.
2: It's a good goal.
1: And he goes round the body with a beauty. Great kick. He's got 3. Whitlock starved of opportunities tonight. And the power, 10-10-70. Sydney 24-11-155. Triple M Beacon Freight scoreboard.
2: Let's kick bags of 3. A couple of times this season, both in round 17 and also round 3 as well. So lots to like about where he's going to be and where he's heading as a player as well.
1: Just starved of opportunity. The ball's hardly gone in there since quarter time. Sydney have dominated contest, dominated territory. We spoke about it at halftime.
2: Just some of the turnovers through the midfield, and we spoke about Sydney being just the best intercept team and their ability to turn them around. They haven't controlled the football or given their forwards any opportunity.
0: Back in the middle for McDonald's and Ream Hot Water, Triple M Rocks footy. It's an early clearance here through the Swans, and then coming out Campbell, a little back turn was nice. Got it out wide to Gordon, who runs to 60. He looks up to the top of the square, big pack there. Off a couple of sets of hands, out the back, Lloyd! Jakey Lloyd to the Paddington end, and the old timer's got 3.
2: Outstanding from Jake Lloyd, and we spoke about whether he should go on or not. Absolutely he should. He's got the smarts to work with some of these young players and be in the right position. This time he hunts back in, but just he's able to, just as quick as a flash, get goal side of his opponent and get ball to foot to kick a really good goal.
1: Yeah, equal best his career. Still a career it's been. He's got 3 tonight. Done that on a couple of occasions, Jakey Lloyd. But as you mentioned, he's a clever player. Keeps their shape well. Gives direction. He's an on-field leader.
2: Can go down a defence if required, and yep, like as well.
0: Versatility.
1: So a couple still to come back in. Like Rampy was rested tonight. They've got McInerney to return. Of course, Grundy the ruckman. So only going to bolster.
2: This kid's been amazing.
1: Dettoli's been terrific and jabs it inside 50 again with a little low ball. And marking the footy, I think, was Cootie. It is. It's the local product with another Mustaka.
0: Yeah.
1: And he'll line up 30 out directly in front. 35-minute quarter as we're inside the final minute here at the SCG.
2: Yeah, he's already kicked a goal this evening, Billy Cootie, and had 9 disposals. But just Jesse Dettoli's performance been phenomenal. 22 disposals and been really involved in everything. 9 score involvements.
1: So Cootie with the footy. That's beautiful. Makes no mistake. Sydney march on. 26 goals, 11, 167. They lead a bruised and battered Port Adelaide 10-10-70 at the 35-minute mark of the final term.
2: I think you'll be fine. This is the largest score they've ever kicked against Port Adelaide, Sydney. Wow.
0: And hard to believe the Power were leading by 2 at quarter time.
1: Changes very quickly. The 2026 version of the Swans, we know how quickly they can put points on an opposition.
0: Been a procession. 9 goals in that second term. Really set this up. And they've just kept on kicking away. 97 points. A real percentage booster here at the SCG as Josh Carr looks on. He's got big questions. 2 games left for the rest of the year, and Horn Francis on the back row on the bench with perhaps a knee issue. So for McDonald's and Ream Hot Water, it comes out sideways, and Bergman Just noticed his game tonight, Bolts. He looks like he's lost a little bit of confidence. Under Ken Hinckley, he seemed like an assured player. And tonight what I've seen of Miles Bergman was just a little bit down on confidence tonight.
2: I think he's had the role of a fair bit on Isaac Heaney. And, you know, we know how dangerous Heaney can be from both inside and out. So, yeah, this hasn't been at his stellar best.
0: Hamling goes backwards. And that has been a huge win here tonight for the Swannies. 97 points in front of 40,014.

0: commanding performance by the second place team. They register win number 16 for the season and one step closer to assuring a top two spot come September. Terrific tonight, Sydney. They march out 97 point loop winners, 26-11, 167. To Port Adelaide, 10-10-70. Timmy, two teams that are at the opposite end of the cycle right now.
1: Yeah, I've seen a couple of the lower-ranked sides. We'll head downstairs quickly and catch up with Charlie Kerno, courtesy of Fox Footy.
2: Yeah, in front of SCG and the City Swans crowd. And yeah, I mean, our first quarter, they came right to us. And I think our second quarter, the boys got on top of the clearance. And when Chad and Haynes do their thing, I mean, we're pretty. It looks pretty good up the ground.
3: Well, tell us about that quarter-time huddle, because, yeah, you looked a bit sluggish, and they really controlled the ball moving through the midfield.
2: I think they love their own test of marks, so we kind of knew that, and they probably owned us a bit in that area. We wanted to force them wide and send them up the ground to our big boys, so we're probably allowed to, you know, stop their own test of marks that quarter, get a bit more in scramble, and that suits us.
3: And you're 9 clear in front of the Coleman medal race. You must be wrapped with the way you're going and the form you're in.
2: Yeah, I mean, it's been a fun year. The boys have been great to me. Brucey gave me a few cheapies then, so Logan McDonald, and I'm loving it, mate.
3: Now, you've played in front of some class midfielders over the years, but you've got a couple of young kids coming through here that are really adding depth to this team.
2: Yeah, it was big Will Green. I thought, you know, with Grun's going out for the week and him stepping up to the plate, he's a big dangly fella and got up above him and tapped it down to the boys. So that's, you know, that's awesome to have him come out and do his role. Jesse Dottoli, he's a really clean player. I love leading at him, great skills. And Billy Cootie, I mean, he's a Norwood boy. So, he come from Norwood last year and he's just playing really good, classy footy. I love playing with him.
3: And what about the celebrations from Dottoli there for his first goal? He looked like he's prepped it for a long time.
2: Yeah, what was going on there? I didn't actually quite see it. Should we reenact it? Really?
3: No, I've got no idea and I've got no celebration skills whatsoever. But over the last 3 or 4 weeks, you've got the team back into some real good form. You look like you've cemented that top two spot now.
2: Yeah, I mean, you never know what happens, but it's always nice to get a couple ahead, so, yeah.
3: And physically, you're flying?
2: Yeah, it's going well, so just, you know, it's a nice spot to be in with the boys, and, I'm loving playing footy with them.
3: So you should. Well done.
2: Cheers, mate.
0: There he is, Charlie Kerno and our friends at Fox Sport. We thank them for Alistair Lynch. The Swans by 97 points after this short break. We'll break it all down in the Triple M review for McDonald's and Remote Water. 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
5: 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The other boys are downstairs. We'll cross to them shortly. But quarter time, Port Adelaide led it by 2 points. But the longer the game went on, clearly there's a big, big gap between these two clubs at the moment.
6: There is. And you didn't see it in the first term. I've caught a lot of the lower side teams this year, Snapper. And what I saw from Port Adelaide in the first term was a lot of promise and a lot of taking the game on. I thought they're not a bottom four, bottom five side. And then after quarter time, they became that bottom four side. They just couldn't string things together. And probably the big news for Port Adelaide coming out of tonight is Jason Horne-Francis just had an awkward lunged on the left knee, drove hard through there and was taken off the ground in the third term. And he went down into the rooms for a little bit, came back and sat on the back of the pine. So that's Rosie, Butters and Goulden all done for the year. Time for our big moment, is it? Our
5: McDelivery.
6: Delivery moment.
5: Well played moment. Tonight's McDelivery moment happened in the third term. We'll get to that in just a moment because we're circling up for a song. So let's drop downstairs. The boys, Jude and Luffy, are downstairs. Thanks to Bob Jane T-Marts.
7: Boys, certainly a good atmosphere down here in the rooms. And how do they break it down by 26 goals to just 10? The boys moving in. Charlie Curnow's getting sprayed. Will Green's getting sprayed with the Powerade. First game, and here we go, boys.

0: Tonight's McDelivery moment happened in the third term, and here's how we called it on Triple M as Papley's effort was on show. So Goulden goes to his mate and Braden Campbell, and he'll probe the 50. High ball, McDonald. Lie down low, Vizzantini.
1: Connor went past him and then collected him across the shoulder as Papley from deep in the pocket.
0: Stop it.
1: The fire starter, Papley. He kicks his third. And they're out of their seats here at the SCG.
0: So often the fire starter is that man.
1: He is. He's the fuse that lights him up. He didn't have his greatest night, but he just takes moments, doesn't he, the Pat?
0: Well, moments that matter, and this man, the captain, Cal Mills, joins us on Triple M Footy. Cal, Brad Seymour, Timmy Solly upstairs. Congratulations on another win, Luffy.
2: Yeah, Cal, terrific effort. I mean, you must have been pleased after quarter time, just that effort just to dig in and then completely dominate from the second term.
3: Yeah, to their credit, they came out really strong. We were getting a few things wrong, and then we just knuckled down into our roles and our pressure, and I think it was over two in the second quarter, so, yeah, really pleased with it.
2: A couple of young debutants, obviously. Will Green gets his opportunity, really, you know, fought hard around the contest, but then also Jesse Dottoli comes in and has an impact in the fifth game.
3: Yeah, he was awesome. I think both of them were awesome. Rhodes, obviously, birth of his first child, and Greeny got the call-up, and he's been injured half the year, but he's got to work in the rehab, and we're really proud of him, and he came out and competed tonight, and Jesse's been the same. He's been working hard in VFL and had a bit of polish tonight, which is really cool.
4: Did it feel like Port Adelaide just threw everything at you in the first quarter? You sort of withstood the pressure. They were in front. The second quarter, it's just like they released the pressure slowly as the game went on to end up kicking 10 goals in the last quarter.
3: Yeah, the boys went to work in centre bounces, and I think it just gave us a bit more ascendancy. We're a bit cute with the ball in the first quarter, but once we got it deep and started challenging him there, it was really nice.
4: And seeing Isaac Henny at full forward a lot today, and even Chad Warner as well, was that just to give other guys a run in the midfield?
3: I think it's just keep trying different looks. We don't want to be the same every week and want to keep trying different things. And to their credit, they're really good down there, so why not have them down there?
4: And speaking of looks, a couple of black eyes there. Is that from last week?
3: Yeah, it's from last week. A little shiner hung over.
2: What do you want to get out of these last few games of the home away season? What do you need in terms of evidence to go into a final series and be best prepared?
3: You just want to be in good form. You know what it's like, Jude. You want to be hitting your straps at this time of year, and no matter who we're up against, we want to be playing our role, a consistent brand, and yeah, tonight I'm pretty pleased that we did that.
2: Some of the forward entries, just the clean ball movement. I mean, as soon as you're able to get that forward handball, you can really test teams. You've got that ability to pull the trigger and really step down, haven't you?
3: Yeah, and as backs behind that, you want to be able to offer a run, but then you also want to set up behind the ball. And in finals, it's going to be pretty contested. So if we can set up the ground the best we can as backs, it's awesome.
4: And the other thing too is, looking at the tackle count, like, it was 60-odd to 40. Is that something that Dean Cox wants you to make sure that, doesn't matter about the scoreboard, whether you're winning by 10 goals, maintain that tackle pressure?
3: Yeah, the way we play, that's a basis of our game. And we want our pressure to be really high, and whether we're sticking them or the next one's going to get it, we just want to be relentless with that wave of pressure.
2: He's one of our favourites on Triple M, Riley Bice, the bowl of rice. I tell you what, it's a dirty moustache, isn't it?
3: He runs an absolute filthy setup. He's got highlighted tips, and a filthy, it's a filthy mo, but we love him.
4: Right, thank you very much, Cal. A great mood down here, boys. Back up to you.
0: Nice work, Luffy. Actually, we'll throw back to you, Jude, the Triple M MVP award for Leica. This one's for Leica, fresh food that improves your dog poos. Oh, it's just glorious, isn't it? Jude, your 3-2-1, please.
2: Yeah, certainly there was a lot to like about the way the Swans went about it. There were so many good players, but I gave one vote to Nick Blakey. I thought his run off half back, his ability to get them going and just start really a lot of forays forward was super impressive. Two votes I gave to Errol Goulden. His run and carry, he's really stepping into his game these last few weeks. He struggled after the long period out, and he's just going to be more impactful and setting up that forward line. And three votes gave to Chad Warner. I just thought his impact, his ability to hit the goals, he kicked three goals, he was impressive from the centre bounces, and his run and carry as well was dominant. So there's a 3-2-1.
0: Alright, we've got to say goodbye. Thanks to Joshy, Ben, the boys downstairs, the Ritzy kid behind us, the Swans by 97 points in the end. Coming up next on Triple M, it's Adelaide and Richmond live from the Adelaide Oval.
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0: Saturday night footy from the Adelaide Oval. It's the Crows taking on Richmond, and it's Operation Top Four for Adelaide. This, boy, I'll tell you what, it's really hotting up this race for the top four. Destiny a little bit in their hands, Adelaide. They just need to keep winning. So a win tonight will get them that step closer. The Tigers, they're fresh off their third win of the season last year, but a pretty imposing road trip. They make their way here tonight. Young team, see what confidence and what sort of effort they can bring tonight. For McDonald's and Ream Hot Water, Triple M rocks footy. Big team in the house for this Saturday night clash. We've got the former skipper, premiership star from the Port Adelaide Footy Club, Dom Cassisi. And, gee, Dom, we are really hotting up to the cherry ripe time of year. Welcome, mate.
1: Yeah, no, it's great to be here. Yeah, you're right. Yeah, there's going to be so many twists and turns from this point on to the final siren, you know, to when the grand final day. So the Crows, they've got to keep winning. They had a great win last week, Thilthorpe in form. So they've got to build on that, and then Richmond beat West Coast.
0: Bernie Vince, also, he's a best and fairest winner here at Adelaide, and also Melbourne, Bern. I was going to ask you about your former team today. Tell us about that match at the MCG.
2: Yeah, thanks, Yada. If not the best game of the year. That was unbelievable. Every contest, every play ended up in a goal, basically, for either team. There was run-ons, there was big contests, high-pressure games, close to a final as you get. Normally in those, when it's high pressure, high intensity, you get a low-scoring game, but they were just, both teams were able to find a way to get it to the outside and score. 113 to 109. It was entertaining. It was about 70 to 68 or something at half time. Like, it was unbelievable. And people will say, oh, do we trust Fremantle at the MCG? I still do. I think they played out of their skins too. It was just one of those games that was brilliant to watch. And Melbourne have been all year. They've been just a team that just, you've got to go and watch them, because they attack. They leave themselves open a little bit on defence when they do attack, but geez, they're a good team to watch.
3: Did you learn anything about Fremantle today?
2: I learnt that their big players stood up, their big forwards stood up today. If you go through the goal keys, I know in a high-scoring game that's going to happen, but, you know, multiple goals from all their key forwards. Amos was unbelievable. Voss hit the scoreboard, and Tracy just, he attacked every contest like it was the grand final. So if you're saying, oh, that's a loss at the MCG, do we trust them? I do, because they stood up. The only thing, they ran with Murphy Reid today. I was a bit worried about how he went with some real pressure, which will probably come finals time. So that was probably the only question mark. But all in all, just a game. If you're sitting at home and you go, well, what am I going to do on a Sunday if there's nothing on? Watch that replay. That was unreal.
0: This is the Triple M Footy Primetime for Mitsubishi Heavy Industries. 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Boys, can you take us into the season and this time of year and what it all means? Because interesting hearing Matty Nix talk through the week about Adelaide, you know, finishing top last year, but then they were sort of out of petrol tickets when the finals come round. It's a different build for them this year. How important do you think that is into what they're heading into in September?
1: Well, look, you want to go into finals feeling quite fresh. You look at the Crows, most of their key players have had four or five games that they've missed this year, so yeah. You think they'd be going into the finals feeling a little bit pressure, playing the 15 or 16 games rather than pushing hard week in, week out for 23 rounds. So I understand where he's coming from, but at the same time, you need to have, you know, solid form. So, you know, they've been a little bit up and down. Still some question marks in their midfield against the best team. So they have a good lead in, you know, with playing against Fremantle. They get to see where they're at in Perth. But, you know, every team's just managing their own way through at this point in time. You know, some teams have got the luxury now to rest some players, even though the AFL will despise it. But to rest some players to make sure they're cherry ripe for the finals. But everyone's, and that's the beautiful thing about now to that grand final day. There is going to be so many twists and turns, and it's just such an exciting time of the year.
3: I reckon it's a good call for the Crows to leave the ruckman out tonight. He has done an enormous job this year in his first season of AFL football. Very good call, I reckon.
1: Yeah, it is. He's played 20 games straight, hasn't he? And the thing is with him, when we, you know, watch him live, his work rate's huge. Like, he's just working hard. So that was a smart call by the Crows, because they're blessed with some experienced ruckmen that haven't been getting a go. Like tonight, Riley O'Brien comes in. There's a few others to choose from, so good on him for making that call.
0: I want to ask you about Callum Archie. We got a bit of an insight into him last week. Back into the team. He's obviously a proven grand final performer. But, boy, him coming back and being fit and ready at this time of year, he really looks like he could be an important player for Adelaide.
2: Yeah, well, he's a new recruit, but he is a new recruit within a season, basically. He's hardly played. Has not fired a shot. Been out of the team through the SNFL. Got injured again, didn't he? So, he's a player that, if I'm running out with Adelaide in that team and he's in my team come September, I'm confident, because he's performed on the big stage, and grand finals in particular, he could have won the Norm Smith.
3: Yep.
2: I think it was 2 years ago that he really performed. I think he kicked four in both, didn't he? Like, he was unreal. So that is the biggest of all stages, and I'm wanting him right next to me. So basically he hasn't played, really, when you think about it. So he is like a new recruit for Adelaide. So they just need to get it done tonight, and if they can in a big way, but just win and move on to next week. Big game for Adelaide next week, by the way, Fremantle. So, and they're gettable, as was proven today.
0: Dom, you've been a premiership midfielder, and obviously the heat around the ball, and that's been a bit of a question mark around Adelaide at times in the games that they have coughed up. Do you see any weakness through the Adelaide midfield in that particular area?
1: Look, you know, when they've got their starting on-ballers in there, it's as good as anyone's, I feel. And Rankin going in there especially, you know, he's getting more minutes on ball, he's getting more possessions. I think they need him in there to break up. You know, Dawson, Peatling and these and Berry are very similar. They need a Rankin in there to break the lines. But getting back to your point, Mike, my only query with the Crows is that when those three go out for a rest, I just don't know if they bat deep enough in the midfield when the whips are cracking against the best teams in the comp. And that's the biggest question going into finals, because that's what hurt them last year. And we won't know until we see it.
3: Tom, that's an interesting comment, because I was actually about to ask you about their depth, because I reckon with the players they unearthed last week and what we've seen this year, gee, I reckon they have got depth. I know what you're talking about, though. In that midfield, maybe not. But, gee, I reckon this list now at Adelaide goes down a long, long way.
1: Yeah, it does. I mean, they're adding to it each year, but I just think that having a bit more X factor around the footy, like I still feel like they've got a lot of soldiers in the midfield that are very similar. In finals, big games, when your second round of midfielders are going in, you know, who are those that are going to break the lines and get through and all sort of stuff?
3: I reckon Berry's been a real
1: awesome.
3: Fine.
1: Yeah, yep. Yeah. So he's a starting on baller.
3: Yep.
1: You know, Berry, Rankin, Peatling, they're pretty much the first three to go to. And then, you know, they go out, and then who's the next three going in?
3: Yep.
1: And then, you know, Dawson, I mean, you know, in big games, sometimes he's got to go and fill a hole in the back line, so you can't have him on ball. So, you know, it's only the question that I've got against the best teams is can that midfield stand up and match it with the best? Because we saw last year they weren't able to.
2: Against the big teams, the best teams in big games, Adelaide have proven that they've failed. Through the midfield, I'm talking about. That's where it all starts. They get smashed in contested possession, smashed in clearance when the whips are cracking. And that's going to be happening September when that comes around. So I think they're one star short in the midfield, a big-bodied inside mid that can really play. So they're hard to get. I get that. On the open market, you can't go and just steal one of those. But it's an interesting one. I just think whenever they've lost, and last year, both times, in both finals, straight sets, they failed in the midfield. So and Collingwood, a couple of weeks ago, failed in the midfield.
3: What about all the talk about Curtin, though? Is he the man? Do they have to start? I mean, it's late in the year, but do they have to start forcing him in there?
2: I think so. I think get him in. I know he's been on the wing and he can play pretty well out there, but get him in there. Let's find out. Richmond tonight, they're going to win this game. A lot would have to go wrong to lose tonight. Trial it. Start him in there. See how he goes. If it's no good, you go to the next option. So I just think get him in there. Yeah. Give him a trial.
1: Yeah, it's a big call to try him now. I mean, the other thing is with the Crows, you know, we talk about one player short in the midfield in terms of A-grader. That's the final hurdle. And Port Adelaide, when they were contending, the hardest thing for the two teams in Adelaide is finding that extra gun on baller to compete for a premiership.
2: Yep. They went hard at Christian Petrarca. How handy would he be in this team now? So someone like that potentially is available, Zach Bailey, they've been into, but he's sort of that half forward, maybe midfielder, but interesting one.
0: Well, it's a big game, Saturday night footy. It is Adelaide up against Richmond. We've got the opening bounce coming up on the other side of this. The Crows and the Tigers, Saturday night here at the Adelaide Oval. 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
0: Oh, Adelaide Oval, Saturday night footy. It's Adelaide taking on the Tigers. The Crows, they're trying to work their way and hold a top four spot up against the Tigers, who had their third win for the season last week. Really good game of footy here tonight at the Adelaide Oval. For McDonald's and Ream Hot Water, Triple M rocks footy. Got a big team in the house for this clash as well. Premiership star from Port Adelaide, Dom Cassisi. Two-time best and fairest, once at the Demons and once at the Crows. Bernie Vince, Chris Tipmar joins me in commentary. And we've got Red Biglands heading down to him very shortly. It's our Triple M footy prime time for Mitsubishi Heavy Industries. Mitsubishi Heavy Industries Air Conditioners Australia. 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Boys, this game tonight, obviously Adelaide, they just want to win, but Bern, having a look at all those permutations that you got jotted down in front of you, mate, this is really building up for a hot last few weeks.
2: I've written, this is the most I've ever written down in my life, and I've confused myself.
1: You cracked the Da Vinci code, yeah.
2: Basically, what, Da Vinci code?
1: Yeah, that's what it looks like.
2: That's my code. But basically, Melbourne winning today, I've got them and Geelong finishing 5th and 6th in water, I don't know yet. Brisbane 4th. I wouldn't want to come up against Brisbane if I'm Fremantle in that first final. But then you've got like at the moment, Adelaide 7th. They'll jump ahead of Geelong tonight, but got them losing to Fremantle next week. So cut a long story short, I've got Adelaide finishing 7th, Collingwood 8th. So that first wildcard weekend will be Adelaide here. And I've got St Kilda jumping Carlton. I know that game, they play each other tomorrow, so that's a huge game. So it might be Adelaide v St Kilda here, and then Collingwood v the Bulldogs at the MCG. Now, I could be wrong, but I've done, as I said, I've written 455 words here, and that's what I've come up with, Yada. So
0: important to know, Dommy, could be wrong.
2: I could be wrong.
0: That was the
2: could
0: important
2: be.
0: Bit.
2: Yeah, I'll put that right out there. But in saying that, like you said, not just tonight is about a win. If they can get a win and a good win, like the percentage is so tight. Like Adelaide 117, Geelong 120, Brisbane 117. So it's so tight. So Adelaide need a win. If Adelaide can win and win big tonight, they'll jump Brisbane and finish in fourth spot at the end of this round. But then Fremantle next week's the big test.
0: So how do you treat these games as a player? Because obviously you can't be thinking, oh, we've got to win by a big amount. We've just got to get the points. But surely on some level as well, you are thinking we've got to win by a big amount. So how do you balance that as a player?
1: Yeah, well, it's interesting. This time of the year, you're thinking finals now. You have to, because you're 2 weeks out. And then unless you're Fremantle or Sydney where it's locked, that you're top two. You know, there's so many things that you're working on still. You know, from a personal level, you're working on making sure that you're going into finals good, in good form. You know, and you can't flick a switch when finals come. It starts now. You want to be in good form now. You want to be make sure that everyone's playing their role. So it's just so important from this moment forward for any team that's third to 10th or a chance to finish 10th, it's final starting now.
2: And if Adelaide do that, if they turn up and play and perform like this is a final, they do win easily, which is percentage. So
1: correct,
2: they shouldn't have a problem.
0: 10 years at the top for the Adelaide Crows. Red Biglund's on the boundary for Bob Jane Seamarts. Biggles.
5: Great to be with you, Yatesy. What will the Tigers put up tonight? They've got to get it done. If they want to get it done, it's got to be done early. Not sure if it's going to be wet or not. The radar doesn't look great. There's no wind at the moment, but who knows what's going to come tonight. It's been up and down, wet throughout the day, of course, for those listening interstate. But just two changes for the Tigers. Judson Clark, of course, coming back 867 days out with those two knee recons. How good's that to see him back? He's going to start on the pine, so his nerves will build. He'll sit alongside Steely Green as well, who's also back in the lineup after being recalled. And four, of course, they lost Sam Cumming, the young gun, and also Luke Traynor out with suspension. But four changes for the Adelaide Footy Club tonight. So Lev's back after that syndesmosis, which saw him sit out 3 weeks. Then Riley O'Brien finally gets his crack at it. So good to see the big man back in the middle. He'll start on, as will Petlik. And also the other one is Sam Berry, back from that foot injury, of course. So there's the changes there. They'll put a couple straight into the heat of battle. And a pretty good crowd in attendance also, Yatesy.
0: Good stuff, Biggles. 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
2: Dan Curtin starting in the midfield. So that's that big body we wanted inserted in there. Hopefully he takes his opportunity now. Rankin and Dawson in with him.
0: Here's Chris Tidbar to get us underway. Saturday night footy.
16: From McDonald's and Ream Hot Water, Triple M rocks football. Richmond, can they go back-to-back wins up against a side who really want to go a long, long way in September? And the Adelaide Crows on their home deck. Out of the middle, Banks gets a handball, backwards broad to the outer side, one-on-one out there, Ralph Smith and Hall Kahan, and it bounces off hands and goes out of play. First throw into the night on the outer side of the ground. True centre-wing position here at the Adelaide Oval. Richmond wearing the yellow strip tonight with the black sash. O'Brien gets his chance against Nankervis, two really good ruckman. Nankervis, what a servant he's been, and he comes away with the footy, handles out wide. Rechko kicks Richmond towards half forward, and that's a very good mark getting back at half back for Cumming for the Adelaide Crows, right on the defensive 50 metre line.
7: Move it on.
0: So Cumming works it down the line. O'Brien, and they love him here. The big man.
2: A round of applause.
0: Yeah, bit of a cheesy grin for the big fella too, and he just rifles that to Thilthorpe. He had one clunk, couldn't drag it in. And Taylor wrapped up. We'll have a ball up at half forward here for Adelaide.
2: Big night for Thilthorpe too. Needs to take this game by the scruff of the neck. Not far from finals now. Needs to stand up.
16: Well, he started clunking them last week, didn't he? He looked much better. Lawler farms out a handball. Another kick for Rechko, but it's smothered.
3: And it's out of play. It'll be a throw-in on that outer side. Lawler.
2: Love
3: excitement machine.
2: Love Riley O'Brien's kicking action. You see the kick with the both hands in the air? That's like a karate kick.
3: It's like he wants to let go of the ball. It's hot or something, isn't it? He's burning his hand. Yep. He just throws it, hands in the air. Ross a chance to pick it up for Richmond. Does. We'll get a long kick away along that centre wing on the outer side. Hotton plays in front. Lichow not a lead. Lynch couldn't take the mark. LaFau gains it a few metres, pushing it forward. But Michael Annie and Worrell combine for Adelaide. And they send it back. And O'Brien gets another kick. He takes a mark. There's centre wing on the outer side. He's loving this opening minute or two. So O'Brien
2: there we go.
3: Has waited so long to get a game this year. Kicks towards half forward. Archie, Phil Thorpe under the footy. Vlosten was there. And Taylor takes the ball out of play. Dom Cassisi.
1: Well, we spoke about Curtin, who started in the centre bounce, but then he's gone out to the wing. So he must be in there for centre bounces and goes back on the wing, which I don't understand that.
2: Nah, I don't like that.
1: Just commit to him being on ball. Give the kid a chance.
2: Give him a go. You might find something.
0: Seabus super special comments there. Bernie Vince, Dom Cassisi tonight. O'Brien got the tap down. Nankervis got the clearance. Lawler shifted it out to Taranto. Rechko again on that outer side. Handball across to Ralph Smith. Now LaFau on the outer side. Delivering. Gee, not a great kick for Lynch. And feeding back. Beautifully done there by the Irishman. And able to find Neil Bullen. So Mark Keane did a nice bit of work back there.
2: Poor kick from LaFau. Jeez, he was no pressure on the footy and Lynch was out. Got to hit that.
0: Neil Bullen. Peatling was there. Ross came through.
5: Jack Ross, Richmond.
0: So he's going to get the free. As you heard, the umpire's mic'd up exclusively here at Triple M Footy.
3: So Ross out on the centre wing. He'll try and find a target inside 50. He's looking short.
5: Put it on.
3: Told to get on with it by the umpire. So he bombs it high to centre-half forward. Big pack of players. Hey. Hotten up high. Is he taking it? He has. Good grab. Gee, wasn't the tallest bloke there, but Hotten in the end had two or three grabs at it. And he's pulled it in.
2: That's a good grab.
3: It's a real good mark. He got up high over O'Brien, the ruckman.
2: From a small, not Rob's fault. Michael Annie should have bodied him up, not allowed that run and jump at him because Rob was sitting under the footy. And it was to the hot spot, top of the square, a bit further out than that. But Michael Annie needs to put some body on him. Don't allow him to have a run and jump. That's the only way he's going to mark that.
3: Well, 183 centimetres. He's not huge by today's standards, is he? But, gee, got up in the air and took a real good grab. He's going to kick from 35 metres out, almost straight in front. Low drop punt. Oh. And he squeezes it through. Or has he? No, they're going to go to a review, I think.
2: He shook his head, so he knows he's missed it.
7: We just took the ball, hit the goalpost.
3: Okay.
5: Score review.
3: Umpire's
5: call is one behind. Please check it hit
3: the. Has it hit the goalpost? I think it has. We're seeing the behind the goals vision here.
2: Just
3: on the Harvey Norman screen. The players have set up for a kick in.
12: Looking tackle, which will deviate after that contact with the goalpost.
3: There you go. One behind to Richmond. Could have been a goal, but they strike first on the scoreboard. One behind, they are. Adelaide yet to score. Triple M, totally workwear scoreboard.
2: Well, got to take the opportunities. A Richmond team that's only won a couple of games for the year. You get a set shot from 30 out to kick the first goal of the game. Got to put pressure on Adelaide. That's missed opportunity.
0: Gee, what a bullet from Rankin. Opens it up here for Archie to Peatling. Right football, Phil Thorpe. Good spoil from Miller. Here's Curtin. Peatling for Adelaide. Neil Bullen sends it inside 50. No real advantage. Al Rochelli able to work his man underneath, but illegally.
2: Oh, no, that's
0: and that'll
2: 50.
0: Be 50. Gee, got away with one there, Rochelli. So he played on and kicked the footy about 35 metres away. Now he's arguing.
2: 50, yeah.
0: Oh, it is 50.
2: It is 50. He didn't initially call that 50. He said no. I think the other umpire told him.
0: I think you're right.
2: In the mic. I haven't seen this umpire before.
0: You're on umpire watch, Bernie.
2: Yeah, I do like to watch the umpires.
0: Keep track of them all.
2: Yeah.
5: Time back on.
0: Well, if you get here before the game, you can watch them run around for about half an hour as they warm up.
2: I was here 2 hours before the game. Doing what? Prep.
3: So he caught.
0: Nankervis. Here's Banks.
3: Which
0: part
3: was that prepping?
2: I was the first here, put it that way.
3: Rankin, good smother from Adelaide. The ball falls for Rankin. Oh, he's put his team out under the pump in Neil Bullen, but they get away with it. On the end of a handball from Phil Thorpe is Curtin. He goes very short, Rochelli. Rochelli between centre wing and right half forward. He's held up for the moment. He's waiting for something on offer inside. 50 goes that way. Tex Walker, what a beautiful kick. Tex gave him the lead, and he waited it perfectly out in front of his eyes so that the defender had no chance at all. Tex Walker takes his first mark of the night. He'll kick for goal from 35 out.
2: Really smart that from Rochelle. Just waited, didn't he? It was two, I actually counted, it was 2v5 against Adelaide. So he just waited, waited. And Richmond, they're a young side. They make mistakes. They just allowed like a channel for Tex Walker. That's the only way they were going to get that on a lead. And they just left it open and Rochelle took it.
3: So Tex Walker, 704 goals, and well, he misses with this one. It started all right and then just drifted off to the right. There's no real wind out there by the look of it, but it's all tied away at one behind apiece. Triple M Totally Workwear scoreboard for Bob Jane T-March, Rhett Biglands.
5: Going to keep an eye on James Peatling tonight, returning from that groin injury which he struggled with against the Pies. So often, as the Bernie and Dom would know, they don't go away too easily. The groins can linger, and often you lose power a lot. So that's his main go. Peatling will keep an eye on him.
0: Well done by Keane on Lynch at a one-on-one in the middle of the ground as they tried to move the footy, Richmond. They've won it back, though, the Tigers. Pressed here. Got it working on the outside of the boot. Seth Campbell with the footy right in front of us. In the Triple M commentary box. Gets it to Steely Green. So he's right in front of Biggles, who's down there. Bob Jane T-Mart's Epic Drive sale is on now. BobJane.com.au. Steely Green wheels around on that right boot.
2: Oh, take.
0: Keane gets a lovely fist in. Hotton's take was good, but the tackle was good as well. So well done by Oscar Ryan. He gets the free for Adelaide.
3: Yeah, brilliant tackle. So Adelaide come across half back. The skipper's got a Dawson. Goes short to Cumming.
4: New handball.
3: Who handballs to the running Rankin. Rankin up against the boundary line. Gets the kick away to Archie. Didn't take the mark. Through the fingertips this time.
2: Oh.
3: Richmond through short. He's on his

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1: 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Post-game, they go into the rooms. The guy at the door said, "Excuse me, sir, have you got your accreditation? Who are you?" The Collingwood rooms.
2: And I didn't have my accreditation, but I had my premiership medallion, so I went straight through.
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10: Hey, Chris Beery with you. Welcome to The Briefing. In 2026, 47 women and 19 children in Australia have been killed in violent circumstances. Last year, those totals were 79 and 27 respectively. But behind every number is a person, a mother, a daughter, a sister, a child, and the losses aren't slowing. Governments have poured millions into programs meant to bring those numbers down, but campaigners say the services meant to catch women in their most dangerous moments are stretched to breaking point. My guest today is Sherelle Moody, one of Australia's leading researchers on femicide and child deaths and the founder of the Red Heart Movement. Through her work, she records the names and stories of women killed across the country and fights for a system that takes their safety seriously. Sherelle, welcome back to The Briefing. You attended a vigil for 29-year-old Brooke Stevens in Melbourne on the weekend, and she died allegedly at the hands of her partner. What can you tell us about the vigil and some of the reactions you heard on the ground?
11: Yeah, so the vigil was really well attended. There were more than 1,000 people there by my estimate, mainly community members, but there was a large contingent from her family. It was a very solemn and sad occasion, as vigils always are. I would say that there was an undercurrent of anger, but it was very well contained. It was a very respectful, kind, and the people were wrapping their arms around Brooke and her family.
10: Talk me through that undercurrent of anger. What is it that you're hearing from victim survivors or the families of victim survivors right now?
11: It feels like we're screaming into the void at our governments, not just the federal government, but also our state and territory governments. We don't have enough resources. Essentially, we don't have enough money for perpetrator programs. So perpetrators or people who feel like they might use violence are calling the helplines, and they're being told come back in 6 months or 12 months because we've got such a huge waiting list. That moment when they call is the most vital one. The chances of them coming back in 6 months or 12 months are very low. It's really hard to get accommodation. So the refuges are full. Women, if they're able to get any housing support, are generally sent to hotels. Often those hotels are places where people with substance abuse and other problems are congregating, because that's the only housing they have. So it's not ideal for mums with children. We are seeing huge waiting lists for transitional housing, that housing we need between leaving violence and getting a permanent long-term home. So in every state and territory, those transitional housing lists for women leaving violence are sitting at more than 7 years. So you can imagine that if you have two choices, living in your car or in a hotel room for a significant amount of time, or staying in the family home, and you've got children in particular, you're probably going to choose the family home because you know that it's a place where you have a roof over the head and your kids have their own rooms, and you know that there's some stability for them. So it's a really shitty choice that women are facing. So we also have issues with women are being turned away from support services, and they're basically being told, we can't help you at the moment, or you need to leave the violence before we can help you. Governments are not listening. They're applying band-aid solutions or using comments like we had Albo the other week say, look, we're throwing money at this, but the money that he's throwing at it is not enough. It's not even touching the sides. Women are having to choose between homelessness or violence, and perpetrators are not getting support, and policing is lackluster. So it's basically a clusterfuck.
10: Well, yeah, that's absolutely one way of putting it. In terms of where that money could and should be going, if you kind of had an open checkbook at the moment, Cheryl, what would you be writing that check for, and where would you be putting it towards?
11: Everything. Absolutely everything. This is not a one-fix solution. You can't solve femicide, you can't solve male violence, you can't solve violence against women and their children by just putting money into one area. It needs to be a holistic approach. So we need everything from coordinated campaigns in school from the earliest years, from preschool or kindergarten, right through to year 12, so that we are not only teaching young men and women and boys and girls about what respectful relationships are like, but helping them be more healthy in life. So having healthy emotional output, you know, for instance, often the default for men when they are emotional is anger. And we accept that, you know, like if your response to disappointment is violence, it's not healthy. You know, there are other ways to be emotional. So, you know, like, what about going home and hugging my grandkids? Or what about going home and having a good cry? Or what about going out and having a walk and screaming into the void? Like, there are other ways to express emotions. So teaching children resilience, how to express their emotions healthily, how, you know, what respectful relationships look like, what consent looks like, all of that sort of stuff is really important. So very much at the cultural side of things, limiting platforming voices that are problematic and that influence the way boys and young men in particular view the world. So things like, I mean, obviously the go-to here is Andrew Tate. So limiting their access to voices like that. We need to make sure that we have gender equality across the board. So you've got all that cultural stuff. We need to look at the role of gambling, alcohol abuse, other substance abuse, you know, the look at the role of those things, because those are key factors in violence against women. Making sure that all of our support structures are there, so, and fully funded. So it's reprehensible that anyone is homeless in this country. And it's even more reprehensible that a woman facing violence is forced to leave her own home and potentially live in a tent or in a car, in a hotel or a refuge, and not be able to get access to stable housing for 7 or so years. That's reprehensible. This is a rich country. We have the resources and the land and the accommodation, the housing there. We can house every Australian, but we don't. And women should not be dying because they can't get accommodation. Then we need to look at all of the other things. So the family court, women having access to legal aid, making sure that our policing response is uniform at every station, that every individual police officer is following the book when a person comes in and says, I am unsafe. So one of the things that are happening is very obvious across this country. We have women going into different police stations and saying, I'm at risk. I fear for my safety. And she's being told, go home. Come back when it gets physical. And often when it does get physical, she ends up in hospital or she may end up dead, which has happened quite a few times over the past few years. So we might have that kind of response at one police station, and then she goes to another police station and gets a textbook response where an application for an IVO is filed. She's connected with the support services that she needs, and her case is put into the system. Do you know what I mean? We need to make sure that the courts are sentencing appropriately. There was a case up in Western Australia this past few weeks where an 18-year-old male had brutalized his partner and his mother. And instead of going to jail, the magistrate made him cross his heart that he wouldn't do it again. That is inappropriate. He was eligible to be incarcerated, but he got to make a pinky promise that he wouldn't harm again. Having that kind of legal outcome is just, it's mind-boggling.
10: You've raised a whole lot of things there. That was a comprehensive list. Is that why you were calling earlier in the year for a Royal Commission into femicide? That's something that the Prime Minister back in May said that, you know, he ruled out. He said that we're not going to do that. He said that we, as the government, we understand what's needed and how we can help.
11: Yes, I know. I absolutely am across that conversation. So the reality is, if he knows as a government what the problem is and how to fix it, then what the fuck is he doing? So I'm still calling a Royal Commission into femicide, which is the killing of women and girls by men. That's it. So 60% of the deaths are domestic and family violence related. There's no doubt about that. That is the significant context of femicide in this country. So we know domestic and family violence is the biggest issue here. But what about the other 40% of women who are being killed? Why are we blatantly ignoring violence against them? Why are we blatantly ignoring their deaths? So 35% of the other deaths are perpetrated by men known to the women. So for instance, it might be her colleague, it might be her neighbor, it might be her employer, it might be someone that she kind of met in passing with a group of friends. It's someone that she knows that's not a relative. And then 5% of deaths are perpetrated by strangers. So we need to be looking at femicide holistically, and we need to be looking at male violence holistically. We need to look at it across all the spectrums, all the contexts, in order to end femicide. We also don't understand how many deaths are being misidentified as suicide, misadventure, self-harm, or unnatural causes. The death toll is significantly higher than our government wants to acknowledge. And so having a Royal Commission would look at the death toll from every angle and bring together experts in the area. But most importantly, it would be a national truth-telling forum for the families left behind.
10: I want to zoom out from femicide and talk about DV and family violence just broadly for a second longer. A tricky part of this conversation is that we do know, to a lesser extent, there are male victims of domestic and family violence. That's something that Pauline Hanson, in her own kind of way, is trying to discuss at the moment. How do you think we, as a country, as a nation, can get better at holding space and opening up space to talk about male victims in amongst all of this?
11: So one of the things that people don't understand around, firstly, male victims of domestic violence homicide. Not every male victim of domestic violence homicide is killed by a female partner. Often those victims are actually killed by other male family members. So, a father, a son, a cousin, an uncle. Another thing you have to understand around male violence is that men are the primary victims of male violence in this country. For every one woman I document as having been killed by a man, four men will be murdered by a man. So if we end male violence against women, if we can fix that, men stand to benefit greater, because that should mean ending violence against men. No one is saying that men are not the victims of any form of violence, whether it's domestic violence, associate violence, or stranger violence. Absolutely no one is saying that. And yes, we do need to be holding space, and we need to make sure that men have the same access to supports and resources that women do. Women don't have enough, and men don't have enough. So by improving those resources across the board, men gain from that too. It is absolutely okay to talk about what's impacting women and what's impacting men. It's not pie. You know, if I talk about women and children, I'm not taking away from men. I'm simply talking about women and children. It doesn't mean that they get a lesser slice of the pie. My concern is for them as well. And for me, ultimately, I would like to see all violence end. I don't want anyone to be a victim of violence ever in this country, ever.
10: Before we let you go, a big part of this chat has been a discussion about a lack of funding and the fact that supports do exist, but they're not being funded appropriately and cannot be accessed by those who need them most. Is there a jurisdiction, whether in Australia or not, that's doing a better job than the others at the moment that we can look to as a blueprint for the way forward?
11: Look, the reality is I think that every country grapples with this. Every country is doing it differently. One of the things that we're seeing in some countries is the rollout of a specific law around femicide. So Italy, for instance, has a femicide law. Basically, if you kill a woman, you are held to higher account for doing that. Now, Italy's rate of femicide is lower than Australia's. It's a particular form of terrorism, and it's one that needs to be recognised. So often when a woman is killed, it's the end of a sustained campaign of some sort of violence, whether it's coercive control or physical violence. It's the ultimate outcome of a sustained campaign of terror against her. So we need to have laws and policy that reflect that. But yeah, every country is doing really different. We do have countries where it's legal to harm a woman. So in Russia, you can it's legal to commit a level of domestic violence. And we have, you know, countries in like Afghanistan where women's rights are totally repressed and where bashing your wife is just par for the course. So do you know what I mean? Like we just have different responses. I don't think any country gets it perfect, but I think especially if we look to countries where social housing is available, so where countries where they provide housing for every person, regardless of your economic status, where no one is homeless, I think that's a really good start. Like if we can get housing sorted, at least we have the opportunity to have victims in a safe space.
10: Sherelle Moody, thanks so much for joining us again on The Briefing.
11: Thank you.
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2: Just before we continue, this conversation discusses disordered eating. It's Justine Landis-Hanley here. Actress and pop sensation Ariana Grande announced this week that she will be taking a break from public life at the end of her album tour in September. Her representative told People magazine that this decision came after, quote, endless ongoing public scrutiny, but said that Ariana would be ending her tour on a high note, both healthily and happily. Public concern around Ariana's body and weight has been growing over the past few years, but this week, commentary on her appearance reached new highs. Photos from her tour, press appearances, and her new music video for Petal showed her shrinking frame. Her cheeks are hollow. Her chest bones are poking through her skin. It's fair to say that she looks emaciated. So, this begs the question, do we have a responsibility to speak out about Ariana Grande's weight loss? Or should we always avoid talking about other people's bodies altogether? Today, I'm joined by Natasha Lee, editor of Media Week and a former Australian child actor. She wrote a powerful piece this week arguing that we've become so terrified of saying the wrong thing that we are meeting

0: suffering with silence. And she also courageously shared her own story of being in the public eye with an eating disorder. Natasha, thank you so much for joining us on The Briefing.
1: Thank you, Justine. That was a lovely intro. I'm kind of tearing up about it, actually.
0: Oh, no. Well, look, thank you so much for writing your piece. I want to dive straight into it. So, in your piece, you argue that we have confused concern with criticism. Could you walk me and the listeners through what you mean by that?
1: Well, I think a lot of the time the conversation about bodies and women's bodies needed to be have, right? And I think looking back in the past, I think the way women's bodies were portrayed and the way women felt they needed to be, right? And by that, I mean, obviously thin, is due to the way the media portrayed them. And so that conversation had to be had where we go, we're not going to comment on women's bodies anymore. You know, we're not going to put a perfectly healthy looking woman on the cover of a magazine and say she's put on a few kilos. So that conversation had to be had. However, what's happening now is that people are becoming terrified to make any kind of comment about somebody who is clearly suffering, right? And bringing Ariana into this, who is clearly suffering for fear of, you know, somebody jumping on them and going, you can't comment on a woman's body. We're mixing up the fact that this is no longer just unwarranted advice with care or a health issue. And I think we need to understand that there is a difference between the two.
0: So basically, you know, we don't want to criticize women's bodies, but we should be allowed to raise concerns.
1: Yeah, absolutely. And I think as well, we need to understand that if we don't raise concerns about the way that she looks, then what you're ultimately doing is embedding in the mind of so many other younger girls who will see her this idea that, no, that's okay because nobody's actually raised concerns about it. So it's clearly not something that we are worried about. Maybe that's how all pop stars should look like.
0: Look, it's been itself a point of debate whether or not we should talk about Ariana's body, and that's been a source of commentary in and of itself. So Ariana herself has asked for people to stop commenting on her body, and you know, we don't know what is behind her dramatic weight loss, whether it is an eating disorder, whether it's an underlying medical condition. I guess some people have argued that whatever the reason behind this, isn't she entitled to a level of privacy here? What are your thoughts on balancing her right to privacy with the need for this public discussion?
1: I argue against that. I actually think in this case she doesn't have a right to privacy. And the reason I say that is because she is aware that so many of her fans are young girls. So the influence that she has on them cannot be understated. She has a greater influence on my daughter who watches Wicked than I have on my daughter or what I say to my daughter. And she's well aware of that. I'm sure her bank account is also well aware of that. So when you know that this is an audience that you are tapping into, and this is the audience that is making you the celebrity that you so desperately, I guess, wanted to be your entire life, if you see your frame shrinking, and it's quite obvious, like this is not a discussion, this is not something that's just, you know, people haven't had before, we can quite clearly see her frame shrinking. If that's happening, then she has an absolute responsibility and she shouldn't be afforded that same sort of privacy because there are millions of young girls looking at her, right? And saying something so sort of flippant as, oh, don't comment on my body, does nothing to forward the discussion. I mean, she's got people around her. She's got incredible PR agents. She's got incredible marketers around her. You know, there's so many people around her who could possibly sit down and brainstorm a way to discuss this, which ensures that she, when I say keep her privacy, I mean not divulge too much, but at least be a little bit honest with her fans, or at least say, this is not a way somebody should look. This is, I'm not proud of the way I look at the moment. This is not something that I am unwell. There is a responsibility that comes with being in the public eye, especially if your fan base is filled with young girls.
0: You spoke about Ariana's team, but before we talk about the people around her and what they're doing, I'd love to talk about your experience. You spoke so courageously in this piece about your own experience living and working with an eating disorder while you were filming an Australian TV show as a teenager. How do you wish people had responded to your visible weight loss during this time?
1: I desperately wanted somebody to say something. just to ask if I was okay, just to see if there was something wrong, just somebody to say, you look beautiful, just to remind me that I was a human being and that I wasn't being forgotten when I had siloed myself into the disorder, and it metastasizes very, very quickly. And by the time you've lost all that weight, the illness has taken hold. You know, the weight loss is just a symptom of what the illness is. It's different for everyone, but it's a form of, I guess, control, and people find lots of different ways to do that. But this just happens to be with food. And it just would have been so nice for somebody to acknowledge that perhaps I wasn't okay, or perhaps I did need a chat, or perhaps at lunchtime I wouldn't be stared at while I didn't eat anything. It felt... The box that I had put myself in, and that bubble that I'd created for myself, just got smaller and smaller the less people sort of acknowledged it. And I think that's why, I mean, the illness thrives in silence. It thrives in secrecy. It needs that secrecy to continue. So if you're not acknowledging it because you don't know what to say, then you're really washing your hands of something and going, well, somebody's in trouble, but I don't want to get involved. I don't want to help. I just wanted somebody to reach out and ask me something just as simple as, are you okay? Or do you want to have a hot chocolate or maybe a tea or something?
0: Yeah. Do you think that people talking to you about that at that time would have made a difference in your recovery?
1: Yes, I do. I don't think it would have made me recover. I needed to go to hospital to recover. By that stage, I was very, very sick.
0: Hmm.
1: But moving on from that, when I came out of hospital, there was a lot of PTSD that you end up dealing with because of the treatment in hospital. And I look back and the entire event is just encapsulated in this moment of utter loneliness and feeling utterly forgotten. And if there had been people who had said something, and if there had been somebody who reached out, then I know I would have looked at it very, very differently. I know I would have thought, no, they cared. They cared. You were cared for. But to feel so just forgotten in an area where, and this wasn't a big cast, right? Like, and the same people I was seeing every day for over 3 years, you know, in wardrobe, they had to buy me smaller clothes and still nothing was said. To feel like you just, those feelings of worthlessness that obviously work very, very well when you are going through the disorder and, you know, work double time, I would say, to keep you trapped in the disorder, they're just amplified by not having anyone ask. And looking back, I think at least I would have thought, no, there were people there. There were people there.
0: Look, speaking of people, this kind of brings me to my last question. You write in this piece that eating disorders flourish in secrecy, in denial, and in the comforting fiction that everything is fine. There's been a lot of discourse about Ariana in all of this, her responsibility to the public and her fans. There's been a lot of talk about whether the public needs to be speaking up here, what their responsibility is. But I'm really curious, what are your thoughts on the actions of Ariana's team in all of this, and how maybe they're contributing, whether or not they're contributing to that silence and secrecy? I mention this because, you know, you had a representative coming out this week and saying that she's been performing at a high level every night, saying that she's finishing her tour happily and healthily. You have this male character in her music video, Petal, that came out this week, suggesting that she needs to lose a few pounds when she looks the way she does. What are your thoughts on the kind of decisions that are being made and maybe enabled around her at this time, and what needs to change?
1: Like, it's clearly appalling that is the way that they're treating the situation. However, me saying that, I don't know, maybe that's a directive from her, that's how she wants the situation to be treated. But from my point of view, I think it's being treated appallingly, language like she's just exhausted. I hate that word. You know, they're just suffering from exhaustion, or they're like, no wonder they're exhausted. There is nothing on the girl. She's completely skin and bones. There has to be a line when they come out and they can be a little bit more honest. They don't have to reveal what's happened, but they can be a bit more honest and say, you know, Ariana wants fans to know that maybe She's not happy with the way she looks right now, and she wants to get healthier, and that's what we're focusing on. She's very exhausted. So you don't need to say what's wrong, but you need to at least let fans know. That's what I mean. There is that responsibility to let them know this is not okay. This is not normal. She is going to be looked after, and we're going to get her help. We're not saying what's wrong. They can spin the narrative however they want to in the future. They can say maybe it's exhaustion, maybe lack of sleep. I don't know, but at least get that message out to young girls, because I just don't think people realize how a simple comment, a simple image, it can absolutely trigger a young girl who's already sensitive and who's already probably, you know, teetering on the edge if they're a teenager down a rabbit hole that is very, very, very hard to get out if they do get out at all.
0: Thank you so much, Natasha, and thank you for joining us on The Briefing today.
1: Thanks, Justine.
0: If this conversation has brought anything up for you, please know that you can call the Butterfly Foundation. 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
15: Hey everyone, relax. This is Willosophy with Will Anderson. I'm Will Anderson from the title of the podcast. And today's guest is Australian comedy royalty, Denise Scott. Scotty. Brilliant chat, part of my series of 18 interviews that I did over 6 days in January, catching comedians at the start of their years. Started their show cycles. But when it comes to Scotty, this is an evergreen conversation because really, I went through a period the last couple of years where I did no return guest episodes of Philosophy. I just wanted to expand my view in the comedy world, get some new guests on, people that I wasn't as familiar with or the audience wouldn't be as familiar with. But I decided in January of 2026 that I would embark on recording 18 episodes of the podcast in 6 days, mostly with returning guests. And the major motivating factor for that was I wanted to talk to Denise Scott again, because Scotty has been through a lot in the last couple of years, and I wanted to sit down and have a chat with her about all of that. And that is exactly what we did. Denise Scott is still touring around Australia, so comedy.com.au is the place that you can find those dates and go and see Scotty. And comedy.com.au is the place that you can find my dates. Maybe there isn't many of those left or available in the short term, but you might be listening to this in the future, so comedy.com.au. Plus, Patreon is the place that you can support this podcast. So if you like Willosophy, you like TOEFOP, or any of the other shows that we do here, Two Guys, One Cup, in the Everyone Relax feed, the best place to go is to the Patreon. There'll be a link in the show notes for Everyone Relax, and you can sign up there for an amount you won't miss, as they say on the Weekly Planet. And that is really still to this day the best way that you can support all the shows that we make here is our Patreon. So thank you to everybody who continues to do that. There is bonus content and all sorts of stuff, but I know a lot of people just do it for the sake of supporting the show, and I love that. Another way that you can support the show that isn't financial but is really helpful: rate, review, subscribe, etc. But the one that I like is just recommend an individual episode. So, you know, perhaps you have somebody in your life who is a huge Denise Scott fan but wouldn't normally come here to Everyone Relax in this podcast universe, then just share this individual episode with them. I love that. I don't mind. I mean, it's great if they then continue to listen to other episodes of the show. But also, you know what? If they just want to listen to the Denise Scott episode and never listen to another episode, that's still cool with me as well. But please share. It's a nice way to support the show. Anyway, thank you so much. I appreciate you all. And more than that, I appreciate Denise Scott. She pays me quite a nice compliment at the end, so stick around for that. Here she is. She's the best. It's Scotty. Hey everyone, relax. This is Willosophy with Will Anderson. I'm Will Anderson from the title of the podcast, and this is how my show begins. I ask my guests who they are. So who are you?
16: I am Denise Margaret Catherine Scott.
15: Margaret Catherine Scott.
16: Oh, yes. A little bit of Catholicism there. And that's it, isn't it?
15: Well,
16: do you want any?
15: I do want more, yes.
16: Oh, well, I say it reluctantly. Comedian, I guess.
15: A lot of question marks in that.
16: Yes,
15: you only really used 3 words, but yes, there was like 8 question marks.
16: Yes. Yeah, that's it.
15: So
16: I was about to say a lover of life.
15: Oh,
16: I thought, what madness is that?
15: Well, I cut
16: Where has that
15: I
16: come from?
15: I cut you off at lover.
16: Well, yes, lover.
15: And
16: let's
15: a lover.
16: Leave. I'm a comedian and a lover. Just a lover.
15: Of undefined things. Well, of life. Yeah, so tell me this, because you did say that, a lover of life, and then...
16: Yes, and then I pulled back quite quickly. Yeah, doubting. Have self-doubt coming out my ass.
15: I was going to say, you've given me two things so far, which was comedian with 8 question marks and then lover of life. No, I take it back.
16: So I'm a confident woman. I know what I feel and believe, and I say it with strength.
15: Okay, so lover of life is interesting to me because since we last spoke, some things have been going on in your life.
16: Yes. There's been a lot.
15: A heap go on. What are the headlines? What do you want to talk about?
16: See, I'm reluctant again, and I think the reluctance comes from because what has taken over my life the last 3 years is cancer. And you see, I hesitate because I'm very aware that I'm here and I'm alive and I never had a terminal prognosis. So it's quite different. And every time I mention it, I think of the people, you know, that were in the chemo room with me or in the, you know, the hospital with me and who didn't have that reason to hope or, you know, but it nevertheless, it, changed me and my life, in a sentence, you know, you have cancer. And from that moment forth, life was really different and has remained different. And now I feel like, wow, good on you, Scotty. You came in here and you thought, don't talk about cancer. And here I am.
15: Yeah, but
16: so there's my third thing. Doubt.
15: I think this is a good place for us to start, is the doubt around whether to talk about it or not. Because I myself, coming into this conversation, didn't know whether we would talk about it or not, or what context we would talk about it. Because also, as someone who has been up close with, someone close to me who's been going through, you know, these scenarios, I know what you're talking about when you say you look around that room and see everybody else's stories and what they're going through, and you... But you also know that 1 in 2 people in this country will have some form of cancer in their life, from a mild form through to like a very extreme or terminal form of cancer. So it is a very relatable thing that we should be talking about, and we should be encouraging people to get tested for things they can get tested for and get their skin checks or get their bowel checks or do these things that can help you early identify cancers, etc. But also, you're a person who lives a life and is still living that life and all these things, and then this thing comes in and it becomes the all-encompassing headline of everything else there is that defines you. And
16: I had no... That was the thing... Oh, actually, my late great friend Linda Gibson, who died 22 years ago, ovarian cancer, she was extraordinary in that she shared this experience. It was, I realized how an amazing privilege it was to be there and witness what it was like every day, day in, day out. And there was probably a group of 20 people that, you know, I'm going to say marched with her to her end, you know. And so I had an awareness, but then when I didn't really understand how sick you get with the treatment, what it does to you, and how you, well, I'm about to say you can't do or think about anything else, but I did. I filmed Mother and Son, series one, whilst having chemo, and I narrate travel guides. So I did that. I'd be literally travel guides. One of my best gigs, I have to say. 11 years I've been doing that job. Oh, man, what a gift. But I'd be slumped in a chair, you know, with no hair, and I'd head off and vomit or whatever I needed to do in the toilet. And come back and didn't tell us, you know, today the friend family is out for a picnic. Yeah. But, yes, so I did keep doing stuff. And then when I found out, because, so 6 months, in 6 months, I had chemo, like for, I think it was 5 months chemo, and then had.
15: And was it all one type of chemo? Forgive me, by the way, if feel free to not answer any question I ask, but it was it different types? Because one of the things I didn't know about chemo was there were different types of chemo.
16: Me either. Like, no idea, and it's like there's trolleys arriving from the pharmacy at the hospital. And I think, how does this never go wrong? Like, for a start, because everyone's got different chemo. So, no, I had different types. And one I called big chemo. That's as technical as I got. Yeah. And the other I called baby chemo. So I had big chemo one day a week and then baby chemo the following week and then a week off so you can get prepared for the big chemo day, which took all day.
15: Yeah.
16: Anyway, so that was the start. And then I get to the end of 5 months of that and I've had my surgery, which was a lumpectomy because it was breast cancer. I don't know if I've said that, but breast cancer. So I didn't have to have major surgery. Oh, and get this, I find this wonderful, but Virginia Gay actually said to me, because she was in Mother and Son, she said, oh, Scotty, I think it's going to be great. You'll get new pert tits. And I thought, that is great. Yes, you're right, Virginia. Because I'd been told I'd have to have a mastectomy after chemo.
15: Yes.
16: And it didn't happen. So I always feel, whenever I see Virginia, I have to explain that these aren't new. So I had a lumpectomy, had the chemo.
15: I thought maybe that they were new, but it's like when they replaced an out-of-shape cricket ball at the cricket and they're like...
16: I think I'm being offended here, Will.
15: No, not yet.
16: An out-of-shape cricket ball. Anyway, continue.
15: I'm just saying that if it's been bowled for 30 overs, yes, they go and get it. They don't bring out a new ball. They go and get a box of balls that have been bowled for 30 overs and they replace it with a similar... Yes. So I think that's
16: that
15: what they were doing.
16: That is a really weird metaphor. Is that the word? Image? Yeah. Anyway, an old cricket ball.
15: Yeah.
16: Massive cricket. The size of a basketball.
15: Okay.
16: But, yes, so anyway, got to the end of that, and when they do the lumpectomy, they, you know, test what they've cut out the tumour. And also the reason that you start with chemo is because I had HER2 positive cancer and you start with chemo rather than surgery and then you have the surgery. Anyway, so I think it's done and I'm feeling really pretty sick, but I'm really pleased. I'm back in Melbourne. I filmed the show in Sydney. I, excuse me, had, you know, it's done. And then went back to the oncologist and he said, it hasn't worked. Oh. And so you've got 9 more months of chemo and 9 more months of chemo and then concurrently 6 weeks daily radiation and then we'll see. And I was just like that. I just went to pieces. I really physically, mentally, that was me done. I got really ill.
15: So I can totally understand this or at least empathize with this or at least intellectually understand this because I imagine the first time you go into something and they offer you the hope and the treatment and this is what it is, there's probably a part of you that says, okay, I know what to do. They've told me what to do and I'm getting on with things. I'm still working. I'm doing my thing. I can cope. There is a end point to this and it's going okay and whatever. And then they come back to you and say that did not work. The second time around, you know how hard it was the first time and you have to go back into that all again. And now you've got this whole thing going, well, what if it doesn't work again this next time?
16: Yes. And so that's when it's becomes really real.
15: Yeah.
16: It's like, oh, I just assumed it was going to work.
15: Yeah.
16: Oh, and I'm not a real positive person, but I assumed that if I did the stuff, the only point when I, because I found out I had cancer the week before I was to move to Sydney to start filming Mother and Son. And I was so kind of, well, what the hell do I do? I don't, and friends, especially people like Judith Lucy, who are so cut and dry, you know, it's like, well, you're not going, surely you're not filming. And I said, well, I am. And she was like, why? And I said, well, I don't really know, except that that was in my head. That was going to happen. And I know that a whole production team and company won't be working if I don't go. And I said, but, you
15: know. Is the mother part important in Mother and Son?
16: The mother part? Like, not. And
15: big role,
16: and the weird
15: mother?
16: Thing is, and of course, Matt O'Kine talks about this, is that his real mum died of breast cancer. Yeah. And so it was a bit, it was weird for him. Because, I mean, the remake of Mother and Son. I tell this because I've written a show, you know, as if you're not going to exploit an event such as this. But in it, I talk about telling the oncologist, like, I can't do chemo. I've got to, you know, go to Sydney, film a remake of Mother and Son. And his reaction is, they're doing a remake of looking more horrified about that than if I'd just said to him, you've got aggressive cancer, you know. But, so I just.
15: Well, it's good news that he didn't make up a medical reason you couldn't do it just to stop the remake being done.
16: Yes, could have. But it, so it was a very bewildering time and everyone was making decisions with no real knowledge because no one had any. Like, the medical people, the oncology, the oncologist, who was fantastic, but he's saying, well, you can, you know, but the, it, here's the thing. Oncologists, of course, know their world. They don't know the world of film.
15: No.
16: So what I was advised was, of course you can go and film, and I'm the mother, and there's a son.
15: Yep.
16: So that's not just.
15: It's mostly a two-hander, to be honest.
16: And so they said, as long as you can, you know, say, put your hand up and go, I'm not well now, I have to go home.
15: Yeah.
16: And, you know, so maybe keep it to a 2-hour day.
15: Okay.
16: And, of course, I'm not going to say, well, it'll be 12 minimum.
15: Yeah, there'll be 2 hours you work that you're not getting paid for and then the 12 you work that you are getting paid for.
16: Oh, and so I just would nod my head. But the oncologist did say something. He said, I hope it's okay for you mentally. And he never explained anything more.
15: And was it okay for you mentally?
16: I don't know that it was.
15: And
16: in retrospect. Because I put every amount of my being into not feeling. When I look back on it, because I thought if I start to think how I'm really feeling, I will just fall in a heap. I'll have a breakdown. I don't know. I just thought I can't afford to really engage in this because I just have to do it. That was my man. I just have to do this. I said I'd do it, and I'm going to do it.
15: Well, it feels, I mean, all of that makes sense to me psychologically, though. And, of course, I mean, I'm amateur psychologically is what I mean.
16: Oh, well,
15: yeah. Because, you know, you want something you can control. You want something you can hold on to. You want a reminder of your old life. You want something that would be a legacy if you can't end up doing things in the future. Like all these fears and worries and commitments and letting people down and et cetera. You think, oh, well, they won't be able to go on without me. They would have found a way or they would have delayed it or they would have whatever it is. But you don't. When you're in the middle of that, it's hard enough to be able to step back to have that perspective regardless. You're also dealing with the fact that you've got one of the most major pieces of news that you've ever had in your time.
16: Yes.
15: This is not a time for rational decision-making on your behalf.
16: Yes, and it was just all, yeah, it was brutal. But it was also, I did do it.
15: Yes.
16: And that was some comfort. But had I would not choose that same path again. But, you know, no one knew. Like, management didn't know, and I'd never had to go, oh, well, this person's got cancer now and there's no warning, like, filming starts tomorrow kind of thing. But, yeah, so...
15: Okay, yeah. So I'm fascinated by and
16: Are you fascinated, really? Yeah. And now I'm doubting again.
15: Yeah, I actually am.
16: Yeah.
15: Because I think this is really important conversations to have, because seeing stuff like this up close, I realise how little we talk about these sort of things and how important they are, and how one of the things that I didn't know, having spent a lot of time in hospitals recently, is how confusing everything is.
16: Yeah.
15: It's so confusing. And I can't imagine what it's like to be the patient at the center of it, because you might be also loaded with a whole bunch of drugs and other things.
16: Yeah.
15: But it's confusing regardless of that, because a doctor will tell you one thing or a test will come in from somewhere else. It's not necessarily all being coordinated at the same time, at the same pace. It might take information different time to get to the nurses than it's got to the doctors, or someone might deliver it in a different way or interpret something in a different way, or you might not be fully explained. They think they're great at being an oncologist, but they're not great at bedside manner. Someone else is great at bedside manner, but they're not great at explaining what the, like, all these things that you're not prepared for. It, you think, oh, I'll go in, they'll tell me what to do, I'll do that, and I'll get fixed up, and that's how it'll work.
16: Well, there's and what amazed me, that is, I'm full of praise for this, is that the oncologists, and because I did chemo in Melbourne and in Sydney, and it was seamless, and I didn't know. It was like magic how I'd be going from, I actually started off in private hospital in Melbourne, but then went to the public system in Sydney, seamless. I just go in and say my name at a desk, and, oh, yeah, your chemo chair is blah, blah, blah, and you have to, things like, you have to have blood tests done, you know, the day before your chemo. And I couldn't, like, because I already was missing 2 days a week from filming. So I did really long 3 days, a day for chemo and then a day to recover from the chemo. Ridiculous, you know.
15: Yeah.
16: But so then I would have to have the blood tests the day before. And so in the end, I just didn't tell anyone, and I'd find a way to get blood tests done the morning of the chemo. And it was really risk-taking, because it's like, if they haven't got the tests in, you're not going to get your chemo. But I couldn't figure out any other way of doing this and being there for full. I didn't know that. I didn't know things like that. I knew, of course, chemo made you sick, but I had no idea how bad it could be, and how I was pretty strong, but then I became part of a clinical trial, which was really lucky, and I think it was my age, because they needed an old lady in the trial. And it was a form of chemo, really brutal, but proving to be very effective in late stage cancer. So they were trying it out on people who weren't at final stage. And, oh, man, oh, I was a mess. But the thing about that is, so I was in the public hospital system back in Melbourne, and I was, I had a clinical trial nurse who was there because you were a clinical trial, and I was really grateful for that because it meant I saw this woman every time I did, you know, my chemo, and she would be there. And but I literally one day I just couldn't do it anymore because I was having radiation as well, and I had really bad burns, like third degree burns, and I was on such a cocktail of drugs, and I just couldn't do it anymore. I'm crying, and she's like trying to comfort me, and she said, "Oh, Denise, I just want you to understand that out of all my clinical trial ladies, you've suffered the worst." And she was trying to make me feel better, you know. But of course, me being me, I go home that night, I'm in bed with John, I'm crying, go, "I'm such a failure. I can't even do cancer properly." And then I literally said, I've come last in the chemo trial. I've come last
15: So you said that you've written a show, right? Like, so
16: yeah.
15: When did you know? I'm just interested in this.
16: Yes,
15: because
16: yeah.
15: When you're going into something like this, you probably know that if you make it out the other end okay, you're going to talk about it at some stage. When do you have that thought? Do you have that thought at the start of it, or do you have that thought somewhere towards the end when you feel like there is a forward to look forward to? Like, when does the thought emerge of, like, I should pay attention to some of the things that are happening here because I might talk about this later?
16: Well, I didn't imagine that I would, God forbid, ever do a comedy festival show again. I haven't done one for 10 years. Like, I made that decision quite some time. I didn't enjoy working on my own.
15: You were done
16: yeah,
15: with that.
16: Yeah, and because I'd always talked about, you know, family and I couldn't talk about my kids, couldn't, you know, John loved, my partner, loves being talked about, but I got sick of talking about John. And then, you know, and my mum had died. Like, so I thought, I'm sort of done. I haven't got things to talk about. And then when I was sick, I did not think about performing again. I just thought, oh, that's it for me. And I didn't think about it much. And I didn't care. I had had, in the meantime, two grandchildren, and, you know, it's classic cliche, but, you know, you just want to squish them. And that excited me, and I wanted to be able to enjoy them, which when I was sick, I couldn't hold them. I was just hopeless, you know, and grandma was this thing in the bed with no hair and so I was, had I finished treatment? I'd finished treatment, which is also something I didn't know. Like, so I did chemo and radiation treatment surgery for 18 months, and then you just leave. Like, you just walk out of the hospital. It's weird. I mean, because, you know, some hospitals have the bell, you know, that you ring to say you're through and you're cancer free.
15: Yes.
16: Well, other hospitals don't do that because they don't believe you can ever say you're cancer free.
15: Yeah,
16: it's like philosophy. Mm-hmm. So I didn't have a bell. And this is pretty amazing. So I didn't ring a bell or anything. And in fact, John and I just walked out.
15: Just walked
16: didn't
15: out.
16: Didn't say goodbye.
15: No, congratulations. No formal handshake or.
16: And there's no.
15: No.
16: I mean, there's a follow up session going to happen, but you don't know. It's not like someone does a test and, oh, it's all done. You just leave and assume that things are okay. And so. Anyway, my friend Sally Ann Upton, you know Sal,
15: yeah?
16: She's quite something, Sal. She's quite a unique person who knows how to celebrate wins. And she said, and I was very ill at this point and after treatment. And she's like, Scotty, I'm taking you out. You know, I don't know why I always do a voice like that. But anyway, no, I'm taking you out. Surprise. Got a surprise for you. I'm not telling you where we're going, darling, but I want you to know no one will know you. Because she has this sort of image of me as like Nicole Kidman or something, and then I'm going to go out to the shops and be mobbed. No one will know. I'm taking somewhere no one will know. You don't have to dress up. Be comfortable. And, yeah, we're going blah, blah, blah. And just be wear comfortable clothes. And I'm thinking, oh, it'll be some kind of sells quite into spiritual sort of stuff. And I thought, oh, it'll be something like, you know, a Reiki or a session or a...
15: Yeah, wellness vibes.
16: Yeah. So I'm, you know, in the car and Sal's just laughing, going, oh, I don't know what the f*** you're going to make of this. And I'm thinking, well, where are we going? Yeah. We go to the city and we've driven through and we're just... Is it South Melbourne? It's a church, a bluestone church that was moved from the city to another location because I think St. Paul's replaced it, something like that. Okay. Anyway, it's a church.
15: All right.
16: And I'm thinking, oh, God, what is it going to be like an exorcism or something? Like, what are we doing in a church? Go in and it's empty. And this woman comes and she's like, oh, hello, Sal. And this is my friend, you know, Denise. Yeah. And this woman goes, great. And she goes, this is the first time we've done this. And I'm like, what the fuck? And then this man arrives, Bill. It's Bill. Hello, Denise. And it's my privilege to... And still not knowing what we were doing, we start walking up the steeple stairs. And I'm really puffed. Like, I haven't moved in 2.5 years.
15: Yeah, you're not doing steps. You haven't been doing any stair work.
16: Nothing.
15: No.
16: And we're climbing up.
15: Mm-hmm.
16: And, of course, I'm going to ring the church bell, which is massive. It's like a cathedral.
15: Yeah, it's an actual church bell. But like what you're imagining right now is what it is.
16: Yeah.
15: Yeah.
16: I haven't got this. And honestly, I tried, Will. But I didn't have a hope. You know that.
15: Because it's a big rope, right? Oh, you have to pull like a big rope.
16: Yeah. And you know, if you picture a little British comedian, I don't know why I've got a British comedian, little woman being taken up with the rope, you know, in the air. I didn't actually do that. But so Sal ended up
15: ringing the bell on your behalf.
16: And bring in the old, what was it? Out with the old, in with the new, out with the old. And I'm like, this is crazyville, but so wonderful that a friend would think of that.
15: Of course. It's wonderful that a friend thinks of it, which is the wonderful thing. Can I ask, just in a practical sense, because I want to imagine this, were you also holding the rope while Sal was pulling the rope?
16: Like,
15: was
16: yes.
15: It, yeah, so it was...
16: Oh, well, definitely. Yeah. She was assisting me.
15: Yes, that's right.
16: Yeah.
15: Yeah, so you were ringing the bell. You just had some assistance, a little wind beneath your wings.
16: Yes, yeah.
15: Oh, yeah, that's nice.
16: Yeah, it was pretty cool.
15: Yeah.
16: But...
15: So when do you start thinking about a show? This is what I want. Was it when the bell was ringing? You were like, hang on, I've got an idea.
16: No, but I was writing things down. No, this is what happened, and it was amazing. We had this green velvet chair in our bedroom that became where any visitors sat.
15: Yes, of course. Couldn't get out of bed.
16: And there was a little table, and you could and John would make people cups of
15: Can
16: tea.
15: Can I ask, by the way, because last time you were on this show, one of the things I remember was you talking about how much you like just laying around in bed. Has this cured you from wanting to lay around in bed, or do you still enjoy it?
16: I was just telling James on the way in, I'm currently in a lull before the storm, and no one embraces a lull like I do. I can lie in bed and look out the bedroom window on a suburban street. It's not like I'm looking out onto a beautiful, you know, ocean view. And, oh, just be fascinated.
14: Yeah.
16: And I listen to podcasts. Oh, I'm going to burp. Thank you. And this is what I do on stage now. I just burp.
15: Yeah,
16: and,
15: all right.
16: Well, is it? It's pretty old lady kind of behaviour and
15: isn't
16: not give
15: it?
16: A shit. Oh, well, sorry, everyone.
15: But also, you are who you are, right?
16: Yeah, but I could...
15: Is that not okay?
16: I could try a bit harder. Why? You know, you can control.
15: I mean, you can, but you've got to ask why and what is the purpose of you controlling these things. Like, I'm not saying you should, yeah, Mr. Methane it and suddenly, you know. Yeah, no, I'm not. I feel like the occasional burp mid-sentence just makes everybody else feel okay about the fact that they also occasionally burp mid-sentence.
16: Yes, yeah. Anyway, the show. Was that where we were?
15: Yeah,
16: or
15: that's okay.
16: Had I headed somewhere
15: else?
16: So
15: you were telling me, you'd started to recognise things and...
16: Yeah, we had a green velvet chair.
15: The green velvet chair,
16: and
15: yes.
16: I did lay in bed. Added to that, my new addiction, which is serious. It's colouring in.
15: Oh,
16: and it's... I go on for hour after hour after hour, and they're very detailed colouring in.
15: Yeah.
16: So that was my thing.
15: Are you coming up with your own colours
16: to
15: colour
16: no.
15: in, or you're following
16: God,
15: the instructions?
16: No. It's totally, what's the word? I want to say creative-less. There's no creativity involved in any of it. There's none.
15: What is there? What is there then?
16: Mindlessness.
15: Yeah.
16: Not mindfulness. It's quite a difference. It's mindlessness. And I really don't need more of that. But hello, it's just this empty brain. And John, this was once I'd finished treatment, well, I can't remember at what point, decided he was going to frame for Christmas present to me. Can you imagine? And I knew because there was a photo frame shop near us that was closing down. And John's going, we should buy it. You know, the frames are really cheap. And I'm going, but we haven't got anything to frame. Like, there's no point. And I saw him, because I'm forever on the bed, looking out the bedroom window, I saw him come up the path with a box of frames. And then he said to me, I'd said, what are the frames for? And he said, well, I don't know, I reckon you might want to frame some of your colouring in. And the colouring in I'd done by then was your mandala, crap mandala, not beautiful, crap mandala colouring in book from Officeworks and Texta pens. Now, my friend gave me those and they got me kick-started on this obsession, but they were the beginning. So I said, John, don't do this. Now, John absolutely never takes any notice. I can be as sincere and beg and say, please don't.
15: I just want to be clear. This really specific thing, I don't want you to do this.
16: So come Christmas Day, out comes the box with my mandalas. I said, what have you done? And he's like, oh, happy Christmas, you know, to you too, Scotty. And I said, I don't want them. And you can't have them. You have to take them out of the frame. And, well, what will I do with the frames then? I don't know, John, and I don't care. So it was a very happy Christmas Day. Sorry, I go off on so many tangents.
15: It's a long podcast. I've got plenty of time. We can wander wherever we need to wander.
16: Oh, but, yeah, so...
15: I feel he should have taken photos of your displeasure at getting that as a present and then framed those in the frames that he had so you could have a memory of that Christmas instead. So you had a green velvet chair in the corner of your room.
16: And good on you for staying on course, Will. 'Cause, and John who was with me every step of the way with cancer stuff. Like, yes. He became my full-time carer, and it was full-time. Neither of us guessed that it would be a full-time job, like, but it was. And
15: was he a good, like, full-time carer?
16: Yes.
15: Like, his disposition and the way he turned up.
16: Man, his disposition, incredible. Because I would be, the drugs involved, I'd have full on, I'd never had a panic attack. I didn't know what they were. I'd have full on panic attacks and sometimes bordering on psychosis. Like I would be so fizzing, I always called it. My body would just be fizzing, and I was terrified, and I was

0: psych hospital or something, and then I'd think, well, don't be sure there's no beds for people who have a, you know, condition, let alone. And John would never freak out, would never, he, in fact, he's got the thickest skin in many ways, so he was perfect. I would have just been, I can't imagine the roles being reversed, but he would not necessarily calm, try and calm me, but he would be there with me. He'd do things like breathe in and out of a paper bag, you know, try anything. And he'd keep telling me, this is going to pass. It's just this drug. It's going to be all right. And so he was amazing, absolutely amazing man. And very quiet, because he's, you've met it, and he's very attention seeking. John loves attention, even when I'm performing. When I started out as a performer, audience members would come up to me somewhere else and go, I'll never forget your husband. He's in the audience. I thought, oh, maybe you'd remember something about me. No. you know, even the other day I was having an interview chat with Bridget Duclos on ABC.
1: Brilliant Bridget Duclos.
0: Yeah.
1: Former guest on the show.
0: And she just kept going on about how hot John is. And I'm like, hang on a minute, Bridget. You know, I'm still alive. Like, just hold back there.
1: Yeah, it did feel like she might have been checking out some photos of soon-to-be-eligible bachelors.
0: Yes. Anyway. Oh, God, now where am I? So John was a brilliant carer.
1: John was a brilliant
0: and
1: carer.
0: And he would sit in this green velvet chair and he would write, I'd say, can you, I couldn't do any screen, so I didn't, I could look at my phone, I couldn't look, I couldn't watch anything. That's another thing I never understood about chemo and treatment. You, a lot of people say it, you can't read a book, you can't watch a movie, you can't do anything.
1: There's a part of you that is so naive. There was a part of me, I was going to say.
0: I thought you were talking to me then. I thought, well.
1: There is a part of me, the royal you, which I mean me, honestly. Yeah. I really try not to talk in generalities when I'm talking about a really specific thing, but I do think it might be a common thing, which is, you, in your head, there's just a part of your brain, maybe even it's a protective thing that makes you think, oh, if I were in that situation, I'm like, yeah, chemo would be bad, but I'll sit there, I'll read my book, I'll catch up on my shows. If I'm sick in bed, I'll just like watch all those TV series I've never had time to watch. But then you get in that circumstance and you are so sick, or you can't concentrate, or your senses are heightened or dulled, or, you know, people have different reactions, but often it can be impossible to do the things that would make the experience you're going through tolerable, at least in some way.
0: Yeah. And I think that's why colouring in was okay, because I could do it. And, so I didn't want to write down anything. But I did, because the other thing is how slow the day goes, because you're sick and you're not, in the second part when I was doing the trial, the clinical trial, they call it treacle time. It's like wading through treacle. And I wrote then, but I'd literally, because you think, oh, this will be a source of something.
1: Yeah.
0: And you look back and it's, you know, 5:03 a.m. Took the morphine, blah, blah, blah, at least what I had. 5:22 a.m. Wish that I could, you know, read a book or something. It was just that.
1: Yeah.
0: And it would be so boring. But then what happened was, when something did happen that was memorable, I'd get John to write the points. I'd dictate and he'd handwrite the points. And that's how that's the source I went to when I was asked to be a key.

0: keynote speaker at the Venuto, the Italian Club. It's in Melbourne.
1: Yeah.
0: I know. Question why? I bet they have.
1: You're one of the most famous Melbourne Italians. Yeah. Denise Scott.
0: Yeah, I've got the olive skin and everything. And they contacted management because they'd set up a women's night. So once a month they'd have a speaker and they were very excited. They said, like, last year, you know, you'd get 500 people. And I thought, oh, that's quite a lot for the year.
1: Oh, yeah.
0: So
1: okay.
0: 50 people, yeah. All women, $15 each they'd pay. I'd get the $15 that 50 women paid.
1: Okay.
0: And I'd give a talk.
1: Okay.
0: And one of the most, or two actually, aging and cancer were on their wish list.
1: Okay.
0: This lady, wow, I'm your gal. And I thought, I am going to do this.
1: Yeah.
0: And I'm not, 50, what's the worst that can happen?
1: Right.
0: Someone's going to be pissed off. And they've lost $15.
1: Yeah. But also, they're not booking you for a comedy show.
0: No,
1: they're booking you to talk about aging and cancer. And if you can talk about those things in whatever way you want to talk about them.
0: Yeah. And so I decided I can't do a serious talk.
1: No.
0: Because also, it's in a way so much harder to do a serious talk. How do you explain ill and why, really? Like, so I got these stories and in bed, I don't sit at my desk. I've got a desk, but why do that when you can just lie in bed and look out the window? And on that, there's a woman who lives across the road and she's out every day, like appears in her dressing gown. This has gone on for years. They've been across the road for years.
1: Mm-hmm.
0: And there were days where I didn't see her, to the point I didn't want to go to her house for various reasons, but I went to a neighbor's. I said, have you seen, you know, this woman?
1: Mm.
0: I'm worried. And they said, no, actually. Anyway, this went on till I tracked her down and knew she was alive. But anyway, that's
1: okay.
0: That's
1: this is
0: my
1: got real
0: life.
1: Rear Window vibes now.
0: Yeah,
1: just you.
0: Yeah, look out. I'll look after you if you disappear yeah. and you happen to live across the road. Yeah. Otherwise, I won't know anything.
1: Nah.
0: So, all right, Will, get
1: okay.
0: me back on track.
1: You're talking
0: what
1: to.
0: What are we talking?
1: I know what we're talking about. You asked to make a speech at the Italian Club in Melbourne.
0: Yeah.
1: And in front of allegedly 50 women who are paying $15 each, and you decide that, well, I've got to be comedic because comedic is what I do and it's the way that I talk about things, and also it's the way that you can talk about something like this, and that's where we left this story.
0: Yes, thank you, Will. Thank you for being a good listener. And so I lay in bed and I picked out stories that John had made notes on, and I wrote a sort of a reason why, or not a reason, at the start
1: yes.
0: of a story, and I wouldn't go so far as to say a punchline, but an ending to that story,
1: mm-hmm.
0: and that was it. I thought, I can't do any more than that,
1: no.
0: and I'm not going to think about it any more than that, and it was a beautiful experience because, of course, there were more than 50. They'd had to go to a bigger room.
1: Yeah.
0: Like, it was crazy out there at the Italian Club.
1: I mean, Chekhov's gun style. If this had not turned into more than 50 people, the way that 50 people was introduced earlier in this story, I would have been so disappointed if you were like, and they were right, 50 people, $15 each.
0: But the amazing thing was that there were at least probably five or six women I went to school with there. And some I hadn't seen since school.
1: Uh-huh.
0: So that's, however, you know, 55 years since I've seen them or whatever. And it was amazing because they'd come up after and say, "Hi, Scotty." And I'd literally find myself saying things like, "Jeanette Bowling Ball Baker," because she was this fabulous bowler, 10-pin bowler at school. She was a world-like champion.
1: Yeah.
0: But the way these Jeanette Bowling Ball Baker, and yeah, and it was really very warm. And I thought, oh, yeah, this. And there was a woman there who had cancer and she really loved it, hearing about it. And it was funny. Like, you know, it was funny. Thank God. And then I thought, all right, I'll try and do some gigs. Oh, man, Will, who would have thought at 70 I'd be on a tram and off to a stand-up thing? Like,
1: How do you feel about being 70 and on a tram going to a stand-up thing? Because here's what I will say. As someone who's 51, nearly 52, 52 probably by the time people are hearing this, I hope, like, that maybe that when I'm 70, I will be able to get on a tram and be going to a comedy gig. Like, I hope that's a thing that I will be able to do. Is it, like, exciting? Are you happy to be doing that?
0: It's really quite remarkable because I have always been so ambivalent or doubtful about my comedy, like, you know, I know.
1: Oh, really? I didn't get that from the way you said comedian.
0: Yeah, and it bugged me. Uh-huh. That was a thing that bugged me. I thought I didn't enjoy that about myself. I thought it was a stupid waste of energy and, you know, but I couldn't seem to rise above that. So once I decided I was going to go back out and do that, you know, I, first of all, had to abandon anything I'd ever said on stage before because it was completely irrelevant.
1: Yeah, because that's not you anymore. You've been through this whole...
0: Yeah, and so that was meant that even though I'd get... I can't even bear to say the word headline gigs, but I'd be on 30, you know. Everything was new, every single thing, and I thought I have to do new stuff every gig because I'm not out there that much and I want to try this and see if I can get a show together in this manner. And most of the time I have to say audiences, not all, but they had come to see me. Yes. So it wasn't like I was performing to 20-year-olds who, you know, but now and again it was that and I'd think, oh, God, you know, but funny is funny. That's for sure. And I'd also ask.
1: I would argue that, like, not only is funny, but each of the people in that room, like, I think there is that point of going, I think I can understand how a 20-year-old might not be funny to a 70-year-old, but I think a 70-year-old can absolutely be funny to a 20-year-old. Like, you know, because there is still a frame of reference, but also, that sort of idea of, like, maybe they don't see 70-year-olds in their life talk about the world in the way that, like, you might be talking about the world.
0: Yeah, and I've really enjoyed it and I've challenged myself. Like, I've thought, if you don't enjoy this, then f*** off.
1: Yeah.
0: Just get out of it because this is ridiculous now. If you're going to go out and be all, I'm really scared, hopeless, and come home and having said this, you know, I'm about to do a festival show and I possibly will come home and go, oh, God. But I just thought, no.
1: It'd be good if you didn't, though, wouldn't it?
0: Oh, it would be great. And I feel excited about and I'm looking forward to it. And, you know, I'm quietly confident, Will, dare I say.
1: Nah, it'll be great. I'm very confident. I'll be loudly confident about how good it's going to be. What do you think are the most challenging parts of, you know, going back out, doing festivals and doing, like, shows on the road?
0: Stamina. I don't know how you go with stamina, but I really, because of my addiction to bed, and I'm so, you'd think I'd make an effort, like, come on, Scotty, get out. And I've got two dogs, for God's sake. It's not like that. I could go out walking with John and the dogs, because he does it twice a day with, and no, I just, so stamina, and because I'm on a medication, do I talk about this in the show? Yes, I do. Well, at the moment, don't, but it's, this is something I didn't know. Letrozole, which is the medication you take every day after breast cancer, if you've had any hormonal cancer, it suppresses all estrogen, all of it. And it's a shocker. It's a shocking drug. Sorry, that's my phone. But anyway, whatever. It proves that someone's interested.
1: Denise is on a heart machine the whole time. We've had her hooked up. We're monitoring this entire conversation.
0: But is that me or is that?
1: That's you. Definitely. Oh, it's definitely
0: all right,
1: not
0: I'm
1: me.
0: Gonna...
1: Yeah. Oh. It has been happening for a little while, and I was like, it's fine, like no one's noticing, and then I looked over your shoulder, I saw James, the producer of this podcast, who had definitely noticed it a couple of times, I could see it in his eyes, he was like, I won't say anything, it's fine, it's absolutely fine, you know what, maybe I can even edit a little bit of it out in post, but that will be a thing that I'm going to have to do, maybe I'll just leave it in and no one will be bothered by it.
0: And
1: now, Scotty, anything urgent?
0: Yeah, it's Sal. Upton have. She's heard. She will actually say.
1: Yeah.
0: There was a connection happening.
1: Well, because we were talking about her ringing a bell, and then the bell has rung, and it's from her. So
0: it's a group chat, and guess who the third person is?
1: Judith Lucy.
0: Yeah. So
1: well, there you go.
0: That was worth it.
1: Look at that. We've completed that loop for everybody out there who's been following along that storyline.
0: I've got friends in high places.
1: Yeah. I love it, mate. And I've heard that you're as popular as Nicole Kidman in some circles.
0: Yes.
1: So.
0: Yeah.
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9: Okay, so you're going to do a show. You're worried a little bit about stamina. When I went and saw ACDC, they did a show on a Wednesday and they did a show on a Sunday because they needed the time in between for them to get ready again for the Sunday. Have you arranged your shows in a way so that you can get, like, the rest you need and et cetera in between?
10: Sort of.
9: Mm.
10: But, and also, I appreciate the comparison with AC/DC.
9: Both Australian icons.
10: Yeah.
9: Angus and Young and you are about the same age.
10: Yeah, but I've told you, you've heard the story about me pashing the drummer, of course.
9: He's the
10: old drummer.
9: Yeah, but is he the one who got in trouble in New Zealand?
10: Yeah, I miss being murdered so lucky.
9: Skinnier teeth.
10: Yeah. No, we were both 14 when we kissed, but I've never forgotten it. Why would you?
9: ACDC, 70 years old. Icons playing schedule
10: actually,
9: of your gigs.
10: So I'm not doing too many shows in a row.
9: Yeah.
10: But it is a busy time. And, you know, there are things you can do. I think they're called disciplinary kind of things. Mm-hmm. You could.
9: Like?
10: Don't drink wine.
9: Yeah.
10: And I love wine. And it's not cool for cancer people. Anyway, I love wine. And I think, all right, just stop. And then I think, all right, get up and just go for, you know, half hour walk every day. Like, don't, you know, do your stretches. Then I just, I've lost that. I'm going to blame cancer. Oh, and the letrozole, which is the medication I was talking about.
9: The estrogen.
10: Which it, well, I'm talking to you about joints aching, but about joints, Will. But joints
9: both
10: aching.
9: Both the topics that I'm happy to talk about.
10: So it causes your bone density to, you know, go down. And so your joints
9: decrease the bone density.
10: That's it. Yeah, and mental derangement.
9: Okay. Yeah.
10: I mean, you know, I'm pretty sure I'm going to have to take a set list on stage because I am really worried I just will forget.
9: Okay.
10: And that's a shame when you've got an hour in the opera house and you're like, gosh, don't know what I was going to do next.
9: Yeah, but I think that also, by the way, is something that all sorts of people Like, I mean, there are plenty of people who use prompters of all sorts
10: yes.
9: at any stage of their careers. But, like, you often find that, like, you know, people as they go on in their careers, memory is that one of the hardest things to hold on to. Yeah. You can still write, you can still perform, you can still sing, but you might not be able to necessarily remember all the words to the songs that you're singing or whatever. And so people work with, like, prompters and set lists and et cetera all the time. I feel like that's, I mean, I think there would be plenty of people who just assume you've always got a set list, even when you're normally doing
10: yeah,
9: your shows.
10: Yeah. And yeah, it's no problem, but it affects you. Like, I'm on a Facebook group, mm-hmm. That I really like. It's Breast Cancer Support Australia. And one of them, you know, as people get diagnosed, it's like you'll get certain sort of posts, like people terrified. And then as people finish their treatment, it's like, my God, has anyone got any help? I am not coping on the letrozole. And you've got to take it every day
9: yes.
10: for 5 years or 10, between five yeah, and okay. 10 years.
9: Uh-huh.
10: And, I got a break. I got a break from it because I wasn't coping. And then it's like, and it was fantastic. I loved not being on it. But then it's like, well, the risk of return is high.
9: Yeah, there's a reason.
10: Yeah.
9: There's a reason that they'd put you on this other than it to f*** up the rest yeah. of your life. Like, there is a compelling reason yeah. that you're meant to be doing it as well.
10: Yeah. So. Yeah. Anyway.
9: It's so hard, right? This is, again, even that idea of, like, somebody going, oh, well, I'm cancer-free at the moment, or my cancer's in remission, or whatever it might be for somebody. Even if that is the case, that you're walking away going, yeah, they're I'm clear, I'm good, they've given me the big thumbs up. That doesn't mean that you're not on a series of other medications that are affecting you and still having side effects for so long going forward.
10: Yeah.
9: And yet they don't tell you about any of this. And I think maybe there is, like you said, you find your support groups, you find your communities, you find these people who have been through the same thing and they help you or they, you know, share their experience.
10: Yeah. Yeah. It's.
9: And that's why it's nice for you, I think, to be out there doing this show and talking about these things, because that's also a way of people to going and, like, hearing about these things. But often also for the people who are around them, because the people who are on that breast cancer forum on Facebook, they're in that world and whereas sometimes it's nice also for the world to get a little brought to you, for the people who aren't thinking about those things, who aren't realizing this is a part of the world that people are dealing with on a daily basis. And so many people are, or so many people are struggling with whatever their own version of.
10: Yeah.
9: Of this is.
10: Yeah.
9: Okay. All right. We talked about cancer.
10: We certainly did. And.
9: And it does tend to overwhelm, like, everything else, but I'm sure there are other things in your life that you also, is there, or is there not been room for anything else? How does that, and where is that, like, now? Where are you at now with that?
10: Well, I've mentioned grandchildren.
9: Yes.
10: And Lenny and Angelina. And they are thrilling. They're just thrilling company, and they're very just beautiful. And I love hanging out with them. I love it. And of course, John, Grandpa John, just a non-stop performance piece. And it's quite hard work.
9: I mean, it feels like the two of you are well set up to be great grandparents.
10: Yes, but a little overwhelming.
9: Uh-huh.
10: And so Lenny already has worked out he has to set boundaries for Grandma and Grandpa, because it's like on Christmas Eve, we had them at our place at Christmas Eve, and so Lenny's 4, very excited mm-hmm. about Santa.
9: Yes.
10: And
9: good
10: he
9: age
10: was,
9: for that sort of
10: yeah,
9: thing.
10: And he was out of his mind. Mm. And John's walking around, Santa Claus is coming, playing his ukulele, and Lenny just screamed at him, "Stop singing, Grandpa!" And of course, John doesn't.
9: No.
10: I'm just singing a Christmas song, Santa, and then Lenny screamed at him. It's like,
9: feels
10: wow.
9: like John's spirit of Christmas is ignoring what other people are telling him directly.
10: Absolutely. So they have brought me a lot of joy, and Bonnie, our daughter, and her partner Max, the kid's dad, they live nearby, like it's walking, sort of walk. It's a decent walk. That makes me walk. Like, so I'll walk to their place. And so that's been lovely and unexpected, really, because Bonnie was a pretty outrageous, she still is. But she's, you know, she's got some boundaries now because she's got two little kids. But she was an outrageous liver of life. And I never thought I'd be walking to Preston, which is the suburb near us, and she's got two little kids and is getting the house in order. And, you know, that's beautiful.
9: So it was interesting to me when I was like, when I first saw my parents being grandparents, to see just the difference in like how I remember them being as parents versus how they were with the kids being as grandparents. Like, how do you find your place within that? Like, do you have an assigned sort of role as the grandma? Like, do you have a sort of vibe that goes into it? Like, you know, cause you don't want to overstep the boundary as well. You don't want to be like, I mean, it can be like, you have to work out where you fit in that space, right?
10: Yes. And, where so anything goes, that can be a bit distressing for Bonnie. It's like, you've got to have some rules. And I'm like, well, honestly, just don't care.
9: Yeah.
10: You know, and the house is chaos and the kids yell, like not yell awfully,
9: no.
10: Play.
9: Yes. Play loudly.
10: But I have to say, they never look at a screen. Not that they do at home much either. It's not a big part of their lives, but they're really busy, you know, and Grandpa's got a room full of, I call it shit. He calls it, you know, I don't know, stuff, important stuff that he can't throw out. Mm. But he's got this drum kit, which is, I think the suitcase was my father's. Mm-hmm. It's come down through that John's kept, and it's got a cymbal attached to it that John had, and then he's got a foot pedal that bangs against the suitcase, and it's got things tied to it, and, Lenny and now Angelina go in and just can bash that drum kit that Grandpa set up. And that happens. And Bonnie is really noise sensitive, their mother. So they just come to our place and make
9: noise. Let it out.
10: It's cool. And we've got our dogs. Mm-hmm. And they're so beautiful and they're old. And John, that's another thing he won't accept. He keeps saying yoga. We got them from Celebrity Doghouse, which is quite embarrassing that I agreed to go on Celebrity Doghouse, John and I. But we just did because we were hopeless at organizing getting ourselves a dog. And we so went on that TV show and got two. And it's a beautiful story. They were dumped in Dubbo the same night, and they bonded over being dumped at the dog shelter place that night. And then they went to this care place, you know, where you can get rescue dogs, and they couldn't separate them. And so then we're doing the show. And we've said we can't take two dogs. No way. No way. And then in the end, I realized that's all they had. It's a very rigid show. Mm-hmm. So they're not going to give you a Great Dane if you've said you really can't, you can only have a small dog. So then in the end, when we're on that show, I'm squeezing John's hand going, they haven't. Because there's cameras everywhere filming you and stuff. They haven't got anything else. We have to say, all right, yes, all right, we'll look, you know, take two dogs. And if you seen the show?
9: Yeah.
10: Uh-huh. So as you walk into the a little arena,
9: mm-hmm.
10: and it's like Married at First Sight,
9: yeah.
10: you see the dogs for the first time. That, I reckon, walking towards that moment was the worst I've ever felt in my life, because I thought, we can't take two dogs
9: mm.
10: because we've had a disaster yep. before with two dogs.
9: Mm-hmm.
10: We can't take two dogs. So I'm going to go out. I was the wit who said I'd go on the show, mm-hmm. knowing how it worked.
9: Yep.
10: And now I'm going to go into that, and on national television, I'm not going to reject one dog.
9: No.
10: I'm going to reject two dogs, and I will never work again.
9: Yeah.
10: And fair enough. And then out came Yoga and Lampkins, their names they had uh-huh. been given in the shelter,
9: yes.
10: and we stupidly believed they understood it was their names and uh-huh. kept them. And they still don't know.
9: No.
10: Years later, they've never understood that that's their name.
9: No.
10: And they are beautiful and been so good for John, especially, because he had to take care of them, of course. That was, you know, and they adore that man.
9: Mm.
10: And they're old. Oh, Yoga's so old. And John still says, she's seven. And my friend will go, who was there yesterday, said, oh, John, she's at least 13. Like, there's no way she's younger than she's. She's yeah. deaf. She's mm. stiff. She's got a cyst. Like, and John, she's seven.
9: That's okay. You can live in your delusion, right? Sometimes,
10: yeah.
9: sometimes there's no real harm to a delusion. Sometimes it's okay to just be like,
10: oh, absolutely.
9: You know, this is
10: absolutely.
9: Okay.
10: It doesn't matter. As I, you know, whenever John and I argue about yeah. it, because I'll just say accept facts, and then in the end we'll both yeah. go, what's it matter?
9: Yeah.
10: How old she is. Doesn't make any difference, really, to what
9: no
10: is.
9: Well, it never makes a difference anyway. Like, it's a thing with life in general, isn't it? They're like, so much of what we measure is age, and yet age is only relative to what the end point is,
10: mm.
9: you know? Like, 70 is old if you're, like, getting 71, but it's not so old if you're getting 100, right?
10: I know.
9: You know? And it's, but you don't know at the time.
10: No, it's such a mystery, and 70 is old. That's the thing. Like, I reckon, then again, when I was 50, I thought, I started talking about being old when I started comedy. I was 34,
9: and
10: that was old. That was old, like, my God, to be starting comedy at 34.
9: Yeah.
10: And I was, just as I think I started talking about being overweight when I was like 59 kilograms or something, because I'd put on three, like, crazy.
9: Yeah.
10: And then, you know, 50 and then 60, but 70. Oh, man, that's old. Like, because we're, you know, boomers, I can't even say that without feeling I'll get cancelled or thrown, you know, someone will throw tomatoes at me or something. The parties mm-hmm. in our circle, especially because John was in community theatre mm-hmm. stuff, so, and he's still in community bands, and so, man, the party circuit for 70-year-olds.
9: What are 70-year-old birthdays like? Are they celebratory? Are they...
10: Oh. John's was like, everyone was on speed, or I don't know. It was like, so he organized it,
9: uh-huh.
10: and it was at the local bowls club, and he had a 9-piece band who were excellent, actually, that he knows through friends of friends. He had that, them, they were the main band that were paid, you know, and
9: yeah.
10: they were, but then he had, he had so many performances, and he was in every single one yeah. of the performances.
9: I mean, this feels right.
10: Yeah.
9: This feels on brand.
10: And get this, in the middle of it, and I'd heard him organizing this, and I thought, oh no, John, this is insane. I heard him on the phone and he got off. I said, are you seriously going to get people to do deep breathing and a bit of yoga during your 70th? Seriously. And he said, why wouldn't I? It means a lot to me. My, what's the Alexander Technique yoga he does and has for years. And so his beautiful yoga teacher agreed to help him. And they did it.
9: Uh-huh.
10: And people loved it.
9: Uh-huh.
10: Like everyone. Although my niece, you know, said to her mum, my sister Julie, what the f*** is going on now? Like, but, and in and out. And then there was, I think, an om chant. And arms up. And, yeah, but, and so, and it was non-stop dancing, non-stop, and the speeches were amazing and very celebratory. Because John, you know, he's full on. But everybody celebrated that aspect of him rather than, you know, me going, oh, my God. And it was really wonderful.
9: Is it nice sometimes to see, because, of course, we, you know, we have front row seats to our partners for good and for ill, right?
10: Yes.
9: Like you see both the best of them and sometimes the worst of them, or like your judgment can be clouded by familiarity or whatever else it might have been. And, you know, but like to see somebody like that celebrated by other people or to see what other people think of those other people, it's like a nice feeling, right?
10: It was really great.
9: Yeah.
10: It was a really great feeling. And because I was worried, but I'd done something I've never done, which was step right back. And I said, I'm having nothing to do with organising your party. I'm not doing anything because I got to lie on my bed, Will. I got to lie on my bed.
9: Bed won't lie on itself.
10: Yeah. And it was great. Because I just walked to the party by myself because, of course, he'd been there since midday setting up and meeting bands and tuning up. He played trombone, trumpet, ukulele, guitar. He sang vocals. He did the yoga breathing.
9: Dancing. The worst thing you could have done is, like, got involved in any of that.
10: Yes, and look bitter.
9: Yeah.
10: Because I always am at events looking pissed off and like, oh, yeah, it's good for everyone else. What about? And so it was great. But get this. So the beautiful text messages start coming in. You know, oh, the best party I've been to. Oh, it was great. All these old people, you know, loving it. And then, so the party was the Saturday. The Tuesday, the messages changed. I've got COVID. I've got COVID. I'm just letting you know, John, I've got COVID. So at least 30 people got COVID. And, of course, some of them really old. Like the bass player in the band was 86. So we're just like willing everyone to live.
9: Yes.
10: Like, please don't anyone
9: die. It does spoil the party vibes if a couple go down afterwards.
10: And our sister-in-law had to cancel her 60th
9: party. Right. 70th. She'll get the 70th, so it'll be fine.
10: And, in fact, she later admitted she didn't want to have a party anyway, so it was all good. But she was, you know, going, well, now I've got to cancel.
9: Yeah.
10: Anyway,
9: I mean, look, no one can control that, though.
10: No one can, but it was just like John was beaming.
9: The greatest ever. Nothing can spoil how we're feeling. Okay, well, it turns out something can. But it's all right. Everyone survived, right? No deaths? Yeah. That's still a fun story then.
10: I got COVID. John didn't. This is how it works. I got really sick, which didn't matter to me because of course, when you're having treatment and stuff, you don't want to get sick because you can't have treatment. And so I'd been through all that. And so I was fine because I love bed. So it's not a big drama for me to have a valid reason to be escaping the world.
9: All right. Well, Denise Scott, you're doing a new show. What's the show called?
10: Tickety Boo.
9: Tickety Boo. Is that a term that you would use to describe?
10: Yes. And in fact, you know, as happens, it was during the photo shoot and someone said, oh, how is that? Oh, everything's tickety-boo. Yeah. Oh, there we go. And Kathleen, manager, Kathleen, it's in the computer. That's it. The name's done.
9: So tickety-boo is the name of the show. Where does it begin? Has it begun already? No.
10: No. I had this is something maybe you will have heard of this. I've never heard of it. So I did a trial show, you know, tried it out, which was in fact not the best experience I've had. I was very jangled and, you know, kind of out of my body. Had one of those experiences.
9: Yep.
10: Irrelevant, but I was uncomfortable doing it. And it was a very small crowd. And I reckon it was 5 minutes in, maybe 10 minutes in. So there were about 30 people. This young couple got up and left. And I was mortified. And then, but my brain's telling me no one's going to get up and walk out because they're hating it. Like, they've not paid money to be here. So I felt concerned and thrown. And of course, I had to ask them. I couldn't just stand there. And everyone was tense.
9: Yeah.
10: You know, and so I said, is everything all right?
9: Mm-hmm.
10: And they said, the woman said, oh, yeah, my boyfriend's just feeling unwell.
9: Yeah.
10: Out they go. Kathleen, manager, Kathleen, followed them out to see if she could be of assistance. Anyway, so after the show, Kathleen tells me that this guy has a phobia of listening to medical stories.
9: Oh.
10: Which I didn't know really existed. But, and then I said, but what had I said? Because I was only and she said, I think it was when you... when you mentioned colonoscopy. And I said, but I just said the word. I don't talk about the procedure. It's not like it. And she said, no, they get scared about what you might say. And then Zoe Coombs-Ma was doing feedback on my show. And she explained to me that it's quite common. And I said, I've honestly never heard of it. In all my years of performing, I've never heard that this is a thing. And she even suggested a trigger warning. Like, I don't do anything in the show that's squeamish. Nothing. Mm-hmm. It's just, I'm the most squeamish person ever. But get this. So the guy, Kathleen tells me this afterwards, guess what his girlfriend does for a living? Paramedic. Now, there's a gift, Will.
9: Uh-huh.
10: Of course it's in the show. Of course it has to be. Like a paramedic.
9: Well, is this just not a convenient excuse for him to not listen to his girlfriend's stories when she comes home from work?
10: Or even ask, how's your day been? Call me cynical. Yeah. I thought...
9: I've got this allergy to hearing people talk about their friends and what their issues in their relationships are. So if you could just not do that, that'd be great.
10: Yeah. Yes, yes, please, please. So Tickety-Boo is the name of the show.
9: Tickety-Boo is the name of the show. Where does it begin doing, where do you start
10: at the
9: show?
10: At the Opera House.
9: At the Sydney Opera House.
10: At the Sydney Opera House.
9: Mm.
10: No. At the Rosebud Community Hall. No, at the Sydney Opera House.
9: Yeah, okay.
10: Which is pretty cool, and I'm very much looking forward to it.
9: Yeah, it's a nice place to, you know, be back there. Good, comfortable chairs for the audience to come and sit in.
10: And, you know, just iconic venue.
9: Yeah.
10: And, yeah, it's exciting. And then I keep forgetting about this, but I do one show in Darwin.
9: Oh, okay.
10: And then back to Melbourne Festival.
9: To the Comedy Festival. I'm really looking forward to it. What are you most looking forward to about doing the shows?
10: Oh, I'm looking forward to sharing the story you know, and of course making people laugh. I think that's awesome, and that's something that I remember while I was, you know, sick. I remember trying to smile. I remember consciously thinking, just lift your lips so they go upward, and I could not do it.
9: Mm.
10: And because I'm back to John again, but he can't stop smiling. I've had to tell him at funerals, God, John, you're smiling. You're grinning from ear to ear. He's at a funeral. Everyone's crying. And he's like, am I? Yes, you're smiling. Bring it back. Bring it back, you know. And then, but so I'm looking forward to making people laugh. And I'm looking forward, because it's that thing where I didn't have an ending. Well, I did, but they were dicky. And you know when you can't figure out why it's dicky?
9: Mm.
10: And then it's the same reason, I think, every time. There's no real, you've got no real connection to that part of the story. You're trying to make something work that you care nothing about. Mm-hmm. You don't have any, it just theatrically said something to me, or I don't know. And I thought, well, you just have to let it go. That's all I knew, and hope that something else comes along. And, yeah, I'm excited about the ending now.
9: Okay.
10: There's no theatricality in this show either. And it's the first time ever I've had no theatricality in a show that I've done. Like, that I've walked out, and as I said to Kathleen, manager, oh, if the story's not enough for them, fuck 'em. And, you know, and I, like, honestly, I thought, well, that's all I've got, and I don't feel the need.
9: I think it's all people want, honestly.
10: Mm.
9: Are you prepared for, and this is might be a weird question to ask you, but you know there's going to be at least a percentage of nights or shows or audience members who are going to, like, you are going to be very warmly received.
10: Yes.
9: Because of, you know, people, like, I remember seeing Billy Connolly when he was doing his final tour, when it had been announced he had Parkinson's and et cetera. And the warmth of the applause when he came on stage, he had to deal with, like, he had to mean, like, he literally, he's like, his opening line was something like, you're only clapping that hard because I'm dying, or whatever, you know, whatever it was, you know. And there will be nights where that is very much the audience have come out to enjoy you and honour you and be there as much as anything else, right?
10: Well, I have in the smaller said, yes, I am alive.
9: Yes.
10: Because it's got very, even the small stand-up rooms, it had, I think once there was even some people who stood up, like a standing ovation at the beginning.
9: Mm.
10: Because I was alive, and that was very enjoyable and uplifting for them. And I could have walked off at that point. I think they didn't stand up at the end, but I'll take it whenever it happens.
9: Exactly.
10: But there is a sense of that, and that's beautiful. Like, it is a beautiful feeling.
9: Uh-huh.
10: Like, I don't take it for granted. And I really, like, I was cranky when I found out this man's partner was a paramedic. I was cranky with him because I thought, well, why did you do that to me? I'm like, how dare you? I'm alive. You weren't warm enough. But, yeah. So I think I remember when I went to Edinburgh. I've only been to Edinburgh the once. I think that was me.
9: No, that was me. That
10: was it. Your stomach rumble.
9: Yeah.
10: Thought it was me. Oh, anyway, we're that connected there, now.
9: That's where we've got to. Started with burps and now it's rumbling tummies.
10: Yeah. So when I went to Edinburgh was when I discovered, and I found it such a shock and such a surprise that my audience that I had to know me or it just didn't work. If they didn't have a familiarity with me, what I was doing didn't work. And it was, oh, my God, what a time to learn that lesson. And I haven't got any other show. Like, I've just got to see it through for the month now. Yeah. And it was a flop. And I didn't know that. I just wasn't aware. I thought the show was good enough. So I've never been back. I thought, well, you know, that's that. But I think that still happens a bit. And I'm very aware of that. Like, I've tried to really work on my script. An amazing. How amazing. What an amazing effort. But I have. I've tried to sort of not go, oh, well, that's good enough.
9: Yeah.
10: And, you know, I've tried to make it better. Well, I can't say it, but yeah, not because even with Judith and I, it was a lot about familiarity.
9: Yes.
10: Sometimes, not all the time, but you know, it's like that's a big part of you getting started and going on. And
9: well, all it is the difference between. The first time you meet somebody at a party, you often are like, hi, my name is Denise. This is what I do. This is where I live. This is like what my husband's name is, et cetera. Like this is, but the next time you see that person at a party, you don't run through all those things again. You can just get into, you won't believe what John did the other night. Right. And your stand up in Australia is at the point where you're like, you won't believe what John did the other night. We get the context. Whereas like when you start again somewhere fresh, you just have to go back to going, hi, my name's Denise. This is where I'm like live and blah, blah, blah. And it is very different. You could do it. Though I have no doubt in my mind that if you wanted to go back and do it and structure your thing to do that, that they would absolutely like, you know, there would be a way in which you could absolutely orchestrate that so that they understood your worldview and perspective and et cetera.
10: Yeah.
9: It's just whether you could be bothered.
10: Yes. Yeah, true.
9: But I mean, that bed won't lie in itself is what I'm saying.
10: Yeah. I remember this is some years ago, Jean. By the way, I'm sure it's my story.
9: No, I think that was definitely me.
10: Really?
9: Unless we literally are rumbling in sync now, which would be incredible.
10: That's let's put the mics on our stomachs.
9: Yeah. Just for the last 20 minutes of the interview is just like rumbling tummies.
10: Jean Kitson, beautiful Jean.
9: One of the all-time greats.
10: Yes. I remember her saying that because she achieved very high status and, you know, was very well known, well loved as a comedian. And so she'd started doing sort of stand up because she'd always done characters. And she said the horror of walking out on stage and getting this huge applause and walking off to very little.
9: Oh, yeah.
10: And she said it was this, like, because people knew her for this extraordinary work, and now she was doing something quite different that she, you know, hadn't at that point mastered. And she said, oh, this is the worst feeling, and it's happening quite a bit. And then it happened, I did a gig and I thought, oh, that's gone on here.
9: You want the applause at the end to at least be equal or more than the applause that there was at the start, I think, is generally the vibe that you're going for. But look, I don't know. It's very different, I think. This experience, you've been through something enormous. You're writing a show, which will be judged as a show, but it also can't be removed from the context in which the show was created and who you are and what you might mean to a whole bunch of the audience who have followed you through a bunch of generations of your career. But there might also be people walking into that room who've never seen you do stand up before to see the show.
10: Well, I hope so.
9: Yeah,
10: I've got to sell
9: so.
10: A lot of tickets, yeah. Will. But, I remember that. Do you remember that year? We both came equal. Judith, Lucy and I and you got the People's Choice.
9: Oh, the Melbourne Comedy Festival.
10: Yeah, it must have been pre-Ursula Carlson days.
9: Yes, that's right, yeah. I think if we combined what you and Judith and I all sold together, that would add up to what Ursula sells at the festivals.
10: Yeah. But, yeah, it is good to have work.
9: Yeah.
10: It's a great feeling.
9: How long do you consider, like, would you like to just keep working now? Or is there an end point? Like,
10: No. But as I, you know, I'm thinking, well, this, I won't be doing a comedy festival show again. Then I thought, but you said that 10 years ago.
9: And here you are.
10: And

0: wonderful time, and I love going and seeing shows, and, you know, not that I do enough of that either.
1: But it's the 40th year of the Comedy Festival this year, and it is, you know, you could argue it's the most successful comedy festival, like as in Specials Comedy Festival. Edinburgh is its own thing.
0: Yeah.
1: But, like, in the world, and as a cultural, like, I mean, as festivals have gone under, you know, all over the place, like, this one has been so consistent and so embraced by the city, and, yeah, we've seen it grown, you know, grow so much from what it was to what it has become. And then you go and say, I mean, I remember running into you and John at Gary Starr at the Malt House.
0: Yes, yeah.
1: You know, which was the show that we were seeing it, what, three nights in or something.
0: Yeah.
1: And it ended up being the show that, you know, was the, you know, judged the most outstanding show of the entire festival. And I remember just being there that night and having seen that show and just thinking, wow, like, I mean, look at the amazing stuff that is on here at this festival.
0: Yeah, and I remember looking at all the other shows that were happening at the Malt House Theatre. And thinking, I'd love to see, all of them. Yeah. It's exciting.
1: All right, we're done, Scotty. Thank you so much for coming back on the podcast. It's nice to see you back doing stand-up. I'm really excited about seeing the show, and I really appreciate that you came along and had a chat to me today.
0: Well, I'm going to do a Bridget Duclos now and say, you are looking so hot, Will. You look great. Anyway, you know, that's the sort of stuff you can say when you're 70 and
1: you can objectify people you're being interviewed by.
0: Yes. I just think you look fantastic.
1: Thanks,
0: good
1: honey.
0: On you.
1: Thank you.
0: No, I've gone all pervy. I'm not pervy. But anyway, I'm not hitting on you, Will. let's go. All right. Thanks, Will. Oh, dear.
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9: Jackson Irvine, this is the man that's taken St. Pauli into the Bundesliga. He's played through Europe. He's played 80 times for the Socceroos, including a couple of World Cups. 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Jackson, are you ready for the Howie Games player profile questions?
10: Let's go for it.
9: Okay, nicknames, what are yours?
10: Jacko and Jacko only.
9: That's a good, solid start. What is your favourite food, Jacko?
10: Pizza. Always pizza after a game.
9: Pizza. If someone was coming round to your sort of nice artistic setup there in Hamburg in northern Germany and you were trying to impress them with a meal that you are cooking, what are you going with?
10: I'm not the greatest chef, but I can whip up a decent spag bol, so we'll go with that.
9: Is there a special ingredient? I like to add tomato soup to mine, and my wife said, no, you can't do that. Have you got a special little tip for your bolognese or not?
10: Oh, I overdo the sugar a little bit sometimes. I like my bowl a little bit sweeter.
9: Okay.
10: So, yeah, bit of brown sugar.
9: Okay, I like that. What was your first ever job? First thing you did where you earned some money?
10: My first ever job was to listen to the 3AW broadcast of the AFL and log all the times that they did the sponsor spots on a
9: Really?
10: Yep, that was my first job.
9: Right. Well, this is right in my wheelhouse. Who was your favorite commentator listening to them all on 3AW? Who was your guy or girl?
10: Oh my God, we're going back about 20 years here. So,
9: Rex still at 3AW at that stage
10: or
9: not?
10: It was. Yeah.
9: Big Rexy.
10: No, it was all around that time.
9: That's your first job. That's a different one. What was your first car?
10: My first car was a Vauxhall Corsa, which is the European equivalent of like a Barina. Holton
9: Okay. Marina. Was this what you were floating around Scotland in?
10: Yep, that was my little hatchback in Glasgow.
9: Okay, now, these interest me about you, these questions. What are you currently watching, if anything? Like, what are you watching on TV or with your wife, streaming when you're travelling, etc.?
10: At the moment, we are watching, what did we just start? We actually just started a couple of shows, but we're actually rewatching a classic called Eastbound and Down. Don't know if anybody
9: Eastbound
10: is.
9: Eastbound and Down. I haven't seen that.
10: It's hilarious. It's about a failed baseball star who has to go back and work as a substitute teacher in his hometown. It's very funny.
9: Favorite movie?
10: My favorite movie is Lord of the Rings.
9: Oh,
10: whole series.
9: Unbelievable. You know what? I was talking to someone about this the other day because MJ, our producer, put me on a book that I'm reading. MJ, what's that book called that they've just made the movie of? Where's he gone out there? At Project Hail Mary.
10: Yes,
9: and
10: I've seen it.
9: I said to my son, mate, we have to go and see the movie. He said, oh, it probably won't be as good as the book. Lord of the Rings, I think, is my favourite book, but they did a brilliant job on the movie. I expected to be disappointed, and I absolutely loved it.
10: Yeah, I also read the books, and, of course, it's a totally different level of detail and world-building, but they did an absolute justification in the films. I adore them.
9: So have you seen Project Hail Mary, the movie?
10: I have, yes.
9: Is it good?
10: Yes, I loved it. I thought it was unbelievable. I haven't read the book, though, right. So I can't speak to that, but I love the film. Excellent.
9: The book is superb. You need to do yourself a favour. Talking about that, give me a book. Doesn't have to change my life. Just give me a book that you enjoyed reading.
10: Actually, I will say, what have I read recently? I've actually just finished, well, in the summer, I read a German book called While We Were Dreaming, which is about a kid growing up in Leipzig around the time of the fall of the Berlin Wall. It's amazing, really good.
9: Did you read it in English or in German?
10: I read it in English.
9: Okay. I was about to say that would be very impressive. Okay, musically, now we know you've got your own radio show. Just give me a couple of, I won't know any of them because I'm an old bastard now and I'm not really in German punk or techno areas, but what are you listening to?
10: A couple of really cool bands at the moment. One Australian band called Swap Me, who I really like. Okay. At the moment, really cool. And another band from New York called Victory Land. They're my two bands of the week. They're what I've been listening to.
9: Okay, I like those. What, if anything, Jackson Irvine, are you scared of?
10: It's a bit deep, but like forgetting. I have a really bad fear of like losing memories. It's like I get really paranoid. I think that's why I'm a bit of a hoarder. I collect things a lot because, I get paranoid that I'll forget about things, so I tend to keep them.
9: Talking about collecting things, you played 80 times for your country, and I mentioned in the main episode, people are going to love it next week. It's a very varied journey through football, life, art, music, and fashion. That I love how it'll say Australia v Peru, certain date on the jersey, World Cup qualifier. I love that. So if you've played for them 80 times, how many of your Socceroos tops have you still got?
10: I've got one from every game.
9: Have you really?
10: Yep.
9: Well, they must take up a bit of room in the old in the pool room.
10: Yeah. Mum and dad have got a couple of big boxes at home in Melbourne. That's for sure.
9: That's very, very cool. Something you are good at in your mind that we wouldn't realise. Like you rate yourself. It doesn't matter how minute or bizarre the skill is. You would say, yeah, I think I'm pretty good at what?
10: I'm a decent darts player.
9: Are you really? Yeah. 180?
10: Yeah,
9: really?
10: Not quite 180s, but I'm not bad on a dartboard.
9: Someone that we would call in the modern world famous of celebrity nature or reasonably well known that you've met, and you will have met all sorts of cool characters on your journey that's made a positive impression on you, Jacko.
10: There's so many, but I'll say probably the most recent one that I had a really great interaction with, Manuel Neuer, recently when we played against Bayern Munich, and he is obviously probably the greatest goalkeeper of all time and World Cup winner, won it all, legend. And we had a nice conversation after our game recently, and he was so down to earth and had time for you. He's a real, real nice guy.
9: We talk about in the main episode Kylian Mbappe and Lionel Messi. It was remiss of me not to ask you, obviously you're playing in the Bundesliga. Your man Harry Kane knows how to hit the back of the net, doesn't he?
10: I think he might be the best player in the world right now. I think he is. I've never seen anything like what he's doing this season. It's absolutely out of this world.
9: In a simple 20-word answer, how does he score as often as he does? Is it innate? Is it hard work? Is it understanding space? Like, what do you see?
10: It's all of a combination of all of those things combined with outrageous technique. He can score all types of goals outside the box, headers, left foot, right foot, in the box. He's the complete number nine, as well as his all-round understanding of the game. I think he's probably the best player in the world right now.
9: Hard to argue. Jackson Irvine's full episode comes out next week. He's here courtesy of our good friends at Powerade. Couple more for you, mate. Favourite holiday destination?
10: Mexico City.
9: Ooh, nice.
10: Yeah, absolutely loved it. Took me well by surprise. It was just supposed to be a stopover on the way out to the beach in Mexico, but I think it's probably the best city I've ever been to. Absolutely loved it.
9: Bucket list destination. Haven't been like to go?
10: Tokyo is probably my, or just Japan in general. I've been a couple of times just to fly in and out for games, but never really had the chance to get my teeth into it. So I'd love to go to Japan.
9: Final question I have for you, and this from 10,000 kilometres away, Jackson Irvine, is the most important question I have for you. This defines you as a man that's Captain St. Pauli, as a man that's played for Celtic, as a husband, as a son, as a Melbournean, as a Collingwood supporter, as a Socceroo. Okay, so there's a lot of weight on this question.
10: Indeed.
9: Are you ready?
10: I think so.
9: You said your favourite food was pizza.
10: Oh.
9: Jackson Irvine, pineapple on pizza, yes or no?
10: Absolutely acceptable.
9: Good boy. Good boy. I was concerned about, you know, your European, your avant-garde artistic approach. I thought, I hope my boy doesn't forget that he's a Melbourne Eastern Suburbs lad. Well done, mate. Hey, it's a privilege chatting with you. Your full episode's next week. Good luck with everything moving forward, mate. It's been an absolute privilege to have a chat with you, Jacko. Yeah. Go well, travel safe.
10: Oh, thanks so much for having me, mate. Good to speak to you.
11: 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Whipped in towards an effort. Oh, lovely header, Jackson Irvine. That's a peach.
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9: Hey team, thanks to the good folk at Powerade, welcome to episode 268 of the Howie Games Part A, featuring Socceroo, Jackson Irvine.
2: Lecky almost getting in each other's way, Boyle into the area, he's done brilliantly, the cutback and the goal from Jackson Irvine.
3: Suter waiting, Goodwin's delivery, back post, it's 1-0 Australia, it's Jackson Irvine who's turned the ball home.
2: That's still going, here's Jackson Irvine.
3: Shuffle again from Craig Goodwin. Whipped in towards an effort. Oh, lovely header, Jackson Irvine. That's a peach.
9: Jackson is a very cool cat who has played football all over the globe, currently in the Bundesliga. Good name for a comp. The Bundesliga.
4: Boys in brown in the middle, waiting for the set piece, which is not the best, but it might make the best of it. And they do. It's the captain, Irvine. Half volleying it into the back of the net.
9: Jackson is captain of St. Pauli, yes, in the Bundesliga. He's also been the skipper of the Socceroos, and he's set to head to his third World Cup. Phenomenal, really, for a bloke from the suburbs of Melbourne. Personally, I can't wait for the World Cup. Jacko comes to us courtesy of Powerade, powering your game. Hydration's the key. Pros like Jacko can tick over 14 Ks of running in a game. Look after yourself. Stay hydrated when you're putting in the hard yards. Spaniard Lamine Yamal is Powerade's new global ambassador. Can play. Maybe we need to get him on the podcast. Anyway, thanks also to the star that is Shannon Beck from TGI Legends, who made this episode come together. Let's get straight to it with Jackson Alexander Irvine. Very, very cool.
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0: tread with me. We want to reach Mount Zion.
1: Well, this guest comes to you courtesy of Powerade, but I've never met this bloke. I've seen him for the first time on Riverside. He's in Germany, but I don't know why, but he is my favourite Socceroo because he's a very cool character. I've read, I've watched, I've fully invested in where he's at in the world. Jackson Irvine, I'm pumped, mate. Welcome to the Howie Games. How are you?
2: Thanks, Howie. Thanks for having me, mate. Yeah, buzzing to be here, mate. Looking forward to it.
1: Well, as I said, I think it's as simple as I like the long hair, the tats and the moustache, and watching you play in the Socceroos, I think that's what got me in. And now I've read that you are a style merchant. So, I like a man with long hair. What can I say?
2: Yeah, listen, I'm not exactly conspicuous on a football pitch most of the time. I think you can usually spot me from far away, which, it's a bit of a look. It's been cultivated over many years. But yeah, I think I mastered it at 33.
1: Well, I need to explain to people the setup. You're in a cool sort of looks like an Adidas all in one tracksuit. You got a Bend It Like Beckham poster behind you. I can see Keira Knightley. You got a Maradona poster over your shoulder. This is the best home podcast studio I think I've ever seen on this show, mate.
2: Yeah, again, curated. I'm very lucky. My wife is also a designer. She actually designs both of these posters behind me as well. So I'm working with experts. I can't claim it all to be my own taste.
1: Well, mate, we'll go into your journey, but like for a dude from the eastern suburbs of Melbourne, the far eastern suburbs, you have had a wonderful, varied career. So congratulations to you because your profession has taken you around the globe. We'll get into the fact that they love you where you are currently. But do you ever sit there and think, I'm a dude from Melbourne who's kicked on pretty well?
2: Sometimes, yeah. I literally was walking down the street here in Hamburg yesterday, and I was on my way to dinner to meet some friends, and I just hear this voice in the street, and it was just this kid, and he just yelled, "Jacko!" And I was like, "What's that?" And it's this young lad that I bumped from Essendon, who's just moved to Hamburg, and he was like, "Oh," he says, "I can't believe I just moved here. I thought, I wonder if I'll ever see you, Jackson, walking around." And then I've just walked past you in the street like a couple of days later. So we had a quick chat and everything. And yeah, sometimes it's, yeah, you do, I don't know, lose sight a little bit. I left Melbourne in 2009. It's been a long, you know, I've spent more of my life in Europe now than I did, you know, ever did in Australia. So it's a funny little contrast. But yeah, you forget sometimes that, especially that connection when you bump into someone. I love it. You never lose it.
1: I must explain to people. So you are in Hamburg, which is northern Germany. Tell me a little bit about the area you live, and we'll get to the fact that the locals have embraced. Are they hamburgers?
2: Hamburgers.
1: Okay. Well, the hamburgers have jumped on board you, but tell me about living in Hamburg.
2: Yeah, I love it, mate. It's an unbelievable city. It's everything you could want from like a big European city, but probably just under that super city style of like a London, a Berlin, a Paris, you know, where you're dealing with huge scale, I guess. But you get everything you would want from a big European city, but just on a slightly more condensed, version. It's an unbelievable city to live in. You got big lakes, lots of water and parks. It's super cultural, loads of really good music, art, the sport. Really big sporting culture. It's ASR. It's a top place. The weather's not the best, but other than that, I can live with it.
1: I was going to get to that. So it's the north of Germany. So in the middle of winter, when you're plying your trade in a night game, what sort of temperatures are we talking when it gets really rough?
2: The coldest we hit this year was minus 10. It was actually during the derby against the other team from here in Hamburg. And it's quite easily the coldest I've ever been on a football pitch in all my career. It was Arctic. Is the way I would describe it. It was like nothing I've ever experienced. I've actually never seen players like mid game coming to the bench to get like gloves and like extra layers to like put on during the game because it was so cold. It was unbelievable. It was ridiculous.
1: And if I was lucky enough to be in Hamburg, now I presume hamburger may be the answer to this, but if I'm going out for a quintessential Hamburg meal, what am I going for?
2: To be fair, yeah, there is that, but I would say there's two things that are very niche and specific to Hamburg. One is a thing called Fischbrötchen, which is like, I actually hate it. I think it's gross, but it's basically a fish sandwich. And it's like a real thing here that people go down because it's a harbor city. which is why it's all about that. So everyone goes down either at the end of a night out at like 6, 7 a.m. or if you're up in the morning to go for breakfast, people go down to the fish market and they get these fish brochens, like, and it's such a wild sight to see. It's like people with like young people and like families and stuff going for like the fish market in the morning. And then you've got like people stumbling in at the end of a night at like 6, 7 a.m. and everyone's going to eat these fish sandwiches. It's quite bizarre, but that's very Hamburg.
1: So I have an enormous love for people with creative interests, which you do, which we will explore music. But I am a very unfashionable character. But looking at your,
2: you got a look.
1: No, I got a straight white tee today, Jackson, because I thought I'm speaking to a fashionista, so I'm just going to go straight down the line. But describe you've got the Bennett like Beckham poster in the back. I don't know how much you were influenced by David Beckham, but your clothes are a thing with you. We'll get to football and sport, but hey, I'm not going to know the answer to this. How would you describe your fashion look? Like, to me, it's cool, but like, what are you rolling with? What are you going with?
2: Like, everything that I like and wear has generally got some kind of connection to me, either through like some form of nostalgia. Like, people know I love the retro football shirts. I love, you know, even like Adidas equipment. This was like such a 90s range. You know, it's all things that I can, that I don't know, I've got some kind of story or connection to, and things that I like. I wear a lot of band tees, stuff like that. Things from, of course there's a fashionable aspect to everything, but generally I just try to wear what I like. And I think you can make things cool when you wear it in your own way, I guess. And I don't know. It's I would say generally though, it's a combination of music and football nostalgia, I would say, is definitely my aesthetic.
1: And when you're rolling up in the Bundesliga, which you play in, and you're heavily involved in the fact that your team is in the Bundesliga, which we'll get to. So, you know, you grew up in an AFL town where you have to wear your club polo and your slacks. Obviously, the Americans in the NBA, you wear what do you want. Do you have a team uniform you wear to the game, or can you go a bit more avant-garde?
2: Sadly, we do have a uniform. It is football. Oh. Football is that we're not quite at like that American sport tunnel fit time in our football yet. I will say football has changed a little bit, and there is a little bit more space for expression, I would say, especially from when I was growing up, when I was coming through as a youth player, where, you know, anything, as soon as you stepped out or off the track, everyone was like, what are you doing? Like, why are you doing this? Why are you growing your hair? What are you doing? Like, I don't know. It was like you're trying to make some kind of statement, you know, whereas it's like, no, this is just what I want to do. It's no big deal. But I will say that space has opened a little bit more now, and you see it a lot in football, but we're not quite at the, we haven't quite broken the barrier yet.
1: I think it's time, especially for a man like you. So in your fashion journey, before we get to your football journey, what is the one outfit that you, or item that you've rolled with, that you look back and you think, even a man as cool as me maybe didn't quite nail that particular piece. Have you had any shockers?
2: So many. Oh, actually, last night, my cousin posted like a memory on Instagram of a festival that we went to in like 2012 or something. So I was about 19, and it was like up to your knees in mud in Scotland, like at this music festival in the summer. But I looked at the outfit, and it was an absolute shock. I was wearing like these skinny jeans with like this leopard print, like leopard lined leather, like coat thing. Like, I don't know. It was with a cat. Oh, it was a shocker. And even my wife was like, oof. I think she's glad she didn't. I think she's glad she didn't meet me then.
1: Okay.
2: Not great.
1: So you're now a European fashionista, but this all started for you in Melbourne. So tell me a little bit about your family and where you grew up in the city where I am now in Melbourne.
2: Yeah, so I grew up in the southeast in Listerfield, just like at the bottom of Listerfield, Park Lake, kind of around there. And and I grew up the first few years in Roeville, and then we moved out there. And yeah, it was a great place to grow up, loads of space, and I don't know, I often reflect on my childhood now that I live in an extremely urban area. You know, I live in the heart of the city, like in where there's very little space, and you take for granted how I grew up in that sense with yeah, with all of that. And, but no, it was amazing. There was not a whole lot of football around me at that time, but, you know, I kind of made my way into those communities mostly through my family.
1: So just before we get to your family and the connection, as a kid growing up in Melbourne, it'll be unusual not to have a footy team. Did you have a footy team growing up, an AFL team or not?
2: I do and still do. Okay. I am a Collingwood fan. Always have been. My family is not AFL really at all. I have a few cousins that are Swans fans, but I think it was probably the standard, my best friend at kindergarten went for Collingwood. Yep. And I said, yeah, I like them too. So, and I've stuck with them. I've been there ever since. So yeah.
1: So do you have no idea how they're going? You keep an eye on their scores. You watch them somehow or you read everything about them. Where do you sit on that scale?
2: Oh, I watched the Fremantle game on the weekend. Actually, I had it on.
1: Oh, okay.
2: This is actually a good story as well. I had it on in the gym at the training facility, and the time difference lined up. So I put it on in the gym at the training facility.
1: Yeah.
2: And I've got I was trying to explain the rules to all the Germans, like to try and they all came in. Everyone came in and was like, oh, rugby. I was like, nope. and then they were like, oh, what's this then? And then I had to try and explain the rules, and it was quite entertaining trying to, through absolute blind eyes, explain AFL to people. They had absolutely no idea, but it was great. So I got to watch the game and explain it to everyone as well.
1: And to be fair, mate, I was at that game and the rain was coming in sideways and yeah. Collingwood kicked about 7 goals. So I don't think it was a real spectacle. So let's move off footy and where Collingwood are at. So who do you first play football for and why do you play football? Is it a friend? Is it a family member? How do you end up at a local soccer club?
2: Yeah, so it was my late grandfather who's from the Netherlands and, you know, football man. So was my dad. My dad's Scottish. So both played all through their life. All my uncles also played. So it's strong in the family. And I actually did start doing Auskick when I was like 5, 6. And my granddad was like, I'm not having that.
1: So good on your granddad, a good, strong Dutchman.
2: Yeah, exactly. So he started picking me up from school and taking me down to Ringwood City. Was my first junior club. And yeah, I played there for 4 or 5 years and then moved on to Knox City and then Endeavour United. They were my three junior clubs out in the southeast.
1: And do you remember a first game or a first goal or your earliest memory of playing a competitive game of footy? Like how old are you? What's your strip and what are your memories of the game?
2: Oh, I definitely do. I've got loads of memories of that time. And we were called Ringwood City Ajax for the football.
1: Listen, oh, so Dutch, perfect.
2: Yeah, the Dutch. We wore bright orange like the Dutch national team. It was very, very strong. It's still the Dutch club now. The stadium was Wilhelmina and everything. It was, yeah. So I've got so many memories of that, but I've got more memories of playing for the, you know, the under sevens, under eights, whatever it was, and then going to watch the first team where my uncles played kind of later in the day and your typical, you know, standing around, running around the outside and watching the games. Yeah. Good times.
1: And were you able to sneak into the rooms afterwards and sort of smell the liniment and the boys after a game and maybe having a cold one?
2: Yeah, definitely. Like I often think about those times, and my dad also played good level, state football in Victoria. And when I did eventually make it to that level right before I moved to the UK, you reflect on that as when you were a young kid, and there's something so special about that local scene of sport at that level. Like there's no glamour, no glory, no nothing. It's just pure love of the sport, doing it with your mates, having a laugh. And like, yeah, it's just the atmosphere is something. It's something different. And the further away you get from it, I don't know, you tend to miss it more and more.
1: And as a kid, do people call you Jacko or do you Jackson? Like, well, what? Okay, I'm going to go with Jacko then. Yep. We're 15 minutes into our Zoom relationship. So Jacko, as a kid, what was it about football that grabbed you, that became obviously your passion in your life?
2: It's hard to pinpoint one specific thing. I immediately fell in love with playing the game itself. I found there was something beautiful about the game itself. Like, I don't know, I've always just been in love with it and obsessed with it from as long as I can remember. But then I think when my eyes kind of got open to the world of it. I suppose I look back on certain moments like 1999 when Manchester United came out to play against the Socceroos.
3: A champion summer roadshow went on tour to the Far Eastern Australia. First stop, the magnificent MCG. 70,000 were packed in to see United's new signing, Bozzy the Aussie.
2: And I was there and I think I was about six and I was already Beckham and football mad at that time. And but I don't know, there's just like little moments in there where you realize the scale of the sport and kind of what it means in a global sense. And I'm a romantic and I was entranced by the game itself and how romantic it can be.
1: So were you watching the Premier League? Were you watching World Cups as a kid? Were you engrossed in football on television? And because at that stage, early stages of the A-League, I guess there's not many big, bold heroes, but were you seeing the Europeans and those in the World Cup?
2: 100%. Like, and I love the Socceroos. I was Socceroos mad from, I was at the, you know, the all the early qualifiers in 2001 at the G and then obviously in 05 for the big night.
1: Did you go to the one in 2005?
2: I was there. Yeah, I was there.
4: John, here's Aloisi for a place in the World Cup.
5: For us.
4: He's scored! Australia have got it!
1: How good?
2: Well, I know. And I was at the game in 01 as well when we beat Uruguay at the MCG
1: Muscat.
2: In Melbourne. Yeah, Muscat
1: scored a penalty, didn't he?
2: Yeah, exactly.
6: Well, Kevin Muscat, a Melbourne boy, focused, concentrating, scoring!
2: I was a part of that world for as long as I can remember. I was a fan of the team but also European football too. I used to get up and watch the Champions League at 4:30 before school on a Tuesday. Loved it, obsessed with it, just couldn't get enough.
1: Who was your team?
2: Always been United. Like, that was my, I think in the 90s with limited access, pre-internet, pre-streaming, pre-everything at that, that was the most accessible team in the world. And of course, I took immediate shining to a certain David Beckham and made quite the impact on me.
1: Always makes me feel not as old when I speak to someone about the pre-internet days, because my kids don't actually think those days existed, Jacko. Yeah, they're like, what a world without internet. I ask this to everyone. I've asked it for 10 years of this podcast, and I use the same analogy, and I'll use it with you. Were you Ricky Ponting, who was always talented enough and destined to play for his country, or were you Justin Langer, who has had to work and fight every moment of the way? So, like, were you a freak talent as a kid or not?
2: No, I'm definitely the Justin Langer. I was never even the best player on, you know, I wasn't even the best player on a lot of those junior teams that I played for. Of course, you've got to be good enough and, you know, you've got to have the baseline of ability to be able to get yourself to a certain level. But for me, I've genuinely willed it's funny. The older you get, and at this point in my career, you often reflect on these kinds of questions of how did it get to this point and why? And I think for me, I was the most singularly focused, like on football that as anyone could possibly be. My parents often tell stories when I was at school, and you know, you have to write down, you know, what are you going to do when you grow up, blah, blah, blah. And even up until when I was, you know, 15. You know, where most kids are already in professional academies, in, you know, starting in the way into the professional game, you know, and I'm just yet, you know, at high school in Melbourne, and I was still saying to my teachers, no, but I'm going to play football. Like, that's it. That's all there is for me. Like, it has to be that. I had no other path that I was even interested in pursuing. And I think it was definitely my mentality that has driven me to this point.
1: I love the answer. So I made notes, copious notes, but I only like to refer to them for dates, Jackson. So from 2010 to 12, you're part of the Celtic youth squad. So tell me, how do you end up in Scotland? How old are you? Because my experience in this show, Like, Craig Johnston came on here and told the most phenomenal story about how he ended up playing football. And then John Aloisi, the same thing as a young man when he went to Europe and, you know, didn't know the language. Like, how do you end up in Scotland? Is it a phone call? Is it an email? And what's it like when you get there as a young man? How old were you?
2: So I was 16. Wow. when I went and
1: it's crazy, isn't it? Like 16.
2: Yeah. And again, the older you get and the further from that time you get, you reflect on it in a different way. And again, I had no concept of the scale of what I was doing, moving to the other side of the world without my family to go and pursue this like dream of professional sport. Like, I was just like, yeah, well, that's what I've got to do. And you don't even think about, you're so selfish. You don't even think about your parents. You don't think about what they have, the sacrifice that they have to make to give you that chance. And even that me even getting that opportunity would never have come without them. Like, and having fortunately to have access to resources to be able, cause I was offered a trial by an extension of the Celtic Youth Academy, whose cousin was my coach at Frankston Pines, which was my last kind of club that I played senior football for in Victoria. And, they said, well, I've got this kid here. He's got something. And they basically said to me, they knew I had Scottish family. And they said, if you ever come over to visit family, we'll throw you in for a week and you can have trained with the team and see how you go. Like, it wasn't like an official, scouting report, blah, blah, blah. They kind of was just, and we went over, exactly for that. My parents actually didn't even come with me to the training session at the end. I was there with my auntie who lives in Scotland, who drove me to the game. And, I never had any real expectation that it was going to lead to a contract offer and a career in Europe. I think it was just a chance to test myself on that scale of like kids my own age who, at the highest level of the game, in the UK. So yeah, I went over, I played a game, and I remember after the game, they took me upstairs to like the kind of like boardroom at the training ground.
1: Yeah.
2: And I thought, oh, this must be where they're like, tell me how I went. I don't know. Like, I was 16. At 16, I had no idea. And it was like the head of the academy, the under 19s coach, and a couple of, other people. And I'm just in there with my auntie. And they said to me, yeah, like, you've done really well. Yeah. They really liked my physical scores, like from like the testing and stuff, like athletically. And they were like, yeah, there's something there. We want to offer you 2 years, in the academy as a professional contract. And I was like, right. And again, I was like, I didn't really like know. I've never been part of these conversations. I was like, what does that mean? And they're like, so that means you'll obviously move here, as soon as possible.
1: Wow.
2: And the first words out of my mouth were, but what about school? literally the first words out of my mouth. I was like, what about school? And they were like, well, obviously you'll have to leave school and you'll move here and this will be like explaining to me like what it meant. I had not a clue, no agent, no nothing, no, and it was literally just, me and my auntie sitting in that room and that was it.
1: So, and we'll progress to where you are now, where you're financially, you're in a fantastic place, and you can be congratulated for that because your skills have got you to that point. But so a youth contract at Celtic, like, what do you get paid? Like, what deal did you and your auntie cook up? Because I'm not sure your auntie was asking for an extra 15% at this stage.
2: No. There was no negotiations on at any point. I think my first months, when I went over, I used to get £100 a week cash expenses. Like, right. So basically you used to have to go to the offices at the end of the week and you'd give you a little envelope with that £100 in it. And then, basically they put you in like in digs. So I got put with a family there with two other players who were living there, and the family got paid to, board me and feed me and everything like that. And then we were just given £100 a week to live on, basically.
1: Wow.
2: That was my first taste of the professional life.
1: Back to Jackson in this Powerade special shortly. Some really, really exciting content coming out on your Howie Games feed at the moment, so do not miss any of it. It's easy. Hit subscribe, bang, it's free. You will not miss anything we drop. Next week on the podcast, what about this? To celebrate Sir Doug Nicholls' round in the AFL, we have, for your listening pleasure, Brad Hill.
5: Oh, Brad Hill, a bit of brilliance for the Saints.
1: Jarman Impey.
5: Oh, Impey. Right over the top of Willsmore.
1: And Morris Rioli Jr.
7: Rioli with a big chase. About to be run down. He's got him. What a chase from Rioli.
8: Yeah, well, obviously he hasn't given up on the chase, and he's about 30 metres away, and this shows what it means to him and what he does for his team, and yeah, it's an unreal chase.
1: It's a pretty good one though, Morris. We're always quick like that.
9: Well, yeah, if you're chasing possums, buffaloes and wallabies on the islands, most of us are pretty quick and have to be
8: run away from the crocodiles. Eh?
1: So that is next, but we're also currently dropping the Pendlebury Diaries Record Breaker, which is a really, really cool project. As Pendles approaches breaking the all-time VFL AFL Games record, he's taking you behind the scenes in the lead-up. The first episode dropped last Friday, so go back and check that out. Here is a little sneak peek of what is coming up this Friday as Pendles gets ready to play in his 19th Anzac Day game. Spoiler alert for those of you who don't follow the AFL, he won the Anzac medal for the fourth time with an all-time performance.
10: That's the time, 6:17. This is Anzac Day morning. This is breakfast for me. I'll always have a coffee and overnight oats, which are in the fridge, and I'll get out once I've whipped it up. I've been up since 6. Jumped in my pool, barefoot walk outside on the grass. Safe to say that a lot of questions throughout the week, do you get excited to play in this game? You know, I think today's my 19th, but yeah, safe to say I couldn't sleep from 6 because I'm bloody excited to play.
1: The Pendlebury Diaries Record Breaker, it's intimate, it's behind the scenes, it's Scott's real unvarnished thoughts. Access that you'll not find anywhere else. It's a momentous moment for the game, and Pendles is giving you a front row seat to the build-up as he takes us all along for the journey. Episode 2 of the Pendlebury Diaries Record Breaker drops Friday.
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1: Alrighty, let's get back to Jackson. The moving from home, the moving in with a family, yeah. The different weather, the different food. What was the hardest thing that you found as a 16-year-old kid that have said goodbye to mum and dad, your mates, your school and everything you know?
2: Yeah, there was a lot of it was tough. You know, you do your best to like integrate into the culture as quick as possible. You know, I had, again, I think probably one of the toughest things was from the sporting aspect was just not understanding how things worked. Just, you know, cause again, you play local, I was training two nights a week with a local team in Melbourne. And all of a sudden you're full time professional, you know, like that. I'm sure a lot of other players can relate to the same thing of just not understanding how things operate and not knowing the dynamics between players, staff, club, fans, you know, even like there's just dynamics that you don't even know that are at work. And you're at Celtic, you're at like one of the biggest clubs in Europe in a city, yes. You know, in a city where they literally live and breathe for these Celtic and Rangers, for these two teams. And you're part of that. And like the scale, having no reference or understanding of the scale of what you're dealing with. And even all the political and religious inclinations that come with that as well. Like there's so many dynamics at play that you just had no clue about at all. So navigating that was tough. And then you throw in, you know, I actually finished high school via correspondence. So I was like studying while going full time for those first year. And then, you know, I had to sit my exams in like real time, like my VCE exams. I sat them at like in the middle of the night. In Scotland time to like finish, so to make sure I finished high school and everything. Cause at that time, you have no idea if you're going to make it or what. So it was important that, you know, I finished my education and stuff. So many things. And then, yeah, dealing with what we spoke about in the beginning, probably one of the hardest parts is that understanding that you're now a piece of a much bigger puzzle. And when you don't exactly fit into that puzzle, it's quite difficult to, you know, not be accepted, but yeah, find your place, I guess. Cause I was always a little bit different. I expressed myself in very different ways. And yeah, I struggled to kind of fit into the world that it was at that time.
1: Were you rocking long hair at Celtic, a highly conservative organisation, or not?
2: Well, I tried. They wouldn't let me.
1: Okay, that answers that.
2: Yeah, they actually literally wouldn't let me. It was a bit like, yeah, it was very militarized. No long hair, no short hair. It was very like, black boots at training. It was very much keeping you, in line, which I didn't like a lot.
1: No, so again, doing some reading, the time you're at Celtic, you made one senior appearance for the football club.
2: Mm-hmm. Yep.
1: Came on half time against Hibs.
2: Yep.
1: We'll continue your journey, mate, but that's a famous football club and a famous jersey running on. I don't know if it was home or away. I haven't written that down, mm-hmm. whether it was at Celtic Park or away, but what's that experience like? Like, that's full-time professional football for a storied club.
2: Yeah, and it's why the club's still a massive part of my life now, and I still call myself a Celtic fan. Like, it made such an impression on me, and obviously I was a very impressionable age, kind of from 16 to kind of 22 when I was at the club. Even though I was on loan a couple of times away, I still was very much a part of it. And yeah, to make a professional debut in front of, 50, 60,000 people in that stadium and at that level, I'm very proud that I got that chance. Obviously, you have a little bit of disappointment that I never quite cracked it and never broke through and managed to maintain, a place at the club. But in hindsight, I probably wasn't ready from the footballing level. But, amazing to have, what a place to play your first professional game. And, as you say, in such a famous jersey.
1: So, Jacko, a question here. So, 13, 14, you go on a loan to Kilmarnock. 14, 15, a loan to Ross County, and then Ross County. So what does a loan mean? Like, what does that actually mean?
2: It's essentially when your club, you're maybe not at the level that you need to be to play for the club that you are contracted with. So, okay. But they still see that there is potentially a future there for you with some more development. So what they do is obviously you get put to – I had two fantastic loan moves in the same league. It's not often you go on loan within the same league. I guess you would normally go down a level to kind of progress back up. But fortunately, I was able to play both my loan seasons in the Scottish Premier League. So for me, it was I was immediately playing at the top level in the country and playing against the.
1: So you play against Celtic.
2: No, you're not allowed.
1: Even though you're a Celtic player.
2: When
1: you come up against Celtic, they've got to stick you on the bench. You can't play that day.
2: Yeah, that's
1: interesting.
2: It's a little bit of like, it negates elements of risk. If you're involved in an incident or a tackle you score the goal that, denies them the league title at the end of the last day of the season or something. And then I guess you would normally go down a level to kind of progress back up. But fortunately, I was able to play both my loan seasons in the Scottish Premier League. So for me, it was immediate. I was immediately playing at the top level in the country and playing against the.
1: So you play against Celtic.
2: No, you're not allowed.
1: Even though you're a Celtic player.
2: When
1: you come up against Celtic, they've got to stick you on the bench. You can't play that day.
2: Yeah, that's
1: interesting.
2: It's a little bit of like,

0: well. Like the pressures of being in a relegation battle was a huge thing, you know, which unfortunately I've sadly got a lot of experience with now. But it's you're dealing with, you know, as a youth player, you know, and you're playing with guys that are playing for their careers, playing for, you know, contracts that are, that mean mortgages and family life and everything. The pressures on them is so much higher than what you experience as a young player, where you're just trying to, you know, make it in the game, and you realize what guys are playing for and what clubs are fighting for and what it means to be, you know, I went to Kilmarnock and the club's facing relegation, and you don't realize that if the club goes down, that people lose jobs, you know, within that. Mm. And all of a sudden you're like kind of, that's in your hands a little bit, like on the pitch, like your on pitch performances can decide what happens. And yeah, it was a huge learning curve for me. And from a footballing perspective as well, because I struggled a lot that first year, didn't play well, got shuffled around positions a lot. And yeah, it was really tough, but in the end, the experience was invaluable.
1: So that's sort of what I wanted to ask you. So, you know, you've been at Kilmarnock, Ross County, you go to Burton Albion in the Championship, you go to Hull City.
2: Jackson Irvine finishes with a simple header. The 23-year-old who signed from Ross County in the summer.
3: About to tick into the final minute of normal time. Irvine, he's done it! And Hull City take the lead.
1: When you're a young man, hopefully on the way up, and you step into these clubs, and they want to be successful clubs, so they want you to succeed. But when you walk in there as, let's say, as your central midfielder, and there's two other central midfielders, like, you're ostensibly there to take their job. So as a young man, how do you fit into that competitive environment? I imagine it must be difficult.
0: Yeah, it is. Yeah, especially, as you say, when you come on loan from, because there's certain perceptions around Celtic and Rangers within the country, within there itself. And when you come to the smaller clubs from those clubs, there's already a big sense of expectation on you because you're coming from one of those two clubs. And as you say, then you're dealing with, yeah, other dynamics of guys that have maybe been mainstays in that team for years and have experience. Mm. And then they're bringing in a young player to play that role. And it's a fine margin, because in the end, you'll want the same thing. You'll want the team to be successful, but you're also, everybody wants to play, and there's only 11 positions, and there's also relationships within that can be complicated when you're coming in to take someone's spot. So it can be a difficult space to navigate if you're not sensitive. And at the end of the day, you just try and focus on doing what's best for the team. And I think most guys can respect that, even if they're not happy that someone's playing in their position, you know?
1: Yeah, I was shocked by this. I was slightly concerned, but I wasn't, because I knew the history of what played out. But you played in 2011-12 three under-19 internationals for Scotland.
0: Now, I did.
1: Fantastic footballing nation, but you're a Melbourne man. So you could have played for Scotland. Did you? Was there a decision point? Because we're seeing that a lot now.
0: Yeah.
1: We don't need to go into, you know, some of your teammates having to decide whether they're going to play for the Socceroos or other European powerhouses, let's be honest. What was the decision-making process for you, mate?
0: So for me, I had a complicated relationship with Football Australia in the beginning of my career. So actually during that phase, when I first went to Scotland, my international clearance, wasn't given by the Australian side. So actually I wasn't allowed for the first like near 6-7 months. I wasn't actually allowed to play competitive games in Scotland, even in the under 19 level.
1: At all.
0: No. Because my international,
1: because
0: they wouldn't give me the international clearance.
1: But from why Australia. Wouldn't they?
0: So because at that time there was a whole thing about players under the age of 18 moving to Europe, to, you know, because I was, you know, which was kind of crazy because I was never a part of any elite academy system. I was never part of any, you know, I kind of wasn't part of the system. I wasn't part of any of the youth national teams, Joey's or, anything like that, AIS, VIS, I wasn't selected for any of these programs. So it wasn't like my path to Europe came completely through, you know, kind of a bit of luck and, you know, it was no kind of not through because of that. So, you know, I had a little bit of, I didn't feel like the Australian system had really given me anything at that point in a lot of ways. You know, I played in Vic Schoolboys at under 11s. I think that was the last representative team I was selected for before.

0: before this. So when I got given the chance to play for Scotland, I've always had an extremely strong connection to the Scottish side of my family. My dad, I used to like, a lot of people often said to me when I was young that they, you know, because I used to try and copy my dad's voice. I used to want to have a Scottish accent. So I always had this kind of weird in-betweeny accent, even as a kid. And then I got the chance to play, you know, living in Scotland, being half Scottish, playing for the biggest club in Scotland. At that time, I'd also never been selected for any Australian national teams. And it was a chance to play international football. So at that time, it wasn't a decision because there was no decision. I'd never been selected for anything from the Australian side. So then I played for Scotland. I loved it. Like, it was amazing. I went to this one tournament where I played 3 games, but I immediately kind of knew it wasn't for me. You know, when I think about my life growing up as a Socceroos fan, as my relationship with the Australian football, it was the only team I ever wanted to play for, really, was the Socceroos. And then, after kind of, that kind of transpired that year, I've kind of flagged on the radar of Australian football. And then I was eventually selected for the under 20s about a year later. And I immediately kind of made the switch. It was never really much of a decision. Scotland were amazing. They, you know, we had some good conversations. They really wanted me to stay and be involved in their setup. But, I think they knew where my heart really was. And there was as soon as there was a decision, there wasn't a decision. That's the only team I wanted to play for.
1: So tell me about, 15th of October 2013 versus Canada. Mile Jedinak, who is a man that sat in this studio, and he's a ferocious physical beast of a man, to be fair. He comes off. You make your debut as a sub in the 83rd minute versus Canada.
2: Well, here we go. Mile Jedinak makes way, and it's going to be another full international debut for Jackson Irvine, nominally of Celtic, but he is on loan at Kilmarnock for the year this season. A youngster born in Melbourne, dad from Aberdeen. He is now a fully fledged Australian international. Congratulations to him.
1: I can see you smiling about it now on the other side of the world there in Hamburg. What did it mean to you and your family, mate?
0: Yes, still one of the best moments of my career. Probably always will be.
1: Was
0: it? You never forget it. It's just, it's, as I said, like, my relationship with the Socceroos has always been so special, and I'm so grateful and fortunate that it's grown into this like story over a decade. But you know, that one, the first one, you never forget it. And because I got to take the pitch with so many guys from the last generation who I idolized and grown up loving, like Lucas Neal and Bresch was in the squad, and you know, these kinds of players that it felt a little bit different. It was when I think about that game, that one game I played compared to the rest of my Socceroos career, it was like it existed in a different time where you know, I think maybe Lex was the only player, and Maddie was in the squad as well, but I think no one else was even that still playing football was even in that squad, you know, kind of thing. It existed in a different time. And yeah, just that first one, you never forget it. It was incredibly special.
1: Well, those were blokes that you would have been watching in 2005 at that amazing night in Sydney. Now I'll get this wrong. Was Ange coach then or not?
0: No, it was, so Holger was the coach.
1: Okay.
0: He actually got sacked during that camp. And then it was Aurelio Vidmar who took charge for the Canada game, and he was the one who gave me my debut.
1: So tell me what it is like 28th of March 2017. And this was under Ange. You score your first international goal versus the UAE. What's it like, Jacko, as a Melbourne kid who's now sort of travelled around the world a bit, left home at 16, and you score for the Socceroos?
2: Oh, his levels rise in expectation. Troisi with the outswinger, and it's gone in. Jackson Irvine. He nearly scored in Tehran. He has scored in Sydney. A first international goal for the young midfielder. What a start for Ange Postecoglou's team. That will steady the nerves.
0: It's such a long road to that point. You know, it's when I look back on that game as well, I think about conversations I have with younger players now, and you know, it kind of ties into what you were talking about the stories of players and expectations around national team. Like, not a lot of people probably realize this, but it was 4 years between my first cap and my first start for the national team.
1: Wow.
0: Like it's, I think nowadays there's an expectation that when you come into squads that young players should just come in and play, come in and be involved straight away, that there's not this like process within international football to try and learn and understand and be a part of a squad over time to earn the right to be on that pitch. And, it was years in the making for me to, and I started the game against Iraq in Iran kind of 4 days prior. That was my first start. And then my second start was in Sydney and, scoring that goal. If anyone's ever gone back and looked at the celebration, I think I think it's the quickest I moved all game. run into the corner flag to celebrate.
2: Well, we've been reading and watching from a distance the emergence of Jackson Irvine. Burton Albion in England has been the beneficiary of exactly this type of move from set pieces and from general play. Rising above the pack, Jackson Irvine.
0: Yeah, insane moment. And again, those first moments, those key moments in your career, they're the ones you never forget. That was a huge highlight for me. Huge highlight.
1: That's the end of Jackson Irvine part A. In part B, our man tells us the incredible story of taking St. Pauli to a title, playing against Harry Kane, Mbappe, and Lionel Messi, and turning down a multi-million dollar deal.
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13: You are listening to episode 268 of the Howie Games Part B, featuring Socceroo Jackson Irvine, courtesy of our mates at Powerade, the official sports drink of FIFA World Cup 2026. Roll it, Tommy.
14: So there's all sorts of things on the internet, Jacko, that you don't know are right or wrong. So I'm just going to ask you this one because I read this. Okay. It was reported that when you were at Burton Albion in 1617 in the English Championship, that you were offered a deal with a Chinese club. Now, in theory, you were on about $400,000 a year, and this Chinese club, from what I read, offered you $160,000 a week. Is there any truth to that story?
15: Yes, that is absolutely true.
14: Wow.
15: Yeah. Listen, it's the best worst case scenario you can ever ask for as a young player, to be given this kind of decision.
14: So this is an $8.5 million deal, and you're on about $400,000. So this is ballsy, but there's a reason behind it, obviously. So how does it work? Does some bloke from China just ring up and say, "Right, there's 8 point," or is your auntie still doing the negotiations, or what's happening at this point?
15: I definitely wasn't even on $400,000, by the way. I think I was on about half of that.
14: Wow.
15: Yeah. So no, it was So basically, I had an unbelievable start to life in England. I think at that season, I had 8 goals. I think I had 8 goals before Christmas from midfield in the Championship. This was all kind of building before, you know, again, I still had this point. I'd never started for the national team. I was kind of in the squad, coming off the bench here and there. And it was my first season in England. after coming down from Scotland. And yeah, I remember, I'll tell the story, but my agent, one day like called me and was like, listen, this is kind of, this is happening. You know, this club's very interested in you. What do you think? And I was basically straight away, I was like, listen, no, I had big dreams of the Premier League and, you know, I wanted to, it was my first step. You know, I was still at a very small club in the Championship, and I had big dreams of, you know, going on to have hopefully a big career in Europe. And he said to me, right, so the head of the agency is going to come to see you. And I was like, like what? Like these guys do deals with bloody Kyle Walker and, you know, the biggest players in the Premier League. I'm like, you're coming to Burton to see me. And my dad was over at the time because it was around Christmas time in January. And yeah, it was like a scene out of a film. Like he wrote a number on a piece of paper and went across the table like me, 23 years old. And you pick it up and it's like, what? Like, that's not, like, it's just numbers on a thing. It doesn't make sense to me. Like, I'm like, I don't even understand what that means. And listen, it's funny to reflect on now. I did some big conversations with my family, about it. And yeah, I've never criticized anybody who takes the big money moves to Saudi, to China from a personal perspective. People make their own decisions. And that's often reflective of the kind of life that you've had. And I'm very fortunate that I grew up comfortable, you know, middle-class Eastern Melbourne kid, you know, my family are fine and everybody, you know, this kind of thing was, of course it takes your life and your generations, it's generational money, but it didn't interest me. I had dreams of, as I said, my footballing dreams were all I've ever wanted and all I've ever focused on. And, the day I turned it down was, you know, best night's sleep I've ever had. And 2 months later, I got my first start for the national team, as we just spoke about, and I scored that goal. And I often think, you know, the midfielders that I was competing with at that time, Aaron Moy, Millie Edinak, Mark Milligan, Tom Rogic, Mas Luongo.
14: Yeah.
15: I think would have I have even got in that squad if I was playing in China? You know, I'm not sure I would have. And, I think all those decisions led me to the path, you know, led me down to where I am now.
14: I love the answer, mate. And I love obviously the innate confidence you must have had in yourself as a young man to be able to say no to that. How are you feeling about that decision? When you get cut by Hull, COVID is around. Like, where's your professional career at that point on the back of you have turned down an enormous amount of money?
15: Yeah, 3 years later and you're training alone in a park in northeast England on your own for 6 months. It's
14: were you
15: it's
14: really?
15: Funny. That was the reality for me after, you know, my contract at Hull expired and I had an option year, which they chose not to take. And then you're sitting in limbo waiting for that next offer to come. Obviously it was an uncertain time in the world for everyone. And, you know, professional footballers is not, you know, it was much more difficult for everyone else in the world. I'm absolutely sure of that. You know,
14: yeah.
15: My wife is at that time was a firefighter and she was dealing with, you know, far more serious things than a lack of a footballing contract. But, it was an incredibly tough mental challenge to try and stay fit, stay motivated to go, as I say, to a local park and train on your own for months on end, waiting for that phone call that kind of just didn't come.
14: Did you have a day, like we talked about some high moments? The thing I love about this, the privilege of doing this show, Jackson, is that for all the highs, there's some tough ones along the way. Did you have a day where you thought,
15: Yeah, I remember it vividly. It was in around October. So I'd been out, I hadn't played at that time. The league had stopped in March. My contract expired in the June. So by October, it had already been 6 months since I'd played a professional game. And I remember watching the international window because Australia, Socceroos didn't play for nearly 18 months because of the travel stuff. But I remember watching the other international games. I think it might have even been Scotland playing. I remember watching the game and seeing some of the teammates of mine from Hull and maybe, you know, or from, you know, from other teams playing in this game. And I just remember thinking, like, you have a real feeling for like my body, for where I was at, for my own, what I was doing. And I just remember thinking, I don't think I'll ever get back to that level. Like, you know, just like watching, I don't know, it was really vivid, like watching this game and watching the movements of the players and thinking about my own body. And I just thought, I don't know if I'll ever, I can't see that I'll ever get back to that, like from this space. And it might sound a bit melodramatic, but there was a genuine feeling from a physical and mental perspective where it was like, I think that level for me, it could be unreachable. That was probably like the lowest moment during that time.
14: Via Scotland, you end up, from what I can read and listen, you end up at a match made in heaven at a club called St. Pauli. Have I got the pronunciation right?
15: Yes.
14: Where you are now in Hamburg. Good, because I practiced that numerous times to not say St. Pauli. So yeah. Before we talk about the connection and the moments that you've been involved as a Melbourne kid on the other side of the world with this football club, tell me a little bit about the history of the club so the listeners can understand how it all connects into you and where you currently sit now.
15: So my first experience of St. Pauli actually came when I was at Celtic. St. Pauli is renowned for being, you know, the kind of one of the foremost left-wing political football clubs in the world. It's kind of been founded off punk culture. It's always about the anti-fascist movement. So basically the biggest club in, the city is Hamburger SV, HSV. They, HSV Hamburg, they are monsters. They've won Champions Leagues. They've, you know, had Ballon d'Or winners. They are one of the biggest clubs in Europe and we're kind of the noisy neighbor. And during the kind of football hooliganism rise of the 70s and 80s, a big branch of fans, you know, didn't like where the other club was going and they kind of, rebelled. And as I said, they kind of became the antithesis of that football hooliganism culture and became the anti-fascist football club about forming an inclusive environment that was based on, you know, those values. And that's kind of how the club the culture of the club was formed. The sporting history of the club has never been grand. You know, we've had 5-6 promotions to the Bundesliga in its, you know, in its 116 year history. Never managed to stay more than the second season, which is the aim of us now. And yeah, for me that's the connection to Celtic as well, because Celtic are also a very left wing football club. And I came over with Celtic to play in a friendly game here. And, it's funny how things can come full circle. I often tell the story of, you know, during that time when I was in Hull living with my now wife, and she turned to me at one point during, you know, with this time of uncertainty, and was like to me, "Can't you just go play for that punk club?"
9: Yeah. One there by Irvine, helped on by Guillevogui for Eggestein.
16: Here's Irvine. Oh, that's a good hit, and just when they needed it.
9: It's Irvine. And Irvine again blocked this time in the shot. Oh, what a shot! Extraordinary, spectacular, and vital for St. Pauli.
14: So the things you have done at that football club, but just before that, so it comes back to what I asked you a little bit about Kilmarnock and Ross County. We don't understand the world you live in. Day one, right? You're an Aussie bloke via England and Scotland. You turn up there at St. Pauli. Like when you first get there, is it like just a new job and you shake hands and introduce yourself and then you're out on the pitch? How does it work?
15: Very exactly like that. You turn up, you're introduced to a new group of people in a new language in a city, you know, you don't know, and you're just kind of dropped there, and, you know, it's crazy to reflect on that time with, you know, I just kind of came over without any of my staff and without anything, and you're just kind of there. And then sadly, it's normally unfortunately for me, it's normally your partners and your families who are the ones that have to deal with all the administrative stuff while you're just trying to settle in and focus on the sport. That's it. You dropped in and just try to get to work.
17: Hi, I'm Jackson Irvine. I'm 28 year old midfielder. I'm an Australian international and I'm absolutely delighted to be a St. Pauli player. I know all about the, you know, political and social values that the club, you know, holds dear, and, that aligns perfectly with who I am as a person and how I see football. And yeah, I feel like it's a perfect match.
14: So you arrive and you're in the what's the official term for the Bundesliga second division?
15: Yeah, Bundesliga 2, Bundesliga 2.
14: Okay. How's your German?
15: Yeah, good? Pretty good. Yeah, pretty good now. Okay. Sadly, I don't need to use it so much anymore. We've got, I think we've only got about 3 German players in our squad now. I think we're the most international team in the, but when I first arrived, it was the total opposite. It was all German for the first couple of years. So it's probably why I got a little
14: bit. So what happens when the coaches talk to you in German?
15: We speak a little bit in German sometimes, but he does most of his coaching in English now, just because of, we have some players that don't speak English as well. So it can get really complicated.
14: Well, my German is Scheisen, so we're going to stick to English. So I don't know if I've got the dates right, but I reckon you've had a really big week, in May 2024. So for those that don't follow football, the bottom teams go down, they get relegated, the top teams go up, they get promoted. So you're in the second division, you're trying to get to the Bundesliga. May 12th, 2024, you have to fix my pronunciation here, Jacko, you're playing VfL Osnabrück?
15: Yeah. Have I gone there? Pretty good. Yeah.
14: Okay. At home at the Millentor. Millentor. What does that mean in German? Is that got a translation, your home ground?
15: I'm not actually sure, to be honest. Never thought about it.
18: Match day 33 up and running here at the Millentor, home of St. Pauli. We need just a draw today to confirm Bundesliga status for next season.
14: You win that game, you get promoted to the Bundesliga.
18: A forced change, but there could be another change here, and it's a change to the scoreline. There's the second goal that they've been looking for, and Afalayan makes it a brace. But that's it. The full-time whistle has been blown, and the party can start here at the Millentor.
14: I've watched the post-game celebrations, and this is something I need to see in person. But tell me about the game.
15: Yeah, it's the most obscene day in sport like I've ever experienced. It was absolute carnage. It was just, it's from every aspect of it. Like you have the culmination of that season, of a year's work to come down to this moment, to have the chance to get promoted. You have the big picture stuff of the club and, you know, being a part of the club had never won any trophy ever. Like it never won, even it'd been promoted to the Bundesliga before, but via second place or via the playoffs. And you're talking about like the chance to win championships and do something historic. And then you have your own lens. And the individual one of, you know, being 31 and, you know, working your whole career, like I said, those moments in Burton to try and the dreams of playing at a top 5 league, playing at the highest level against the very best. And then you're on the precipice of it. And it's this emotional, just wild experience. And then, you know, we comfortably won the game. I think we were 3-0 up, and around the 80th minute, the fans started climbing the barrier to like line the pitch to do the thing. And you're trying to play this game, and there's like ball going out for a throw, and there's just like, there's like 10,000 people just like on the side, standing on the side of the pitch. Everyone knew what was coming, and then the final whistle went, and anyone who's seen the scenes afterwards, I describe it as like a zombie, like it was like World War Z, like, you know, like the final whistle went, I had like this half second of like, you know, threw my head back, like, yes, like I've done it, we're there. And then I look back down and it's just thousands and thousands of people just like sprinting onto the pitch at full speed.
18: The players disappear in a sea of fans who have been waiting patiently for a good 10-15 minutes to get their chance to get onto the pitch. Magnificent scenes here at the Millentor.
15: And it just like crashed into us into the middle, and then it got like claustrophobic, and it was a hot day, and we were just swarmed by people. And actually my neighbor like fought his way to me in the middle of the thing and like put me up on his shoulders, and it was like bloody Jon Snow in Game of Thrones, like coming out of the pack. But yeah, just absolute one of the wildest experiences of my life. And then the rest of the day, just party in the stadium, on the streets with the fans. A whole city came to a standstill for us. You know, it was incredible.
14: I watched you guys in the rooms, and I should have written it down. I can't remember there was a song you were singing, and it was
15: probably ABBA.
14: I don't know.
15: Was it?
14: Yeah, I think it was ABBA. I think it was ABBA. But also, there's a clip, a 15-second clip on Facebook of the St. Pauli fans somewhere in Hamburg. I don't know if it's a parade. And you might have to try and sing it to me. I don't know if it's the club. Like, it's, they just keep singing St. Pauli. And mm-hmm. It's just this heaving mass of people. Like, it's like a conga line times 10,000. That's when it struck me what it means to the people where you are.
15: Yeah, it's, as I said to you, it's like, it's the broader community, it's everything. The football club, it's one of the few football clubs at this level that is situated so centrally in the city and within, you know, like the district of which it's a part. I think nowadays, because of regulations and stuff with big stadiums, they tend to be, you know, especially in Europe and outside of, a little bit outside of the cities, but this is like such a central part of living in St. Pauli. And St. Pauli is kind of like its own world in Hamburg. It's its own district. It's its own area. And, it's special for that. And yeah, it's when you see the scenes afterwards in the streets and, you know, a week later after the championship win and lifting the trophy and on the Reeperbahn, and you see 100,000 people, whatever it is, in more people than I've ever seen in one place ever. You know, like as far as the eye can see, just flooding the streets to be a part of it. It was, yeah, absolutely incredible.
14: Well, that's because you said they've never won any silverware. So you come to the next week, you're down 1-0, but you get up over Wiesbaden. Is it Wiesbaden?
15: Wiesbaden, yeah.
14: Wiesbaden. So you beat Holstein Kiel?
15: Yes.
14: Is that correct?
15: Mate, your German's exceptional, mate. I don't know what you're talking about.
14: Thank you, Jacko. So basically, you win silverware as well.
19: Back it comes Tsunami! Has done it! St. Pauli are Bundesliga 2 champions for the first time in their history.
14: Now, this is where I probably got it wrong. Did you get married in that week?
15: I did.
14: So
15: I did.
14: Did you get married between promotion and winning the league?
15: Yes. It was a.
14: Oh man, you had a week and a half.
15: It was 6-7 days of more. Yeah, the wildest. It was actually two weddings in the end, because our first wedding didn't happen because we're getting married in Denmark. So basically, we win the league. We get promoted on the Saturday.
14: Yeah.
15: It was already planned that we were going to get married on the Tuesday in Denmark. Of course, after the promotion, we're partying for 2-3 days straight. Everybody, you know, in the city, it's the biggest thing ever. It's unbelievable. And we're like, right. So it's wedding day. We're on our way up to Denmark, and, we get there and we realize we didn't bring our passports.
14: Oh no, you're kidding.
15: Both of us, by the way. Not just me. Also my wife. So we got there and, right, wedding's off. And it was actually so funny. So we planned to go, we're going there to get married, and then we're having the party in Hamburg later that night. We're driving back down. It's only about 3 hours away. We got back down to Hamburg, and all of our mates and friends and like people were all like there, and they're having like this big party, and we had to come back and be like, we actually didn't get married. but the people in the office are actually so amazing. They knew how badly we know we'd stuffed up. So they said to us, like, just come back again tomorrow. And the office was supposed to be closed, but one woman, her name was Karen, legend, always shout out Karen. She came back the next day and opened the office for us and did the wedding. But we came back, had the party, and then had to go back again the next day to Denmark in like our grubby clothes that we'd been partying, having the wedding party in the night before, go and actually get married and then come back again. It was just an absolute yeah, the whole week was just hilarious and wild and funny and probably very on brand for us.
14: it strikes me as on brand. So I did read that you often go public transport to work, to training and back, which I think is super cool. So you are interacting with the people. So, like, are you, when you're on the public transport, I don't know, is it a train, is it a bus, or is it a, what are you rolling over there?
15: Train and a bus. Takes me a train and a bus to get to the training, yeah.
14: When you're on the train and the bus, are you getting one selfie request a week, one selfie request a trip, one selfie request a minute? Like, what's the division between the respect for you as a person and then their love for you as a captain that took them to the promised land?
15: Yeah, listen, it varies. I always say there's like two Jacksons in St. Pauli. There's Jackson during the week and then Jackson on the weekend. And it's like during the week, of course you get people who will always stop you every now and again, every day and whatever, people that are maybe from not from the area or tourists or traveling and blah, blah, blah. But my community, like, I think it's totally normal now. I've lived here for nearly 5 years and I think it's nothing special when, for during the week when people see me at the supermarket or at a cafe or, you know, around doing something around the corner. But then when the football comes at the weekend, it's like then you're in footballer mode, and then if it dials up a little bit, and but that's also comes with the territory, and that's to be expected, and I'm totally comfortable with that. And I think there's a great balance between both being able to function as a normal person within a community, and then also, you know, the footballer who plays on the weekend.
14: I need Jacko. I feel now an hour in. I'm going to have to ask you a bizarre favour.
15: Yep.
14: So you got a radio show, yeah?
15: I do.
14: In Hamburg.
15: I do.
14: Firstly, did your mum work for 3AW?
15: She did, yeah.
14: Well, well researched here at the Howie Games. MJ, who produces this, his father was a long-time employee, Darren James, of 3AW. Yeah. So he told me he thought that was the case. So what's your radio, before I get to the favour, what's your radio show called?
15: Heimspiel.
14: Heimspiel?
15: Mm-hmm.
14: And what does that mean?
15: It literally means like home game.
14: Okay.
15: Like, yeah.
14: So I wanted to get a flavour of what your radio show's about, whether we hear much from you or whether you're just spinning discs, for want of an old-fashioned term. But, Jacko, whether you're aware or not, if I don't listen to it live, it's behind a paywall. So I need to give you some type of pass or code or something so I can get in there and listen to your work. Can you help me out with that for a start?
15: Yeah, I'll give you a login, mate. You can get then you can do some playback.
20: G'day, moin. Welcome to Heimspiel. This is Alien Love Call.
14: Are you just playing music, or are you're having a chat through it, or like, what's it all about?
15: Yeah, it's completely music based.
14: Okay.
15: It's a total switch away from football for me. I have total free reign with my program. They give me, I have an hour and I can talk as much as I want, play what I want. You know, it's absolutely my space to do with what I like. And I tend to just use it as a time to, yeah, I try. There's not even a theme. Like, it's hard to say. Sometimes I'll just play music that I'm listening to at the moment. Sometimes it's more relative to like gigs that I've been to or things that I want to see, or, yeah, it's great. It's just a chance to explore music in whichever way I choose to. And, with no footballing connection to it really whatsoever.
14: And is it like a DJ vibe? Is it like, hey, it's Jackson Irvine coming to you from Heimspiel in Hamburg on 96.4. It's 15 degrees outside. And how about this banger from Tame Impala? Like, do you go with that type of stuff or not?
15: That's almost exactly how it sounds, mate. You've hit the nail on the head.
14: Perfect.
15: That was it. Yeah.
14: Perfect.
15: G'day. Welcome to Heimspiel. Perfect. And it's,
14: okay.
15: And this is, yeah, something else.
20: G'day, moin. Welcome to Heimspiel here on Bad FM with me, Jackson Irvine, Mannschaftskapitän of SC St. Pauli, Melbourne NUM native, but now St. Pauli local. Going to be playing some tracks with you here on Bad FM for the next hour or so. And the next one is Wings by Little Sims.
14: Back to Jacko in a tick now. If you could all do me a favour, if you haven't already, and check out the two episodes currently in your Howie Games feed of the Safari Diaries. The Safari Diaries, a very different type of pod from us, for those who love adventure, me, for those who love travel, me, and for those that love their family, me. Hopefully, you are a tick to all these things and you tune in. The Howie Games Safari Diaries, it's different, it's travel, it's off the beaten track, it's behind the scenes, it's quite the ride. The Howie Games is hitting the road. We are going to Africa, a two-part podcast series, The Howie Games Safari Diaries.
0: My brain was saying no, but everything else was saying yes.
14: We explain to you, with the family, the things you simply must do in Southern Africa, the things you should avoid, the pitfalls.
21: And you know that the Australian, they taste it. 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
14: And the absolute highlights. Join us on this podcast journey. Morning, mate. How are you?
22: Always good, and you?
14: Yeah, good. Where are you off to today?
22: Okinjima.
14: Okinjima?
22: Yeah, he's going to see the leopards.
23: Oh, Mackie, we're so close to the giraffe. Near a meeting. Oh, my goodness. Have a look at that lion. He's going to go in front of us. We're standing out in the middle of the Namibian desert, and the sun is just coming up over the dunes. And that roaring you can hear is the hot air filling the balloon. How are you feeling about this?
24: Good. I'm pretty excited. A bit of a random moment. I didn't know I was going to be skydiving this morning. Yeah, pretty excited.
14: The Howie Game Safari Diaries is in your feed right now.
23: So that's a lion 25 metres away. And that call just sends shivers down your spine.
14: Don't be missing it.
23: That's so cool.
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14: Let's get back to Jackson. Socceroos.
15: Yep.
14: Socceroos. And it's a privilege you're here thanks to Powerade. And they're all about powering your game and your fate and hard work and discipline, which you're a prime example of. I won't talk to you about your first World Cup in Russia, because we're not going to have time. And you came on, you played all three games, you came on as substitute three times. But the 2022 World Cup, firstly, talk to me about the penalties against Peru.
5: Jack of the watch from Slavko Vincic, and that will do. They cannot be separated after 120 minutes. We are still no nearer to knowing who will be back in Qatar in November. Australia nil, Peru nil after extra time. And that penultimate ticket will be decided from 11 metres on penalty kicks.
14: So we talked about famous moments with Muscat at the MCG and then obviously Johnny Aloisi in 2005 in Sydney, which that's the I get to go to sporting events for a job, and that is singly the best sporting event I've been to, and I wasn't working. I was just in the crowd having a few beers. It was amazing. So, firstly, were you in the lineup to take a penalty? How far away for you were having to take a penalty?
15: I was next, mate. I was next.
14: Oh! now that's a good answer.
15: Yeah. If anyone ever gets the chance to go back and watch the celebrations from when Redders saves the penalty.
14: Yeah.
15: So, obviously now with VAR, they check everything before before you get kind of the confirmation. So yep. Redders saved the penalty.
6: And again, Australia, a save away.
5: It's all on this for Peru. Alex Valera. And Redmayne makes the save. It's a save that means the world to Australia. It's a save that means the World Cup for Australia.
15: And you see all the boys like bomb it down the pitch, and then they're all like in this big huddle. But I actually arrive about 5-6 seconds later because I was standing on the halfway line looking at the fourth official like, please, please tell me that it's over. Like I needed, because I'm like, if I run down here and then VAR check and it's like, no, you have to take it again. And then I have to go back and take the next one. I was like, I can't handle it. So I had to wait for the thumbs up from the guy, from the official. And then I was down. And then I think I arrived about 10 seconds after the huddle's already there because I couldn't handle the, if I had to go back and take one after. So thank God I didn't.
5: They are going to the World Cup in Qatar. Of a chance, but never ever right off the Socceroos.
14: So what was that like? Again, it's a fabled moment in the history of Australian football that you were involved in. What's a penalty shootout like when you lose, we're out of the World Cup? We win, we're into the World Cup. Like it's, I spoke to Graham Arnold about this on the show, and he told me about these different things that, and you know, obviously I swapped Matt Ryan out, and he brought Redmayne in, and the notes they'd made. You just tell him at the moment, right, mate?
7: Yep.
14: You're out.
7: Yeah, just the number up, number one, but off.
14: There's a fair chance he could say piss off, coach.
7: Exactly, I've seen it before. He could have easily just stood there and, you know, body language, throwing his hands in the air and carrying on, but he came off.
5: Matt Ryan, the captain, to be replaced by Andrew Redmayne, who's obviously seen as more of a penalty-saving specialist by Graham Arnold. Of course, he did do the job for Sydney FC in the grand final against Perth Glory, made a couple of big saves. Maybe that's something that's been worked out on the training ground ahead of the game.
7: And a mate, he said to Andrew Redmayne when he went on, go out and do it for your nation, mate. Make yourself proud. I spoke to Redders and got him to study the opponents, penalty takers, and to be ready mentally to come on in case we got to the penalty shootout. And, you know, right down to the detail, Howie, of we don't believe that they'll know what we've got as penalty takers. If you see their goalkeeper with a bottle, right, two drink bottles, one of them will have the detail of where our penalty takers take it.
14: Well, written on there.
7: Yeah.
14: As in player X will go to the top left.
7: So
14: on his drink bottle.
7: Yeah. So the goalkeeper, we knew they wouldn't have studied us for that. But so they had one bottle, a Gatorade bottle, and a water bottle. And on the Gatorade bottle, you could see there was paper that was sticky taped onto the bottle. So the goalkeeper had the first one. I was watching him, and I was watching the first penalty, Martin Boyle. You'd see the goalkeeper see him coming up, look at the bottle, puts it back down next to the post.
14: And saves it.
7: He saved it.
5: And it is saved! A dream start for Gayese.
14: From your perspective, I didn't know you were next up, by the way, so your mind might have been frazzled, but what's it like, Jacko?
15: The whole experience was nuts. Actually, on the Arnie thing with the subbing of Maddie for Redders, so about 30 seconds to go in the actual game, I had the worst cramp I've ever had in my whole career. Like, I literally couldn't walk nearly, like, for the last 30 seconds of the game.
6: Jackson Irvine cramping up. Bailey Wright into the penalty area.
5: Jackson Irvine, I reckon he's gone. Can barely move.
15: And Arnie pulled me to the side of the pitch and was like, if next time you get the ball, kick the ball out because we need to make a sub before the before the end of the game. Because if he blows the whistle, then we can't make, you know, if the game just finishes. And I was like, he says, tell Maddie the red, like, or he said, get Maddie to kick the ball out so we can get Redders on. And you know, like when you're, you know, it's 120th minute, you're absolutely exhausted. my body's breaking down and my brain's just like, what? You're changing the, you, what? You know, you can't, I couldn't even process it. And then we managed, like, we got the ball out, to be honest, again, it's a testament again to the preparation of the staff and the players. We accounted for a penalty shootout in our preparations. We did, we practiced penalties after every training session. We had the boys who were most confident. We had our list. We did every single thing you can do to prepare for that moment. In the end, of course, it's a shootout and there is an element of luck and, of course, technique and skill involved in the actual, but it's 50-50 most of the time. But if you are going to give yourself an edge, we gave ourselves every edge you could possibly give. And even in that moment, no one gave us a chance in that game.
14: No.
15: But going into it, I don't think any of us ever doubted that we would do it. I don't know. It's just it was such an unbelievable group of boys, and we were so emotionally invested in it, as well as, you know, knowing that we had the ability to do it, but doing it in the most dramatic way you can possibly do it was just insane. And as you say, it's created that Andrew Redmayne moment will live forever in Australian sport. You know, it's an iconic moment.
14: To talk about the 2022 World Cup.
5: The Socceroos together as one. Welcome along to the Al Janoub Stadium, 23 kilometres south of Doha. It's Australia's date with destiny in the 2022 FIFA World Cup. There's the Australian starting 11. Jackson Irvine makes his 50th appearance in the green and gold. Riley McGree fills the playmaker's role.
14: The national anthem when you're there. Take yourself deep as to what it's actually like, mate.
15: Yeah, listen, it's that last moment of, like, this is like our last deep breath before going into this game. You know, it's like that last moment of, like, registering what it all means and what you're doing it for and the people who are watching, and it's the connection to you know, to the fans, to your families, to the stories, the journeys that everyone's been on to get to that moment. I guess that's like, you know, there's national anthem and you know, in its own sense, but that's not really the part of it that I connect to. It's more like that. I don't know. It's the only chance that you have where you're sharing it with everyone else more than just with the team as well. And that's, yeah, it is, it's for me, it's like the last deep breath before you go in, you know, cause in the dressing room, it's all fire. It's all motivation. You know, you're in the tunnel and it's tension and the other team's there. And then there's like this calm for a minute, you know, to kind of like let it sink in. Yeah, it's, and you know, against the defending world champions on the biggest, yeah, on the biggest stage in front of the whole world. It gets no better. It's what you do in the backyard as a kid. It's what you go to, you know, you read the books about. It's what you watched. It's everything that you, it's a culmination of everything that you ever dream of achieving in your own sport at the pinnacle, and to do it against the best team in the world. It's like, what more could you ask for?
14: Bravo, mate. That's a wonderful description. I've got goosebumps here from 10,000 kilometres away. I guess that World Cup campaign is bookended with some phenomenal performances and a couple of phenomenal opponents. So, Kylian Mbappe.
15: He's not bad.
14: Yeah, well, yeah. So, we're playing Kylian Mbappe, who at that stage is probably the best footballer in the world. He was in tremendous form. He'd been scoring goals for fun. How much of what Arnie and the coaching staff says is about trying to restrict one man?
15: There is an element of it, for sure. Like, it's you know, when you reflect on probably the two games that, you know, against Argentina and France, who, you know, were the eventual finalists, the two best teams, yeah, in the world, two best players in the world, Messi and Mbappe. And in both games, you know, there's going to be a more, for a, a, a

0: And it's so difficult because I think the higher you get in the higher level you get to in any sport, I guess there is an element of, that goes beyond your control, and you can account for tactics. You can account for everything to try and give yourself the best chance to restrict these guys. But in the end, sometimes it's the reason why they're the greats, because they find a way to produce in the biggest moments when they have to, and they only need a sniff.
1: And Jordan Bambi! Lovely header! And the man who electrified the 28 finals in Russia.
0: And they are just so devastating. And yeah, that's, you know, ultimately they were the two play, you know, the two players that decided our tournament in terms of, you know, the two games that we didn't win.
2: So first game that, like, the nation, the team, you're full of hope, you get beat 4-1.
1: It's that change of pace again. 4-1 France. After Goodwin's opening goal for Australia, France ran riot in the end.
2: And at home, you're like, oh no, well, this is... But then you beat Tunisia 1-0.
1: Deflection on that. Duke's header! Magnificent goal!
2: You beat Denmark 1-0 to qualify for the next round.
1: Matthew Leckie!
3: What a goal!
2: After the France game, you go into the sheds, right? How do you pick yourself up? Like, 4-1 is a belting, let's be honest. I'm not saying it, you know, as you say, you're up against the defending champions, but how do you turn things around in tournament play? Because I would imagine, take myself back there, most of the countries are like, oh, well, Socceroos are going to get bundled out. They've given their best shot, the boys, but that's it, they're done.
0: Yeah, listen, it's not easy. And as you said, it can happen against the best. That's the reality of it. And I think I think the layout of our group was very favorable to us. I think we wanted that game first for sure.
2: Yep.
0: You know, to not because you think you're going to get them rusty or that they're not in full flow yet, but you know, even for us to just feel our way in and to do it against the best team first, I think is the best way. So then, you know, you move forward a couple of days, and then, you know, of course the Denmark win was the deciding result in the sense, and against, you know, our first win against a top 10 nation in a competitive tournament was an insane achievement from us. And, you know, that game is, you know, that will be probably the one that's more remembered. But the Tunisia game was the most important game. That's the make or break game, the second game. If you go out there and you don't win or get a result in that game, then, you know, your tournament's over in 5 days, and, you know, you have to go in a bit like in 2018, you have to go into that last game. You know, I don't know. It changes the whole environment because the stakes have changed. So that going into that second game was like the most motivated and most focused that we had to be, because we knew that was the one that was going to decide whether or not we had a chance to progress. Our most vivid experiences of it came through the social media stuff around, especially from Fed Square.
2: Yeah,
0: and the part of the scenes that we saw in Australia, which were just the most insane things I've ever been able to witness, and, you know, kind of getting to live vicariously through those clips and see the impact that win had, that was the best part, you know. But for us, it was, you know, you're just in business mode.
2: So the final game, you lose 2-1 to Argentina. If I took someone that had never seen football, and I took them to a game and I said, see that little fella there playing for Argentina, they would say, well, the bloke that walks around the ground the whole time, like, he's one of the best footballers of his generation, if not all time. What separates Messi? Like, he's a point of fascination, obviously.
1: Messi. McAllister. Messi!
2: Like, you're a bloke from Ringwood and you're playing against Lionel Messi.
0: Yeah, far out. Yeah, it's hard to put into words what this guy is to the sport, what he is as an entity. He is the greatest to ever do it. He might be the best we'll ever see. His understanding of space and of time, he like exists out with the game itself because of kind of what we described before.

0: a singular focus on him. It's like, how can a guy who everyone has spent 15, 20 years doing almost everything they can in their power to stop him, and he still scored like 1,000 goals, won every thing you can win, the great, and you know, assists and goals and moments. And it's like, how can he still find the way to do it when everyone is looking at him? And that's the genius. It's the smelling and the understanding of knowing when he can come to life. And that's why he walks. And that's why he doesn't, it looks like he's uninterested at times, because, you know, he knows that all eyes are on him in all those moments. So he needs to pick his moments to come to life. And there's no one there's no one that will ever see who will do it the way he does. And it's such an incredible thing to be a part of, that, you know, that game. And we were so, so close to taking it very end with them. And as I say, we're talking about the eventual winners, you know, the best they are, the current holders again. And, you know, we took them to the last kick of the game.
1: In by Goodwin. Australia 1.
0: We performed at, you know, our absolute maximum, you know, but there's, you know, there's that fine margin, that, you know, that he's able to decide.
2: So as a punter, I can remember sitting on the couch thinking, like, I don't know, like, you're just so proud that this country of 20 million people can take, like, the giants of world football to the 90th minute. Do you get into the change rooms afterwards and think, we are so proud of what we've done here and we gave it our all and it's Argentina? Or do you get in the change rooms and think, you know, we came here to win the World Cup and we haven't?
0: It's a bit of both.
3: Yeah, we gave it everything. Just like we have every minute of this competition. I'm so proud of all the players, all the staff. But yeah, just not enough on the day.
0: Of course there's... Listen, I think in football, in any sport, I think the only thing you can ask for is that when that whistle goes at the end of a game, you'll always have disappointment when you lose, but there's disappointment and there's regret. And I think we all finished that game with absolutely no regret.
3: But I think we did everything we could to give ourselves a chance in the game. And when Argentina are celebrating like this, victory against Australia, I think it shows what kind of opposition we gave them today. This team of yours has captured the heart of the nation. How do you feel being part of a team that's really helped put Australian football back on the map?
4: Yeah, it's difficult to comprehend everything at the moment. It's all quite raw. But yeah, I hope we made everyone proud.
0: Of course, there's disappointment and sadness and heartbreak. And I was absolutely distraught at the end of that game, you know, just because of what you invest in it, emotionally, physically, mentally, just, you know, you put every fiber of your being into that moment. And then when it's over, it's heartbreaking and disappointing, but absolutely no regret. I think we knew that we gave the absolute biggest, best account of ourselves that we could have. And then it's easy to accept the outcome when you know you've left it all out there.
2: Okay. Next World Cup. Not too far away. USA, Group D, ranked 16. Paraguay, ranked 40. Turkey, ranked 22. Australia, your team, currently ranked 27th. How are we feeling about the upcoming World Cup? Physically, how are you going, mate? And, and how are we feeling about this extravaganza in the United States, Canada, and Mexico?
0: Just, you know, even sitting here talking about the World Cup again, every time it doesn't, you know, I've so hope that I'll have the opportunity to be at my third one this summer. But it's the opportunity to be a part of something like that again is just, it gives me like life. And you know, I don't know, it fills me with such, you know, this is what you do. It's what you do it for. It's like I said, it's the culmination of everything that you invest and put in over years to try and have the chance to be a part of these experiences. And for these guys, so many of them, this young, talented group that are going to go there for the first time. And for me, physically, I'm there. I'm I'm back playing every week in the moment in Bundesliga. You know, we've got a tough road the last few games here. And, obviously I've had a bit of a roller coaster with injuries over the last 12 months too, but, I found myself a good rhythm and balance that means that I'm able to play every week. So I'm giving myself the best opportunity for hopefully for selection and to be on the pitch, you know, again this summer. But yeah, the thought of being able to go through this experience again with those guys and give them a taste of what that means and what it can look like, gives me, nothing makes me more excited. And the opponents we've got playing against the host nation for the first time, you know, and in the context of everything in the world, it's such a ginormous thing to be able to be a part of. And, so motivated, so excited. And it's going to be, as you said, nothing lights up football in Australia like a World Cup. And it can, you know, you saw with the Women's World Cup in 23 and, you know, what it can, and then obviously a year before with us in 22, how it can bring everyone together. And yeah, it's another chance to do that.
2: Much luck and love to you and your teammates. Jacko, we always finish the Howie games the same way. We've been doing it for 10 years and I always use a different example. Or I try to. We are very lucky that we have a lot of kids listen to this, often with the parents on the way to football training, on the way to TAFE to be an apprentice electrician, on the way to accounting at university. And these young people have, you know, dreams and hopes that they want to be the best at what they do, something you've achieved with enormous success in professional football. What advice would you give to those youngsters that really want to make a mark in their chosen field, as you have in yours?
0: Do everything with your whole heart, with passion. I don't think skill is the limit. I think, you know, you have to, of course, practice your trade, try to be the best at, and invest in what you're trying to do, but you have to do it with your heart as well. If you don't believe in what you're doing and really do it with your whole self, then I think it can be the difference.
2: Jackson, you started this as my favourite Socceroo of your generation. After having the privilege of talking to you, I think you might be my favourite Socceroo of all time, mate. Thanks for joining me on the Howie Games. Please tell your wife that I absolutely love her Maradona poster directly over your left shoulder, mate. Much love on your travels. Hopefully you can get the job done with St. Pauli and stay in the Bundesliga. And good luck in the summer, mate. The whole country will be behind you, as will me and my family.
0: Thanks so much, Howie. I appreciate it, mate.
2: Just a dude, and for mine, the type of fella you want to see representing the green and gold. Good luck to the Roos in the World Cup. Thanks also to Powerade, who made this episode possible. Until next week, with Brad Hill, Jarman Impey, and Morris Rioli Jr., and the Record Breaker series with Scotty Pendlebury. Whew, smoke coming out of the edit suite. Darce is on fire, as is the Bairnsdale Flyer. Peace and love.
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13: Hey, it's Chris Spira with you. Welcome to The Briefing. It's the deadly strain of a disease that's wiped out millions of birds and marine animals right across the globe. The H5 variant of the bird flu landed on Australian shores back in June, making us the very last continent on Earth to fall to it. The message from authorities up until recently was fairly reassuring. The infected birds washing up on our beaches were migratory, just passing through. There were no signs of the virus spreading through our own wildlife, and there were no mass casualty events. The numbers were sitting in the low dozens. But then native birds started returning positive tests too, and that count has been climbing ever since. We've also since had it confirmed that the strain is spreading bird to bird through our local populations. And over the weekend, we were told we're now staring down what authorities say is likely our first mass mortality event. For now, there's still no sign of it in our poultry or on our farms, and the risk to people remains low. But for our wildlife, the picture is turning, and it's turning very quickly. And that's why some conservationists are now calling for a major injection of funding to make our wildlife more resilient before the worst hits. The federal government has already tipped in more than $113 million to prepare for bird flu, but my next guest says more needs to come now that it's here. Jack Goff is the CEO of the Invasive Species Council, and he joins me now. Jack, welcome to The Briefing. You're calling for the government to urgently invest at least $200 million. Talk me through why and what that money would go toward.
14: Yeah, so the bird flu that we're seeing now breaking on our shores in five different states, affecting five different species, has been absolutely devastating overseas, where in basically every other continent. So in the Northern Hemisphere, in South America, we've seen millions of wild birds dying, tens of thousands of sea mammals also dying. It's infected over 600 different species of bird, over 100 different species of mammals. And the consequence has been real collapses of colonies. colonies. And we're very worried that that's what we're about to start seeing in Australia. We've been warning governments now for a couple of years that they needed to prepare, and they've done some really good work to prepare for it. So the reason you're seeing such a scaled up response from governments right now to these initial Ember attacks of bird flu and these little spot fires that are now starting, particularly in South Australia, is because of that biosecurity preparation work that's gone on. But this is going to be a numbers game for our wildlife. It's absolutely going to come down to what can we do to make sure that populations are healthy and thriving when that wave breaks across them, because we won't be able to stop bird flu spreading. And the experience from overseas is that it's very virulent, it spreads really quickly and has high death rates. So particularly for species on the brink of extinction, this could be something that tips them over to the edge. So as you say, we've been saying we need at least a $200 million urgent funding, and that's to go into all the other things that protect wildlife. So things like feral cat and fox control on islands and rat control on islands where you've got seabird breeding colonies, even things like pig control in some of our wetlands where you can increase the level of fledging of some of our birds for when they start to see this mass decline as we've seen overseas.
13: How would things like pig and pest control help this situation?
14: Unfortunately, Australia's wildlife is facing a whole heap of different mega threats that are intersecting and driving decline. So climate change is, of course, this looming problem that's causing declines. Habitat destruction, both for development and for inappropriate clearing, is a direct threat for many of our wildlife. But people often don't realise that the number one driver of extinction in our animals in Australia is actually invasive species. So it's those animals and plants and pathogens that have come from overseas that don't have natural predators, that take over environments and actually drive really rapid declines. And a big part of that has been predators. So cats and foxes in particular have sent well over 20 of our animals in Australia extinct. So right now with bird flu about to break, what we need to be doing is building up the resilience and health of wildlife populations. We can't stop bird flu spreading. It's a bit like COVID. It's about flattening that curve so that populations can deal with what is going to be devastating. And look, the Australian government risk rating for this is catastrophic. And we've been saying to governments and the public that we need to be thinking that this could be a disaster on the scale of the Black Summer bushfires in terms of wildlife deaths and changes to population dynamics. So if you're getting rid of cats and rats and foxes, particularly on islands where birds have large colonies, then that means you're getting higher levels of those birds fledging, of them being successfully having babies, that then mean you've got bigger colonies to survive the wave. Similarly, things like wetland connectivity or dealing with pigs that trash and trample the places where birds congregate and where they have those babies, this is going to be really key to surviving this wave. It even extends to things like, for example, hookworm treatment for sea lions, because we know that Australian sea lions are one of the really big extinction risks when it comes to this bird flu, because there are so little of them left due to overfishing pressures and a whole bunch of pressures. But making sure that we get on top of those disease pressures at the same time as bird flu is coming, that is what is going to put them in the best stead to survive this.
13: What's the timeline of these resilience boosting measures? Like, are these short term measures? Are these long term measures? Is this something that we need to be investing in today with a long term vision? Like, what are the timelines we're dealing with?
14: The reality is that this bird flu could escalate very quickly. So we're starting to see a pattern, I think, similar to what we've seen in South America. So those one here in Western Australia, one here in WA and Queensland, and then 5 and then 7, then 11, and then over the weekend we've had the first evidence of a likely mass mortality event, and so about 85 birds, it looks like, sick and dying. When we get to really big mass mortality events, you look at South America, there were 600,000 birds, wild birds, died within the first 4 months of this disease spreading through that continent, and it got through that whole continent within that four-month period. So very virulent, very damaging. So the things that we're talking about in terms of wildlife resilience, getting rid of predators, you can get very, very fast turnarounds, particularly if we're doing that work ahead of spring, when we're going to have some of that, birds obviously breeding at that time. We can see, particularly from island examples, you get a very quick population rebound on this. the work that we're telling governments to invest in is no regret stuff. So it's the stuff that anyway is going to have long-term benefits for our wildlife. And governments have actually been doing this for the last couple of years. So they announced a $113 million package as part of preparation for this bird flu. As part of that, about $40 million went to these wildlife resilience measures. So it's been going on for the last couple of years. But just as bird flu is hitting our shores, that money is running out. So actually some of those programs like cat control around Seal Bay to stop toxoplasmosis getting into sea lions that are going to be impacted by bird flu, that work is actually about to stop because there's no funding to continuing it. So what we're saying to governments, to the Albanese government in particular, is you've got the projects ready to go. The department has done the work. There's been recovery plans developed. There's on-ground, you know, NRM groups, land care groups, state governments, national parks, all these things ready to go. What's missing is the funding for those boots on the ground and making sure that that gets scaled up. And I think the politicians will be surprised at how quickly public sentiment shifts on this issue. So we look to the Black Summer bushfires, but also if you look to the algal bloom in South Australia, really quick change in sentiment from the public around environmental issues when they start to see devastation at scale. And I think politicians have a choice to either be out ahead of this, announcing something big, bold, that will make a difference to wildlife, or playing catch up once people are dealing with the grief and anger around large-scale devastation. At the moment, I think we're on track for the Albanese government looking like they're playing catch-up if they don't get around to announcing something quite soon.
13: Let's say the government doesn't change its position here and doesn't come to the table with this additional funding. You said they're large-scale devastation. Just in real terms, what does that look like?
14: So the Australian government has said in their risk assessment that this disease is rated as catastrophic, so the highest level possible. And the reason for that is we'll be looking at mass die-offs, potentially localised and even species-level extinctions, and that's across a whole range of different species in a whole heap of different locations. The bird flu made its way down through South America super fast, within 4 months in 2024. Then it's jumped over into Antarctica. We've started to see those evidence of penguin colony collapse, huge impacts on elephant seals and other sea mammals. It's made its way around the entirety of the Antarctic, and then these pelagic sea birds have started turning up this winter on Australia's coast. And then we've had this local transmission into particularly the crested terns and now into the silver gull, the seagull that everyone would know, one of the most common birds in Australia. So an unexpected pathway, but we always knew this was going to turn up. And the reality is that we could see particularly species that are already under pressure. So some of our parrot species, like orange-bellied parrots, species that are scavengers of birds, so Tasmanian devils, for example, that are already impacted by those facial tumour diseases, them being pushed really to that brink of extinction if it gets in at scale. The other side of it, though, that is really worrying is this could be shift the dynamics for populations of really common species like pelicans or black swans. So the evidence from the Northern Hemisphere was that black swans, unlike white swans, 100% of them died within a few days of catching this disease, and none of them had an immune response that started, whereas much lower percentages of deaths within white swans, for example. So there is a scenario, and not an unlikely one, where Australia is actually impacted much worse than what we've seen overseas. And that's because we've seen these other varieties of H5 bird flu circulating in the Northern Hemisphere for a number of decades. We've never had one of these H5 varieties of bird flu turn up in Australia. So there is no local resilience within the populations. And like South America, we could actually be seeing a much worse picture. And if you imagine for the UK, you look at some of the images there where they lost 30% of some of their breeding shorebirds, the gannets and skuas, within 1 year. I mean, you see these devastating pictures of islands off the UK that were 1 year completely covered in tens of thousands of birds that were breeding, and the next year drone shots where there's hardly any birds on those islands at all because there's been such high levels of death. That's what we're potentially facing in Australia, and it could even be worse.
13: In terms of the risk to human health, the messaging at the moment is that the risk of bird flu or the strain of bird flu to human health is low. What would it take for that risk level to shift? Is there a change in circumstance that could take place that that moves from low to a much higher category for us in terms of human health?
14: The experience overseas has been it can get into humans, this bird flu, and it can be pretty devastating if it does, but it tends to need a very high level of contact. So there was in the US, for example, quite a number of dairy farm workers that started to get it as it moved into dairy cattle. And in Asia, we've seen people who have very high contact with poultry getting this disease as well. That's why the messaging from government and from everyone has been really clear. If you see a sick or dying bird, avoid it. Don't touch it because it can, you know, low level of likelihood, but it can pass on. Then record it and report that to the authorities. And the advice for everyone is if you see even one dead or dying seabird, avoid, record, report. For non-seabirds, if you see clusters of five or more, then avoid, record, report. The same message there. The other thing, though, that people need to be really aware of is this is can be very devastating to people's pets. And so cats that are roaming, this is a great time to put in place the things that you need to make sure your cat can be contained and isn't out there roaming, both because that means that there's less killing of our wildlife by roaming pet cats, but also your cat won't get the disease from scavenging off dead birds. Dogs as well, really important that people keep dogs on the lead if they're going onto beaches and into places where there's wildlife, because we know that disturbance of wildlife colonies and of birds is actually a significant factor in spreading this disease farther and faster. So keep your dogs on the lead, keep your cats contained, make sure that you avoid record and report if you do see sick, dead or dying seabirds.
13: Jack Goff, thank you so much for making the time and for joining us on The Briefing.
14: Always happy to chat. Thank you.
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22: G'day, Shane Jacobson here.
0: Summertime in Adelaide means high to extreme UV levels, but Chris from Clovelly Park's not worried. 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
13: Hey, it's Chris Spiro with you. Welcome to The Briefing. The Iran war's been hard to follow. The Strait of Hormuz has been closed and opened and closed again. There have been negotiations, deals and ceasefires that aren't really ceasefires. And through it all, Trump has repeatedly claimed that an end to the war was just around the corner. It's been 5 months of this. In the last few weeks, fighting has escalated again. And right on cue, Trump is again talking about the possibility of a deal. So is that something that's actually in the foreseeable future, or is it just talk from a president who's severely miscalculated the situation on the ground? Back in March, at the start of all of this, we spoke to Trita Parsi, an expert in US-Iranian relations who told us this war was nowhere near over, that Trump had lost control of it and would double down rather than back off. A lot of what he predicted has since happened. Trita is the executive vice president of the Quincy Institute for Responsible Statecraft, and he joins me now. Trita, welcome back to The Briefing. To kick us off, can you set the scene for us? Where do you think we're at in terms of this conflict?
29: We're in a situation in which Trump is extremely frustrated because he is constantly looking for this knockout punch that will really knock out the Iranians, force them to capitulate, and he just cannot find it. And I don't think there is one. He simply does not have an escalatory pathway out of this, and he's trying. Having failed to threaten his way out of it, he's now trying to bluff his way out of it. But the Iranians are essentially calling the bluffs. They're showing themselves being willing to take an even greater confrontation with the U.S. And it seems like they believe that the only way to get Trump to become really serious about diplomacy is for them to show themselves to be ready for a larger escalation and convince Trump that he doesn't have a military option. Only then will Trump become serious about diplomacy.
13: Well, that larger escalation at the moment is the US president is threatening a World War II style bombing campaign. How likely is it that the US will follow through on a promise like that? And do they have the resources to execute a strike of that level?
29: I think the US actually has the ability to strike. That is not the problem. The problem is what comes next. The Iranians retain an even greater capability of striking back. Because if the US goes after Iran's desalination plants, power grids, all things that are clear war crimes, The Iranians have made it very clear. They even sent out a list of all of the different sites, desalination plants, power grids, oil installations that they will take out in the region. They have also shown themselves apparently capable of striking at U.S. ships in Egypt, which is quite a bit away from Iran. There are reports that the Iranians have been doing cyber attacks, which seems to be mostly warnings against water plants in the U.S. So if the U.S. strikes Iranian water plants, they will strike American ones. The U.S. will strike them militarily. Iran will strike them with cyber. So yes, the U.S. can escalate. But what comes afterwards? Afterwards is a major counter-escalation by the Iranians. It doesn't change facts on the ground in the U.S.'s favor, but it does tank the entire global economy and pushes the world into a global recession.
1: Mm.
29: That's part of the reason why Trump simply hasn't done it yet. Now, he's hoping, it appears, that by threatening to do it, that he will bluff his way into some sort of Iranian back down or climb down. Instead, the Iranians are calling his bluff and saying, nope. If you want to negotiate, there has to be a negotiation, but it's increasingly going to look as if those negotiations will be on Iran's terms, not America's terms.
1: Part of this show, we do daily headlines, and most days we have a different site that's been targeted, whether it's, Egypt, Saudi Arabia, Qatar, et cetera, et cetera. Striking U.S. bases and U.S. infrastructure, what's the thinking behind that?
29: Their logic behind doing that is that these bases are being used to attack Iran. Moreover, the Iranians don't have the capability of striking the U.S.'s own territory militarily in the manner that the U.S. strikes Iran's territory. But the second best thing then for them is these bases. And part of what they're trying to achieve is to essentially signal everyone else in the region, you're not becoming safer by having U.S. bases on your soil. In fact, you become less safe because those bases will become magnets for our retaliations. A lot of countries can legitimately be very angry at Iran and criticize its positions. But as the war has gone on, it does appear that the territories of these countries, most of them at least, including Jordan, for instance, a lot of operations moved to Jordan after it was too difficult for the U.S. to do so from Kuwait and Bahrain. And now the Jordanian bases are being struck. And in the meantime, Jordanian public opinion and even elite opinion is turning against having U.S. bases on their soil. Because again, Jordan has been spared from a lot of conflicts. Now, having those bases and allowing the U.S. to operate from those bases is inviting conflict onto Jordanian territory.
1: Since we last spoke, we've gone from open conflict to a ceasefire. That ceasefire is over. We had almost 2 weeks of consecutive strikes not too long ago. Now there's a lull in fighting. Why do you think we're seeing these dramatic swings between full escalation and temporary calm?
29: It's mainly because the U.S. was hoping that after 10, 12, 13 days of strikes, the Iranians would crumble, which has not happened. And then the cost of these strikes ended up becoming really problematic for the U.S. because it pushed oil prices further up, particularly as the Iranians made clear that their Houthi allies would close the strait in the Red Sea, which then pushed oil prices above 100. A lot of people who follow the oil prices much closer are telling me that the price of oil is already way above 100. It's a lot of manipulation in the market that is keeping it artificially low. That became a problem. So the U.S. needed some sort of respite, a pause to push down the prices in order to give itself more time. The Iranians, however, are not accepting the validity of any ceasefire unless it is formal. Because what we're calling an informal ceasefire is simply that the U.S. decided to stop shooting. That's not a ceasefire, because the U.S. can just restart shooting whenever it wants. A ceasefire is one in which you have an agreement that there shouldn't be any shooting and that there shouldn't be any shooting for a specific period of time, not at the whim of anyone in the White House to be able to restart it.
1: I want to talk a little bit about Iran's capabilities. We've seen them react to the pauses as well. They've agreed to pause, but where the U.S. is pausing, they're pausing. We also know that the groups that they financially support are also under strain. We know that Hezbollah, Hamas, and the Houthis are under strain. In terms of Iran and the Strait of Hormuz, that's a major revenue stream for them that they've essentially closed. Does Iran have the ability to continue this war at the level that it's being fought at the moment?
29: I doubt that they will have that ability to continue this for, let's say, another 6 to 9 months. I think it will be extremely difficult for them. The question is, who has the ability to continue this the longest? obviously, the U.S. is very strong. Its economy is much more dynamic. In many ways, it would be able to continue this longer. The difference is, though, that the American pain tolerance is much, much lower. This is an unbelievably unpopular war in the United States. It never had popularity above 25%. And even amongst the supporters of Trump, it's now starting to tank. So if this is not a war that people support, if this is not a war that people think is necessary, the willingness to pay a high price for it is very, very low. So when oil prices go up, gas prices go up, inflation goes up, grocery prices go up, this is stuff that has a huge political impact in Washington. On the Iranian side, it's different. There, they are the ones who are being attacked on their soil. This is a government that is immensely unpopular in the majority eyes of the Iranian population. But at the same time, their country getting bombed to smithers is even more unpopular. So this is seen as a war of defense. This is a war of aggression against Iran. And as a result, the pain tolerance is much higher. It's also a different type of political system in which you don't have the same type of ability to assert public opinion on the decision-making of the country. It's not that they're completely immune to it, but it's not the same as it is in the U.S. This actually gives the Iranian ability to tolerate this longer, most likely, than what the U.S. can. And as a result, again, the United States does not have that escalation dominance, and that's a key reason as to why Trump never has actualized these many, many threats that he's made about taking out their desalination plants or oil infrastructure. He keeps on repeating that threat, yet doesn't act on it.
1: You've just given a time frame there, 6 to 9 months. Is it your view that this will not be dragged into becoming a forever war?
29: If it becomes a forever war, it would have to be much, much more low intense. I think if this goes on till the next president's terms, that's when I think we will be passing a key point, a key inflection point that may very well make this a forever war. I think some of the characteristics of a forever war is, A, you have a completely unachievable political objective or military objective, combined with a political scenario in which continuing the war is lower politically, meaning the political cost of continuing the war is lower than the political war of actually ending the war. That was the case in Afghanistan. The political cost of actually striking a deal with the Taliban and ending it was higher than just letting it go on, even though it was a losing war. And that then is connected to the third factor, is actually based on the third factor, which is that the war ends up becoming low intensity. As a result, the actual immediate cost of the war ends up becoming invisible to the American people. We're not there yet. And in some ways, I find it difficult that it could really reach that level, because the Iranians do have an ability to not just make it costly for the American people, but to the entire global economy.
1: Now, Trudeau, before we let you go, I know when we first spoke and your commentary the whole way through has been that diplomacy is the only way that this conflict and this war is going to be settled. Given everything that we've seen unfold over the last 5 months, what do you think is the most likely path to peace?
29: I think there's no other path except for a diplomatic outcome here. Diplomacy usually works when a problem has become ripe for solution, meaning that the cost of continuing the war is too high for both sides and it's somewhat symmetric. I'm not sure we're there yet, but at some point that readiness is going to come, and then the only option out is some sort of a deal. It may not look like the deal that they struck in the MOU or what the U.S. wants or what the Iranians want, but there's going to have to be some sort of a compromise at the end of this. There's no other way that I think this really ends.
1: Trudeau, thank you so much for joining us again on The Briefing.
29: Thank you so much for having me. Appreciate it.
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I said, you look so fine that I really want to make you mine. 4, 5, 6, come on and get your kicks. 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

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Now you don't need

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2: 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A breakdown is causing delays in Glen Osmond on Port Rush Road near Chapel Street. Port Adelaide, Ocean Steamers Road is closed at Eastern Parade due to a structure fire. So just take care through there. 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That's the latest traffic on Adelaide's 104.7 Triple M.
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5: Morning, I'm Tessa Randello. The H5 strain of bird flu has spread to another state with two fatal cases confirmed in New South Wales. The two greater crested terns found in different parts of the state. Australia now has more than 200 confirmed cases of the disease after another 10 in Victoria. Iran is saying a deal to reopen the Strait of Hormuz is close as talks continue with Oman. The Iranian foreign minister making the comment but adding there will be conditions. Iran and Oman are working to open a temporary shipping route. The Pentagon is investing in a critical minerals project in regional Australia. The US Department of War putting $560 million into a deal that gives it right to first offer on the mine's products. And the remains of one of the last unknown diggers on the Kokoda Track's been identified more than eight decades on. Lieutenant Hercules Crawford is one of the famous 39th Battalion, last to be found. He was missing in action.
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4: Triple M Adelaide. Sport.
5: The Crows have survived a scare from the Tigers in Adelaide overnight to keep their top four hopes alive. Adelaide came back from 4 points down at third quarter to win the game 63-54.
6: If you play that way and win, maybe it's a good sign that even when we're nowhere near our best, and we were, that was ugly tonight, unfortunately. And yet we still got the job done.
5: Coach Matthew Nix there. Sunday footy kicks off with the Giants and Suns in Canberra. Then it's the Eagles and Collingwood.
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5: Rain in Adelaide today, heading for a top of 15 degrees. Chance of rain tomorrow. 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
2: Emmy, Golden Globe and Tony Award winner Anthony LaPaglia debuts on the Adelaide stage with Death of a Salesman for just 11 shows. 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In Glen Osmond, look out for a breakdown on Port Rush Road near Chapel Street. Port Adelaide Ocean Steamers Road is closed at Eastern Parade due to a structure fire. And at Jepps Cross Road, plates are in use on Grand Junction Road near Main North Road. 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That's the latest traffic on Adelaide's 104.7 Triple M.
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3: 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In Glen Osmond, look out for a breakdown on Portrush Road near Chapel Street. Port Adelaide Ocean Steamers Road is closed at Eastern Parade due to a structure fire, and at Jepps Cross Road, plates are in use on Grand Junction Road near Main North Road. 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That's the latest traffic on Adelaide's 104.7 Triple M.
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24: Morning, I'm Tessa Randello. Petrol prices have topped $2 a litre again. The energy ministers acknowledged Aussies are paying more at the bowser after the fuel excise cut was removed on the 1st of the month. Chris Bowen also saying the cost is still lower than when the government halved the excise. Two native birds have died in New South Wales, both confirmed cases of the H5 bird flu strain. The Greater Crested Terns are the first fatalities for the state after Victoria recorded another 10 cases of the disease. Nationally, there are 215 confirmed cases. Iran and Oman reportedly very close to reaching a deal to open a new shipping route in the Strait of Hormuz. Iranian Foreign Ministry says there will be conditions as part of the agreement. Those could include stopping US threats against Iran and lifting a blockade and sanctions on the country. And former US President Joe Biden's prostate cancer has spread and is causing him pain. His son Hunter told the BBC in an emotional interview.
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24: Rain in Adelaide today, heading for a top of 15 degrees. Chance of rain tomorrow. Listening to us all these years is finally paying off with Triple M's Strip Sessions. Guess the song and win cash while you work. 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
2: 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Speeds are reduced to 80 above the tunnel on the freeway for fog. Port Adelaide Ocean Steamers Road is closed at Eastern Parade due to a previous structure fire. Look out for speed cameras on Bridge Road at Salisbury East and Elizabeth Way, Elizabeth. 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That's the latest traffic on Adelaide's 104.7 Triple M.
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21: Morning, I'm Tessa Randello. A $10 million anti-bullying campaign is rolling out across the country today.
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21: The government rolling out ads to help spot and stop bullying in schools. It'll be paired with rules that make schools respond quicker. Petrol prices have topped $2 a litre in parts of the country after the fuel excise cut was dropped. The Energy Minister Chris Bowen says the cost is still lower than when the cut was introduced. It's set to be a major talking point when Parliament returns next week. Two wild seabirds have died in New South Wales in the first fatal case of the H5 bird flu in the state. A total of 215 cases confirmed across the country, an extra 10 birds infected in Victoria. And Sydney Airport's bracing for a fourth day of potential disruptions due to staffing issues of air traffic controllers. 150 flights were affected yesterday, with similar numbers affected on Friday.
19: For soothing double action relief, try Maxigesic Cold and Flu Hot Drink. Always follow directions for use. Incorrect use could be harmful.
20: Triple M Adelaide. Sport.
21: The Tigers are disappointed, going down to the Crows by 9 points after leading at three-quarter time.
23: Really disappointed. Gave ourselves an opportunity to win a game on the road, hostile environment, a really strong footy team, and we let ourselves down. When I say let ourselves down, execution, discipline, the things that we can control. So,
21: Coach Adam Uze there. Adelaide's now in the mix for the top four as the finals approach.
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21: Rain in Adelaide today, heading for a top of 15 degrees, chance of rain tomorrow. Listening to us all these years is finally paying off with Triple M's Strip Sessions. 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
2: 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Speeds are reduced to 80 above the tunnel on the freeway for fog. Port Adelaide Ocean Steamers Road is closed at Eastern Parade due to a previous structure fire, and at Jepps Cross, road plates are in use on Grand Junction Road near Main North Road with speeds at 40 both ways. South Australia brings you the simple pleasures of winter. With hundreds of experiences and offers, plan your escape at southaustralia.com/winter. That's the latest traffic on Adelaide's 104.7 Triple M.
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3: 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Speeds reduced to 80 above the tunnel on the freeway for fog. Port Adelaide Ocean Steamers Roads closed at Eastern Parade due to a previous structure fire. At Jepps Cross Road, plates are in use on Grand Junction Road near Main North Road with speeds at 40 both ways. 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That's the latest traffic on Adelaide's 104.7 Triple M.
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15: Morning, I'm Kat Sarandello. The first part of an anti-bullying campaign is showing up across the country today. A new ad rolling out as part of $10 million in federal funding to combat the issue in schools. The national plan will also make schools take action against a bullying complaint within 2 days of a reported incident. The H5 strain of bird flu is spreading. New South Wales recorded the first 2 cases in a couple of native wild birds. Both of the greater crested terns have died. Australia now has 215 total confirmed cases across the country, an extra 10 birds in Victoria. OpenAI is pausing work on one of its AI models due to security concerns. The company saying one of its agents, Astra, could devise and execute cyber attacks. It's not the one that accidentally got online and accessed company details during testing last week. And Hunter Biden has opened up about his dad's cancer. In an interview with BBC, he said the former US president's prostate cancer has spread and is causing Joe pain.
16: Every minute of happiness when it's needed most. 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
15: Rain in Adelaide today, heading for a top of 15 degrees. Chance of rain tomorrow. Listening to us all these years is finally paying off with Triple M's Strip Sessions. Guess the song and win cash while you work. 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
18: 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This is Triple M's Almost Acoustic Sunday

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3: 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Speeds reduced to 80 above the tunnel on the freeway for fog. In Port Adelaide, Ocean Steamers Road is closed at Eastern Parade due to a previous structure fire, and at Jepps Cross, road plates are in use on Grand Junction Road near Main North Road. 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Visit a King Living showroom today. That's the latest traffic on Adelaide's 104.7 Triple M.
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21: Hey, I'm Tessa Randello. We're seeing the first step of the government's $10 million anti-bullying campaign today. With ads launching across the country, a website with resources for students and teachers is also set to launch. Education Minister Jason Clare telling Seven this is just the start of the government's response.
22: This is not everything. As I said, this is just the start. It's one part of how we tackle, you know, this horrible, horrible problem.
21: A deal to open the Strait of Hormuz is close, according to Iran. It's in talks with Oman to open a new shipping route, but the Iranian foreign minister says there will be conditions. New South Wales has recorded the first deadly case of the H5 strain of bird flu. A pair of greater crested terns confirmed as victims. Australia's now got 215 confirmed cases. And the remains of the last missing Kokoda digger have been identified more than 80 years later. Lieutenant Hercules Crawford was a member of the famous 39th Battalion, his family saying it means the world.
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21: Adelaide have kept their top four hopes alive after a scare from Richmond, winning 63-54. The Crows coming from 4 points down, going into the fourth quarter at Adelaide Oval.
23: People have got it a little bit wrong. The competition's not that uneven. Like, there are talented players on every team in the comp. There are some that have got a little more experience than others and a little bit more talent here and there. It's always going to be a tough game.
21: Coach Matthew Nix there. Later today, GWS clashed with the Suns.
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21: Rain in Adelaide today, heading for a top of 15 degrees. Chance of rain tomorrow. Listening to us all these years is finally paying off with Triple M's Strip Sessions. 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
2: 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Port Adelaide Ocean Steamers Road is closed at Eastern Parade due to a previous structure fire. At Jepps Cross Road, plates are in use on Grand Junction Road near Main North Road, with speeds at 40 in both directions. 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That's the latest traffic on Adelaide's 104.7 Triple M.
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3: 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Port Adelaide Ocean Steamers Road is closed at Eastern Parade due to a previous structure fire. At Jepps Cross, road plates are in use on Grand Junction Road near Main North Road with speeds at 40 both ways. 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Hurry, sale ends Monday, only at Freedom. That's the latest traffic on Adelaide's 104.7 Triple M.
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24: Morning, I'm Tessa Randello. A new anti-bullying campaign is on our screens today.
25: It can show up anywhere, especially online.
26: Bullying is harder to spot than you think.
24: It's part of a $10 million investment by the federal government, with online resources for teachers and parents coming. The plan will also make all schools reply to bullying complaints within 2 days of a reported incident. The big four banks reckon the property market will recover next year, but that won't offset declines in 2026. Economists releasing forecasts that show they could drop between 3 and 9% this year. Australia's seen the sharpest fall in value in 4 years. New South Wales has recorded the first fatal case of the H5 bird flu strain after the death of two native wild birds. An additional 10 cases confirmed in Victoria, taking the national total to 215. And former US President Joe Biden's prostate cancer has spread and is causing him pain. His son, Hunter, sharing the information in an interview with BBC.
27: Coopera, Terramar conditions.
24: Rain in Adelaide today, heading for a top of 15 degrees, chance of rain tomorrow. 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
2: 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Port Adelaide Ocean Steamers Road is closed at Eastern Parade due to a previous structure fire. Getting busy on Sir Edwin Smith Avenue between King William Road and Commode Street, and a Jepps Cross Road. Plates are in use on Grand Junction Road near Main North Road. 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
0: 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I've been privileged to be joined by some very special humans, from Olympians like Kathy Freeman and Grant Hackett, to NRL immortal Andrew Joey Johns and AFL great James Hurd, to surfing world champions Kelly Slater, Mick Fanning and Joel Parkinson, even golfers like Greg Norman and Open champ Cameron Smith. 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
24: Morning, I'm Tessa Randello. The Let's Stop Bullying campaign is hitting screens across the country today. It's part of a $10 million investment from Canberra and will also include online resources for parents and teachers. Education Minister Jason Clare telling Seven it's for parents of kids who have been bullied or might be bullying others.
25: It's not just the risk that your child might be bullied, it's the risk that you get a message on School Bites that says that your child might have done something wrong at school, and then you think, what do I need to do? How do I talk to my child? So there's information there for both.
24: The property market's going to keep feeling pain this year. That's according to the big four banks, predicting prices will drop between 3 and 9% in Sydney and Melbourne. The H5 strain of bird flu has spread to another state with two fatal cases confirmed in New South Wales. Two greater crested terns found in different parts of the state. Australia now has more than 200 confirmed cases of the disease, another 10 cases in Victoria. And Tuesday's census night. Anyone who skips could face a fine of more than $3,000.
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1: 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Sport.
24: The Crows have survived a scare from the Tigers to escape with a 9-point win at Adelaide Oval. Richmond was leading into the fourth quarter in wet conditions overnight. Coach Adam Uze says the side's disappointed.
27: Yeah, there's a lot of positives that come out of the game, but like I said, when you put that much effort into a four-quarter performance against a really strong team on the road in this type of environment, yeah, it obviously hurts more when you feel like you let one slip.
24: The Giants and Suns clash first up to kick off Sunday footy. Then it's the Eagles and Collingwood.
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24: Rain in Adelaide today, heading for a top of 15 degrees. Chance of rain tomorrow. 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
33: 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This is Triple M's Crows Chat with Ebony Marinoff and Tomo, and superstars everywhere this morning. We're going to be joined by Ben Keys, Josh Rochelli, Sauce Jacobs, Taylor Walker, Ebony Marinoff herself, Crows Knowledge, which I'm thoroughly looking forward to. Big Texans going to let us know what's going on down there at Cro-Mania, playing with a couple of debutants last weekend. And a prank on Josh Rochelli by a couple of his housemates. This has to be one of the all-time greats. We're going to get to it this hour on Triple M's Crows Chat.
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0: Triple M's Crows Chat with Ebony Marinoff and Tomo. And Toyota have been such a fantastic partner of the Adelaide Football Club there from the inception. And I tell you what, Benny Keys and Joshua Shirley hopped in the Toyota Tundra throughout the week and headed out to Darcy Fogarty's farm. Here's how it all played out. And I tell you what, back end of this, one of the great pranks from Rash's housemates.
1: Rash. Benny.
2: What? We're out here on Fogg's farm in the Toyota Tundra.
1: It's a great farm, isn't it, Keezer?
2: You've been in Filthy's Tundra a bit. What do you reckon of the Tundra?
3: Mate, the Tundra is amazing. We take it every pre-game.
1: So you guys drive together before the game?
2: Yeah.
1: You Filthy, and then Jake and Luke when they're...
3: Yep. And Big Lockie McAndrew when he wants to feature, which is... here and there.
1: All right, full car.
3: Full car. That's why we've got the big Tundra. Get everyone
1: That's
3: in.
1: That's why I need the Tundra. It's perfect. Good for city driving to Adelaide Oval, ferrying the boys to the game, and then great for country driving on Fogg's farm.
3: Very versatile.
1: Got the cows up there. It's unbelievable.
3: It's freaking beautiful, isn't it?
2: Yeah, love to get on the farm. My dad's got a few farms. We've got a lot of stone fruit back there in Shepparton. So
1: you are a country boy.
2: Country boy at heart, but then, yeah, went to Caulfield for a couple of years, yeah. So... Bit of both,
1: it's good. What do you prefer?
2: Oh, it's pretty hard to not go past the country, Ben. Look how beautiful we are.
1: It is beautiful.
2: It's very peaceful. The air's a lot cleaner.
1: Yeah. See the stars at night?
2: Get to see the stars. Get a nice cabin. Get Filthy and Jakey to come break into it.
1: Yeah, can we tell that story, please?
2: Oh, bad story.
1: Because I don't think... I'm all for pranks, but I think this was just borderline on the edge. Oh.
2: Organised a cabin for myself and my girlfriend Cardia, which is not far from here down in Harndorf. And yeah, the boys were actually up here one night for Fogg. You might have been here. Fogg had a thing for his...
1: Oh, yeah, we did, yeah.
2: Yeah, so I'm there having a nice romantic night with Cardia, and all of a sudden about 10:30, getting this massive banging on my cabin. And myself and Cardia thought, yep, we're going to get murdered here. We're out in bush. It's pitch black, can't see anything. Only to find out when I called the cops that it was Jakey and Luke and Riley. So I actually just did my knee then, so I couldn't even move.
1: That's right.
2: Going outside, seeing if I could see anyone. Oh, it's great times though, Ben.
1: That is good. That is a great prank. That friendship of you guys, obviously Luke and Jake in particular, because you got drafted with them.
2: Yeah.
1: So you guys all came to the club together at a time when the club was sort of rebuilding a little bit. A few of the older players were leaving.
2: Yeah.
1: You know, the culture was kind of changing and you guys came in. It's pretty good friendship, isn't it?
2: Oh, we have a great friendship. Like, we've lived together now for the last 3 or 4 years. Even shout out to Zachy Taylor. Like, it's been great to see our draft year play consistently this year, a lot of us boys, and we all love each other's company, and it's just been great to, I guess, build those connections, not just with those boys, but with the younger boys. We've got a great core group, that kind of 1 to 5 year group, and I think it's really going to help the club in the years going forward.
1: With yourself, you obviously came in as a forward. We can't forget that debut, mate. Round 1, 22, Fremantle. We just lost by a point, but you kicked 5 on debut, which Filthy did the year before.
2: Filthy did.
1: But that's crazy, 5 on debut. So you were a natural forward, but you made the move into the mid this year.
2: I am loving my time, but I am missing being in the forward line with you, Keezy.
1: I knew you'd say that.
2: Forward at heart forever, especially all us high half forwards. We know how hard it can be sometimes, but... Yeah, really enjoying my time at the moment in the midfield. It's been great to learn off some of the older boys, like shout out to Dorse, and then to play on some of the best players in the competition, your Bontempelli, your Dacos.
1: It's where they all are.
2: It's a great, great time.
1: Do you think that playing forward, though, has definitely helped, I reckon, midfield? Would you agree? Like having that base of playing forward, seeing the game from that angle, then once you go in the midfield, there's a lot more space, a lot more time, get your hands on the ball, and you actually know where all the forwards are, which is probably why your use going forward is so elite.
2: Yeah, I think as well, like being as a forward, you know you want the ball to come in quick. You know when there's even numbers ahead, we want to hit that last line. And being in the midfield, I think I really am kind of trying to utilise those kind of things that I've done in the past. And yeah, it is a different craft though, because you're so used to having a defender on your back all the time, and now I'm the one that's trying to find a midfielder as quick as I can.
1: Yeah.
2: But yeah, it's been great fun so far, Keezer.
1: You've been on fire for a couple of years, mate. You're absolutely electric. You love... Which I love. You love a celly as well. You love getting the crowd up and about, feeding off that energy. Are they planned or do you just go with whatever?
2: Well, this season definitely was planned, Keezer, the Yildiz one. Obviously, our boy Darren Burgess down at Juventus.
1: Shout out Burgo.
2: But yeah, in the past, there was probably times where I was thinking about him too much, was practicing the night before. But you know me and you, we love our soccer celebrations and it's nothing better when you kick a nice goal and get the crowd up and about.
1: Yeah.
2: Right?
1: Oh, the crowd's right with us. It's so important to feed off that energy. JR8, the man.
2: Thanks, Keezer. Good to see you, brother. On.
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9: 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Port Adelaide Ocean Steamers Road is closed at Eastern Parade due to a previous structure fire. Getting busy on Peary Street between King William Street and Pulteney Street. 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That's the latest traffic on Adelaide's 104.7 Triple M. Triple M's

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1: The Rapid Fire questions for today. I've got Isaac Cumming and Nick Murray with me. And boys, we've outsourced. We've had to go to one of the all-time champions of the Adelaide Football Club. He's played 208 games. He's a three-time showdown medalist, inaugural member, actually, of Triple M's Crows Chat. Sam Jacobs, Big Source, good morning to you.
2: Morning, Tom. I hope that was intended, that outsource, as well.
1: Oh, yeah. Absolutely. Absolutely. now, mate, I'm going to leave you in the hands of the boys, Nick Murray and Isaac Cumming. They've got 10 questions for you. You've got 60 seconds on the clock. They're rapid fire. Just your first answer that you just go bang with. Just spit it out.
2: Easy, mate.
1: Okay. Who are we starting with?
3: I've got the first one, I think.
1: Righto, cheese. On the count of three. One, two, three. Let's go.
3: If you could instantly master one skill, what would it be and why?
2: To play the guitar, because I think everyone wants to be able to play the guitar.
4: Mm. Most inspirational player you have played with?
2: Rory Sloane. He'd just do anything for the team.
3: Mm-hmm. Best assistant coach you've ever had?
2: I'd have to say Scott Camporelli and Doc Clark. I had both of them for 10 years. They were brilliant.
4: Your favourite band?
2: Ed Sheeran.
3: What's overrated in life?
2: Dieting.
4: Peak Dangerfield or peak Rasciutto?
2: Well, I'd have to go with my boy Danger. I played a lot of footy with him.
3: Underrated skill in today's game of AFL?
2: Hitting a target.
4: A player you played with that wouldn't be able to hack the country lifestyle?
2: Probably Sloaney again.
3: Thoughts about those who use Android over iPhone?
2: They're just lesser people, aren't they? But not everyone hates a green message.
3: It's bizarre.
4: Last one here. So let's finish this sentence. Former Adelaide Crow Andrew Jarman needs to...
2: Retire from playing grassroots footy.
3: Oh, God, he will hate that.
1: Oh, fantastic. Now, I like that, Saucy. Thank you so much for your time.
2: No, I love it, boys. Great job.
4: Thanks, us.
1: A little bit of cheering on the way out. Enjoy that, mate.
2: Cheers, boys.
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6: 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Port Adelaide Ocean Steamers Road is closed at Eastern Parade due to a previous structure fire. 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That's the latest traffic on Adelaide's 104.7.

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